0: and leave the one that I'm having feeling to, or to go with this girl that I'm having feeling towards her and lose this one. At least I have a relationship here, but I have the feelings there. And I told him, in every action in life, and everything that we want to do spiritually or especially emotionally and the love life, you need to do sacrifice. If you stay with this one, you're sacrificing the other. If you go with the other, you're sacrificing this one. But here comes, this is in the ABC of the relationship. But when you go deeper in the relationship, you have to do a sacrifice, another sacrifice.
1: You have to continue sacrificing.
0: Is it her against the whole universe? You're sacrificing every woman. You're a married man. You're sacrificing every woman.
1: Sometimes what happens is...
0: for your wife.
1: Okay, you sacrifice every woman for your wife. You go get married, you have kids. Do you sacrifice your wife for your kids?
2: Yes.
0: No.
1: I don't think so.
0: No.
2: You don't sacrifice your wife for your kid?
0: No.
2: Your wife comes first before your kids?
1: No, I'm not saying it comes first.
0: Nobody has to come first in this situation. Yeah. They can go together.
1: Yeah, we have to keep that in mind.
0: Because you should not sacrifice your wife for your kids. You and your wife, you should sacrifice yourselves
1: for together.
0: Yeah.
1: But your kids are asleep, your kids are in school, you know, your wife, your husband.
2: You sacrifice your life for your kids? That's a better question.
0: For sure.
1: Oh, 100%.
0: Sure.
2: Okay.
0: Don't worry about it.
2: Okay.
1: I'll sacrifice my life for my kids 100%.
2: Any day.
1: But the question is, really, like, people sometimes sacrifice, like, they don't know how to limit, like, how far do they take sacrifice for? Once they sacrifice, that's it, something else comes along, it could be what we talked about last time, commitment, though, too. You still have to do your commitment to your wife or your husband. Even though you had kids, and you
0: but
1: sacrificed
0: this commitment, every commitment, every action you do is a sacrifice.
1: Yeah, for sure.
0: I mean, like for example, when you decide to get married with this person, you're sacrificing every other person.
1: Of course.
0: When you decide with your wife to have kids, you're sacrificing the fun, and we know, you know, like before having your kids, you used to travel, you used to, right now, you're still doing it.
1: It's a lot harder.
0: But it's a lot harder,
1: yeah.
0: You know?
1: Yeah.
0: So in everything you do in life, there is sacrifice. Even if you decide
1: that's
0: not
1: that's
0: to
1: That's why
0: married.
1: I can't wait till my kids have their kids, so I can... No, I'm kidding, don't rush.
0: You're going to babysit them.
1: So, no, I'm not saying, but it'll be easier than at the end. I babysit them at the end of years, you're trying to take care of them.
0: Yeah, at the end of the day, you're right. But even in religious life, like I'm a priest, I sacrificed the word, everything.
1: Yeah, you said. I think a priest, in my opinion, I think I learned it once from you when you were talking about your father. You're
0: talking about my family right now.
1: Yeah, my turn. Nah, you know, it got to me once because like we were talking. You know, like you said last week, I have three kids and I sacrifice a lot, but you sacrifice for every kid in your church.
0: Yeah. So
1: there's Abuna. We talked about it last week again. Abuna, father, you're a priest, but you're the father of the parishioners.
0: Of many.
1: So you sacrifice for us. So you could be at dinner with me, and then now you have to go give the final blessings, and you have to.
0: We were at Gus' house on Thanksgiving. You know Gus.
1: Yeah.
0: And I just got to his house. I received the phone call on Thanksgiving Eve. This girl is crying, telling me my grandmother is dying. We want a priest to show up to give her the last
1: word. You sacrificed your Thanksgiving and go do that.
0: Honestly, when I was driving to the hospital, I was thinking, why I'm not bothered by this? why I'm not bothered by me leaving, you know, like, I love, you know, like, these are, you know, like, I'm very close to the family that I was visiting. But why I'm not bothered by leaving?

0: Thanksgiving with all the party that they do to go to this hospital.
1: Your commitment,
2: to you're committed to your faith.
0: Because it is the sacrifice that I'm making every day. And sometimes when I am exhausted with the sacrifice, I started asking myself, for how long I'm gonna keep doing this?
1: That's what I was gonna ask. How far do we take sacrifice to?
0: And I go to church, I look at St. Cherbin. At least I'm sacrificing in Miami. This poor guy.
1: The mountains.
0: Yeah, I'm sacrificing with people. I see people, I make friends, you know. We go have dinner, we go have coffee together. You know, I'm having my relationships, you know, like your family.
1: If you get tired of me, go to someone else. St. Sherpa was in the mountains, in the village.
0: This man was there. He sacrificed. And I look at myself and I say, like, there is a lot more to give if I'm ready to. St. Cherbel was ready to give. St. Cherbel was like 46, I believe, when he became a hermit.
1: Yeah.
0: It took him 46 years.
1: That's a big sacrifice.
0: The first sacrifice he did when he left his family to become a monk. Then the second sacrifice when he decided not to get married and became a priest and became a monk for life. And the third, fourth sacrifice was once he decided to leave everything in the world for God.
2: So wait, what are you willing to give up or sacrifice to get closer to God?
1: As a priest, or as a, you're talking for like us? Like,
2: I say, as a priest and a human being.
0: As a priest,
2: being.
0: I already did. Every priest already did.
1: So he sacrificed his life.
2: How should somebody that's not a priest do it?
0: How can you sacrifice?
2: I sacrifice my temptations.
0: Man, he brings up his temptations in every episode.
2: Sacrifice.
0: Bishop, does he have any pills that he can take for his temptations?
2: But temptations is anything. Temptations is not woman, though.
1: What?
2: Temptation is not woman.
0: Any temptation.
2: Any temptation. Money. How is money such a big thing in people's lives?
0: I believe people, sometimes at one point, they have to sacrifice money.
2: Why? But if money makes the world go around.
1: Wait, but you've heard about rich people having, you know,
2: and
1: the super wealth, and they
2: hopeless.
1: Have no friends, they have no family, they have no.
2: Why? You don't think they have a Pete? Do you think?
0: You know, one time I was driving in Key Biscayne.
1: I'm not rich, so I can't tell you.
0: I was driving in Key Biscayne, and I had Robbie with me in the car.
1: Bad luck.
0: And I told Robbie. I told Robbie, you know, like in all these houses, there's people that live in these houses, but they're not happy. He said, I'd rather live in this house and cry
1: than live in the street and be smiling. That's definitely something Robbie was saying. That's
0: right? So, in reality, what brings you happiness is not the money itself. And it's not what comes with money. Money will help you live better, maybe, for sure. But money won't bring you true friends. Money won't bring you the peace of mind. You can have the... I'm very bad with names. The Apple guy.
2: Steve Jobs.
1: Yeah. Money
2: had everything.
0: How old did he live?
2: Until he was like
1: 50-something, yeah. 51, 52.
0: How much money did he have?
1: At the time,
2: he was like worth $3 billion.
0: Yeah. What did money do for him?
1: Nothing.
2: It ate him to death.
0: But guess what? I'm not judging him. He might be in heaven. What if he had God? And I think he had God. You know, like somebody like him who had no God in his life. It's a disaster.
1: Oh, yeah, it's misery.
0: But if he have God, even with the cancer that you have,
1: he was at peace then.
0: You live in peace. So it's not about money. That's why at one point, when people start running after money,
2: they forget.
0: They start losing. They might gain money, but they will lose family. They will lose friends. They will lose priorities. So they sacrifice the world for money.

0: Yeah.
1: They sacrifice the world for power.
0: So
1: power.
0: The wrong sacrifice.
1: Yeah.
0: So, then there's good sacrifices and bad sacrifices.
2: So there's good sacrifices. So the good sacrifice would be sacrificing life for God. But do you lose anything else or no?
0: Say that again?
2: Would you sacrifice your life for God only, and only God?
0: No, he said family too, let's say.
2: Or family, let's say.
0: I think
1: you lose everything else.
2: Do you?
1: Like if you sacrifice yourself for God, like St. Charbel, you lose money.
2: Well, you lose connection with people. Did he ever look at his family?
1: My friends here in Miami, they're monks. Dominican. The Dominicans do not have bank accounts. The ones that we visited.
2: Yes, yes.
1: They do not have bank accounts in their names. Everything they own, everything they do, is for the church. The car that he drives is the church car.
0: Yeah, he's at peace, though.
1: He's happy.
2: And he's not at peace.
1: You know, so if you go this road, you have to sacrifice. If you become like St. Sherby, you have to sacrifice people. You know, like, if you're a father, you have to sacrifice sometimes your career towards the good of your kids. No?
0: Yeah.
1: You have, for example, instead of working 18 hours a day, 16 hours a day, or 12 hours a day, and miss every morning and every night, you know, like your kids, they wake up, you're away, they sleep, you're at work, you're sacrificing your family for what? Giving them, when you die, $2, $3, $4, $5 million, whatever. You're sacrificing your happiness.
0: Yes, it's a wrong sacrifice. It's a wrong sacrifice. You think you're doing a good sacrifice because you're giving the world to your wife and your kids or vice versa, but really, and I'm gonna talk from a personal experience. I wish my dad was in my soccer games. I say growing up, but to him he was too busy
2: working. Same goes.
0: Right, and I think as men, we're all men here, and you know, I'm the.
1: Yeah, but. Here comes what I think. I do not really blame our parents.
0: I think it's a different generation.
1: 100%.
0: A generational thing too.
1: Because listen, what they did for you was a lot more than what happened to them.
0: Of course, but now it's our turn, our generation, to do more.
1: Yes.
0: So hoping that our kids do more. That, you know, it's the same. It's well, we talked about the last one too. It continues.
1: Perfect parents.
0: No one's perfect.
1: But we said this before, you learn how to become a parent. You.
2: Did you learn?
1: The first day you saw your daughter, you know what to do?
0: I
2: don't think you're ever ready until the moment happens.
0: You're not, and you're still not ready.
2: And you're still not ready.
0: You're still not ready because then goes the first time that she loses her teeth, let's say. Then it's the first time in school. Then it's the first time she ends up in the hospital. First time she, you know, gets married. You're never going to be ready for those instances. But I think you're gonna sacrifice your kids what your parents didn't sacrifice you, and it keeps going. It's like hierarchy. Your parents did what their grandparents didn't do to them.
2: You do what your parents didn't do.
0: So I think that's how you sacrifice.
1: I believe that every valuable thing in life requires sacrifice.
0: Oh, for sure.
1: Like for example,
0: nothing comes free, man.
1: There's no in faith. There is no resurrection with no cross.
0: Yeah.
1: If there is no cross, there is no resurrection.
2: So what did Jesus
1: there
2: sacrifice?
1: There is no success.
0: His life.
1: More than this? More than this? There is no more sacrifice.
0: That's the biggest sacrifice.
1: You know, when people tell me, I said this in the first episode or second episode about the agape.
2: Agape? No, that's
1: you still remember agape?
2: Yeah, yeah, yeah.
1: What is
2: agape
1: love?
2: Is like there's three forms of love in the Greek word. Agape, Igor.
1: Eros.
0: You didn't pay attention too much.
1: <Philia.
2: laughs> I haven't helped you.
1: you need to listen to this episode again. So, in the agape, this love is the sacrifice love. The love that is ready to give everything, including your true self, yourself. So this is the sacrifice of Jesus. But before Jesus, God the Father sacrificed also. He sacrificed his only son. This is what we believe in.
0: Mm-hmm.
1: He sent his only son to redeem the world. So he did a huge sacrifice. You're a father. Can you sacrifice a son? No way.
0: No way. God, I'll sacrifice Abraham. Myself before I sacrifice.
1: God asked Abraham in the Old Testament. He told him, you take your son Isaac, and you take him

0: to the mountain, you prepare an altar and you sacrifice him. Abraham did what God told him to do. He got to the point, he took the knife, he wanted to sacrifice his son. God told him, stop. And a lamp appeared in the bush. And he told them, go sacrifice the lamb. I know right now that I am the priority in your life. Sometimes we should do the same thing. Sacrifice who's priority in our life. If it's not God, we need to change our priorities. You know?
1: Yeah,
0: this
1: sure.
0: is what happened with Abraham. God did not want Abraham to sacrifice his son because he wants him to, he likes sacrifices. He wants it because he wants Abraham to understand, to get to a point that he has no one in the first place except God himself. So sacrifice is the point. Sometimes God wants me to sacrifice in my life so I can bring him first again and again and again and again.
2: But does sacrifice come with a purpose? Do you get something out of sacrificing?
0: For sure. If you want a good marriage, it's a sacrifice. If you want good relationship, it's a sacrifice. You sacrifice not only, you know, your life, you sacrifice your time, you sacrifice your money, you sacrifice, and how does this sacrifice comes? Through the priorities. He's a dad. He's a husband, he's a father. We are very, very close friends, unfortunately. We're very good friends. When we speak on the phone, and he tells me, I can't make it, I'm with the kids, I understand this, I do not tell him, what kind of friend you are. I know that he has priorities, and if he tells me, it's okay, I'm going, and I know that his son is sick,
1: He told me, we'll do it next week or something.
0: You know?
1: Hey, we're talking about sacrifice like this, but is there a point, you talk about your brother, you know, you talked about your brother sacrificing the girl he's with or the new girl. Is there a point that you know, we should understand when we need to stop sacrificing one thing to move on? Meaning your brother, his ex-girlfriend, the one that he's with, maybe just wasn't working out. Maybe he's just too committed and doesn't accept.
0: About what happened with my brother, honestly, I have no idea if he did the good or the right decision. He only knows. And this is the thing.
1: Yeah, but when should we know if we've sacrificed enough and that sacrifice is becoming a burden now to ourselves? Versus it's there's a good return, or you know, if it's the right choice. Sometimes we sacrifice for the wrong thing, for the bad choice.
2: Like, for example?
1: The wrong girlfriend, the wrong job. You're sacrificing so much for a job.
2: But how do you know?
0: Actually, in sacrifice, the most important, what I believe, the most important question is not how we sacrifice, but what for.
1: That's a bad point.
0: You know, it's not.
1: If we see it that way, I'm looking at like sacrificing.
0: I ask a lot of people, why you're doing this? Why you're keeping doing this?
1: Yeah.
0: Because I cannot understand as a priest, for example, or as an outsider. Forget I'm a priest. As an outsider, I cannot understand why this person is doing this thing in his life. I ask them, why? Why you're sacrificing for what?
1: Correct. But you want them to ask, to like be able to answer and open their eyes too, though. But we have to limit our sacrifice for personal gratitude.
0: Yeah,
1: to a certain extent.
0: You know, like when what I mean by this. And here comes our Catholic Christian understanding about sacrifice. Sacrifice is giving up something good for something greater.
1: But that's what I'm saying, though.
0: Yeah.
1: What should we do to wait for that? Maybe we're sacrificing for a job, but there's better jobs out there for us. Or we were in the university going to become an engineer, and maybe it's not meant for us. And we sacrifice so much time, sleep. But maybe it wasn't meant for me. Maybe another degree was. Where does that sacrifice
2: Where is it that we know?
1: Should know in faith too.
2: If I do this step, it may be wrong or it may be my best decision.
0: When you start sacrificing, when you start sacrificing, you should have a goal.
1: I got you.
0: And then for example, an athlete.
1: Exactly. Yes.
0: Who wants to run the marathon. He goes sacrificing for what?
1: Run the marathon and
0: win
2: it's
0: it.
2: Like,
0: and,
2: yeah. No, it's like that.
0: And win it. If you just want to run the marathon, why you're sacrificing? Go run any marathon. You know, like go run in your neighborhood.
1: Yeah, but what if he keeps going back and back and he keeps coming in last place? No, but at one point he needs to decide, yo, I can't run, I'm gonna go.
0: This is me, by the way.
1: I gotta go do something else. But you know, we have a lot of hope sometimes in the wrong things. Like that runner in the marathon, his hope is still to win and he keeps coming in last.
0: Yeah, but where he wins, in my point of view, if there's 500 people running the marathon, and
1: if he gains one place every time, it's going to take him 500 years.
0: Winning this one place is good for me.
1: The problem is, maybe he's not.
0: Is that people have high expectations.
1: Yeah.
0: Honestly, we did the festival, the Latin festival at Our Lady of Lebanon. Thank you for everybody who worked. They worked really hard. He did the bar.
1: Yeah, awesome. Alex was great, man.
0: We lost money.
2: Too many water.
0: So, in the festival, it was our first experience in a Maronite Catholic Church. We're doing a Latin festival, right?
1: Yeah.
0: What we are talking about and how he does the money counting.
1: No, so he's giving my life away. I don't do
2: He sacrificed his time to be.
0: Oh, no, listen, he's a father of three people.
2: And he was there.
0: Okay. So he sacrificed 3 days. He came to church.
1: Abuna owes me now.
0: I have a lot. I prepared everything for him.
1: No, luckily, my kids like him. So when I go over there with the kids see distracted.
2: Oh, no. He's on the ground. I need to shoot.
0: You see, I enjoy.
1: He's their uncle. My kids think that that's his uncle. Their uncle.
0: I love your kids, by the way. They're amazing.
1: I don't know why they like you so much.
0: But the festival, I don't know. You. So, and in this festival, we're talking. Is that how you? What you're expecting? I told them I'm expecting to break even.
1: Yeah.
0: I do not have higher expectations because I learned in my life not to set really high expectations because I'm destroying myself.
1: Yeah.
0: I am here. I am lifting at the gym 15 pounds. In 1 month, I want to lift 25 pounds, not 300 pounds. You understand me?
1: Yeah.
0: So I sacrifice my mornings.
1: There has to be a progression to get to...
0: A progression in your goal.
1: Understood. But like you said, in the festival, your expectation was to break even.
0: We did great, by the way.
1: Yeah, we did great. We didn't break it. But if you would have expected much higher and sacrificed so much, and then the festival comes along and you don't hit your expectations,
0: yeah, but you know, it can lead you. At one point, you sacrifice as much as you expect.
1: But we need to understand that. Because a lot of times the sacrifice is for personal gratitude versus.
0: This is so expectation. He's not saying anything. Alex,
1: I'm gonna let Alex talk now.
2: Go, keep going.
1: No,
2: you're doing great. I'm just listening.
0: Well, why don't you go home listening from your home?
1: On Fridays, you know, it airs.
0: It airs on Friday, you can. Actually, the sacrifice that you're making to come to the show, you know, on a weekly basis, the sacrifice that
1: that's true.
2: Do you get valuable things from sacrificing?
0: What?
2: Do you get valuable things from sacrificing?
1: Yeah, of course.
0: Listen, I believe there is no sacrifice that we cannot make any sacrifice if it's not coming out of love.
1: I agree. I think you sacrifice with a friend. The last friendship is a sacrifice. And you, what do you get out of it? A friend.
0: To accept you the way who you are with all the bad things before the good things that you have is a sacrifice and it is made out of love. This is what I believe. So when there is love, there is sacrifice because love itself is a sacrifice. If there is no love, forget about it. That's why we sacrifice in general, because we love. Like, for example, a priest loves his church. A father loves his wife, his sons and daughters. A wife loves her husband. Nobody loves his mother-in-law and father-in-law, unfortunately, but they're good people to
3: until
0: love.
3: Until I become a father-in-law.
0: And if you want to know how much sacrifice you're willing to do, you need to ask yourself,

0: Christian, and it give us better success or better outcomes in those events?
1: Say again?
0: Like if I sacrifice as a Christian, is our sacrifice gonna be different? Even as an athlete, you still need to put time, you need to put effort, you need to train. But can our faith and can our religion and our sacrifice help us also? Are we gonna be at peace to
1: our whole religion or
2: it's
1: faith?
2: It's based off of sacrifice.
1: It's based on sacrifice. From the creation,
0: to the
1: death and the resurrection. Even the Eucharist itself is a sacrifice, and this is what we live every time you go to church. Every time the priest takes the bread and the Maronite church, by the way, we do it in Syriac Aramaic. The priest says, "Sab achul meneh kol chun." Take, this is my body. So in every mass we go to, we pray, when the priest prays, when I pray these words, I'm doing this sacrifice again and again and again. Don't you think, sometimes when I'm doing the Mass, I look at Jesus, you know, and I look at the Eucharist, and I say, like, aren't you tired of sacrificing again and again?
0: But that's what I'm saying. Our sacrifice to the church, like the church did for us too, how can it help us on a daily basis? In our normal lives, outside the church, as a Christian.
2: Hey, what do you get from it?
1: What you get from sacrifice?
2: In the topic of Christianity.
1: What do
2: I get for sacrifice and going to church every day, praying the rosary every day?
0: I'll tell you what I feel.
2: What do you get?
0: I feel peace. So that makes me be hopefully a better husband, hopefully a better father, hopefully a better athlete. If I'm trying to run a marathon and I'm at peace, it's gonna be easier to train. But if I'm distracted in my mind by my social media and everything, I'm not gonna train as good. So I think that you know what I'm saying? Like, I think peace and the Christian sacrifice and knowing that God did this for me. Like you say, every time you do the Eucharistic and I go up for communion, and that God sent, you know, the incarnation and stuff like that. The way I see it is like that sacrifice is giving me peace for that week till I go to Sunday Mass the next week. Then I got to start again.
1: I'm going to tell you something that happened. This is a true story. This year we're doing the Lebanese festival in January. Last weekend of January is always the Lebanese festival. We'll see you there.
0: It's a great time.
1: It's the best time in Miami, by the way. So in this Lebanese festival, I went on Friday, first day. I went early in the morning because we were setting up everything. It was raining, cold.
0: He was nervous.
1: Cold. I was very, you know, like this festival, the whole community works for it for months. We start in September, working 5-6 months of preparation. I went to the chapel. We have the Adoration Chapel. I sat on the ground. I looked at Jesus and I was like, Jesus. I was like, Jesus. It's not for me. Do not do it for me. Do it for my community.
0: So,
1: do it for the ladies that sacrificed their time, that sacrificed their peace, their comfort to come prepare the food. Do it for Javi, who left his girls on Thursday night to come set up the cameras, the speakers. Do it for my secretary and my office manager, who worked month preparing, you know, with Nazir, with Eli, preparing, you know, all the plans and everything. Do it for the city. Do not do it for me. I'm the least one. Do it for Dumit, who bought the stuff. You know, like, do it for Lillo, who traveled.
0: Yeah.
1: Lillo, don't travel anymore. Who traveled from Boston to Miami, you know, to help us. Do it for these people. And I said, I'm gonna sacrifice these 3 days. I'm not gonna eat from now until midnight for 3 days. Just let it go. I'm okay with cold. I'm okay with the chilly weather.
0: Just no rain.
1: No rain. Guess what?
0: No rain.
1: God gave me what I asked.
2: No rain, but cold.
1: No rain.
0: It was freezing. It was still a good time, though, man.
1: I should have told him.
2: Give me a little bit of
1: 55

0: degrees is good, not 32.
1: Oh my gosh.
2: Just ask for Miami weather in January.
0: Zero Celsius.
2: We got Canada weather.
1: Yes.
2: In Miami.
1: And imagine sticking your hand into the ice to get the snow.
0: Man. It was
1: freezing.
0: It was so difficult for you. So I believe this sacrifice that I made personally in this spiritual experience. I was living my professional experience as a leader of this community and my vocation as a priest. But personally, I have my personal experience with God. I went there and I looked at him and I asked him for his help. And I told him, you do it or not? You change it or not? You interfere or not? I'm doing this sacrifice. And guess what? This sacrifice brought me peace. This festival, by the way, with everything that we had, all the cold, we had the highest number of people participating.
2: Yeah.
0: And I was at peace. No eating 16, 20 hours a day from...
2: That's where he lost his weight, though, for a year.
0: I lost it. I didn't do it for losing weight. But I did it to lose the bad thoughts that I have.
2: But that's your sacrifice. That's what I'm saying, though.
0: That's what brings you peace. In your life, as a believer, as a Christian... Listen, this modern culture teaches you exactly what the church does not teach you, or against what the church teaches you. This culture teaches you...
2: The church and today's culture is two separate things, completely opposite, polar opposite.
1: So today's society is comfort. Church is what?
2: No, but comfort in the sense of, like... You can't be wrong, you can't do this, you can't do that, like completely different comfort. It's not like a real good comfort. Because to me, faith, I think, is real comfort.
1: Okay. Well, what do you think?
0: I believe the problem in this culture right now is that we want things easy and fast.
1: And church, let's say in church senses, it teaches you that it's not there and then.
0: I do not like when we show the church that you have to go through passion, you have to go through sickness, you have to go through so you
1: feel something. No.
0: I do not like this. What I like in the church, when the church teaches us that there is nothing easy.
1: Okay.
0: Giving birth, for a mother to give birth, the child, there is nobody more important to a mother than her children.
2: Yeah, at that moment.
0: Right?
2: And from that moment
1: on. The sacrifice that the mother has to do to
2: forget about it.
0: But the pain that she goes through before, the sacrifice.
2: None of us can handle that pain, that's for sure.
1: No way.
0: And the things that she has, the sacrifice that she has to do after and all her life is amazing.
2: Yeah.
0: Why she does it? For herself?
2: Motherhood.
0: For her comfort? You see?
2: Yeah.
0: So the sacrifice, what we do, what the church teaches us, sometimes our comfort comes from the comfort of our children. Parents,
2: peace.
0: He has three children. How many times you do not sleep at night because your children are sick, or your son, or your daughter?
2: It's too many times.
0: Why do you do it? It's against your comfort. You can't say, let me get somebody to stay with them during night, and I'm going to sleep.
2: It's then why easy. Have kids at that point?
0: Yeah, you're right.
2: If I'm going to have someone else raise my kids, why have kids if it can't be my wife and I? There's nothing wrong sometimes. Again, you play, hang out, and I'll disappear.
0: The only thing that grow when you're so comfortable is your belly. Because you're gonna sit, you're gonna eat.
2: Be lazy.
0: You're doing nothing.
2: Mm-hmm.
0: If you want to really advance in your life, you have to put the comfort on the side, and go.
2: You have to sacrifice.
0: Sacrificing. Second thing. People have fear of sacrifice. What if I lose, like my brother? We have attachments. What if I lose it again? I cannot lose this microphone because it's my life. We have the pride. We have the ego. You know,

0: Many people are not happy because God asks them to put some stuff on the side and focus on themselves and Him. You know, they are unhappy because they refuse to let go. Sometimes we have to let go.
1: So that's what I was asking you earlier. To what point, how far do we have to go to know that we have to let go? You're saying we have to let go, but how, what is it, signs, is it emotions, is it feelings, like, that tells us, hey, it's time to let go of the sacrifice?
0: I believe it's very personal. It depends on each situation. I'm gonna tell you why, because if I give you a general answer,
1: yeah, you're right.
0: A man might be fighting with his wife and he's gonna say, like, I'm done with this.
1: I'm gonna say this.
0: You know? This has to be very personal. When it is to stop sacrificing? This is your question in easier words.
1: Not necessarily stop sacrificing. Move on to the next sacrifice, to a different sacrifice. Like I said, a job, or running, the athlete running the marathon. Running's not for him. Maybe he should go to biking, cycling.
2: But you will never get to your end goal if you don't finish that sacrifice.
1: Yeah,
2: it's like that. It's like the athlete that's always behind that.
1: So his brother should have stayed with his. That girlfriend?
0: No, don't go.
1: I'm just saying.
2: But you see, it's different points.
0: I told you about my brother.
1: Sorry.
2: It's like an example.
0: Sorry, Allah Al-Azim, I love you. Wahyat Allah, I love you. And Nancy and Christina, I love the two of you. Honestly, I'm so sorry I brought you up. I shouldn't bring you up that way. But the point,
2: but it's
0: the
2: like
0: point
2: that
0: is...
2: It's like the Tom Brady's example. It's like Tom Brady.
0: Tom Brady will bring us more.
2: But it's just an example. He got into the league, he was nobody. He was behind his main quarterback. If his purpose was, I'm not trying to be the best in what I'm doing, then what would he have done? If he would have just left the sport, he stayed.
0: Tom Brady, when did he stop?
2: He never stopped.
1: What do you mean, he stopped? Stop sacrificing? No, he didn't.
2: He kept on playing.
0: At one point, he stopped playing.
2: La, you're not understanding.
1: But he still became the best. He won like 5-6 rings, whatever.
2: But
1: like,
2: the point is, when he started...
0: How many players... I'm not talking bad about Tom Brady because people...
2: Yeah, but you're talking about...
0: My people in Lawrence will be so mad at me. But Tom Brady, did he do it by himself?
1: No, he had a team.
2: Okay. No.
0: What happened to the team?
1: No, right now they're all retired.
0: Aren't they the best also?
2: No, they're not. They lost.
0: Did he win by himself?
1: Yeah, there's no I
2: yeah, but you're
1: in
2: not,
1: team.
2: No,
1: you're
2: no,
1: right.
2: You're not understanding the point.
0: No,
2: point is the team. I'm talking about himself. If he didn't keep on going and trying to be the best after that QB that was in front of him, and he stopped his sacrifice or his purpose, and he went to go to play basketball, let's say, he would have never been
0: Tom
2: Brady.
0: We watched together the Miami University of Miami against Kansas City, I believe.
1: Ohio State, no?
0: College football.
1: Yeah, Ohio State, because that's the...
0: Ohio.
1: Yeah.
0: This Miami kid that was not accepted by Miami Heat.
2: The QB. Yes, that's
1: Mendoza.
0: Mendoza. I love Mendoza.
1: Yeah?
0: Because his sacrifice. Second, you know, like...
1: But at the same time, so it goes back... He also knew it wasn't time to quit.
2: He knew his purpose, though.
1: I asked, when is it time to quit? But he also knew it wasn't time. He knew, when you said, I'm not picking you up, he knew it wasn't his time. I'm going to go to Ohio. If that was me in my situation, I would have taken that as a signal saying, it's time to move on. I hang up my cleats.
2: Yeah.
1: Right? So I did the wrong choice as well. I'm only asking for the good choice. Sometimes we quit too early.
2: That's the problem. You quit too early and you never know what your end result.
1: But sometimes we quit too early and sometimes we hold on too long.
0: And yeah, sometimes you do not stop sacrificing.
1: We hold on too long.
0: I'm going to give you an example.
2: It's very personal.
0: When I came to Miami, I needed... The church needed work, obviously, after COVID and everything that was happening. And people went away from church. Because of everything that happened. So I came to Miami and I focused for 4 years

0: doing nothing except church. 8 in the morning, 10 p.m. Anytime you go to church, I'm there. Yeah. Right? I am in every meeting, in every event, in every detail in the church, I'm there because I wanted the church to go back together. At one point, I felt exhausted. I was sick. I told you the story before. You like chismos, chismes.
1: Chismes.
0: You like these things. But I was, at one point, I stopped and I was like, okay, until when? Right now, my church is doing, we are the, at the church, we are doing very good. We have 4 masses on the weekend. You know, we have programs for kids, for elderly, for women, for men, for young adults. We have a huge young adults. We have 200 people.
2: Great, you know, great, like,
1: great, great community.
0: I was like, it's time to...
2: That sacrifice
0: balance,
2: on your church?
0: Balance the sacrifice. And stop sacrificing on the personal things also. Now, which is, I went back to study. This is when I went back to the gym. I went back, you know, like, this sacrifice that I'm putting with the church, I balanced my life.
1: So you knew when the moment was.
0: It doesn't mean that you do not sacrifice.
2: He didn't quit on the church. He just balanced it. Maybe that sacrifice was giving up too much.
1: He put his focus on another thing, but kept focus on what?
0: No. My focus is still the church.
2: Yeah.
1: Okay.
2: But how he sacrificed for the church? You know, think about it, man. 8 to 10 o'clock every day.
1: Yes, it's ridiculous, but it's amazing.
2: But
1: it's ridiculous, but it's amazing.
2: He's built a great church out of it. His ego is crazy.
0: I'm the Tom Brady of the church.
2: You know, like, yeah, but wait. What did you say about Tom Brady? He didn't do it by himself, right? Forget your ego now. Forget your ego, bro.
0: That's why. So it is the week.
1: A team effort.
0: Listen, we do the festival. One time I was talking to this priest and he was telling me, I do the best festival. I told him, listen, you do not do it by yourself.
2: Yes.
1: You can't do it with
0: it's the community. You know, like in every church, in every job, if you're painting,
1: we can't do it without you guys.
0: You can't do it. He's doing something for the church. You have to go to church next week.
1: I couldn't have done it
2: I'm kind of scared.
0: Guys, to fix the camera.
2: Yeah, I'm kind of scared though, man.
0: Because you're doing something in the church, it might fall at any time. But no, his father is taking care of it.
2: Then we're good. Then we're good.
0: They're doing a great job. Honestly, he's doing good. He was painting.
1: It's a team effort.
0: Show us your. You see, he was painting. Yeah. He came just from paint. You see
2: that? Or wait, that might be from his temptations, though.
0: You are so bad. So bad. He cannot do it by himself. His father, Jose, he's a great man, you know, like he's with him in your job. Can you do it by yourself?
2: Nah, man, my guys are great.
0: I cannot do it by myself. That's why the church tells you you have to have your finance committee, your pastoral council. You know, that's why at our church, when I started sacrificing in a smarter way. When I started delegating.
2: That's a better way to put it.
0: You know?
2: Maybe when do we start sacrificing in a smarter way?
0: You start delegate at the house. You're the father. You cannot.
1: Can't do everything.
2: No way.
0: You delegate
2: Thank
0: it
2: God
0: with your wife. You know, your wife is doing a lot. You're doing a lot. But you know, naturally, in very natural way. Do you sit with your wife? You have a table, like an Excel sheet, and you start cleaning Monday.
2: We tried putting on those calendars and stuff. After like 3 days, we're like, forget that. We just put pictures on the calendar.
0: It has to be natural.
2: Yeah.
0: If it's not natural, don't do it. No?
2: Yeah, I agree with you.
1: It's roles that one takes in his personal life.
0: Roles.
1: It's roles that one takes in his personal life. Once you check one off, on to the next.
0: So at the end, I wrote something for the people that are listening to us today or watching us. Today, we're speaking about sacrifice. I wrote something here. Look at it. It's not ChatGPT, I promise.
2: It's Google.
0: I wrote today, every saint sacrificed something. Every disciple leaves something behind. Think about Peter, about the apostles, the disciples that left everything and followed Jesus.

0: every act of love costs something. You know better. The question is not whether you will sacrifice. Sacrifice is something that we cannot avoid. The question is whether your sacrifice will lead you closer to God. In your family, in your job, in your day-to-day, in everything you do, is this what will lead you to God or will lead you to yourself? I invite you to fast from something. Alex, you like fasting. Fast from something. Give time to someone. How fast from something? You can fast from chocolate.
1: Do fast this. From being on social media.
0: Fast from being on social media. Fast from lying.
1: That's fast good. From cursing.
0: Cursing.
1: Fast from...
0: Say, I'm not going to do it for one day. Give time to someone. Your grandmother, your sister, your nephew, your niece. Forgive someone. Your mother-in-law, if you can.
2: Robbie.
0: Forgive someone. Spend extra time in prayer. You go to Mass. The second that the priest tells you you can leave, people start running.
1: Take a moment.
0: Take a moment.
2: Communion.
0: Yeah, after communion. You take communion and you keep leaving. Take a moment. Sit. This 2 minutes in silence. Close your eyes. See no one except God. Focus on no one except Him. Talk to Him. Those extra 2 minutes. Go to church 10 minutes before. Close your eyes. Talk to Him. Put yourself in His presence. Help someone in secret. And this help might be spiritual, financial, emotional. Any type of help in secret without expecting anything in return. And do this not to prove that you are strong. Do it because you love. And again, this is Abuna Manuel, this is Alex Santafier, and thank you for watching The Mercy Show.

0: The spiritual aspect really helps me because Jesus is truly present.
1: Well, it's been it's an honor to have the Holy Eucharist here in our Lady Star of the Sea in St. Mary's. It's a pleasure working with this amazing team and, you know, receive the Holy Eucharist and having everybody here. Well, the Eucharist and Jesus Christ is very important to me and my family. We always preach, you know, teach our children at home, and it starts at home when we teach our children what the importance is of having Jesus in our life, because He is our Lord and our Savior. He is the way, the truth, and the life. And without God, without Jesus Christ, we can't do anything. He is our everything, and we need, when we come together as a community and as a family, when He is in the center of your family, that is all that matters. I thank them every day by praying, by doing the Holy Rosary.

be the second receivers of the Eucharistic pilgrimage here in Southeast Georgia. This is a monumental moment for not just us in general, but me as a newly convert. And I am so grateful to experience this, as this is truly larger than me. And it puts a lot into perspective for life, and that there's more to this than just us. Jesus has helped me because I am a mother and I have a daughter, and it puts into perspective childlike faith. Mary has personally helped me become a better mother and a better spouse, and to help guide those into the right direction.

The spiritual aspect really helps me because Jesus is truly present, and there's nothing like it. It puts me into a space of sacredness and holiness. That I yearn for. And it truly helps me look at life in different views and lenses and to be grateful for the moments that I have. It's such a blessing to be a part of this, and I hope everyone can enjoy this and truly have a spiritual aspect with this.

Happy Easter to everybody. Happy Easter to the family of Maria Vision in the world. From Assisi, from the city of Saint Francis, and from this shrine where we remember what Saint Francis did, renouncing all the goods of this world to be only a man of God and of the brothers. Happy Easter. What does it mean? It doesn't mean that we can rise with Jesus. Jesus the Lord is risen and we can rise with him. We must wish Happy Easter in this moment where when the world is in a great, great difficulty because of the pandemics, because of so many problems. But we cannot despair. We cannot lose the hope while we believe in Jesus. He, the risen Lord, is able to help us. So let us have hope. Let us go ahead. Happy Easter to everybody, and God bless you. I will give you this blessing with the words of Saint Francis. Peace be with you. Lord may give you peace. Happy

If you're a Christian and you've ever wondered how does the Holy Spirit actually work, then we need to have a real conversation. Maybe it's time to ask your pastor, what have you been teaching me about the Holy Spirit? Because here's the truth. If we don't know who the Spirit is, how can we walk in the fullness of what God has given us? If the only thing we think the Spirit does is make us emotional during worship or tingle when the music hits just right, then we've missed it. Badly. That's not the Spirit. That's the surface. We've heard sermons about Jesus. We've studied God the Father. But what about the Holy Spirit, the third person of the Trinity, the one who hovered over the waters in Genesis, who empowered David, who fell on the disciples at Pentecost with fire, and who now lives inside every believer, not beside you, not above you, inside you. But here's the heartbreaking part. Many Christians are walking through life spiritually exhausted, confused, and powerless. Not because God isn't with them, but because they don't know how He's with them. They don't understand how the Holy Spirit works. They've been taught fear or formulas or silence, and now they pray but don't expect clarity. They read Scripture but don't expect revelation. They live saved but not transformed. That ends today. What if the power you've been praying for is already in you, but you just didn't know how to use it? What if the Holy Spirit isn't just an experience at an altar call, but your daily guide, teacher, convictor, comforter, and power source? Because that's what we're diving into. Every function, every movement, every miracle, we're going to break it all down biblically and beautifully like never before. So let me ask you, is the Holy Spirit a feeling or a friend? Have you ever felt like you were missing something in your faith? What part of your walk with God still feels powerless or unclear? By the end of this video, you'll never be confused about the Holy Spirit again. And if this teaching helps you understand the Holy Spirit more clearly, like and share this video so more believers can be equipped. We've also created powerful companion ebooks and studies to help you go even deeper in your spiritual walk. Check the links in the description for more. But for now, take a deep breath, let your heart get quiet, and let's finally talk about the Holy Spirit, not just as a doctrine, but as the presence of God living in you. Let's begin. So if the Holy Spirit isn't just a feeling, a force, or a mystical fog, who is He, really? This is where it gets real, because too many people stop short of a relationship with the Spirit because they've reduced Him to an experience, a chill, a moment, a symbol. But the Word of God reveals something so much more powerful. The Holy Spirit is not an it. He's not a vague vibe that floats in the sanctuary during worship. He's not energy. He's not goosebumps. He is a person. He is God. The Holy Spirit is the third person of the Trinity, Father, Son, and Spirit, co-equal, co-eternal, fully divine. And while the Father plans and the Son accomplishes, the Spirit applies. He was there in Genesis, hovering over the deep. He was there when God breathed into Adam. He was there leading Israel in the wilderness. And He was the one who filled the womb of Mary when the Word became flesh. Everywhere in Scripture, He shows up, not with fireworks, but with focus, with intention, with presence. Think about this. The Bible says the Holy Spirit has a will. He decides who gets which spiritual gifts. He has emotions. He can be grieved. He has intellect. He searches the deep things of God. That's not energy. That's a person, and not just any person, God. In the Old Testament, the Spirit came upon people for a specific task. He filled artisans, judges, kings, and prophets. In the New Testament, He came to stay. At Pentecost, He didn't just visit, He filled, and everything changed. The same disciples who ran away in fear became bold enough to face prison, persecution, even death. Why? Because the same Spirit who raised Jesus from the dead now lived in them. Let that sink in.
The Holy Spirit is the same Spirit who raised Christ, the same Spirit who spoke through the prophets, the same Spirit who descended like a dove on Jesus at his baptism, and now he lives in you. So when we say the Holy Spirit is God, we're saying he's not far away, he's not waiting for you to perform, he's not stuck in a temple or trapped in a field.

healing. He is with you right now, in every breath, every battle, every moment of confusion, fear, temptation, and decision. You are never alone. But here's where many believers miss it. They know about the Holy Spirit, but they don't know Him. They believe in the doctrine, but have never entered the relationship. They've seen a move of God, but have never experienced communion with God. Because that's what He desires, communion. And in today's world, where so many are searching for clarity, purpose, and power, this truth matters more than ever. People are burned out, anxious, addicted to distractions, trying to muscle their way through spiritual battles with flesh-level strength. And they wonder why they feel dry. But could it be because they haven't partnered with the One who was sent to help? Could it be that we're praying for strength when God already gave us the Spirit? Maybe the question isn't, where is God? Maybe the better question is, am I walking with the One He already gave me? So what does this mean for you? It means you're not helpless, you're not abandoned, and you're not without divine help. If you've put your faith in Jesus Christ, then the Holy Spirit isn't just beside you. He's within you, and He's not waiting for a worship service to show up. He's already here. But have you truly made space for Him? Or have you been living like He's just a doctrine on a page? It's time to go deeper, because when you really understand who the Holy Spirit is, everything changes. He's not a force to feel, He's a person to follow. So here's the question. Are you following? Let's keep going. Because now that we know who He is, we're about to discover how He moves. And once you see that, your spiritual life will never feel powerless again. Now that we've laid the foundation, now that we've unwrapped the truth that the Holy Spirit is not just a presence, but a person, it's time to travel back. Because the Spirit didn't suddenly appear in Acts. He didn't begin at Pentecost. His story stretches far beyond that upper room, echoing across generations, kingdoms, and covenants. You see, the Holy Spirit has always been moving. Before fire fell on heads, He hovered over the deep. Before He filled disciples, He empowered kings. Before He dwelt in hearts, He descended on prophets. Long before Jesus walked the dusty roads of Galilee, the Spirit of God was already shaping history. From the very beginning of Genesis, the Spirit is described not as idle, but active, hovering over the chaotic waters, ready to bring order, life, and form. And He's never stopped doing that since. Think of the tabernacle in the wilderness, crafted in the middle of nowhere by men who weren't known for art or skill. But when the Spirit came upon Bezalel, a craftsman was transformed into a prophetic architect. It wasn't just about gold and fabric. It was about God empowering ordinary people to build something that could host His presence. Now let's talk kings, because we often remember David for his sling and songs. But what made him different wasn't just courage. It was the Spirit of the Lord coming upon him. That moment changed everything. He wasn't just anointed with oil by Samuel. He was anointed with the Spirit. And that made him more than a shepherd boy. It made him a warrior, a worshiper, a man after God's own heart. But not all who received the Spirit walked in obedience. Remember Samson? Chosen from the womb, marked with divine purpose. And yet, his strength wasn't because of his muscles. It was the Spirit of God rushing upon him. That's what made him tear lions apart and defeat armies. But when he compromised, when he forgot the source, he lost everything. Until the final moment, when he cried out in weakness and the Spirit gave him strength one last time. Even in failure, the Spirit answered. These weren't constant fillings. They were momentary empowerments. Back then, the Spirit came upon people for specific assignments. He would move, empower, lift, and sometimes depart. The presence was real, but the access limited. Still, every appearance, every empowerment, every whisper of the Spirit in the Old Testament was a foreshadowing, a preview of something far greater that was coming. Because the prophets

spoke of a day when the Spirit wouldn't just come and go, but stay. When he wouldn't just empower kings, but fill sons and daughters. When he wouldn't just rest on prophets, but pour out on all flesh. That day hadn't arrived yet, but the hunger was building. Imagine it, generation after generation, catching glimpses of a God who would come near, but never dwell within. A God who moved in fire and cloud, but hadn't yet taken up residence in human hearts. And still, the Spirit moved, quietly, strategically, powerfully. So what does this mean for us today? It means the Spirit of God has always been writing the story. You're not the first chapter, but you're part of the climax. What prophets longed for, you carry. What kings tasted in flashes, you host daily. The same Spirit who made ordinary men into deliverers and leaders is now alive in you, not for a moment, but for a lifetime. It means your story isn't too small for the Spirit to use. You don't need a platform. You don't need a title. You don't need permission from man. You need the breath of God. The Spirit who took David from the field, Samson from despair, Elijah from burnout, Bezalel from obscurity. He's still at work looking for hearts to fill, lives to empower, and vessels to carry his glory. The Spirit was always moving. And he's still moving. But the difference is, now he's moving through you. So here's the question, are you available? Because next, we're stepping into what changed everything, the moment the Spirit who moved on men began to dwell in them. And if you've been wondering what it looks like when heaven comes down and takes up residence inside of you, keep watching. It's about to get real. If you've ever stood in front of something massive, like a mountain, you know that feeling. You feel small, you feel exposed, you feel a weight you can't fully explain. That's what Mount Sinai was. It wasn't just a place, it was an experience. Thunder, fire, a trembling earth, a mountain wrapped in smoke and fear, and a God whose voice made people beg for silence. Sinai was the mountain of law, of command, of divine standard. It was where God said, "This is what holiness looks like." But centuries later, another mountain would echo with a different sound. Not thunder, but a soft voice. Not terror, but comfort. Not law, but blessing. And that voice didn't shake the ground, but it shook the hearts of those who heard it. Jesus didn't stand far off, wrapped in fire. He sat down among the people and said, "Blessed are the poor in spirit." That was the Mount of Beatitudes. So now we find ourselves staring at two mountains, one wrapped in clouds of judgment, the other in the clarity of grace. But don't be mistaken, these two messages, though different in tone, came from the same God. Sinai wasn't a mistake. The Beatitudes weren't a correction. They were two revelations of the same holy heart. Justice and mercy, righteousness and compassion, law and love. Sinai revealed what sin is. It exposed the gap. It showed how far we had fallen from the glory of God. It said, "You shall not," 10 times over, cutting through every excuse, every justification, every mask. Sinai was the wake-up call, the mirror, the moral earthquake that still shakes culture today. But the Beatitudes, they didn't ignore sin. They showed what life looks like after grace touches it. Jesus didn't erase Sinai, he fulfilled it. And then, from another mountain, he offered a new path, not one of perfectionism, but of poverty in spirit, not one of external control, but of inward transformation. It's like this. Sinai says, "You shall not covet." The Beatitudes say, "Blessed are the pure in heart." Same God, different depth. Because here's the truth. One mountain reveals our guilt. The other reveals our healing. And we need both. If you only know Sinai, you'll live in fear. If you only know the Beatitudes, you might forget the weight of holiness. But together, they lead you to Jesus.
the one who stood between both mountains and said, I will bear the weight so you can walk in the blessing. Think about it. The children of Israel trembled at Sinai and

moment in a world right now that is either shouting rules don't matter or drowning in perfectionism. We need both mountains. We need the truth of Sinai that still calls sin what it is. And we need the hope of the Beatitudes that says even the broken can be blessed. Because when you stand between the two, you don't just see commandments or comfort, you see the cross. And maybe that's the point. Maybe Jesus didn't give us two sermons, but one story, starting at Sinai, fulfilled at Calvary, and lived out on the mountain of the Beatitudes. So let me ask you, have you been camped out at one mountain too long? Are you stuck in shame at Sinai, believing you'll never measure up? Or have you drifted into grace without reverence, forgetting the weight of holiness? It's time to climb both, because it's only when you let the law show you your need and let grace show you the way that you truly begin to live. So now we move forward, not away from either mountain, but deeper into the heart of the one who stood on both, the God who speaks from fire and the God who blesses from a hillside. The question is, are you listening? If you've ever heard something inside, you whisper that wasn't right, or come back, or even you're better than this, there's a good chance it wasn't your conscience alone. That was the Holy Spirit. Not condemning, convicting. And yes, there's a difference. See, we're used to thinking conviction is this crushing thing. This shame-inducing spotlight that says, look how dirty you are. But that's not how God moves. The devil shames to destroy you. But the Spirit, he convicts to awaken you, to rescue you. He's not pointing a finger in your face. He's holding out his hand. Jesus said in John 16 that the Spirit would come to convict the world of sin, righteousness, and judgment. That means the Holy Spirit exposes what's wrong, not to humiliate, but to heal. Because you can't fix what you won't face. You can't be free from what you refuse to name. Conviction is heaven's way of saying, don't stay here. There's better. But that's only the beginning, because right after conviction, the Holy Spirit does something miraculous. He comforts. He becomes your counselor, your strength, the very breath you need when guilt has knocked the wind out of you. He doesn't just whisper truth into the darkness. He stands beside you in it. When Peter denied Jesus three times, the weight of that moment could have crushed him. The rooster crowed, the shame screamed. But after the resurrection, Jesus didn't avoid him. He sought him out, not to rebuke, but to restore. Peter, do you love me? That's the voice of the Spirit. Conviction to call you home, comfort to keep you there. Or take David. After his greatest moral failure with Bathsheba, it was the voice of the prophet Nathan, Spirit-empowered, that brought David to his knees. And what followed? Psalm 51, a prayer soaked in both repentance and hope. Restore to me the joy of your salvation, and grant me a willing spirit. That's not just poetry. That's the fruit of Holy Spirit conviction. It breaks you, but it never leaves you broken. And maybe you know that feeling. Maybe you're there right now. You've messed up, drifted, fallen into something you said you never would. And you hear two voices. One says, you're done. The other says, come back. One is accusation. The other is invitation. That second voice, that's him. That's the Holy Spirit. He does what no human can. He speaks directly to your soul. He doesn't slap you with guilt and walk away. He convicts, yes, but then he binds up your wounds. He's like a surgeon. He cuts to heal. He exposes, not to humiliate, but to set free. And this is so important in our culture today, because we've been taught that truth hurts, so we avoid it. Or that comfort means being left alone, so we isolate. But the Spirit doesn't work in extremes. He brings both truth and tenderness, correction and comfort, fire and peace. We live in a time when people want comfort without conviction, but that's not healing. That's a numbing.
Real comfort, the kind that lasts.

starts with truth, and real conviction, the kind that changes you, is always followed by a love that refuses to give up on you. So here's the question: what voice have you been listening to? Is it the one that shames and silences you, or the one who gently brings you into the light? Because the Holy Spirit doesn't just reveal your sin, He reveals your worth in the middle of it. He reminds you whose you are. He teaches your heart how to breathe again. And once you've tasted that kind of conviction, once you've been comforted by God Himself, you'll never settle for guilt again. Let's go deeper. Let's explore how the Spirit not only heals your past, but directs your next step. Because the one who convicts and comforts also guides, and you're about to see how. When conviction has done its work, and comfort has wrapped around your soul like a warm blanket after a cold storm, what happens next? You're not left to wander. You're not tossed into the world again with a good luck from heaven. The Spirit who convicts and comforts also guides. That's who He is. A voice, a whisper, a compass that always points home. And the way He leads, it's rarely loud, it's rarely dramatic, but it's always precise. Jesus said it Himself, when the Spirit of truth comes, He will guide you into all truth. Not some truth, all. Not just doctrinal truth, but life decisions, timing, relationships, direction. The Spirit isn't just your Sunday guide, He's your every moment whisper, the one who sees around corners you don't even know are coming, and He speaks in ways tailor-made to reach you. Sometimes He leads through Scripture. A verse you've read 100 times will suddenly grip you like it's brand new. That's not coincidence, that's guidance. Other times, it's a holy uneasiness. You're about to move, about to say yes to something, and there's no peace. You can't explain it, but it's real. That's Him restraining you from the wrong door. Then there are moments when a deep peace settles, one that defies logic, overrides your fear, and says, "This is the way. Walk in it." That's not your gut. That's not positive thinking. That's the Spirit. And if you've ever felt that prompting, don't ignore it. The whisper that told you to call that friend at just the right moment. The nudge that kept you from a bad decision. The sudden knowing that you had to forgive, had to go, had to stay. That's the voice of the Spirit guiding you, not with force, but with faithfulness. But let's be honest, it's not always easy to hear. Because life is loud, because your thoughts get crowded, because not every open door is from God, and not every closed door means stop. This is why walking in step with the Spirit is so personal. It requires stillness, it requires Scripture, and it requires surrender. Think about Joseph in the New Testament. One dream from God led him to take Mary as his wife. Another dream told him to flee to Egypt. He could have dismissed it, he could have overthought it, but instead, he trusted the guidance. And because he listened, Jesus was protected. Or Philip in Acts, one moment he's in the middle of revival in Samaria, and the Spirit says, "Go south." No details, no explanation, just a direction, and he obeys. That road led him straight to an Ethiopian official who was ready to encounter the gospel. One whisper, one moment, eternal impact. And maybe you're waiting for something like that. Direction, clarity, a sign. You're staring at two doors, maybe more. Your job, your relationship, a move, a decision. And you're begging heaven for thunder. But all you get is stillness. Here's the truth, that stillness doesn't mean silence, that pause doesn't mean God's ignoring you. The Spirit doesn't always shout. Sometimes He waits until you slow down enough to hear. This is where wisdom and guidance meet. The Spirit's voice will never contradict God's word. So if you want to hear Him more clearly, start in the Bible. Pray with Scripture open. Ask questions and expect real answers. And don't just look for what's easiest. Look for what brings peace in your spirit and alignment with His Word.
And don't forget, God will often use people around you to confirm what he's saying. The Spirit speaks through wise counsel, through unexpected encouragement, through a sermon that hits exactly where you needed. Listen, God is never limited in how he reaches you. So what's the last thing the Spirit told you to do? Did you obey? Did you delay? Did you dismiss it because it felt too small, too risky, too vague? Obedience sharpens your hearing. Every time you say yes to his voice, your ears grow more sensitive. The Spirit isn't hiding. He's guiding. But he won't compete with your noise. Maybe it's time to turn down the volume of the world so you can tune in to the voice that's always been there. The Spirit doesn't just want to get you through life. He wants to lead you into truth, into freedom, into purpose. And as we move into the next part of this journey, let's ask a deeper question, not just what he says, but what he empowers. Because the Spirit doesn't only whisper directions, he gives power to walk them out. And that's what we're about to uncover next. The Holy Spirit doesn't just guide you, he empowers you. He doesn't just whisper, he ignites. He doesn't only lead you to the edge, he gives you wings to leap. And if you've been walking through life trying to figure it out, pushing with your own strength, grinding your way through every decision and every day, here's the truth, you were never meant to do it alone. The early church didn't start with a website, a worship band, or even a building. It started with power. It started in a small upper room where a group of ordinary, terrified followers waited, not for a plan, but for a person. Jesus had told them, "Don't go anywhere until the Helper comes." And when he did, everything changed. This wasn't emotional hype, it was holy fire. In one moment, people who were once hiding behind locked doors were out in the streets proclaiming the gospel in languages they had never learned. Peter, the same man who denied Jesus three times, was now preaching with such boldness that thousands were saved in a single day. What happened? The Spirit came not just upon them, but into them. And that power wasn't just for the first century, it's for you today. See, the Spirit is not just your comforter and counselor. He is your equipper. He gives gifts, not random talents, but spiritual weapons. Paul writes to the Corinthians about this with urgency. He names them words of wisdom, words of knowledge, gifts of healing, prophecy, tongues, interpretation, discernment. And here's the key. These gifts weren't just for church leaders or apostles. They were for the body. That means you. Maybe you've never been told this. Maybe you thought your walk with God was just about survival, but it's not. It's about assignment, and the Spirit doesn't send you without first filling you. He gives boldness when fear grips your chest. He gives words when your natural vocabulary runs dry. He gives endurance when your body, your mind, and your spirit feel like quitting. Think about Stephen, not an apostle, just a man full of faith and the Holy Spirit. When he stood before a raging crowd, facing death for his faith, he didn't back down. He spoke truth with fire, and Scripture says his face shone like an angel's. That's not human confidence, that's supernatural empowerment. Or Timothy, young, timid, unsure. Paul had to remind him, "Fan into flame the gift of God within you." Because the Spirit doesn't make you timid. He gives power, love, and a sound mind. And you, yes, you, carry something the world needs. It might not look flashy, you might not feel ready, but if the Spirit is in you, then power is in you. It's not about personality, it's about presence. And once you realize that, the excuses fall apart. You'll stop saying, "I'm not qualified." You'll stop saying, "That's not my gift." You'll stop waiting for permission to walk in what God already gave you. But here's the key. Gifts grow in obedience. You don't discover your gift by sitting still. You discover it by stepping out. You pray for someone, and suddenly words come that didn't come from you.
You encourage someone, and they say, "How did you know I needed that?" You show up to serve, and you find

strength you didn't have before. That's the spirit working through you, empowering you for mission. And let's be honest, this world doesn't need more polished Christians. It needs anointed ones. People who walk in power because they've been with the Spirit. People who don't just know Scripture, but demonstrate it. People who lay hands on the sick, speak life to the broken, and carry hope into rooms darkened by despair. So what are you waiting for? If God has filled you with His Spirit, why are you still living like you're empty? You have everything you need to step into your calling. The same Spirit who raised Jesus from the dead lives in you. Not a diluted version, not a whisper of what once was. The same Spirit. The question is, are you willing to yield, to move, to activate what's been placed inside of you? Because the Spirit empowers for purpose, and purpose always leads to transformation. And as we move into the final section of this video, it's time to ask, what happens when we surrender fully, not just to His voice, not just to His comfort, but to His power? The kind of surrender that doesn't just change your day, but your destiny. Let's go deeper. Once the power of the Holy Spirit begins to move through you, it's easy to think His primary goal is all about outward impact, miracles, boldness, authority, and gifts. But what if the greatest proof of His presence isn't how loud you pray, but how deeply you love? What if His most consistent work isn't the one that gets applause, but the one no one sees at all? Because the truth is, the Holy Spirit doesn't just empower you, He transforms you from the inside out. And if you've ever tried to change yourself through willpower, if you've ever made promises, set goals, read books, and still found yourself stuck in the same cycle of anger, impatience, pride, or fear, you already know the flesh can't fix the flesh. You don't need a personality makeover, you need a heart transplant. And that's exactly what the Spirit comes to do. Paul puts it like this in Galatians 5. He calls it the fruit of the Spirit, not the fruit of your effort, not the result of a good Bible reading plan, not something you can perform or fake. It's fruit. And fruit doesn't grow overnight. It's slow, hidden, and seasonal. But when the Spirit lives in you, He begins to plant something that only He can grow. Love that forgives when it should retaliate. Joy that shows up even when your life is falling apart. Peace that doesn't make sense to anyone else. Patience that stretches beyond what you thought possible. Kindness that shows up in little moments, not just big gestures. Goodness that runs deeper than image. Faithfulness that keeps showing up when no one claps. Gentleness that's strong enough to be soft. And self-control that actually sets you free. Sound impossible? It should. That's why it's called the fruit of the Spirit. It's supernatural character grown inside surrendered people. And you can't fake it. You can't microwave it. You can't manufacture it. But you can receive it. This is what happened to Peter. He went from a quick-tempered, impulsive fisherman to a steady, Spirit-filled apostle who pastored the early church. It's what happened to Paul, transformed from a violent persecutor into a man who preached grace and wept over churches. It's what happened to John, once known for wanting to call down fire, later writing about perfect love casting out fear. The Spirit doesn't just use your gifts. He reshapes your nature. And if you're in a season right now where you feel stuck, like the same anger keeps showing up, the same insecurities keep whispering, the same habits won't break, hear this. Your growth is not a lost cause. The Holy Spirit isn't frustrated with you. He's not giving up. He's working. And growth doesn't always feel like fire. It often feels like pruning. So stop judging your progress by what's visible. Stop comparing your pace with someone else's highlight reel. Instead, ask, am I becoming more like Jesus? Not louder, not more religious, not more impressive, just more like Him, more gentle, more anchored, more joyful, more free, because that's what the Spirit does. He cultivates the life of Jesus inside of you until you don't just talk like Him, you think like Him, forgive like Him,

walk like him. And it's not behavior modification, it's heart renovation. And it's slow, but it's sure. If you stay surrendered, if you give him access, not just to your Sunday morning, but to your anxiety, your attitude, your responses, your hidden corners, he will grow fruit that not only changes you, but changes the people around you. You'll walk into rooms differently. You'll respond to offense differently. You'll carry peace that shifts atmospheres. Because the Spirit doesn't just come to move through you, he comes to make his home in you. And as we move into our final section, the question becomes, are you ready to live like Jesus, not just through power, but through character? Because if we let him, the Holy Spirit will give us more than boldness. He'll give us beauty from the inside out. Let's finish strong. If the Holy Spirit's greatest miracle is transforming us from within, then the next most urgent truth is this. He's not done yet. He didn't vanish after Acts. He didn't retire after the resurrection. He didn't leave when the last page of Revelation was written. The Holy Spirit hasn't left the room. But you wouldn't always know that by the way we talk about him. Because let's be honest, depending on what kind of church you grew up in, you might hear two very different versions of who the Holy Spirit is. In some places, he's rarely mentioned, like a mysterious relative no one really talks about. In others, he's turned into a show, a hype moment, a spiritual experience on command. And in between, there's confusion, debate, and sometimes fear. But the truth, the Spirit is not a denomination. He's not a personality style. He's not a feeling, a performance, or a controversy. He's the very presence of God. And he's still here, still speaking, still moving, still comforting, guiding, convicting, empowering, teaching, transforming. So what's the problem? Why does he feel distant or divisive in so many churches and hearts? It's not a spirit problem, it's a surrender problem. See, in the early church, there wasn't a charismatic camp or a conservative camp. There was just desperate believers. Men and women filled with fire, led by the Spirit, grounded in the Word, and devoted to holiness. There was no time to debate experiences when persecution was at the door. There was no room to reject gifts when miracles meant survival. They needed the Spirit, and they knew it. And today we need him just as much. But needing him isn't the same as walking with him. Walking with the Spirit means we don't just acknowledge his presence. We submit to his leading. It means we don't chase emotional highs. We chase Jesus. It means we don't elevate one gift and ignore others. We steward everything he gives, from tongues to teaching, healing to hospitality. And it means we hold Scripture as our compass, because the Spirit of God will never contradict the Word of God. Ever. So let's be real for a moment. Have you allowed fear to push the Spirit out of your faith? Have you reduced him to a theory or a theology when he's supposed to be your daily breath? Or have you chased manifestations and missed the man, Jesus, the one the Spirit always points to? Because the Spirit isn't here to entertain us. He's here to empower us, not to puff us up, but to send us out, not to build platforms, but to build altars. If we're going to be the kind of church that reflects Jesus to a dying world, we can't do it without the Spirit. If we're going to love like him, live like him, forgive like him, resist sin like him, we need the Holy Spirit not just to fill a service, but to fill our lives. That means pausing to listen. That means obeying inconvenient nudges. That means making space for him to speak and not rushing past it. That means worshiping when we don't feel like it. That means praying when no one's watching. That means opening your Bible and expecting him to breathe on it. Because the Holy Spirit hasn't left. He's waiting for you to slow down, to make room, to ask, to surrender. And maybe today is the day you stop living a one-dimensional Christian life. Maybe today is the day you stop seeing the Spirit as an idea and start knowing him as a person. Maybe today is the day you walk out of dryness and into depth,
not because of hype

but because of him. And if you're ready for that, if you're done with powerless religion and ready for presence-filled relationship, just wait until you see what happens next. Because the same Spirit who hovered over the waters, who fell like fire at Pentecost, who raised Jesus from the dead, wants to dwell in you. So don't miss the final part of this journey, because what comes next will change how you live forever. Let's close this out the only way we should. Deep surrender. Let's go. You've heard the whisper, you've felt the nudge, and maybe for the first time, you're beginning to understand that this whole time, you haven't been walking alone. The Holy Spirit has been here, waiting, watching, ready to lead when you've been too confused to know what to do, ready to comfort when your heart was breaking and you didn't know how to pray, ready to fight battles you never even saw because he's that committed to you. But here's the thing. The Spirit won't force himself. He doesn't shout over your schedule. He doesn't beg for attention. He doesn't barge in where he's not welcome. He waits for one thing. Your surrender. Because the Holy Spirit isn't just for Pentecost. He's not just for preachers. He's not just for emotional worship sets or theology books. He's for you. In the quiet moments, in the chaos, in the mundane, in the middle of traffic, depression, bills, parenting, purpose, he is there. The power you need, he is it. The clarity you're seeking, he reveals it. The change you can't force, he transforms it. And here's the truth no one tells you enough. Being filled with the Spirit is not a one-time thing. It's a daily surrender, a daily yes, a daily asking, not because God is stingy, but because you leak. You pour out, you fight battles, you face resistance, you get tired. And if you try to live this life without His power, you will burn out. You'll fake strength. You'll manufacture fruit. You'll wear the label of Christian, but feel like a shell inside. But you were never meant to live like that. You were meant to live full, overflowing, led by the wind of His Spirit, not the weight of this world. So if you've been stuck in religious routine, pray this. If you've been dry, confused, numb, pray this. If you've known about the Spirit but have never walked with Him, pray this. Our Father in heaven, fill us again. Breathe on dry bones. Shatter what's stale and safe. We don't want just theology. We want encounter. We don't want control. We want your leadership. Holy Spirit, you are welcome here. Convict us, comfort us, correct us, guide us, empower us. We repent for every time we tried to do life without you. We lay down pride, fear, distraction, doubt. We invite you into every moment, morning, night, decision, silence. Make us a people of presence. Not hype, not formulas, just you. We don't just want to speak about you. We want to walk with you. We don't want to talk about power. We want to live in it. So come, not for a moment, but for a lifetime. Not for a service, but for every step. In Jesus' name. Fill us again. And if you're watching this right now and that cry is rising in your spirit, don't rush past it. Stay in that place. Don't scroll away from the presence of God. Write in the comments what you're surrendering. Share this with someone you know needs that same fire again. And if this video helped reignite your hunger for the Holy Spirit, let us know. Because you weren't made to be spiritually empty. You were made to burn with His presence. And now it begins.

0: Hello, sir.
1: Hello.
0: How are you?
1: Well, not bad, not bad. I'm here, so I'm better than every other place in the world.
0: What's your name?
1: Andrea.
0: Where are you from?
1: I'm from Italy.
0: First time in Medjugorje?
1: No. I came here since I was a child.
0: Oh,
1: I think
0: great.
1: Even when my mom was pregnant, I was with her. So I'm not saying that I lived here, but I came here a lot of times. I can't count them.
0: So from the experience, first time Ladyfest?
1: No. I've been. I think it's the third. When I was a child, I usually came in other weeks. But since I'm not a teenager, but something like that, I came for the Ladyfest with the guys and my friends that are here with me.
0: As someone that was many times at Ladyfest Youth Festival, can you give few advices to the people that are coming first time?
1: Well, for the first time, the advice I gave is to follow the church, what they are doing. Don't do anything else. The things that I always tell people to do is go when there is the adoration. I think even if they are younger guys and someone wants to hang out, to go anywhere, the adoration is the primal part for me. When Jesus Christ is here and you can watch him and you can be alone with him and make a connection with him and give him everything you have inside and feel free of the cross that you are carrying because he is helping you.
0: What is bringing your family so many times to Medjugorje?
1: Well, my grandmother organizes the trip from Sicily. So when the gospel, not asked there, but he felt the motion to start caring about the people who wanted to come in Medjugorje. And she actually started even without taking money. So she does it just to bring people here and show them how Our Lady loves us, everyone. So that's why we came here so often. And I think I'm lucky, my family is very lucky to do it. And I hope everyone can enjoy it for a year or some later on. I think everyone has to come here, feel the peace that is here, and stay with God, with Jesus, with Our Lady. And make them help to go through everything they're passing in that moment of their lives.
0: And can you share with us one message that touched you from the lady?
1: I think the one that touched me, but because it's the one I always remember and I try to live in my life, is the shortest one Our Lady gave us. Is mir, mir, mir, mir again, and I always think about it when I'm in troubles, not in troubles physically, but when I have things to do that I don't know how to do it, and then it's someone, and it's God with me. So I think of her. I think that she loves us, and she wants us to live in peace, and stay with us every day of our lives.

Dear children, God has sent me among you to love you and encourage you to prayer and conversion, for peace in you and in your families and in the world. Little children, do not forget that true peace comes only through prayer from God, who is your peace. Thank you for having responded to my call.

0: Hi, my name is Paul Kim, and I'm from Kansas City, Missouri. Last May, my wife Janet and I went to Medjugorje, got more familiar with the 15 stations of the cross. I remember at the 8th station of the cross, my legs started cramping up really badly, so I had to stop and put on sports cream and told Janet, you know, maybe we get to the 10th station, we'll stop and turn around. The 10th station was the was Jesus being put on the cross. Well, we got to the 10th station, and I got up to the statue there and kissed Jesus. And after that, my legs were, my cramps vanished, and I had this energy surge. So my wife and I went up to the top, all 15 stations of the cross. Prayed for many friends at the top of the mountain, and I felt more peace there than I have ever felt in my life, and even more so than I have even at the Vatican. There's just something about Medjugorje and Cross Mountain. And, as a devout Roman Catholic and follower of Christ, I also encourage all of you to. All Catholics to start your Curcio pilgrimage, C-U-R-S-I-L-L-O. My Curcio devotional and my formal induction as a Curcista strengthened my devotion and honor to Mary and to his and to her son Jesus Christ. And also what. Well, the speaker here at this Medjugorje conference is named Paul Kim. Now, he and I are not related. We both have the same initial. I bought one of his t-shirts. This says, Hail Mary, full of grace, shoot the devil in the face. And apparently one of his daughters drew this at age 9. So I'm helping his daughter fund her college fund. You're welcome, Paul. You're welcome. And anyway, Medjugorje was an incredible experience. I simply can't put it into words enough, but every step on that rock-filled path during the rain going up and down was absolutely worth it. And my wife and I cannot wait to go again. Every single one of you needs to make a pilgrimage there.
1: Hey everyone, my name is Andrea, I'm 26 years old, and we're here at the Medjugorje Summerfest 2026 in Orlando, Florida. It's been a huge blessing to be here and to see all the people coming from all different parts of the U.S. Coming together for our Lady Queen of Peace. It's been a very, very powerful nights of prayer and very powerful talks and testimonies. For me, Our Lady Queen of Peace in Medjugorje has been a big part of my conversion, a big part of my growth in the faith. I feel like she's poured out many graces in my life that I needed in very difficult times that have brought me closer to the faith than I ever thought I could be. For me, I've been to Medjugorje like 5 or 6 times. I've never experienced any miracles or anything like that, the sun dancing, none of that. What I have experienced is the peace that you feel. It's a really deep sense of peace that I've never felt in my life. And I'm a very anxious person. My thoughts are always going all the way. And being in Medjugorje, I just felt this sense of peace that was like, I want to feel like this all the time. And that really pushed me to grow more in my faith. And I know that the hand of Our Lady has been in my life, and I want her to be in the hands of everyone else's life. So I encourage all of you, talk to our Blessed Mother. She's a mother. She's the best mother. She's a divine mother. So I highly encourage it.

0: I'm from Los Angeles, California, and I'm here in Medjugorje right now.
1: One of the most, in my opinion, very, very, in general, just a holy place. I've been to Rome, I've been to so many holy sites, but this one has touched me specifically in my heart and has really taught me how to go home and live out my faith. There's so many messages from Our Lady that have been from here that I've read about and have inspired me to be able to live out my faith in things like social media and career and within my family. So it's been a beautiful experience being here. Me to Medjugorje was through my mom. She, when I was around my age, 25, I'm 23, she came here and didn't have much faith. She grew up Catholic, but didn't really live out the faith. And she had a very profound experience on Apparition Hill. And she was unable to have children at the time. So after she came back from Medjugorje, she had 7 children right after. So it was a beautiful experience. I would say the biggest message is praying and fasting. That was one of the things I always grew up with that was such a challenge. My mom would be, oh, pray and fast. I'd be like, Mom, no, like I want to eat, or like I don't want to. But through really challenging myself as a young adult to pray and fast, I've seen wonders work throughout my life and throughout my career, and really bringing God into the center and recentering me. Whenever I find myself fasting is when I feel the most centered and at peace with God. So prayer and fasting, I would say. My grandparents are very, always grew up and

teaching me about the Sacred Heart of Jesus, always gave me pictures. And so coming here, I feel a very deep devotion to it, to Jesus and the Sacred Heart, and being able to live out the messages through that, through what my grandparents have taught me as well, has been very powerful.

would like to describe to you tonight's meeting together with Our Lady. Also tonight, Our Lady came to us, joyful and happy, and greeted all of us with a motherly greeting. Praise be Jesus, my dear children. Then Our Lady prayed over all of us. Especially she prayed here over all of you who are sick present here and over you, the priests. Then Our Lady for time especially prayed for firm faith of the priests, for perseverance of the priests, for the holiness of priests. Then Our Lady blessed us with a motherly blessing. She blessed all of us. Then I recommend all of you, your needs, your intentions, your families, in a special way, all of you who are present, priests, and those of you who are sick. Then Our Lady continued for a while to pray over all of us here, and Our Lady left in the prayer an illuminated sign of the cross with a greeting, great peace, my dear children.

Hi everybody, this is Father Antonio Musa. I'm with the Medjugorje Franciscans, and we're greeting you from the Medjugorje Summer Fest in Orlando, Florida. I was asked to give a short testimony about the impact of the Blessed Mother and the devotion to the Blessed Mother on my life and on my vocation and my faith. I was born and raised in the Franciscan parish that is dedicated to the Assumption of the Blessed Mother. This is one of the oldest shrines in our part of the world, in Bosnia and Herzegovina in Croatia, at the shrine of Široki Brijeg, where the Franciscans were martyred in 1945. I was also born and raised 20 miles from Medjugorje, where our Blessed Mother, Our Lady Queen of Peace, has been appearing since 1981. So the Blessed Mother has been part of my life, has been part of the life of my family, the part of the life of my community from the very beginning, and I really cannot imagine my life and I cannot imagine my vocation without the presence of our without the presence of our Blessed Mother. My absolute favorite devotion in the church is devotion to the Blessed Mother, and any kind of devotion to the Blessed Mother, above all the prayer of the Holy Rosary. And something that I discovered in my high school years is that the more rosary you pray, the more graces you receive. The more rosaries you pray, the more rosaries you want to pray. And it's such a beautiful and profoundly Catholic devotion. In a special way, the Blessed Mother touched my religious vocation, my priestly vocation, through her presence in Medjugorje, where she came to us as a Queen of Peace, bringing us the message of peace and bringing us the message of conversion. Her message and her presence, and her drawing us back to the faith, back to the sacraments, back to the beauty of our Catholic faith, is something that inspired my vocation, something that brought me to the Franciscans, something that brought me to the altar, and I'm happy to serve her, and I'm happy to be with all these wonderful people at the Medjugorje Summer Fest, who are members of the same movement. It's a Marian movement in the church. It's a movement that understands that we get to Jesus through Mary, our Blessed Mother. God bless you, and may Our Lady, Queen of Peace, be with all of us.

Hi, my friends. I'm very happy to be with you today. My friend from South America, from Latin America. And we are now in my garden. You see the creche with Joseph, Mary and Jesus. You see the springtime. The birds are singing. It's a very, very nice place and a very nice time. Listen, I want to talk to you today about 40 years of Mary's coming, daily coming in Medjugorje. What does this mean? I think it's, before everything, it's a preparation for the future. Many people are asking, what is the future? What is going to happen to the world? What is God preparing for us? And when they see all these, because 40 is a very symbolic number, I can see 40 days of flood with Noah. That was to prepare the earth to be cleaned. 40 years of the people of the Jewish people in the desert. That was to prepare the entrance in the promised land, a new life for the people, their land. I see also 40 days of Jesus in the desert, 40 days as a preparation for Jesus, for his mission, incredible evangelization of the world, the announcement of the kingdom of God, and of course his passion, resurrection. 40 days in the desert for Jesus himself. So you see, we can also talk about 40 days with Mary and the apostle after the resurrection, you know, how Mary prepared the disciples to the Feast of Pentecost, you know, with her, praying with her in the Cenacolo, the cenacle. So what are these 40 years of Mary's coming every day? Same. It's a preparation, a long preparation. And in that preparation, she explained to us everything for our life with God. She prepared the people. She spoke about the heaven, purgatory, hell. She spoke about sin. She spoke about Jesus and for the Father. She spoke about herself also. She spoke about Holy Mass. She spoke about prayer with the heart. She spoke about the rosary. She spoke about fasting. She spoke about the Bible. And all that with very concrete, realistic examples. She gave us all the tools so that the earth, the humanity, could be at peace on earth and, of course, with her in heaven. But we have to see the reality. First of all, we want to thank her because she did a wonderful job. She has been persecuted, she has been criticized, she has been rejected, she has been abandoned so many times, but also she has been very loved. She has been very followed by many people. Millions of people have been in Medjugorje and changed their life. You know, so it's a fruit, it's a wonderful fruit. But nevertheless, I want to compare two messages that she gave. First message at the very beginning of the apparition. She gave the goal of her coming. I have come to draw humanity closer to the heart of God.

That very first week of the apparition, she said that. She came for that, to make us very close to the heart of God, because she saw that we are very, very far. Now, a few years ago, not that long ago, she said

what she came to say. You know, the Lord Jesus sent her here to help us. She saw that we needed help. So this is a preparation. And the beautiful thing, because I want to focus on the positive things, the beautiful thing is that since she came here, she spoke to us, she blessed us, she consoled us, she instructed us. Since that day, that first day, of course, 24th of June, 91, since that day, she created little groups of fervor, little families, little group, prayer groups, and people who were absolutely for her, willing to follow her, willing to listen to her messages, to put them into practice, and to get started with her messages. So there are now thousands and thousands and thousands of little lights all over the world for people having come here, or if they couldn't come, they heard about Medjugorje, about the messages. And these little lights are, like I would say, the little rest as it is mentioned in the Bible. You know, when the people were exaggerating with idolatry and sin and being far from God, there was always a little rest faithful to God. And thanks to that little rest, God blessed his people and saved his people each time. It was okay. So, my dear friends, I'm sure you're willing to be part of this little rest, this little groups of fervor, little groups of prayer, little groups of following Our Lady's messages, which will be the people of the future. Right now, we are in a great trial, so to speak. Many people are afraid. Some people even are desperate. Some lost their jobs, some lost everything. Some are wondering what is the future holding for us. And they are uncertain and they are worried. Now, Our Lady repeated, as in the Bible, "Dear children, do not be afraid." And how can she not be afraid when she sees all these, the viruses and all these discussion about those, you know, the health of the world and things like that, and the damages and the death and the sickness and the hospitals and, all these issues. She sees that. She's not indifferent. She's not looking like this, like a spectacle, you know. Like a movie, you know, she is very active. So in front of this trial, what does she do? She lifts up the eyes and she sees what God is preparing for the future. And let me tell you, what is preparing, what is being prepared by God is very beautiful. We're talking about the triumph of Our Lady, the triumph of her Immaculate Heart. Now we are in a period of purification. We need that purification. One day there was some visionaries asking Our Lady, "Mother, why do you insist so much on prayer?" And she said, "But look, go to the streets, go to the world and see how sin has taken power in the world. Sin has been increasing. I'm not mentioning all the sins, all the that are recommended by the politicians, all the laws that are stepping over the commandments of God. This is very serious, you know. So what we do is that the degree of sin in the world is so deep and so high that we need a purification. And thank God we have the purification, because we won't enter into heaven loaded with sin. We have to download our sins through confession. So Our Lady, now I would say, this time of trial is like an interlude. How long will this interlude last? I don't know. I don't know how long, but I think it will be short and hard. Short and hard. I'm not a prophet, so take it easily. The world is in great difficulty. And what will be after this interlude of hardship

and maybe destruction, because Our Lady was very clear in her latest message from the last years, you know, sin will reign and you will not be strong. I'm trying to speak louder than the birds, you know. She also said, Satan reigns. He wants to destroy each one of you and even the planet where you are walking. So this is it. And she warned us, you don't need to find all the prophets in the world. It's all there. Our Lady is a prophet, the queen of the prophets. It's all there in the messages. But she said, keep up with peace. You are my extended hands in this lost world. She said, we are lost. And it's not the first time that she said we are lost. So after this purification, there will be a spring time. She spoke several times about a new time that her heart is waiting with anxiety. Time of peace, my friends, time of true peace, time of spring, a renewal of the church. Because she said at the very beginning of the apparitions, she said that when all the secrets of Medjugorje are, of course, realized, it will be the end of the power of Satan. And this is a very encouraging message. When all the secrets of Medjugorje are realized, it will be the end of the power of Satan. And I already did a video about, you know, when Our Lady celebrated her 2000th birthday. We had one day without the power of Satan. And what happened? Everybody ran to confession, weeping about their sins, weeping about the love of God, weeping about the forgiveness of love of God, weeping about the great heart of God who is really clean us from sin. It will be a renewal of the whole earth. As she said also 2 years ago, it will be the Holy Spirit will renew the face of the world. So we are now between two periods of time. Before, that will never come back the way we were before, it will never come back, obviously. Now the time of trial, hard, very, very hard actually. And the new time that is being prepared. And we can be instrument in the hand of Mary to hasten the coming of the new time of peace. We have been deviated by Satan with materialism, with modernism. And of course, we focus too much on having, working, accumulating, piling up things and with money and matters and things. We have been deviated. Our focus was not in the right place. Now we are going to prepare this new time. So I encourage every one of you to thank Our Lady for this 40 years of apparition, to pick up one of the main messages. Start with one, maybe confession, because you've got to be prepared. Jesus may come any time to pick us up. Are we prepared? So a good confession from the heart. Or it can be also live Holy Mass in the better way. Focus on the presence of Jesus. Receive Jesus with love in our heart. Prepare our heart. Could be fasting. Don't forget, dear children, that through prayer and fasting, you can prevent the wars, stop the wars, and suspend natural laws. Isn't this exactly what we need? So some people, they pick the prayer and they left the fasting. But you know, they are twins and they love each other very much. They are very connected. Don't do only prayer without the twin that is fasting. Because only through prayer and fasting can we stop wars. And aren't we now in a time of war? Aren't we now in a time of incredible battle between the light of God and the darkness of Satan? And many people are fed with the darkness today. I can see they are fed with all these proposals of the world, quotation mark. Again, I don't want to speak about evil, because one day Vizca told me
do not speak about

evil. Because you know what happened? When you speak about evil, Satan is very happy because we are talking about his works. So he's very proud. So don't speak about evil. And we should stop speaking about evil, but speak about the good. Speak about what is God doing. Speak about what are these talking about. Speak about what you see, the children, the beauty of nature, the faithfulness of God, conversion of this one and the change of that one, and the beautiful families that still exist, you know. Speak about the good, the grace of God, the mercy of God. Speak about the good, and you know what happened? If you speak about the good, the evil melts off. So you help Jesus, you help Mary, speaking about their work. Now, I already spoke about, and I want to focus on that at the end, I already spoke a lot about the prayer groups. She created here some prayer groups with the young people, and she put all these people under her wings, her motherly mantle, so to speak, and she formed them to do what? To make them holy, to make them take the way of holiness towards heaven. So in these prayer groups, she said, if your prayer group is united inside, the members are united and more powerful than Atomic Center, because the prayer groups, the goal of a prayer group, she said, is not so much prayer. The goal of the prayer group is love, mutual love. Love one another as I have loved you, said Jesus. And Mary is constantly working very hard to unite her children. And you can imagine how broken is her heart right now, seeing the devil who has been given permission to divide everything. Because his first plan is to destroy the family, and plan number two is destroy the church, and of course the earth. So Our Lady is working hard. She's calling us, come back to Jesus, go back to God, go back, return to God. Return to God, my dear brother and sister, return to God. And I said, speak one of the main messages. Could be, pick up your rosary and pray your rosary every day, as she asked. The rosary is an incredible weapon against evil. Padre Pio, who was one of the major saints of last century, called his rosary his weapon. And he would pray constantly the rosary, and he would cast out demons like this, because he was praying the rosary. The only name of Mary makes Satan give him a headache, and even he becomes sick, you know, even hearing the name of Mary. So pick up your rosary, pray from the heart, meditate on the life of Jesus in the mysteries. So I said, prayer from the heart, adoration of the Blessed Sacrament. Don't let your church be empty. Jesus is waiting for you in the tabernacle. And when you are before Jesus, even if you're a little tired or a little distracted, Jesus is never tired. Jesus is never distracted. He will bless you. Just come and keep company to Jesus in the Blessed Sacrament. And he will enrich you with all his treasures, his light, the true light, the truth, the love, the mercy, the joy, the peace. He will enrich you with all his treasures. If you spend an hour, as much as you can, an hour before the Blessed Sacrament, you won't be the same after an hour. I know prayer, fasting, now reading of the Bible. You forgot the Bible. We read a lot of things. We hear a lot of things, and we are always a little machine to see the latest news and the latest messages. Fine, but where is the truth? Where is the living word, if not in the Bible, in the gospel? So I invite you to put your Bible in an open the Bible in a visible place in your house, and read a passage every day. It will be food for your soul. And we need food because we're empty. We're hard and empty. So we need that food. And when some circumstances are there, when you have to make a decision, that food that you have taken from the Bible, from the gospel, will be there in your heart and suggest to you what answer, what decision to make, because it's a living word, the living word.
I want to say also a word about the church.

church. Because today, of course, we are in some ways in a great confusion. People are a little lost. There are some changes, there are some new things, and with the churches that have been closed and that have been in France, for example, the many churches have been stolen, have been burned. There is a big persecution again. The believers today, the Christian and the Catholics. But this is part of the trial. Now, I want to quote a message that can be central in our prayer. Our Lady said, "Dear children, the church is my son." I repeat, the church is my son. And it's normal, you know. The only institution that have been lasting for 2,000 years and so is the church, because it had been founded on Jesus himself and the apostles. And the gate of hell will not prevail against the church. This is a word, this is a prophecy, but also a promise from Jesus. So now there is a temptation because of scandals and wrongdoings and whatever. There are a tendency to jump out of the boat of the church. This boat is a fragile little boat. There is a tempest, maybe the water is coming into the boat, and many are afraid. I mean, the apostles were afraid. We are perishing, we are in a bad situation, and calling on Jesus to do something, to wake him up. And so many are tempted to jump out of the boat, thinking that there is a better situation out of the boat. Now, it is a big, big mistake. I invite you, my dear brother and sister, to remain in the church. You have the magisterium of the church, the faith that has always been there. You have the catechism of the Catholic Church. This is the faith. You can really stand on that, and this will not be changed. So remain in the church, and please, please, please pray for your pastors. Many pastors now are like without sheep. Before we had sheep without a pastor, so many sheep without a pastor. Now many pastors are without sheep because some churches are empty. So we pray for the pastors. And Our Lady said, "I will triumph with them and not without them." So each priest is a jewel for the church. Each priest is a, when he gives the sacrament, is another Jesus. You know, I know a girl who, as a teenager, she was very rebellious. She hated the priest. Her parents were Catholic. They would go to Mass every Sunday. She would go at the back seat. She hated the priest, and the parish priest, she hated him because she was disappointed by him, simply. She was 12. And then from those years, she was rebellious against the church, against the priest. And when she was 14, she had the opportunity to go in front of the church to help a friend of her who has to read the readings. So she was in the front, and she was looking to the priest with hatred. And then she heard a voice deep in her heart that said, "Why are you persecuting me?" She burst into tears, and it was the end of her rebellion. She understood on that day that Jesus was in the priest. Jesus was working through the priest. Of course, some priests are fallen apart from their faith. Okay, but please do not criticize the priest. Just love your priest, pray for them, because when you hate your priest, you hate Jesus. And I know Maria Pavlovich, one of the visionaries, she said the other day, you know, when you see the priest raise his hand to bless you, just forget the priest. It's Jesus who is blessing you. Jesus, when you are going to confession, whether the priest is young, old, nice, not nice, whatever, it is Jesus waiting for you in the confessional, you know, and willing to put his blood over your soul to clean you from your sins and forget your sins. So please.

love the church. Don't speak bad about the church. The church is made of men, weak men. Holly said that they're like us, you know. They are human beings with their failures, with their weaknesses. But if we criticize them, it won't help. So I invite you to love your priest, to forgive your priest, and to intercede for your priest. And also in your family, pray that within your families, there might be vocation to priesthood. Just say, Lord, please give us the grace among our children or grandchildren to have a priest among us. It's a great blessing from God. You know, the priests, I already said, are the bridges. And we were talking about two periods of time, the periods from before that will not come back, and the new time that will be a time of peace when Satan will be finished. It takes a bridge to come from the first part to the second part. And who are those bridges? Those bridges are the priest. So they are jewels for us. They are jewels. Take care of your jewels. Take care of your priest. Take care of the church. Love the church. Work on the church. Intercede for the church. Don't criticize the church. Jesus, Our Lady, of course, has come to reveal Jesus to us. And she said, dear children, without Jesus, you have no peace, no joy, no eternal life, no salvation. Without Jesus. So she said, dear children, I invite you to put Jesus at the first place in your life. Which means that when you have something to do or to decide, you say, oh Jesus, what do you think about that?

Dear children, I am with you to lead you on the way of conversion. Because, little children, with your lives, you can draw many souls closer to my Son. You, be joyful witnesses of God's world and love, and with hope in the heart which conquers every evil. Forgive those who inflict evil on you, and go on the way of holiness. I am leading you to my Son, for him to be the way, the truth, and the life for you. Thank you for having responded to my call.

May the Lord bless you. My name is Father John Belinky. I'm a priest of the Archdiocese of Baltimore. I've been asked the question, what does Mary, the Mother of God, mean to me? Mary has schooled me. She has helped me to grow in my prayer life, especially praying the mysteries of Christ's life in the Holy Rosary, helping me to see that my own joys and sorrows, glories and lights, the different mysteries of the Rosary that we have, from Our Lady, from our Lord, are all the same mysteries of our own life. We bring our whole life into our Lord and to Our Lady, and they help us to grow in holiness, to embrace whatever the Lord asks of us, whatever crosses we bear. So that gives me great hope and consolation that Mary is always with us. She always teaches me how to pray, especially how to adore her Son in Eucharistic adoration,

We believe in the communion of saints as Catholics, that the saints are always with us, especially in the Mass and in adoration. So I always have a profound sense that Our Lady is there with me, teaching me how to adore, how to receive Christ, the Word of God, into my heart, that it can bear fruit in how I live and how I love, in my own desire to be holy, to be generous, to be faithful. So these are a couple of reasons, just a couple among many others, on why I love the Mother of God.

just had a beautiful procession in honor of Our Lady of the Rosary, who is a light that has come into the world. Our Lady brings the light of Christ and leads us on the journey of peace. She's been entrusted with the peace of the world. The Queen of Peace comes to us, and for those who look to her, she shows them the road of peace. Let us pray this day to Our Lady of the Rosary, the Queen of Peace, that we might reject whatever is contrary to the gospel and follow her along a path that leads to peace and to eternal life. God bless you.

0: We want to invite you to pray the rosary with us. The rosary is many things, but perhaps the best way to think about the rosary is to think about it as a spiritual place, as an invisible chapel that you can enter into even in a busy time of life. And in a place like this, to enter into silence, into prayerfulness, and to follow the events of the life of our Lord Jesus Christ as they must have been seen by the eyes of his mother. We celebrate the rosary with Mary, but of course that means we celebrate it with Jesus. And we look on him in the mysteries of grace and salvation as his mother and Joseph and the apostles must have seen these events. So, quietly, enter into your own spirit and join us as we offer the rosary to God in honor of Christ and his mother. The sorrowful mysteries. Concentrate our minds on the events of the passion and death of Jesus Christ. Whenever good comes into contact with evil, there is suffering. And when the greatest of all goods comes into contact with evil, we must expect great suffering. The Virgin Mary represents more than anyone else the human race in its active and devout participation in the suffering and death of Jesus. St. Paul calls us to fill up in our own lives those things that may be added to the sufferings of Christ. His sufferings are complete and fulfill all the needs of our salvation. And yet he calls us to take up our cross, to suffer along with him. In the five sorrowful mysteries, we consider well how our Blessed Lady participated in those sufferings and invites us in our own life in this world to do the same. In the name of the Father and of the Son and of the Holy Spirit, amen. I believe in God, the Father Almighty, Creator of heaven and earth, and in Jesus Christ, his only Son, our Lord, who was conceived by the Holy Spirit, born of the Virgin Mary, suffered under Pontius Pilate, was crucified, died, and was buried. He descended into hell. The third day he rose again from the dead, and he ascended into heaven, and is seated at the right hand of God, the Father Almighty, from whence he shall come to judge the living and the dead.
1: I believe in the Holy Spirit, the Holy Catholic Church, the communion of saints, the forgiveness of sins, the resurrection of the body, and life everlasting. Amen.
0: Our Father, who art in heaven, hallowed be thy name. Thy kingdom come, thy will be done, on earth as it is in heaven.
1: Give us this day our daily bread, and forgive us our trespasses, as we forgive those who trespass against us. And lead us not into temptation, but deliver us from evil. Amen.
0: Let us offer the next three Aves, that we will have an increase of faith, hope, and love. Hail Mary, full of grace, the Lord is with thee. Blessed art thou amongst women, and blessed is the fruit of thy womb, Jesus.
1: Holy Mary, Mother of God, pray for us sinners, now and at the hour of our death. Amen.
0: Hail Mary, full of grace, the Lord is with thee. Blessed art thou amongst women, and blessed is the fruit of thy womb, Jesus.
1: Holy Mary, Mother of God, pray for us sinners, now and at the hour of our death. Amen.
0: Hail Mary, full of grace, the Lord is with thee. Blessed art thou amongst women, and blessed is the fruit of thy womb, Jesus.
1: Holy Mary, Mother of God, pray for us sinners, now and at the hour of our death. Amen.
0: Glory be to the Father, and to the Son, and to the Holy Spirit.
1: As it was in the beginning, is now, and ever shall be, world without end. Amen.
0: The first sorrowful mystery, the agony in the garden. We can only know of this event by direct divine revelation. Scripture tells us that the three apostles who were closest were asleep. And yet we have the words, Father, if it be thy will, let this chalice of suffering pass by me. But not my will, but your will be done. Our Blessed Lady was not present at the agony. But she must have been suffering deeply that night, at a distance, probably with Mary Magdalene, knowing that her son had left the upper room and had begun his passion. His hour had come, and all her life she knew that that hour had come. Let us pray in these five mysteries, these mysteries of sorrow, for those whose own lives mirror the passion of Christ. And let us pray in this first sorrowful mystery that we ourselves will not walk away from suffering. Our Father, who art in heaven, hallowed be thy name. Thy kingdom come, thy will be done, on earth as it is in heaven.
1: Give us this day our daily bread, and forgive us our trespasses, as we forgive those who trespass against us. And lead us not into temptation, but deliver us from evil. Amen.
0: Hail Mary, full of grace, the Lord is with thee. Blessed art thou amongst women, and blessed is the fruit of thy womb, Jesus.
1: Holy Mary, Mother of God, pray for us sinners, now and at the hour of our death. Amen.
0: Hail Mary, full of grace, the Lord is with thee. Blessed art thou amongst women, and blessed is the fruit of thy womb, Jesus.
1: Holy Mary, Mother of God, pray for us sinners, now and at the hour of our death. Amen.
0: Hail Mary, full of grace, the Lord is with thee. Blessed art thou amongst women, and blessed is the fruit of thy womb, Jesus.
1: Holy Mary, Mother of God, pray for us sinners, now and at the hour of our death. Amen.
0: Hail Mary, full of grace, the Lord is with thee. Blessed art thou amongst women, and blessed is the fruit of thy womb, Jesus.
1: Holy Mary, Mother of God, pray for us sinners, now and at the hour of our death. Amen.
0: Hail Mary, full of grace, the Lord is with thee. Blessed art thou amongst women, and blessed is the fruit of thy womb, Jesus.
1: Holy Mary, Mother of God, pray for us sinners, now and at the hour of our death. Amen.
0: Hail Mary, full of grace, the Lord is with thee. Blessed art thou amongst women, and blessed is the fruit of thy womb, Jesus.
1: Holy Mary, Mother of God, pray for us sinners, now and at the hour of our death. Amen.
0: Hail Mary, full of grace, the Lord is with thee. Blessed art thou amongst women, and blessed is the fruit of thy womb, Jesus.
1: Holy Mary, Mother of God, pray for us sinners, now and at the hour of our death. Amen.
0: Hail Mary, full of grace, the Lord is with thee. Blessed art thou amongst women, and blessed is the fruit of thy womb, Jesus.
1: Holy Mary, Mother of God, pray for us sinners, now and at the hour of our death. Amen.
0: Hail Mary, full of grace, the Lord is with thee. Blessed art thou amongst women, and blessed is the fruit of thy womb, Jesus.
1: Holy Mary, Mother of God, pray for us sinners, now and at the hour of our death. Amen.
0: Hail Mary, full of grace, the Lord is with thee. Blessed art thou amongst women, and blessed is the fruit of thy womb, Jesus.
1: Holy Mary, Mother of God, pray for us sinners, now and at the hour of our death. Amen.
0: Glory be to the Father, and to the Son, and to the Holy Spirit.
1: As it was in the beginning, is now, and ever shall be, world without end. Amen.
0: O my Jesus, forgive us our sins, save us from the fires of hell, bring all souls to heaven, especially those in most need of thy mercy. The second sorrowful mystery, the scourging at the pillar. There is no evidence that Our Lady was present at the scourging, but she heard about it. She knew that it had happened, probably very soon after it took place. Her own flesh and blood had been exposed to the brutal and sadistic actions of the torturers. There is no reason to believe that they showed any sympathy or mercy for the Messiah. And so it is, when good confronts evil, there must be suffering. Let us pray in this mystery that we will accept and grow with our own sufferings, that we will be prepared by grace for them. Our Father, who art in heaven, hallowed be thy name. Thy kingdom come, thy will be done, on earth as it is in heaven.
1: Give us this day our daily bread, and forgive us our trespasses, as we forgive those who trespass against us. And lead us not into temptation, but deliver us from evil. Amen.
0: Hail Mary, full of grace, the Lord is with thee. Blessed art thou amongst women, and blessed is the fruit of thy womb, Jesus.
1: Holy Mary, Mother of God, pray for us sinners, now and at the hour of our death. Amen.
0: Hail Mary, full of grace, the Lord is with thee. Blessed art thou amongst women, and blessed is the fruit of thy womb, Jesus.
1: Holy Mary, Mother of God, pray for us sinners, now and at the hour of our death. Amen.
0: Hail Mary, full of grace, the Lord is with thee. Blessed art thou amongst women, and blessed is the fruit of thy womb, Jesus.
1: Holy Mary, Mother of God, pray for us sinners, now and at the hour of our death. Amen.
0: Hail Mary, full of grace, the Lord is with thee. Blessed art thou amongst women, and blessed is the fruit of thy womb, Jesus.
1: Holy Mary, Mother of God, pray for us sinners, now and at the hour of our death. Amen.
0: Hail Mary, full of grace, the Lord is with thee. Blessed art thou amongst women, and blessed is the fruit of thy womb, Jesus.
1: Holy Mary, Mother of God, pray for us sinners, now and at the hour of our death. Amen.
0: Hail Mary, full of grace, the Lord is with thee. Blessed art thou amongst women, and blessed is the fruit of thy womb, Jesus.
1: Holy Mary, Mother of God, pray for us sinners, now and at the hour of our death. Amen.
0: Hail Mary, full of grace, the Lord is with thee. Blessed art thou amongst women, and blessed is the fruit of thy womb, Jesus.
1: Holy Mary, Mother of God, pray for us sinners, now and at the hour of our death. Amen.
0: Hail Mary, full of grace, the Lord is with thee. Blessed art thou amongst women, and blessed is the fruit of thy womb, Jesus.
1: Holy Mary, Mother of God, pray for us sinners, now and at the hour of our death. Amen.
0: Hail Mary, full of grace, the Lord is with thee. Blessed art thou amongst women, and blessed is the fruit of thy womb, Jesus.
1: Holy Mary, Mother of God, pray for us sinners, now and at the hour of our death. Amen.
0: Hail Mary, full of grace, the Lord is with thee. Blessed art thou amongst women, and blessed is the fruit of thy womb, Jesus.
1: Holy Mary, Mother of God, pray for us sinners, now and at the hour of our death. Amen.
0: Glory be to the Father, and to the Son, and to the Holy Spirit.
1: As it was in the beginning, is now, and ever shall be, world without end. Amen.
0: O my Jesus,
1: forgive us our sins, save us from the fires of hell, bring all souls to heaven, especially those in most need of thy mercy.
0: The third sorrowful mystery, the crowning with thorns. In this terrible act of brutality and sadism, the soldiers crown the King of Kings with an instrument of torture. Our Blessed Lady surely hears of this event. The head which she had held of the tiny baby, the head of her little boy that she had caressed, the head of her beloved son, who she had seen preaching and healing, is now filled with wounds, and so is her own heart, crowned with thorns. Our Father, who art in heaven, hallowed be thy name. Thy kingdom come, thy will be done, on earth as it is in heaven.
1: Give us this day our daily bread, and forgive us our trespasses, as we forgive those who trespass against us. And lead us not into temptation, but deliver us from evil. Amen.
0: Hail Mary, full of grace, the Lord is with thee. Blessed art thou amongst women, and blessed is the fruit of thy womb, Jesus.
1: Holy Mary, Mother of God, pray for us sinners, now and at the hour of our death. Amen.
0: Hail Mary, full of grace, the Lord is with thee. Blessed art thou amongst women, and blessed is the fruit of thy womb, Jesus.
1: Holy Mary, Mother of God, pray for us sinners, now and at the hour of our death. Amen.
0: Hail Mary, full of grace, the Lord is with thee. Blessed art thou amongst women, and blessed is the fruit of thy womb, Jesus.
1: Holy Mary, Mother of God, pray for us sinners, now and at the hour of our death. Amen.
0: Hail Mary, full of grace, the Lord is with thee. Blessed art thou amongst women, and blessed is the fruit of thy womb, Jesus.
1: Holy Mary, Mother of God, pray for us sinners, now and at the hour of our death. Amen.
0: Hail Mary, full of grace, the Lord is with thee. Blessed art thou amongst women, and blessed is the fruit of thy womb, Jesus.
1: Holy Mary, Mother of God, pray for us sinners, now and at the hour of our death. Amen.
0: Hail Mary, full of grace, the Lord is with thee. Blessed art thou amongst women, and blessed is the fruit of thy womb, Jesus.
1: Holy Mary, Mother of God, pray for us sinners, now and at the hour of our death. Amen.
0: Hail Mary, full of grace, the Lord is with thee. Blessed art thou amongst women, and blessed is the fruit of thy womb, Jesus.
1: Holy Mary, Mother of God, pray for us sinners, now and at the hour of our death. Amen.
0: Hail Mary, full of grace, the Lord is with thee. Blessed art thou amongst women, and blessed is the fruit of thy womb, Jesus.
1: Holy Mary, Mother of God, pray for us sinners, now and at the hour of our death. Amen.
0: Hail Mary, full of grace, the Lord is with thee. Blessed art thou amongst women, and blessed is the fruit of thy womb, Jesus.
1: Holy Mary, Mother of God, pray for us sinners, now and at the hour of our death. Amen.
0: Hail Mary, full of grace, the Lord is with thee. Blessed art thou amongst women, and blessed is the fruit of thy womb, Jesus.
1: Holy Mary, Mother of God, pray for us sinners, now and at the hour of our death. Amen.
0: Glory be to the Father, and to the Son, and to the Holy Spirit.
1: As it was in the beginning, is now, and ever shall be, world without end. Amen.
0: O my Jesus, forgive us our sins. Save us from the fires of hell. Bring all souls to heaven, especially those in most need of thy mercy. The fourth sorrowful mystery, the carrying of the cross. This mystery is one that our Blessed Mother is present for. She's gathered by the side of the road in Jerusalem with the other devout women who had come up with Christ from Galilee. In the ancient Oriental style, they would bewail the suffering of Christ out loud. but I think she stood there in silence. No sound could tell the sorrow of the Virgin Mother as she saw her most beloved son dragged through the filthy streets of Jerusalem by torturers, good and evil, wrapped in this strange duel. And good will triumph because of divine love. Our Father, who art in heaven, hallowed be thy name. Thy kingdom come, thy will be done, on earth as it is in heaven.
1: Give us this day our daily bread, and forgive us our trespasses, as we forgive those who trespass against us. And lead us not into temptation, but deliver us from evil. Amen.
0: Hail Mary, full of grace, the Lord is with thee. Blessed art thou amongst women, and blessed is the fruit of thy womb, Jesus.
1: Holy Mary, Mother of God, pray for us sinners, now and at the hour of our death. Amen.
0: Hail Mary, full of grace, the Lord is with thee. Blessed art thou amongst women, and blessed is the fruit of thy womb, Jesus.
1: Holy Mary, Mother of God, pray for us sinners, now and at the hour of our death. Amen.
0: Hail Mary, full of grace, the Lord is with thee. Blessed art thou amongst women, and blessed is the fruit of thy womb, Jesus.
1: Holy Mary, Mother of God, pray for us sinners, now and at the hour of our death. Amen.
0: Hail Mary, full of grace, the Lord is with thee. Blessed art thou amongst women, and blessed is the fruit of thy womb, Jesus.
1: Holy Mary, Mother of God, pray for us sinners, now and at the hour of our death. Amen.
0: Hail Mary, full of grace, the Lord is with thee. Blessed art thou amongst women, and blessed is the fruit of thy womb, Jesus.
1: Holy Mary, Mother of God, pray for us sinners, now and at the hour of our death. Amen.
0: Hail Mary, full of grace, the Lord is with thee. Blessed art thou amongst women, and blessed is the fruit of thy womb, Jesus.
1: Holy Mary, Mother of God, pray for us sinners, now and at the hour of our death. Amen.
0: Hail Mary, full of grace, the Lord is with thee. Blessed art thou amongst women, and blessed is the fruit of thy womb, Jesus.
1: Holy Mary, Mother of God, pray for us sinners, now and at the hour of our death. Amen.
0: Hail Mary, full of grace, the Lord is with thee. Blessed art thou amongst women, and blessed is the fruit of thy womb, Jesus.
1: Holy Mary, Mother of God, pray for us sinners, now and at the hour of our death. Amen.
0: Hail Mary, full of grace, the Lord is with thee. Blessed art thou amongst women, and blessed is the fruit of thy womb, Jesus.
1: Holy Mary, Mother of God, pray for us sinners, now and at the hour of our death. Amen.
0: Hail Mary, full of grace, the Lord is with thee. Blessed art thou amongst women, and blessed is the fruit of thy womb, Jesus.
1: Holy Mary, Mother of God, pray for us sinners, now and at the hour of our death. Amen.
0: Glory be to the Father, and to the Son, and to the Holy Spirit.
1: As it was in the beginning, is now, and ever shall be, world without end. Amen.
0: O my Jesus, forgive us our sins. Save us from the fires of hell. Bring all souls to heaven, especially those in most need of thy mercy. The fifth sorrowful mystery, the crucifixion and death of Jesus on the cross. Scripture tells us that Mary stood beneath the cross, that she heard the cry of agony, "Why have you forsaken me?" That she heard her beloved son commend her to the care of John, and him to her. In our own sufferings in life, let us not become bitter or locked in our own grief. Let us be open to others to share their grief as Mary did. Let's not run away. Let's not ask why. A question that no one can answer. Rather, let us ask the question, what must I do to follow Jesus in fulfilling the will of God? Our Father, who art in heaven, hallowed be thy name. Thy kingdom come, thy will be done, on earth as it is in heaven.
1: Give us this day our daily bread, and forgive us our trespasses, as we forgive those who trespass against us. And lead us not into temptation, but deliver us from evil. Amen.
0: Hail Mary, full of grace, the Lord is with thee. Blessed art thou amongst women, and blessed is the fruit of thy womb, Jesus.
1: Holy Mary, Mother of God, pray for us sinners, now and at the hour of our death. Amen.
0: Hail Mary, full of grace, the Lord is with thee. Blessed art thou amongst women, and blessed is the fruit of thy womb, Jesus.
1: Holy Mary, Mother of God, pray for us sinners, now and

0: at the hour of our death. Amen.
1: Hail Mary, full of grace, the Lord is with thee. Blessed art thou amongst women, and blessed is the fruit of thy womb, Jesus.
0: Holy Mary, Mother of God, pray for us sinners, now and at the hour of our death. Amen.
1: Hail Mary, full of grace, the Lord is with thee. Blessed art thou amongst women, and blessed is the fruit of thy womb, Jesus.
0: Holy Mary, Mother of God, pray for us sinners, now and at the hour of our death. Amen.
1: Hail Mary, full of grace, the Lord is with thee. Blessed art thou amongst women, and blessed is the fruit of thy womb, Jesus.
0: Holy Mary, Mother of God, pray for us sinners, now and at the hour of our death. Amen.
1: Hail Mary, full of grace, the Lord is with thee. Blessed art thou amongst women, and blessed is the fruit of thy womb, Jesus.
0: Holy Mary, Mother of God, pray for us sinners, now and at the hour of our death. Amen.
1: Hail Mary, full of grace, the Lord is with thee. Blessed art thou amongst women, and blessed is the fruit of thy womb, Jesus.
0: Holy Mary, Mother of God, pray for us sinners, now and at the hour of our death. Amen.
1: Hail Mary, full of grace, the Lord is with thee. Blessed art thou amongst women, and blessed is the fruit of thy womb, Jesus.
0: Holy Mary, Mother of God, pray for us sinners, now and at the hour of our death. Amen.
1: Hail Mary, full of grace, the Lord is with thee. Blessed art thou amongst women, and blessed is the fruit of thy womb, Jesus.
0: Holy Mary, Mother of God, pray for us sinners, now and at the hour of our death. Amen.
1: Hail Mary, full of grace, the Lord is with thee. Blessed art thou amongst women, and blessed is the fruit of thy womb, Jesus.
0: Holy Mary, Mother of God, pray for us sinners, now and at the hour of our death. Amen.
1: Glory be to the Father, and to the Son, and to the Holy Spirit.
0: As it was in the beginning, is now, and ever shall be, world without end. Amen.
1: O my Jesus, forgive us our sins, save us from the fires of hell, bring all souls to heaven, especially those in most need of thy mercy.
2: Hail, Holy Queen, Mother of mercy, our life, our sweetness, and our hope. To thee do we cry, poor banished children of Eve. To thee do we send up our sighs, mourning and weeping in this valley of tears. Turn then, most gracious Advocate, thine eyes of mercy toward us, and after this our exile, show unto us the blessed fruit of thy womb, Jesus. O clement, O loving, O sweet Virgin Mary, pray for us, O Holy Mother of God,
0: that we may be made worthy of the promises of Christ.
2: Let us pray. O God, whose only begotten Son, by his life, death, and resurrection, has purchased for us the rewards of eternal life, grant, we beseech thee, that meditating on these mysteries of the Most Holy Rosary of the Blessed Virgin Mary, we may imitate what they contain and obtain what they promise, through the same Christ our Lord. Amen. May the divine assistance remain always with us, and may the souls of the faithful departed, through the mercy of God, rest in peace. Amen. May the Holy Virgin bless you with her loving child, this day and forever. In the name of the Father, and of the Son, and of the Holy Spirit. Amen. And so, our visit to the little invisible spiritual chapel of the Rosary comes to an end. It has carved out a little place in our conscious mind, a little oratory of the heart, where under the patronage and guidance of our own Blessed Mother, we may pause to pray and think about the only really important things that ever happened in history. Bring your rosary with you. Keep it there someplace close to you, so that in joy or sorrow or temptation,

eternal glory, our Savior himself will let her know of your prayers. Unlike her beloved son, she is not in this world. She is assumed into heaven. But through the divine knowledge, the divine wisdom, the divine presence, we may call upon her and on the other saints and on the holy angels to be our friends, to go with us in the struggles of life, and to recall with the rosary that she too awaits us on the other side of this life, when we pass from death to life. Our mother will be there.

soul proclaims the greatness of the Lord. My spirit rejoices in God my Savior, for he has looked with favor on his lowly servant. From this day all generations will call me blessed. The Almighty has done great things for me, and holy is his name.

He has shown the strength of his arm. He has scattered the proud in their conceit. He has cast down the mighty from their thrones, and he has lifted up the lowly. He has filled the hungry with great things, and the rich he has sent away empty. He has come to the help of his servant Israel, for he has remembered his promise of mercy, the promise he made to our fathers, to Abraham,

Our Lady's message to us. 27 years ago. Dear children, today I invite you to open yourselves to God the Creator, so that He changes you. Little children, you are dear to me. I love you all, and I call you to be closer to me, that your love towards my Immaculate Heart be more fervent. I wish to renew you and to lead you with my heart to the heart of Jesus, which still today suffers for you and calls you to conversion and renewal. Through you, I wish to renew the world. Comprehend, little children, that you are today the salt of the earth and the light of the world. Little children, I invite you, and I love you, and in a special way, implore. Convert. Thank you for having responded to my call.

The Lord be with you. A reading from the Holy Gospel according to St. Matthew. Jesus said, "Woe to you, scribes and Pharisees, you hypocrites! You are like whitewashed tombs which appear beautiful on the outside, but inside are full of dead men's bones and every kind of filth. Even so, on the outside you appear righteous, but inside you are filled with hypocrisy and evil doing. Woe to you, scribes and Pharisees, you hypocrites! You build the tombs of the prophets and adorn the memorials of the righteous. And you say, 'If I had lived in the days of our ancestors, we would not have joined them in shedding the prophets' blood.' Thus you bear witness against yourselves that you are the children of those who murdered the prophets. Now fill up what your ancestors measured out." The Gospel of the Lord. In the past several days, we've heard this word woe a lot. And Jesus saying, "Woe to you," and kind of accusing them. And that word woe in both the Greek and the Hebrew is kind of an abrupt word. It's kind of a jarring word. Even the way it's said kind of makes you notice it. If you translate that into New Yorkese, it's basically, "Come on, you're being stupid." That's basically what Jesus is saying to them. And we sometimes need to say that to ourselves. And others sometimes are honest enough to say it to us. It's kind of fortunate that we have this day where we remember St. Joseph, the one who was willing to hear God, abandon his own plans, and wordlessly follow God's law. For us, God today is saying, "Come on, stop being stupid." And tomorrow with the Feast of St. Monica, and Friday with the Feast of St. Augustine, we have the roadmap for how to answer it. So to get ready for that, today in your conversations with God, talk to him first about one time you realized you were being stupid. We all have plenty of events, plenty of things to choose from. And we beat ourselves up, and we sort of make it more difficult, and we can drive ourselves into a downward spiral. Second, talk to God about somebody who had the honesty to say to you, "Come on, stop being stupid," and gave you the hope that maybe you could get out of that vicious cycle. And third, ask God to open the eyes and ears of our hearts so that we can hear him say what we need to hear. Stop being stupid.

I adore you, Jesus, true God and true man, present in the Holy Eucharist. Kneeling before you and united in spirit with all the faithful on earth and all the saints in heaven. In gratitude for so great a blessing, I love you with all my heart, for you are worthy of all praise and adoration. Lord Jesus Christ, may I never offend you with my lack of love. May your Eucharistic presence refresh me in body and soul. Mary, Mother of the Eucharistic Lord, pray for me and obtain for me a greater love for Jesus. My Lord Jesus Christ, your Eucharistic presence teaches me how to love as you have loved. In your great love for me, you continue to give yourself, body, blood, soul, and divinity in this sacrament of your love. As I pray here in your Eucharistic presence, enkindle in me the fire of your gospel. Nourish me with your love and compassion, so that I may be your living presence to all I meet. Amen.

the Te Deum. You are God, we praise you. You are the Lord, we acclaim you. You are the eternal Father, all creation worships you. To you, all angels, all the powers of heaven, cherubim and seraphim, sing in endless praise. Holy, holy, holy, Lord God of power and might. Heaven and earth are full of your glory. The glorious company of apostles praise you. The noble fellowship of prophets praise you. The white-robed army of martyrs praise you. Throughout the world, the Holy Church acclaims you, Father of majesty unbounded, your true and only Son, worthy of all worship, and the Holy Spirit, advocate and guide. You, Christ, are the King of glory, the eternal Son of the Father. When you became man to set us free, you did not spurn the Virgin's womb. You overcame the sting of death and opened the kingdom of heaven to all believers. You are seated at God's right hand in glory. We believe that you will come and be our judge. Come then, Lord, and help your people, bought with the price of your own blood, and bring us, with your saints, to glory everlasting. Amen.

Today is Thursday, April 16. April is the month of the Blessed Sacrament. The saint of the day today is Saint Bernadette Soubeyrou. Saint Bernadette is the renowned visionary of Lourdes. She was born into a poor family in Lourdes, France, in 1844, and was baptized with the name Mary Bernard. Our Lady first appeared to the 14-year-old Bernadette on February 11, 1858, in a cave on the banks of the Gave River near Lourdes. The visions continued for a period of several weeks. 2 weeks after the first appearance of Our Lady, a spring emerged from the cave, and the waters were found to miraculously heal the sick and the lame. 1 month later, on March 25th, the woman whom Bernadette had been seeing told her that her name was the Immaculate Conception, and that a chapel should be built on the site of the apparitions. Civil authorities tried to frighten Bernadette into retracting her accounts, but Bernadette remained faithful to her visions. They also tried to shut down the spring and delay the construction of the chapel. But Empress Eugenie of France intervened when her own child was cured with the water from the spring, and the church was built. In 1866, Bernadette entered the Sisters of Notre Dame in Nevers. She was diagnosed with a painful, incurable illness soon afterward, and died in 1879 at the age of 35. Pope Pius XI canonized her in 1933. Saint Bernadette, pray for us.

So many of you have called in to the Maria Vision prayer line, asking for prayer intentions for loved ones. Rosie in San Antonio has called in asking for our prayers for her brother Armando's healing from cancer, for her son to return to the Catholic faith, and for her own spiritual protection. For Rosie and for the needs of her son and brother, we raise our voices and prayers to the Lord. Lorenza

in San Antonio asks for our prayerful support for her health, for Alicia's healing, for Lupita and her family, for Juan and for Robert's healing. For all of these physical needs of Lorenza and her family, we raise our voices in prayer to the Lord.

Another caller from San Antonio asks us to pray for her sister, Carmen, who has cancer, for her own health, and for Haley. For these intentions, we pray to the Lord.

Allison in Cedar Rapids, Iowa, asks us to pray for healing for her fiancé, Austin. For Austin and his healing, we pray to the Lord. Jim in Louisville, Kentucky, asks all of us to join in prayer and raise our voices for everyone who is dealing with sickness right now. For this intention, for the health of so many, we raise our voices in prayer to the Lord. Rosa in Grand Prairie, Texas, asks us to pray for Maria's health, for Genesis's healing after a car accident, for Elda, Rachel, and Roberto's health as well, for Rosa and for all of her intentions, we pray to the Lord. Joe from San Antonio, Texas, asks for our prayerful support on behalf of his wife, Lila, who is in the hospital. For Lila, for her needs, we pray to the Lord. Eric in Detroit, Michigan, asks us to pray for Michelle, who has cancer. For Michelle, for her health and healing, we pray to the Lord.

Esther in Kerrville, Texas, asks us to pray for Stella, who fell and is in the hospital. For Stella and all of her physical needs, we raise our voices in prayer to the Lord.

Susan in Wyandotte, Michigan, asks us to pray for healing and deliverance from her physical difficulties. For Susan, for all of her needs, we generously raise our voices in prayer to

Adelaida asks us to pray for Larry and Wilson's health. We join our prayers with Adelaida in seeking their health and pray to the Lord.

Hilda in San Antonio, Texas, asks for our prayers for Yolanda's healing from cancer and for her husband. For Hilda's husband, for Yolanda, for her healing and recovery, we raise our voices in prayer to the Lord. Janice in Pittsburgh asks us to pray to assist her in managing the difficulties she is experiencing in living alone and with life issues that are currently weighing down upon her. For Janice and for her difficulties at this moment in her life, we pray to the Lord. Linda in Fort Lauderdale, Florida, asks for our prayers for generosity in the world, that individuals can help one another, and that the sharing of our goods may be dispersed with great compassion. For Linda's intention, we pray to the Lord. Maria in Salinas, California, asks us to pray for the physical healing of her kidneys as she struggles with her health. Maria also asks for our prayers for her son. For these intentions of Maria, we raise our voices in prayer to the Lord. Catalina in Vail, Colorado, asks us to pray for her mom's healing from cancer. For Catalina's mother's health, healing, and recovery, we lift up our prayers to the Lord.

Stan in Pittsburgh asks us to pray for his kids and also to pray for him and the healing of heart problems. For all of Stan's intentions and needs, we pray to the Lord. Bob in Denver, Colorado, asks that we join him in prayer to pray for the grace for himself that he may offer up his daily sufferings. At this time of struggle for Bob, we join him and raise our voices together in prayer to the Lord.

asks us to pray for him, that he receive the grace to help him offer up his struggles and sufferings at this moment in his life. We join our prayers with Tom, that he may be given that grace. We pray to the Lord. Joe asks us to pray for healing from cancer. For Joe, for his healing and recovery, we raise our voices in prayer to the Lord.

Susan from Michigan, asks us to pray that she receive good results on her blood tests and healing from her shaking. For all of Susan's physical needs, let us pray to the Lord. Maria from San Antonio asks that we join her in her prayers for healing from cancer. With Maria, we lift up our prayers to the Lord. Rosa in Grand Prairie, Texas, ask that we pray that Juan be healed from an aneurysm, that her sister has a successful eye surgery, and for Rosa's own healing. For all of these intentions, we pray to the Lord. Pedra in San Antonio asks us to pray for Jacob that he find a job, and to pray also for Carlos as he is in recovery. For these intentions, we lift our prayers to the Lord. Bertha in San Antonio asks us to pray for her grandson, for his training, for his business venture, and for her daughter who is undergoing an operation. For all of Bertha's intentions, we pray to the Lord. Stephanie in San Antonio asks that we join our prayers with her in praying for her family. For Stephanie and her family, we pray to the Lord. Crystal in San Antonio asks for prayers as she looks for a new job, asks for physical healing, and regains a solid financial footing. She asks our prayers for Gavin and his healing, and for Ashton to find a teaching position. For all of these intentions of Crystal's, we join our prayers to her and raise them to the Lord. Blanca in Seguin, Texas, asks us to pray for healing and good health. For healing and good health for Blanca and for all of her needs, we lift our hearts and prayers to the Lord. A caller from Hartlington, Texas, asks us to pray for Dora, for herself, and for her family. For these intentions, we pray to the Lord. Heavenly and compassionate Father, you have heard the cries from so many of your people in their suffering and in their need. Listen also, most compassionate Father, to the prayers that your children offer to you on behalf of all of those who have called in to request our raising of our voices in prayerful support with them.

Our Eucharistic meditation today is taken from a prayer attributed to Pope Clement XI. I believe, O Lord, but may I believe more firmly. I hope, but may I hope more securely. I love, but may I love more ardently. I sorrow, but may I sorrow more deeply. I adore you as my first beginning. I long for you as my last end. I praise you as my constant benefactor. I invoke you as my gracious protector. By your wisdom, direct me. By your righteousness, restrain me. By your indulgence, console me. And by your power, protect me. I offer you, Lord, my thoughts to be directed to you, my words to be about you, my deeds to respect your will, my trials to be endured for you. I will whatever you will. I will it because you will it. I will it in the way you will it. I will it for as long as you will it. Lord, enlighten my understanding, I pray. Arouse my will, cleanse my heart, sanctify my soul. May I weep for past sins, repel future temptations, correct evil inclinations, nurture appropriate virtues. Give me, good God, love for you and hatred for self, zeal for my neighbor, and contempt for the world. May I strive to obey superiors, to help those dependent upon me, to have care for my friends, and forgiveness for my enemies. May I conquer sensuality by austerity, avarice by generosity, anger by gentleness, and lukewarmness by fervor. Render me prudent in planning, steadfast in dangers, patient in adversity, humble in prosperity. Make me, O Lord, attentive at prayer, moderate at meals, diligent in work, steadfast in intent. May I be careful to maintain interior innocence, outward modesty, exemplary behavior, a regular life. May I be always watchful in subduing nature, in nourishing grace, in observing your law, and in winning salvation. May I learn from you how precarious are earthly things, how great divine things, how fleeting is time, and how lasting are things eternal. Grant that I may prepare for death, fear judgment, flee hell, and gain paradise. Through Christ our Lord. Amen.

A hymn of St. Thomas Aquinas to our Lord in the Tabernacle. I adore thee humbly, O thou hidden God, who beneath these figures truly does abide. All my light is darkness contemplating you. My heart lies prostrate to love's mystery. Seeing, touching, tasting, fail in proving you, but your word suffices, given sacredly. Know we nothing truer ever can be heard than the words of Jesus, who is truth's own word. On the cross was hidden your divinity, but these veils hide likewise your humanity. I, in believing both,

Psalm 34. I will bless the Lord at all times. His praise shall ever be in my mouth. Taste and see how good the Lord is. Blessed the man who takes refuge in him. The Lord confronts the evildoers to destroy remembrance of them from the earth. When the just cry out, the Lord hears them, and from all their distress he rescues them. The Lord is close to the brokenhearted, and those who are crushed in spirit he saves. Many are the troubles of the just man, but out of them all, the Lord delivers him.

before going forth prayer. Lord Jesus Christ, we have spent this time of adoration and prayer in your Eucharistic presence. Fill our lives with love, joy, peace, and kindness. Transform us by the power of the Holy Spirit into living images of your compassionate presence. May we go forth from this hour of adoration and prayer to be your hands, feet, and heart to all those we meet. Risen Jesus, may we be surrounded by the radiance of your love.

The Divine Praises. Blessed be God. Blessed be His holy name. Blessed be Jesus Christ, true God and true man. Blessed be the name of Jesus. Blessed be His most sacred heart. Blessed be His most precious blood. Blessed be Jesus in the most holy sacrament of the altar. Blessed be the Holy Spirit, the Paraclete. Blessed be the great Mother of God, Mary most holy. Blessed be her holy and immaculate conception. Blessed be her glorious assumption. Blessed be the name of Mary, Virgin and Mother. Blessed be Saint Joseph, her most chaste spouse. Blessed be God in His angels and in His saints. In the name of the Father, and of the Son, and of the Holy Spirit. Amen.

I adore you, Jesus, true God and true man, present in the Holy Eucharist. Kneeling before you and united in spirit with all the faithful on earth and all the saints in heaven. In gratitude for so great a blessing, I love you with all my heart, for you are worthy of all praise and adoration. Lord Jesus Christ, may I never offend you with my lack of love. May your Eucharistic presence refresh me in body and soul. Mary, Mother of the Eucharistic Lord, pray for me and obtain for me a greater love for Jesus. My Lord Jesus Christ, your Eucharistic presence teaches me how to love as you have loved. In your great love for me, you continue to give yourself, body, blood, soul, and divinity in this sacrament of your love. As I pray here in your Eucharistic presence, enkindle in me the fire of your gospel. Nourish me with your love and compassion, so that I may be your living presence to all I meet. Amen.

the Te Deum. You are God, we praise you. You are the Lord, we acclaim you. You are the eternal Father, all creation worships you. To you, all angels, all the powers of heaven, cherubim and seraphim, sing in endless praise. Holy, holy, holy, Lord God of power and might. Heaven and earth are full of your glory. The glorious company of apostles praise you. The noble fellowship of prophets praise you. The white-robed army of martyrs praise you. Throughout the world, the Holy Church acclaims you, Father of majesty unbounded, your true and only Son, worthy of all worship, and the Holy Spirit, advocate and guide. You, Christ, are the King of glory, the eternal Son of the Father. When you became man to set us free, you did not spurn the Virgin's womb. You overcame the sting of death and opened the kingdom of heaven to all believers. You are seated at God's right hand in glory. We believe that you will come and be our judge. Come then, Lord, and help your people, bought with the price of your own blood, and bring us with your saints to glory everlasting. Amen.

Today is Thursday, April 16. April is the month of the Blessed Sacrament. The saint of the day today is Saint Bernadette Soubeyrou. Saint Bernadette is the renowned visionary of Lourdes. She was born into a poor family in Lourdes, France, in 1844, and was baptized with the name Mary Bernard. Our Lady first appeared to the 14-year-old Bernadette on February 11, 1858, in a cave on the banks of the Gave River near Lourdes. The visions continued for a period of several weeks. 2 weeks after the first appearance of Our Lady, a spring emerged from the cave, and the waters were found to miraculously heal the sick and the lame. 1 month

later, on March 25th, the woman whom Bernadette had been seeing told her that her name was the Immaculate Conception, and that a chapel should be built on the site of the apparitions. Civil authorities tried to frighten Bernadette into retracting her accounts, but Bernadette remained faithful to her visions. They also tried to shut down the spring and delay the construction of the chapel, but Empress Eugenie of France intervened when her own child was cured with the water from the spring, and the church was built. In 1866, Bernadette entered the Sisters of Notre Dame in Nevers. She was diagnosed with a painful, incurable illness soon afterward, and died in 1879 at the age of 35. Pope Pius XI canonized her in 1933. Saint Bernadette, pray for us.

So many of you have called in to the Maria Vision prayer line, asking for prayer intentions for loved ones. Rosie in San Antonio has called in asking for our prayers for her brother Armando's healing from cancer, for her son to return to the Catholic faith, and for her own spiritual protection. For Rosie and for the needs of her son and brother, we raise our voices and prayers to the Lord. Lorenza in San Antonio asks for our prayerful support for her health, for Alicia's healing, for Lupita and her family, for Juan

and for Robert's healing. For all of these physical needs of Lorenza and her family, we raise our voices in prayer to the Lord.

Another caller from San Antonio asks us to pray for her sister, Carmen, who has cancer, for her own health, and for Haley. For these intentions, we pray to the Lord.

Allison in Cedar Rapids, Iowa, asks us to pray for healing for her fiancé, Austin. For Austin and his healing, we pray to the Lord. Jim in Louisville, Kentucky, asks all of us to join in prayer and raise our voices for everyone who is dealing with sickness right now. For this intention, for the health of so many, we raise our voices in prayer to the Lord. Rosa in Grand Prairie, Texas, asks us to pray for Maria's health, for Genesis's healing after a car accident, for Elda, Rachel, and Roberto's health as well, for Rosa and for all of her intentions. We pray to the Lord. Joe from San Antonio, Texas, asks for our prayerful support on behalf of his wife, Lila, who is in the hospital. For Lila, for her needs, we pray to the Lord. Eric in Detroit, Michigan, asks us to pray for Michelle, who has cancer. For Michelle, for her health and healing, we pray to the Lord.

Esther in Kerrville, Texas, asks us to pray for Stella, who fell and is in the hospital. For Stella and all of her physical needs, we raise our voices in prayer to the Lord.

Susan in Wyandotte, Michigan, asks us to pray for healing and deliverance from her physical difficulties. For Susan, for all of her needs, we generously raise our voices in prayer to the Lord. Adelaida asks us to pray for Larry and Wilson's health. We join our prayers with Adelaida in seeking their health and pray to the Lord.

Hilda in San Antonio, Texas, asks for our prayers for Yolanda's healing from cancer and for her husband. For Hilda's husband, for Yolanda, for her healing and recovery, we raise our voices in prayer to the Lord. Janice in Pittsburgh asks us to pray to assist her in managing the difficulties she is experiencing in living alone and with life issues that are currently weighing down upon her. For Janice and for her difficulties at this moment in her life, we pray to the Lord. Linda in Fort Lauderdale, Florida, asks for our prayers for generosity in the world, that individuals can help one another, and that the sharing of our goods may be dispersed with great compassion. For Linda's intention, we pray to the Lord. Maria in Salinas, California, asks us to pray for the physical healing of her kidneys as she struggles with her health. Maria also asks for our prayers for her son. For these intentions of Maria, we raise our voices in prayer to the Lord. Catalina in Vail, Colorado, asks us to pray for her mom's healing from cancer. For Catalina's mother's health, healing, and recovery, we lift up our prayers to the Lord.

Stan in Pittsburgh asks us to pray for his kids and also to pray for him and the healing of heart problems. For all of Stan's intentions and needs, we pray to the Lord. Bob in Denver, Colorado, asks that we join him in prayer to pray for the grace for himself that he may offer up his daily sufferings. At this time of struggle for Bob, we join him and raise our voices together in prayer to the Lord.

Tom in Minneapolis asks us to pray for him, that he receive the grace to help him offer up his struggles and sufferings at this moment in his life. We join our prayers with Tom, that he may be given that grace. We pray to the Lord. Joe asks us to pray for healing from cancer. For Joe, for his healing and recovery, we raise our voices in prayer to the Lord.

Susan from Michigan, asks us to pray that she receive good results on her blood tests and healing from her shaking. For all of Susan's physical needs, let us pray to the Lord. Maria from San Antonio asks that we join her in her prayers for healing from cancer. With Maria, we lift up our prayers to the Lord. Rosa in Grand Prairie, Texas, asks that we pray that Juan be healed from an aneurysm, that her sister has a successful eye surgery, and for Rosa's own healing. For all of these intentions, we pray to the Lord. Pedra in San Antonio asks us to pray for Jacob that he find a job, and to pray also for Carlos as he is in recovery. For these intentions, we lift our prayers to the Lord. Bertha in San Antonio asks us to pray for her grandson, for his training, for his business venture, and for her daughter, who is undergoing an operation. For all of Bertha's intentions, we pray to the Lord. Stephanie in San Antonio asks that we join our prayers with her in praying for her family. For Stephanie and her family, we pray to the Lord. Crystal in San Antonio asks for prayers as she looks for a new job, asks for physical healing, and regains a solid financial footing. She asks our prayers for Gavin and his healing, and for Ashton to find a teaching position. For all of these intentions of Crystal's, we join our prayers to her and raise them to the Lord. Blanca in Seguin, Texas, asks us to pray for healing and good health. For healing and good health for Blanca and for all of her needs, we lift our hearts and prayers to the Lord. A caller from Hartlington, Texas, asks us to pray for Dora, for herself, and for her family. For these intentions, we pray to the Lord. Heavenly and compassionate Father, you have heard the cries from so many of your people in their suffering and in their need. Listen also, most compassionate Father, to the prayers that your children offer to you on behalf of all of those who have called in to request our raising of our voices in prayerful support with them.

Our Eucharistic meditation today is taken from a prayer attributed to Pope Clement XI. I believe, O Lord, but may I believe more firmly. I hope, but may I hope more securely. I love, but may I love more ardently. I sorrow, but may I sorrow more deeply. I adore you as my first beginning. I long for you as my last end. I praise you as my constant benefactor. I invoke you as my gracious protector. By your wisdom, direct me. By your righteousness, restrain me. By your indulgence, console me. And by your power, protect me. I offer you, Lord, my thoughts to be directed to you, my words to be about you, my deeds to respect your will, my trials to be endured for you. I will whatever you will. I will it because you will it. I will it in the way you will it. I will it for as long as you will it. Lord, enlighten my understanding, I pray. Arouse my will, cleanse my heart, sanctify my soul. May I weep for past sins, repel future temptations, correct evil inclinations, nurture appropriate virtues. Give me, good God, love for you and hatred for self, zeal for my neighbor, and contempt for the world. May I strive to obey superiors, to help those dependent upon me, to have care for my friends, and forgiveness for my enemies. May I conquer sensuality by austerity, avarice by generosity, anger by gentleness, and lukewarmness by fervor. Render me prudent in planning, steadfast in dangers, patient in adversity, humble in prosperity. Make me, O Lord, attentive at prayer, moderate at meals, diligent in work, steadfast in intent. May I be careful to maintain interior innocence, outward modesty, exemplary behavior, a regular life. May I be always watchful in subduing nature, in nourishing grace, in observing your law, and in winning salvation. May I learn from you how precarious are earthly things, how great divine things, how fleeting is time, and how lasting are things eternal. Grant that I may prepare for death, fear judgment, flee hell, and gain paradise. Through Christ our Lord. Amen.

A hymn of St. Thomas Aquinas to our Lord in the Tabernacle. I adore thee humbly, O thou hidden God, who beneath these figures truly does abide. All my light is darkness contemplating you. My heart lies prostrate to love's mystery. Seeing, touching, tasting, fail in proving you, but your word suffices, given sacredly. Know we nothing truer ever can be heard than the words of Jesus, who is truth's own word. On the cross was hidden your divinity, but these veils hide likewise your humanity. I, in believing both, offer my belief, praying for your pardon with the dying thief. Your open wounds transfigured I may not behold, but confess with Thomas, you are my Lord and my God. Grant my soul a burning faith, light it from above. Be thou all my treasure. Be thou all my love.

Psalm 34. I will bless the Lord at all times. His praise shall ever be in my mouth. Taste and see how good the Lord is. Blessed the man who takes refuge in him. The Lord confronts the evildoers to destroy remembrance of them from the earth. When the just cry out, the Lord hears them, and from all their distress he rescues them. The Lord is close to the brokenhearted, and those who are crushed in spirit he saves. Many are the troubles of the just man, but out of them all, the Lord delivers him.

Our going forth prayer. Lord Jesus Christ, we have spent this time of adoration and prayer in your Eucharistic presence. Fill our lives with love, joy, peace, and kindness. Transform us by the power of the Holy Spirit into living images of your compassionate presence. May we go forth from this hour of adoration and prayer to be your hands, feet, and heart to all those we meet. Risen Jesus, may we be surrounded by the radiance of your love.

The Divine Praises. Blessed be God. Blessed be His holy name. Blessed be Jesus Christ, true God and true man. Blessed be the name of Jesus. Blessed be His most sacred heart. Blessed be His most precious blood. Blessed be Jesus in the most holy sacrament of the altar. Blessed be the Holy Spirit, the Paraclete. Blessed be the Great Mother of God, Mary Most Holy. Blessed be her holy and immaculate conception. Blessed be her glorious Assumption. Blessed be the name of Mary, Virgin and Mother. Blessed be Saint Joseph, her most chaste spouse. Blessed be God in His angels and in His saints. In the name of the Father, and of the Son, and of the Holy Spirit.

I adore you, Jesus, true God and true man, present in the Holy Eucharist. Kneeling before you and united in spirit with all the faithful on earth and all the saints in heaven. In gratitude for so great a blessing, I love you with all my heart, for you are worthy of all praise and adoration. Lord Jesus Christ, may I never offend you with my lack of love. May your Eucharistic presence refresh me in body and soul. Mary, Mother of the Eucharistic Lord, pray for me and obtain for me a greater love for Jesus. My Lord Jesus Christ, your Eucharistic presence teaches me how to love as you have loved. In your great love for me, you continue to give yourself, body, blood, soul, and divinity in this sacrament of your love. As I pray here in your Eucharistic presence, enkindle in me the fire of your gospel. Nourish me with your love and compassion, so that I may be your living presence to all I meet. Amen.

the Te Deum. You are God, we praise you. You are the Lord, we acclaim you. You are the eternal Father, all creation worships you. To you, all angels, all the powers of heaven, cherubim and seraphim, sing in endless praise. Holy, holy, holy, Lord God of power and might. Heaven and earth are full of your glory. The glorious company of apostles

praise you. The noble fellowship of prophets praise you. The white-robed army of martyrs praise you. Throughout the world, the Holy Church acclaims you, Father of majesty unbounded, your true and only Son, worthy of all worship, and the Holy Spirit, advocate and guide. You, Christ, are the King of glory, the eternal Son of the Father. When you became man to set us free, you did not spurn the Virgin's womb. You overcame the sting of death and opened the kingdom of heaven to all believers. You are seated at God's right hand in glory. We believe that you will come and be our judge. Come then, Lord, and help your people, bought with the price of your own blood, and bring us with your saints to glory everlasting. Amen.

Today is Thursday, April 16. April is the month of the Blessed Sacrament. The saint of the day today is Saint Bernadette Soubirous. Saint Bernadette is the renowned visionary of Lourdes. She was born into a poor family in Lourdes, France, in 1844, and was baptized with the name Mary Bernard. Our Lady first appeared to the 14-year-old Bernadette on February 11, 1858, in a cave on the banks of the Gave River near Lourdes. The visions continued for a period of several weeks. 2 weeks after the first appearance of Our Lady, a spring emerged from the cave, and the waters were found to miraculously heal the sick and the lame. 1 month later, on March 25th, the woman whom Bernadette had been seeing told her that her name was the Immaculate Conception, and that a chapel should be built on the site of the apparitions. Civil authorities tried to frighten Bernadette into retracting her accounts, but Bernadette remained faithful to her visions. They also tried to shut down the spring and delay the construction of the chapel. But Empress Eugenie of France intervened when her own child was cured with the water from the spring, and the church was built. In 1866, Bernadette entered the Sisters of Notre Dame in Nevers. She was diagnosed with a painful, incurable illness soon afterward, and died in 1879 at the age of 35. Pope Pius XI canonized her in 1933. Saint Bernadette, pray for us.

So many of you have called in to the Maria Vision prayer line, asking for prayer intentions for loved ones. Rosie in San Antonio has called in asking for our prayers for her brother Armando's healing from cancer, for her son to return to the Catholic faith, and for her own spiritual protection. For Rosie and for the needs of her son and brother, we raise our voices and prayers to the Lord. Lorenza in San Antonio asks for our prayerful support for her health, for Alicia's healing, for Lupita and her family, for Juan and for Robert's healing. For all of these physical needs of Lorenza and her family, we raise our voices in prayer to the Lord.

Another caller from San Antonio asks us to pray for her sister, Carmen, who has cancer, for her own health, and for Haley. For these intentions, we pray to the Lord.

Allison in Cedar Rapids, Iowa, asks us to pray for healing for her fiancé, Austin. For Austin and his healing, we pray to the Lord. Jim in Louisville, Kentucky, asks all of us to join in prayer and raise our voices for everyone who is dealing with sickness right now. For this intention, for the health of so many, we raise our voices in prayer to the Lord. Rosa in Grand Prairie, Texas, asks us to pray for Maria's health, for Genesis's healing after a car accident, for Elda, Rachel, and Roberto's health as well, for Rosa and for all of her intentions, we pray to the Lord. Joe from San Antonio, Texas, asks for our prayerful support on behalf of his wife, Lila, who is in the hospital. For Lila, for her needs, we pray to the Lord. Eric in Detroit, Michigan, asks us to pray for Michelle, who has cancer. For Michelle, for her health and healing, we pray to the Lord.

Esther in Kerrville, Texas, asks us to pray for Stella, who fell and is in the hospital. For Stella and all of her physical needs, we raise our voices in prayer to the Lord.

Susan in Wyandotte, Michigan, asks us to pray for healing and deliverance from her physical difficulties. For Susan, for all of her needs, we generously raise our voices in prayer to the Lord. Adelaida asks us to pray for Larry and Wilson's health. We join our prayers with Adelaida in seeking their health and pray to the Lord.

Hilda in San Antonio, Texas, asks for our prayers for Yolanda's healing from cancer and for her husband. For Hilda's husband, for Yolanda, for her healing and recovery, we raise our voices in prayer to the Lord. Janice in Pittsburgh asks us to pray to assist her in managing the difficulties she is experiencing in living alone and with life issues that are currently weighing down upon her. For Janice and for her difficulties at this moment in her life, we pray to the Lord. Linda in Fort Lauderdale, Florida, asks for our prayers for generosity in the world, that individuals can help one another, and that the sharing of our goods may be dispersed with great compassion. For Linda's intention, we pray to the Lord. Maria in Salinas, California, asks us to pray for the physical healing of her kidneys as she struggles with her health. Maria also asks for our prayers for her son. For these intentions of Maria, we raise our voices in prayer to the Lord. Catalina in Vail, Colorado, asks us to pray for her mom's healing from cancer. For Catalina's mother's health, healing, and recovery, we lift up our prayers to the Lord.

Stan in Pittsburgh asks us to pray for his kids and also to pray for him and the healing of heart problems. For all of Stan's intentions and needs, we pray to the Lord. Bob in Denver, Colorado, asks that we join him in prayer to pray for the grace for himself that he may offer up his daily sufferings. At this time of struggle for Bob, we join him and raise our voices together in prayer to the Lord.

Tom in Minneapolis asks us to pray for him, that he receive the grace to help him offer up his struggles and sufferings at this moment in his life. We join our prayers with Tom, that he may be given that grace. We pray to the Lord. Joe asks us to pray for healing from cancer. For Joe, for his healing and recovery, we raise our voices in prayer to the Lord.

Susan from Michigan, asks us to pray that she receive good results on her blood tests and healing from her shaking. For all of Susan's physical needs, let us pray to the Lord. Maria from San Antonio asks that we join her in her prayers for healing from cancer. With Maria, we lift up our prayers to the Lord. Rosa in Grand Prairie, Texas, asks that we pray that Juan be healed from an aneurysm, that her sister has a successful eye surgery, and for Rosa's own healing. For all of these intentions, we pray to the Lord. Pedra in San Antonio asks us to pray for Jacob that he find a job, and to pray also for Carlos as he is in recovery. For these intentions, we lift our prayers to the Lord. Bertha in San Antonio asks us to pray for her grandson, for his training, for his business venture, and for her daughter who is undergoing an operation. For all of Bertha's intentions, we pray to the Lord. Stephanie in San Antonio asks that we join our prayers with her in praying for her family. For Stephanie and her family, we pray to the Lord. Crystal in San Antonio asks for prayers as she looks for a new job, asks for physical healing, and regains a solid financial footing. She asks our prayers for Gavin and his healing, and for Ashton to find a teaching position. For all of these intentions of Crystal's, we join our prayers to her and raise them to the Lord. Blanca in Seguin, Texas, asks us to pray for healing and good health. For healing and good health for Blanca and for all of her needs, we lift our hearts and prayers to the Lord. A caller from Hartlington, Texas, asks us to pray for Dora, for herself, and for her family. For these intentions, we pray to the Lord. Heavenly and compassionate Father, you have heard the cries from so many of your people in their suffering and in their need. Listen also, most compassionate Father, to the prayers that your children offer to you on behalf of all of those who have called in to request our raising of our voices in prayerful support with them.

Our Eucharistic meditation today is taken from a prayer attributed to Pope Clement XI. I believe, O Lord, but may I believe more firmly. I hope, but may I hope more securely. I love, but may I love more ardently. I sorrow, but may I sorrow more deeply. I adore you as my first beginning. I long for you as my last end. I praise you as my constant benefactor. I invoke you as my gracious protector. By your wisdom, direct me. By your righteousness, restrain me. By your indulgence, console me. And by your power, protect me. I offer you, Lord, my thoughts to be directed to you, my words to be about you, my deeds to respect your will, my trials to be endured for you. I will whatever you will. I will it because you will it. I will it in the way you will it. I will it for as long as you will it. Lord, enlighten my understanding, I pray. Arouse my will, cleanse my heart, sanctify my soul,

May I weep for past sins, repel future temptations, correct evil inclinations, nurture appropriate virtues. 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May I strive to obey superiors, to help those dependent upon me, to have care for my friends and forgiveness for my enemies. May I conquer sensuality by austerity, avarice by generosity, anger by gentleness, and lukewarmness by fervor. Render me prudent in planning, steadfast in dangers, patient in adversity, humble in prosperity. Make me, O Lord, attentive at prayer, moderate at meals, diligent in work, steadfast in intent. May I be careful to maintain interior innocence, outward modesty, exemplary behavior, a regular life. May I be always watchful in subduing nature, in nourishing grace, in observing your law, and in winning salvation. May I learn from you how precarious are earthly things, how great divine things, how fleeting is time, and how lasting are things eternal. Grant that I may prepare for death, fear judgment, flee hell, and gain paradise. Through Christ our Lord. Amen.

hymn of St. Thomas Aquinas to our Lord in the tabernacle. I adore thee humbly, O thou hidden God, who beneath these figures truly does abide. All my light is darkness contemplating you. My heart lies prostrate to love's mystery. Seeing, touching, tasting, fail in proving you, but your word suffices given sacredly. Know we nothing truer ever can be heard than the words of Jesus, who is truth's own word. On the cross was hidden your divinity, but these veils hide likewise your humanity. I, in believing both, offer my belief, praying for your pardon with the dying thief. Your open wounds transfigured I may not behold, but confess with Thomas, you are my Lord and my God. Grant my soul a burning faith, light it from above. Be thou all my treasure. Be thou all my love.

Psalm 34. I will bless the Lord at all times. His praise shall ever be in my mouth. Taste and see how good the Lord is. Blessed the man who takes refuge in him. The Lord confronts the evildoers to destroy remembrance of them from the earth. When the just cry out, the Lord hears them, and from all their distress he rescues them. The Lord is close to the brokenhearted, and those who are crushed in spirit he saves. Many are the troubles of the just man, but out of them all, the Lord delivers him.

Our going forth prayer. Lord Jesus Christ, we have spent this time of adoration and prayer in your Eucharistic presence. Fill our lives with love, joy, peace, and kindness. Transform us by the power of the Holy Spirit into living images of your compassionate presence. May we go forth from this hour of adoration and prayer to be your hands, feet, and heart to all those we meet. Risen Jesus, may we be surrounded by the radiance of your love.

The divine praises. Blessed be God. Blessed be his holy name. Blessed be Jesus Christ, true God and true man. Blessed be the name of Jesus. Blessed be his most sacred heart. Blessed be his most precious blood. Blessed be Jesus in the most holy sacrament of the altar. Blessed be the Holy Spirit, the Paraclete. Blessed be the great Mother of God, Mary Most Holy. Blessed be her holy and immaculate conception. Blessed be her glorious Assumption. Blessed be the name of Mary, Virgin and Mother. Blessed be Saint Joseph, her most chaste spouse. Blessed be God in his angels and in his saints. In the name of the Father, and of the Son, and of the Holy Spirit.

I adore you, Jesus, true God and true man, present in the Holy Eucharist. Kneeling before you and united in spirit with all the faithful on earth and all the saints in heaven. In gratitude for so great a blessing, I love you with all my heart, for you are worthy of all praise and adoration. Lord Jesus Christ, may I never offend you with my lack of love. May your Eucharistic presence refresh me in body and soul. Mary, Mother of the Eucharistic Lord, pray for me and obtain for me a greater love for Jesus. My Lord Jesus Christ, your Eucharistic presence teaches me how to love as you have loved. In your great love for me, you continue to give yourself, body, blood, soul, and divinity in this sacrament of your love. As I pray here in your Eucharistic presence, enkindle in me the fire of your gospel. Nourish me with your love and compassion, so that I may be your living presence to all I meet. Amen.

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You are God, we praise you. You are the Lord, we acclaim you. You are the eternal Father, all creation worships you. To you, all angels

all the powers of heaven, cherubim and seraphim sing in endless praise. Holy, holy, holy, Lord God of power and might. Heaven and earth are full of your glory. The glorious company of apostles praise you. The noble fellowship of prophets praise you. The white-robed army of martyrs praise you. Throughout the world, the Holy Church acclaims you, Father of majesty unbounded, your true and only Son, worthy of all worship, and the Holy Spirit, advocate and guide. You, Christ, are the King of glory, the eternal Son of the Father. When you became man to set us free, you did not spurn the Virgin's womb. You overcame the sting of death and opened the kingdom of heaven to all believers. You are seated at God's right hand in glory. We believe that you will come and be our judge. Come then, Lord, and help your people, bought with the price of your own blood, and bring us with your saints to glory everlasting. Amen.

Today is Thursday, April 16. April is the month of the Blessed Sacrament. The saint of the day today is Saint Bernadette Soubirous. Saint Bernadette is the renowned visionary of Lourdes. She was born into a poor family in Lourdes, France, in 1844, and was baptized with the name Mary Bernard. Our Lady first appeared to the 14-year-old Bernadette on February 11, 1858, in a cave on the banks of the Gave River near Lourdes. The visions continued for a period of several weeks. 2 weeks after the first appearance of Our Lady, a spring emerged from the cave, and the waters were found to miraculously heal the sick and the lame. 1 month later, on March 25th, the woman whom Bernadette had been seeing told her that her name was the Immaculate Conception, and that a chapel should be built on the site of the apparitions. Civil

authorities tried to frighten Bernadette into retracting her accounts. But Bernadette remained faithful to her visions. They also tried to shut down the

She was diagnosed with a painful, incurable illness soon afterward and died in 1879 at the age of 35. Pope Pius XI canonized her in 1933. Saint Bernadette, pray for us.

so many of you have called in to the Maria Vision prayer line, asking for prayer intentions for loved ones. Rosie in San Antonio has called in asking for our prayers for her brother Armando's healing from cancer, for her son to return to the Catholic faith, and for her own spiritual protection. For Rosie and for the needs of her son and brother, we raise our voices and prayers to the Lord. Lorenza in San Antonio asks for our prayerful support for her health, for Alicia's healing, for Lupita and her family, for Juan and for Robert's healing. For all of these physical needs of Lorenza and her family, we raise our voices in prayer to the Lord.

Another caller from San Antonio asks us to pray for her sister, Carmen, who has cancer, for her own health, and for Haley. For these intentions, we pray to the Lord.

Allison in Cedar Rapids, Iowa, asks us to pray for healing for her fiancé, Austin. For Austin and his healing, we pray to the Lord. Jim in Louisville, Kentucky, asks all of us to join in prayer and raise our voices for everyone who is dealing with sickness right now. For this intention, for the health of so many, we raise our voices in prayer to the Lord. Rosa in Grand Prairie, Texas, asks us to pray for Maria's health, for Genesis' healing after a car accident, for Elda, Rachel, and Roberto's health as well, for Rosa and for all of her intentions, we pray to the Lord. Joe from San Antonio, Texas, asks for our prayerful support on behalf of his wife, Lila, who is in the hospital. For Lila, for her needs, we pray to the Lord. Eric in Detroit, Michigan, asks us to pray for Michelle, who has cancer. For Michelle, for her health and healing, we pray to the Lord.

Esther in Kerrville, Texas, asks us to pray for Stella, who fell and is in the hospital. For Stella and all of her physical needs, we raise our voices in prayer to the Lord.

Susan in Wyandotte, Michigan, asks us to pray for healing and deliverance from her physical difficulties. For Susan, for all of her needs, we generously raise our voices in prayer to the Lord. Adelaida asks us to pray for Larry and Wilson's health. We join our prayers with Adelaida in seeking their health and pray to the Lord.

Hilda in San Antonio, Texas, asks for our prayers for Yolanda's healing from cancer and for her husband. For Hilda's husband, for Yolanda, for her healing and recovery, we raise our voices in prayer to the Lord. Janice in Pittsburgh asks us to pray to assist

her in managing the difficulties she is experiencing in living alone and with life issues that are currently weighing down upon her. For Janice, and for her difficulties at this moment in her life, we pray to the Lord. Linda, in Fort Lauderdale, Florida, asks for our prayers for generosity in the world, that individuals can help one another, and that the sharing of our goods may be dispersed with great compassion. For Linda's intention, we pray to the Lord. Maria in Salinas, California, asks us to pray for the physical healing of her kidneys as she struggles with her health. Maria also asks for our prayers for her son. For these intentions of Maria, we raise our voices in prayer to the Lord. Catalina in Vail, Colorado, asks us to pray for her mom's healing from cancer. For Catalina's mother's health, healing, and recovery, we lift up our prayers to the Lord.

Stan in Pittsburgh asks us to pray for his kids and also to pray for him and the healing of heart problems. For all of Stan's intentions and needs, we pray to the Lord. Bob in Denver, Colorado, asks that we join him in prayer to pray for the grace for himself that he may offer up his daily sufferings. At this time of struggle for Bob, we join him and raise our voices together in prayer to the Lord.

Tom in Minneapolis asks us to pray for him, that he receive the grace to help him offer up his struggles and sufferings at this moment in his life. We join our prayers with Tom, that he may be given that grace. We pray to the Lord. Joe asks us to pray for healing from cancer. For Joe, for his healing and recovery, we raise our voices in prayer to the Lord.

Susan from Michigan, asks us to pray that she receive good results on her blood tests and healing from her shaking. For all of Susan's physical needs, let us pray to the Lord. Maria from San Antonio asks that we join her in her prayers for healing from cancer. With Maria, we lift up our prayers to the Lord. Rosa in Grand Prairie, Texas, ask that we pray that Juan be healed from an aneurysm, that her sister has a successful eye surgery, and for Rose's own healing. For all of these intentions, we pray to the Lord. Pedro in San Antonio asks us to pray for Jacob that he find a job, and to pray also for Carlos as he is in recovery. For these intentions, we lift our prayers to the Lord. Bertha in San Antonio asks us to pray for her grandson, for his training, for his business venture, and for her daughter who is undergoing an operation. For all of Bertha's intentions, we pray to the Lord. Stephanie in San Antonio asks that we join our prayers with her in praying for her family. For Stephanie and her family, we pray to the Lord. Crystal in San Antonio asks for prayers as she looks for a new job, asks for physical healing, and regains a solid financial footing. She asks our prayers for Gavin and his healing, and for Ashton to find a teaching position. For all of these intentions of Crystal's, we join our prayers to her and raise them to the Lord. Blanca in Seguin, Texas, asks us to pray for healing and good health. For healing and good health for Blanca and for all of her needs, we lift our hearts and prayers to the Lord. A caller from Hartlington, Texas, asks us to pray for Dora, for herself, and for her family. For these intentions, we pray to the Lord. Heavenly and compassionate Father, you have heard the cries from so many of your people in their suffering and in their need. Listen also, most compassionate Father, to the prayers that your children offer to you on behalf of all of those who have called in to request our raising of our voices in prayerful support with them.

Our Eucharistic meditation today is taken from a prayer attributed to Pope Clement XI. I believe, O Lord, but may I believe more firmly. I hope, but may I hope more securely. I love, but may I love more ardently. I sorrow, but may I sorrow more deeply. I adore you as my first beginning. I long for you as my last end. I praise you as my constant benefactor. I invoke you as my gracious protector. By your wisdom, direct me. By your righteousness, restrain me. By your indulgence, console me. And by your power, protect me. I offer you, Lord, my thoughts to be directed to you, my words to be about you, my deeds to respect your will, my trials to be endured for you. I will whatever you will. I will it because you will it. I will it in the way you will it. I will it for as long as you will it. Lord, enlighten my understanding, I pray. Arouse my will, cleanse my heart, sanctify my soul. May I weep for past sins, repel future temptations, correct evil inclinations, nurture appropriate virtues. Give me, good God, love for you.

hatred for self, zeal for my neighbor, and contempt for the world. May I strive to obey superiors, to help those dependent upon me, to have care for my friends, and forgiveness for my enemies. May I conquer sensuality by austerity, avarice by generosity, anger by gentleness, and lukewarmness by fervor. Render me prudent in planning, steadfast in dangers, patient in adversity, humble in prosperity. Make me, O Lord, attentive at prayer, moderate at meals, diligent in work, steadfast in intent. May I be careful to maintain interior innocence, outward modesty, exemplary behavior, a regular life. May I be always watchful in subduing nature, in nourishing grace, in observing your law, and in winning salvation. May I learn from you how precarious are earthly things, how great divine things, how fleeting is time, and how lasting are things eternal. Grant that I may prepare for death, fear judgment, flee hell, and gain paradise. Through Christ our Lord. Amen.

A hymn of St. Thomas Aquinas to our Lord in the Tabernacle. I adore thee humbly, O thou hidden God, who beneath these figures truly does abide. All my light is darkness contemplating you. My heart lies prostrate to love's mystery. Seeing, touching, tasting, fail in proving you, but your word suffices, given sacredly. Know we nothing truer ever can be heard than the words of Jesus, who is truth's own word. On the cross was hidden your divinity, but these veils hide likewise your humanity. I, in believing both, offer my belief, praying for your pardon with the dying thief. Your open wounds transfigured I may not behold, but confess with Thomas, you are my Lord and my God. Grant my soul a burning faith, light it from above. Be thou all my treasure. Be thou all my love.

Psalm 34. I will bless the Lord at all times. His praise shall ever be in my mouth. Taste and see how good the Lord is. Blessed the man who takes refuge in him. The Lord confronts the evildoers to destroy remembrance of them from the earth. When the just cry out, the Lord hears them, and from all their distress he rescues them. The Lord is close to the brokenhearted, and those who are crushed in spirit he saves. Many are the troubles of the just man, but out of them all, the Lord delivers him.

Lord Jesus Christ, we have spent this time of adoration and prayer in your Eucharistic presence. Fill our lives with love, joy, peace, and kindness. Transform us by the power of the Holy Spirit into living images of your compassionate presence. May we go forth from this hour of adoration and prayer to be your hands, feet, and heart to all those we meet. Risen Jesus, may we be surrounded by the radiance of your love.

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Blessed be Jesus Christ, true God and true man. Blessed be the name of Jesus. Blessed be his most sacred heart. Blessed be his most precious blood. Blessed be Jesus in the most holy sacrament of the altar. Blessed be the Holy Spirit, the Paraclete. Blessed be the great Mother of God, Mary most holy. Blessed be her holy and immaculate conception. Blessed be her glorious Assumption. Blessed be the name of Mary, Virgin and Mother. Blessed be Saint Joseph, her most chaste spouse. Blessed be God in his angels and in his saints. In the name of the Father, and of the Son, and of the Holy Spirit. Amen.

I adore you, Jesus, true God and true man, present in the Holy Eucharist. Kneeling before you and united in spirit with all the faithful on earth and all the saints in heaven. In gratitude for so great a blessing, I love you with all my heart, for you are worthy of all praise and adoration. Lord Jesus Christ, may I never offend you with my lack of love. May your Eucharistic presence refresh me in body and soul. Mary, Mother of the Eucharistic Lord, pray for me and obtain for me a greater love for Jesus. My Lord Jesus Christ, your Eucharistic presence teaches me how to love as you have loved. In your great love for me, you continue to give yourself, body, blood, soul, and divinity in this sacrament of your love. As I pray here in your Eucharistic presence, enkindle in me the fire of your gospel. Nourish me with your love and compassion, so that I may be your living presence to all I meet. Amen.

the Te Deum. You are God, we praise you. You are the Lord, we acclaim you. You are the eternal Father, all creation worships you. To you, all angels, all the powers of heaven, cherubim and seraphim, sing in endless praise. Holy, holy, holy, Lord God of power and might. Heaven and earth are full of your glory. The glorious company of apostles praise you. The noble fellowship of prophets praise you. The white-robed army of martyrs praise you. Throughout the world, the Holy Church acclaims you, Father of majesty unbounded, your true and only Son, worthy of all worship, and the Holy Spirit, advocate and guide. You, Christ, are the King of glory, the eternal Son of the Father. When you became man to set us free, you did not spurn the Virgin's womb. You overcame the sting of death and opened the kingdom of heaven to all believers. You are seated at God's right hand in glory. We believe that you will come and be our judge. Come then, Lord, and help your people, bought with the price of your own blood, and bring us with your saints to glory everlasting. Amen.

Today is Thursday, April 16. April is the month of the Blessed Sacrament. The saint of the day today is Saint Bernadette Soubeyrou. Saint Bernadette is the renowned visionary of Lourdes. She was born into a poor family in Lourdes, France, in 1844, and was baptized with the name Mary Bernard. Our Lady first appeared to the 14-year-old Bernadette on February 11, 1858, in a cave on the banks of the Gave River near Lourdes. The visions continued for a period of several weeks. 2 weeks after the first appearance of Our Lady, a spring emerged from the cave, and the waters were found to miraculously heal the sick and the lame. 1 month later, on March 25th, the woman whom Bernadette had been seeing told her that her name was the Immaculate Conception, and that a chapel should be built on the site of the apparitions. Civil authorities tried to frighten Bernadette into retracting her accounts, but Bernadette remained faithful to her visions. They also tried to shut down the spring and delay the construction of the chapel, but

Empress Eugenie of France intervened when her own child was cured with the water from the spring, and the church was built. In 1866, Bernadette entered the Sisters of Notre Dame in Nevers. She was diagnosed with a painful, incurable illness soon afterward, and died in 1879 at the age of 35. Pope Pius XI canonized her in 1933. Saint Bernadette, pray for us.

So many of you have called in to the Maria Vision prayer line, asking for prayer intentions for loved ones. Rosie in San Antonio has called in asking for our prayers for her brother Armando's healing from cancer, for her son to return to the Catholic faith, and for her own spiritual protection. For Rosie and for the needs of her son and brother, we raise our voices and prayers to the Lord. Lorenza in San Antonio asks for our prayerful support for her health, for Alicia's healing, for Lupita and her family, for Juan and for Robert's healing. For all of these physical needs of Lorenza and her family, we raise our voices in prayer to the Lord.

Another caller from San Antonio asks us to pray for her sister, Carmen, who has cancer, for her own health, and for Haley. For these intentions, we pray to the Lord.

Ellison in Cedar Rapids, Iowa, asks us to pray for healing for her fiancé, Austin. For Austin and his healing, we pray to the Lord. Jim in Louisville, Kentucky, asks all of us to join in prayer and raise our voices for everyone who is dealing with sickness right now. For this intention, for the health of so many, we raise our voices in prayer to the Lord. Rosa in Grand Prairie, Texas, asks us to pray for Maria's health, for Genesis's healing after a car accident, for Elda, Rachel, and Roberto's health as well, for Rosa and for all of her intentions. We pray to the Lord. Joe from San Antonio, Texas, asks for our prayerful support on behalf of his wife, Lila, who is in the hospital. For Lila, for her needs, we pray to the Lord. Eric in Detroit, Michigan, asks us to pray for Michelle, who has cancer. For Michelle, for her health and healing, we pray to the Lord.

Esther in Kerrville, Texas, asks us to pray for Stella, who fell and is in the hospital. For Stella and all of her physical needs, we raise our voices in prayer to the Lord.

Susan in Wyandotte, Michigan, asks us to pray for healing and deliverance from her physical difficulties. For Susan, for all of her needs, we generously raise our voices in prayer to the Lord. Adelaida asks us to pray for Larry and Wilson's health. We join our prayers with Adelaida in seeking their health and pray to the Lord.

Hilda in San Antonio, Texas, asks for our prayers for Yolanda's healing from cancer and for her husband. For Hilda's husband, for Yolanda, for her healing and recovery, we raise

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Janice in Pittsburgh asks us to pray.

and for her difficulties at this moment in her life. We pray to the Lord. Linda, in Fort Lauderdale, Florida, asks for our prayers for generosity in the world, that individuals can help one another, and that the sharing of our goods may be dispersed with great compassion. For Linda's intention, we pray to the Lord. Maria in Salinas, California, asks us to pray for the physical healing of her kidneys as she struggles with her health. Maria also asks for our prayers for her son. For these intentions of Maria, we raise our voices in prayer to the Lord. Catalina in Vail, Colorado, asks us to pray for her mom's healing from cancer. For Catalina's mother's health, healing, and recovery, we lift up our prayers to the Lord.

Stan in Pittsburgh asks us to pray for his kids and also to pray for him and the healing of heart problems. For all of Stan's intentions and needs, we pray to the Lord. Bob in Denver, Colorado, asks that we join him in prayer to pray for the grace for himself that he may offer up his daily sufferings. At this time of struggle for Bob, we join him and raise our voices together in prayer to the Lord.

Tom in Minneapolis asks us to pray for him that he receive the grace to help him offer up his struggles and sufferings at this moment in his life. We join our prayers with Tom that he may be given that grace. We pray to the Lord. Joe asks us to pray for healing from cancer. For Joe, for his healing and recovery, we raise our voices in prayer to the Lord.

Susan from Michigan, asks us to pray that she receive good results on her blood tests and healing from her shaking. For all of Susan's physical needs, let us pray to the Lord. Maria from San Antonio.

Antonio asks that we join her in her prayers for healing from cancer. With Maria, we lift up our prayers to the Lord. Rosa in Grand Prairie, Texas, ask that we pray that Juan be healed from an aneurysm, that her sister has a successful eye surgery, and for Rosa's own healing. For all of these intentions, we pray to the Lord. Pedra in San Antonio asks us to pray for Jacob that he find a job, and to pray also for Carlos as he is in recovery. For these intentions, we lift our prayers to the Lord. Bertha in San Antonio asks us to pray for her grandson, for his training, for his business venture, and for her daughter who is undergoing an operation. For all of Bertha's intentions, we pray to the Lord. Stephanie in San Antonio asks that we join our prayers with her in praying for her family. For Stephanie and her family, we pray to the Lord. Crystal in San Antonio asks for prayers as she looks for a new job, asks for physical healing, and regains a solid financial footing. She asks our prayers for Gavin and his healing, and for Ashton to find a teaching position. For all of these intentions of Crystal's, we join our prayers to her and raise them to the Lord. Blanca in Seguin, Texas, asks us to pray for healing and good health. For healing and good health for Blanca and for all of her needs, we lift our hearts and prayers to the Lord. A caller from Hartlington, Texas, asks us to pray for Dora, for herself, and for her family. For these intentions, we pray to the Lord. Heavenly and compassionate Father, you have heard the cries from so many of your people in their suffering and in their need. Listen also, most compassionate Father, to the prayers that your children offer to you on behalf of all of those who have called in to request our raising of our voices in prayerful support with them.

Our Eucharistic meditation today is taken from a prayer attributed to Pope Clement XI. I believe, O Lord, but may I believe more firmly. I hope, but may I hope more securely. I love, but may I love more ardently. I sorrow, but may I sorrow more deeply. I adore you as my first beginning. I long for you as my last end. I praise you as my constant benefactor. I invoke you as my gracious protector. By your wisdom, direct me. By your righteousness, restrain me. By your indulgence, console me. And by your power, protect me. I offer you, Lord, my thoughts to be directed to you, my words to be about you, my deeds to respect your will, my trials to be endured for you. I will whatever you will. I will it because you will it. I will it in the way you will it. I will it for as long as you will it. Lord, enlighten my understanding, I pray. Arouse my will, cleanse my heart, sanctify my soul. May I weep for past sins, repel future temptations, correct evil inclinations, nurture appropriate virtues. Give me, good God, love for you and hatred for self, zeal for my neighbor and contempt for the world. May I strive to obey superiors, to help those dependent upon me, to have care for my friends and forgiveness for

my enemies. May I conquer sensuality by austerity, avarice by generosity, anger by gentleness, and lukewarmness by fervor. Render me prudent in planning, steadfast in dangers, patient in adversity, humble in prosperity. Make me, O Lord, attentive at prayer, moderate at meals, diligent in work, steadfast in intent. May I be careful to maintain interior innocence, outward modesty, exemplary behavior, a regular life. May I be always watchful in subduing nature, in nourishing grace, in observing your law, and in winning salvation. May I learn from you how precarious are earthly things, how great divine things, how fleeting is time, and how lasting are things eternal. Grant that I may prepare for death, fear judgment, flee hell, and gain paradise. Through Christ our Lord. Amen.

A hymn of St. Thomas Aquinas to our Lord in the Tabernacle. I adore thee humbly, O thou hidden God, who beneath these figures truly does abide. All my light is darkness contemplating you. My heart lies prostrate to love's mystery. Seeing, touching, tasting, fail in proving you, but your word suffices, given sacredly. Know we nothing truer ever can be heard than the words of Jesus, who is truth's own word. On the cross was hidden your divinity, but these veils hide likewise your humanity. I, in believing both, offer my belief, praying for your pardon with the dying thief. Your open wounds transfigured I may not behold, but confess with Thomas, you are my Lord and my God. Grant my soul a burning faith, light it from above. Be thou all my treasure. Be thou all my love.

Psalm 34. I will bless the Lord at all times. His praise shall

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Taste and see how good the Lord is. Blessed the man who takes refuge in him. The Lord confronts the evildoers to destroy remembrance of them from the earth. When the just cry out, the Lord hears them, and from all their distress he rescues them. The Lord is close to the brokenhearted, and those who are crushed in spirit he saves. Many are the troubles of the just man, but out of them all, the Lord delivers him.

our going forth prayer. Lord Jesus Christ, we have spent this time of adoration and prayer in your Eucharistic presence. Fill our lives with love, joy, peace, and kindness. Transform us by the power of the Holy Spirit into living images of your compassionate presence. May we go forth from this hour of adoration and prayer to be your hands, feet, and heart to all those we meet. Risen Jesus, may we be surrounded by the radiance of your love.

The Divine Praises. Blessed be God. Blessed be His holy name. Blessed be Jesus Christ, true God and true man. Blessed be the name of Jesus. Blessed be His most sacred heart. Blessed be His most precious blood. Blessed be Jesus in the most holy sacrament of the altar. Blessed be the Holy Spirit, the Paraclete. Blessed be the great Mother of God, Mary Most Holy. Blessed be her holy and immaculate conception. Blessed be her glorious Assumption. Blessed be the name of Mary, Virgin and Mother. Blessed be Saint Joseph, her most chaste spouse. Blessed be God in His angels and in His saints. In the name of the Father, and of the Son, and of the Holy Spirit. Amen.

I adore you, Jesus, true God and true man, present in the Holy Eucharist. Kneeling before you and united in spirit with all the faithful on earth and all the saints in heaven. In gratitude for so great a blessing, I love you with all my heart, for you are worthy of all praise and adoration. Lord Jesus Christ, may I never offend you with my lack of love. May your Eucharistic presence refresh me in body and soul. Mary, Mother of the Eucharistic Lord, pray for me and obtain for me a greater love for Jesus. My Lord Jesus Christ, your Eucharistic presence teaches me how to love as you have loved. In your great love for me, you continue to give yourself, body, blood, soul, and divinity in this sacrament of your love. As I pray here in your Eucharistic presence, enkindle in me the fire of your gospel. Nourish me with your love and compassion, so that I may be your living presence to all I meet. Amen.

the Te Deum. You are God, we praise you. You are the Lord, we acclaim you. You are the eternal Father, all creation worships you. To you, all angels, all the powers of heaven, cherubim and seraphim, sing in endless praise. Holy, holy, holy, Lord God of power and might. Heaven and earth are full of your glory. The glorious company of apostles praise you. The noble fellowship of prophets praise you. The white-robed army of martyrs praise you. Throughout the world, the Holy Church acclaims you, Father of majesty unbounded, your true and only Son, worthy of all worship, and the Holy Spirit, advocate and guide. You, Christ, are the King of glory, the eternal Son of the Father. When you became man to set us free, you did not spurn the Virgin's womb. You overcame the sting of death and opened the kingdom of heaven to all believers. You are seated at God's right hand in glory. We believe that you will come and be our judge. Come then, Lord, and help your people, bought with the price of your own blood, and bring us, with your saints, to glory everlasting. Amen.

Today is Thursday, April 16. April is the month of the Blessed Sacrament. The saint of the day today is Saint Bernadette Soubirous. Saint Bernadette is the renowned visionary of Lourdes. She was born into a poor family in Lourdes, France, in 1844, and was baptized with the name Mary Bernard. Our Lady first appeared to the 14-year-old Bernadette on February 11, 1858, in a cave on the banks of the Gave River near Lourdes. The visions continued for a period of several weeks. 2 weeks after the first appearance of Our Lady, a spring emerged from the cave, and the waters were found to miraculously heal the sick and the lame. 1 month later, on March 25th, the woman whom Bernadette had been seeing told her that her name was the Immaculate Conception, and that a chapel should be built on the site of the apparitions. Civil authorities tried to frighten Bernadette into retracting her accounts, but Bernadette remained faithful to her visions. They also tried to shut down the spring and delay the construction of the chapel. But Empress Eugenie of France intervened when her own child was cured with the water from the spring, and the church was built. In 1866, Bernadette entered the Sisters of Notre Dame.

Notre Dame in Nevers. She was diagnosed with a painful, incurable illness soon afterward and died in 1879 at the age of 35. Pope Pius XI canonized her in 1933. Saint Bernadette, pray for us.

So many of you have called in to the Maria Vision prayer line, asking for prayer intentions for loved ones. Rosie in San Antonio has called in asking for our prayers for her brother Armando's healing from cancer, for her son to return to the Catholic faith, and for her own spiritual protection. For Rosie and for the needs of her son and brother, we raise our voices and prayers to the Lord. Lorenza in San Antonio asks for our prayerful support for her health, for Alicia's healing, for Lupita and her family, for Juan and for Robert's healing. For all of these physical needs of Lorenza and her family, we raise our voices in prayer to the Lord.

Another caller from San Antonio asks us to pray for her sister, Carmen, who has cancer, for her own health, and for Haley. For these intentions, we pray to the Lord.

Allison in Cedar Rapids, Iowa, asks us to pray for healing for her fiancé, Austin. For Austin and his healing, we pray to the Lord. Jim in Louisville, Kentucky, asks all of us to join in prayer and raise our voices for everyone who is dealing with sickness right now. For this intention, for the health of so many, we raise our voices in prayer to the Lord. Rosa in Grand Prairie, Texas, asks us to pray for Maria's health, for Genesis's healing after a car accident, for Elda, Rachel, and Roberto's health as well, for Rosa and for all of her intentions, we pray to the Lord. Joe from San Antonio, Texas, asks for our prayerful support on behalf of his wife, Lila, who is in the hospital. For Lila, for her needs, we pray to the Lord. Eric in Detroit, Michigan, asks us to pray for Michelle, who has cancer. For Michelle, for her health and healing, we pray to the Lord.

Esther in Kerrville, Texas, asks us to pray for Stella, who fell and is in the hospital. For Stella and all of her physical needs, we raise our voices in prayer to the Lord.

Susan in Wyandotte, Michigan, asks us to pray for healing and deliverance from her physical difficulties. For Susan, for all of her needs, we generously raise our voices in prayer to the Lord. Adelaida asks us to pray for Larry and Wilson's health. We join our prayers with Adelaida in seeking their health and pray to the Lord.

Hilda in San Antonio, Texas, asks for our prayers for Yolanda's healing from cancer and for her husband. For Hilda's husband, for Yolanda, for her healing and recovery, we raise our voices in prayer to the Lord. Janice in Pittsburgh asks us to pray

to assist her in managing the difficulties she is experiencing in living alone and with life issues that are currently weighing down upon her. For Janice and for her difficulties at this moment in her life, we pray to the Lord. Linda, in Fort Lauderdale, Florida, asks for our prayers for generosity in the world, that individuals can help one another, and that the sharing of our goods may be dispersed with great compassion. For Linda's intention, we pray to the Lord. Maria in Salinas, California, asks us to pray for the physical healing of her kidneys as she struggles with her health. Maria also asks for our prayers for her son. For these intentions of Maria, we raise our voices in prayer to the Lord. Catalina in Vail, Colorado, asks us to pray for her mom's healing from cancer. For Catalina's mother's health, healing, and recovery, we lift up our prayers to the Lord.

Stan in Pittsburgh asks us to pray for his kids and also to pray for him and the healing of heart problems. For all of Stan's intentions and needs, we pray to the Lord. Bob in Denver, Colorado, asks that we join him in prayer to pray for the grace for himself that he may offer up his daily sufferings. At this time of struggle for Bob, we join him and raise our voices together in prayer to the Lord.

Tom in Minneapolis asks us to pray for him, that he receive the grace to help him offer up his struggles and sufferings at this moment in his life. We join our prayers with Tom, that he may be given that grace. We pray to the Lord. Joe asks us to pray for healing from cancer. For Joe, for his healing and recovery, we raise our voices in prayer to the Lord.

Susan from Michigan, asks us to pray that she receive good results on her blood tests and healing from her shaking. For all of Susan's physical needs, let us pray to the Lord. Maria from San Antonio asks that we join her in her prayers for healing from cancer. With Maria, we lift up our prayers to the Lord. Rosa in Grand Prairie, Texas, ask that we pray that Juan be healed from an aneurysm, that her sister has a successful eye surgery, and for Rose's own healing. For all of these intentions, we pray to the Lord. Pedra in San Antonio asks us to pray for Jacob that he find a job, and to pray also for Carlos as he is in recovery. For these intentions, we lift our prayers to the Lord. Bertha in San Antonio asks us to pray for her grandson, for his training, for his business venture, and for her daughter who is undergoing an operation. For all of Bertha's intentions, we pray to the Lord. Stephanie in San Antonio asks that we join our prayers with her in praying for her family. For Stephanie and her family, we pray to the Lord. Crystal in San Antonio asks for prayers as she looks for a new job, asks for physical healing, and regains a solid financial footing. She asks our prayers for Gavin and his healing, and for Ashton to find a teaching position. For all of these intentions of Crystal's, we join our prayers to her and raise them to the Lord. Blanca in Seguin, Texas, asks us to pray for healing and good health. For healing and good health for Blanca and for all of her needs, we lift our hearts and prayers to the Lord. A caller from Hartlington, Texas, asks us to pray for Dora, for herself, and for her family. For these intentions, we pray to the Lord. Heavenly and compassionate Father, you have heard the cries from so many of your people in their suffering and in their need. Listen also, most compassionate Father, to the prayers that your children offer to you on behalf of all of those who have called in to request our raising of our voices in prayerful support with them.

Our Eucharistic meditation today is taken from a prayer attributed to Pope Clement XI. I believe, O Lord, but may I believe more firmly. I hope, but may I hope more securely. I love, but may I love more ardently. I sorrow, but may I sorrow more deeply. I adore you as my first beginning. I long for you as my last end. I praise you as my constant benefactor. I invoke you as my gracious protector. By your wisdom, direct me. By your righteousness, restrain me. By your indulgence, console me. And by your power, protect me. I offer you, Lord, my thoughts to be directed to you, my words to be about you, my deeds to respect your will, my trials to be endured for you. I will whatever you will. I will it because you will it. I will it in the way you will it. I will it for as long as you will it. Lord, enlighten my understanding, I pray. Arouse my will, cleanse my heart, sanctify my soul. May I weep for past sins, repel future temptations, correct evil inclinations, nurture appropriate virtues. Give me, good God, love for you and hatred for self, zeal for my neighbor and contempt for the world. May I strive to obey superiors, to help those dependent upon me, to have care for my friends, and forgiveness for my enemies. May I conquer sensuality by austerity, avarice by generosity, anger

by gentleness and lukewarmness by fervor. Render me prudent in planning, steadfast in dangers, patient in adversity, humble in prosperity. Make me, O Lord, attentive at prayer, moderate at meals, diligent in work, steadfast in intent. May I be careful to maintain interior innocence, outward modesty, exemplary behavior, a regular life. May I be always watchful in subduing nature, in nourishing grace, in observing your law, and in winning salvation. May I learn from you how precarious are earthly things, how great divine things, how fleeting is time, and how lasting are things eternal. Grant that I may prepare for death, fear judgment, flee hell, and gain paradise. Through Christ our Lord. Amen.

A hymn of St. Thomas Aquinas to our Lord in the Tabernacle. I adore thee humbly, O thou hidden God, who beneath these figures truly does abide. All my light is darkness contemplating you. My heart lies prostrate to love's mystery. Seeing, touching, tasting, fail in proving you, but your word suffices, given sacredly. Know we nothing truer ever can be heard than the words of Jesus, who is truth's own word. On the cross was hidden your divinity, but these veils hide likewise your humanity. I, in believing both, offer my belief, praying for your pardon with the dying thief. Your open wounds transfigured I may not behold, but confess with Thomas, you are my Lord and my God. Grant my soul a burning faith, light it from above. Be thou all my treasure. Be thou all my love.

Psalm 34. I will bless the Lord at all times. His praise shall ever be in my mouth. Taste and see how good the Lord is. Blessed the man who takes refuge in him. The Lord confronts the evildoers to destroy remembrance of them from the earth. When the just cry out, the Lord hears them, and from all their distress he rescues them. The Lord is close to the brokenhearted, and those who are crushed in spirit he saves. Many are the troubles of the just man, but out of them all, the Lord delivers him.

Our going forth prayer. Lord Jesus Christ, we have spent this time of adoration and prayer in your Eucharistic presence. Fill our lives with love, joy, peace, and kindness. Transform us by the power of the Holy Spirit into living images of your compassionate presence. May we go forth from this hour of adoration and prayer to be your hands, feet, and heart to all those we meet. Risen Jesus, may we be surrounded by the radiance of your love.

The Divine Praises. Blessed be God. Blessed be His holy name. Blessed be Jesus Christ, true God and true man. Blessed be the name of Jesus. Blessed be His most sacred heart. Blessed be His most precious blood. Blessed be Jesus in the most holy sacrament of the altar. Blessed be the Holy Spirit, the Paraclete. Blessed be the great Mother of God, Mary most holy. Blessed be her holy and immaculate conception. Blessed be her glorious assumption. Blessed be the name of Mary, Virgin and Mother. Blessed be Saint Joseph, her most chaste spouse. Blessed be God in His angels and in His saints. In the name of the Father, and of the Son, and of the Holy Spirit. Amen.

I adore you, Jesus, true God and true man, present in the Holy Eucharist. Kneeling before you and united in spirit with all the faithful on earth and all the saints in heaven. In gratitude for so great a blessing, I love you with all my heart, for you are worthy of all praise and adoration. Lord Jesus Christ, may I never offend you with my lack of love. May your Eucharistic presence refresh me in body and soul. Mary, Mother of the Eucharistic Lord, pray for me and obtain for me a greater love for Jesus. My Lord Jesus Christ, your Eucharistic presence teaches me how to love as you have loved. In your great love for me, you continue to give yourself, body, blood, soul, and divinity in this sacrament of your love. As I pray here in your Eucharistic presence, enkindle in me the fire of your gospel. Nourish me with your love and compassion, so that I may be your living presence to all I meet. Amen.

the Te Deum. You are God, we praise you. You are the Lord, we acclaim you. You are the eternal Father, all creation worships you. To you, all angels, all the powers of heaven, cherubim and seraphim, sing in endless praise. Holy, holy, holy, Lord God of power and might. Heaven and earth are full of your glory. The glorious company of apostles praise you. The noble fellowship of prophets praise you. The white-robed army of martyrs praise you. Throughout the world, the Holy Church acclaims you, Father of majesty unbounded, your true and only Son, worthy of all worship, and the Holy Spirit, advocate.

and guide. You, Christ, are the King of glory, the eternal Son of the Father. When you became man to set us free, you did not spurn the virgin's womb. You overcame the sting of death and opened the kingdom of heaven to all believers. You are seated at God's right hand in glory. We believe that you will come and be our judge. Come then, Lord, and help your people, bought with the price of your own blood, and bring us with your saints to glory everlasting. Amen.

Today is Thursday, April 16. April is the month of the Blessed Sacrament. The saint of the day today is Saint Bernadette Soubeyrou. Saint Bernadette is the renowned visionary of Lourdes. She was born into a poor family in Lourdes, France, in 1844, and was baptized with the name Mary Bernard. Our Lady first appeared to the 14-year-old Bernadette on February 11, 1858, in a cave on the banks of the Gave River near Lourdes. The visions continued for a period of several weeks. 2 weeks after the first appearance of Our Lady, a spring emerged from the cave, and the waters were found to miraculously heal the sick and the lame. 1 month later, on March 25th, the woman whom Bernadette had been seeing told her that her name was the Immaculate Conception, and that a chapel should be built on the site of the apparitions. Civil authorities tried to frighten Bernadette into retracting her accounts, but Bernadette remained faithful to her visions. They also tried to shut down the spring and delay the construction of the chapel. But Empress Eugenie of France intervened when her own child was cured with the water from the spring, and the church was built. In 1866, Bernadette entered the Sisters of Notre Dame in Nevers. She was diagnosed with a painful, incurable illness soon afterward, and died in 1879 at the age of 35. Pope Pius XI canonized her in 1933. Saint Bernadette, pray for us.

So many of you have called in to the Maria Vision prayer line, asking for prayer intentions for loved ones. Rosie in San Antonio has called in asking for our prayers for her brother Armando's healing from cancer, for her son to return to the Catholic faith, and for her own spiritual protection. For Rosie and for the needs of her son and brother, we raise our voices and prayers to the Lord. Lorenza in San Antonio asks for our prayerful support for her health, for Alicia's healing, for Lupita and her family, for Juan and for Robert's healing. For all of these physical needs of Lorenza and her family, we raise our voices in prayer to the Lord.

Another caller from San Antonio asks us to pray for her sister, Carmen, who has cancer, for her own health, and for Haley. For these intentions, we pray to the Lord.

Ellison in Cedar Rapids, Iowa, asks us to pray for healing for her fiancé, Austin. For Austin and his healing, we pray to the Lord. Jim in Louisville, Kentucky, asks all of us to join in prayer and raise our voices for everyone who is dealing with sickness right now. For this intention, for the health of so many, we raise our voices in prayer to the Lord. Rosa in Grand Prairie, Texas, asks us to pray for Maria's health, for Genesis's healing after a car accident, for Elda, Rachel, and Roberto's health as well, for Rosa and for all of her intentions, we pray to the Lord. Joe from San Antonio, Texas, asks for our prayerful support on behalf of his wife, Lila, who is in the hospital. For Lila, for her needs, we pray to the Lord. Eric in Detroit, Michigan, asks us to pray for Michelle, who has cancer. For Michelle, for her health and healing, we pray to the Lord.

Esther in Kerrville, Texas, asks us to pray for Stella, who fell and is in the hospital. For Stella and all of her physical needs, we raise our voices in prayer to the Lord.

Susan in Wyandotte, Michigan, asks us to pray for healing and deliverance from her physical difficulties. For Susan, for all of her needs, we generously raise our voices in prayer to the Lord. Adelaida asks us to pray for Larry and Wilson's health. We join our prayers with Adelaida in seeking their health and pray to the Lord.

Hilda in San Antonio, Texas, asks for our prayers for Yolanda's healing from cancer and for her husband. For Hilda's husband, for Yolanda, for her healing and recovery, we raise our voices in prayer to the Lord. Janice in Pittsburgh asks us to pray to assist her in managing the difficulties she is experiencing in living alone and with life issues.

issues that are currently weighing down upon her. For Janice, and for her difficulties at this moment in her life, we pray to the Lord. Linda, in Fort Lauderdale, Florida, asks for our prayers for generosity in the world, that individuals can help one another, and that the sharing of our goods may be dispersed with great compassion. For Linda's intention, we pray to the Lord. Maria in Salinas, California, asks us to pray for the physical healing of her kidneys as she struggles with her health. Maria also asks for our prayers for her son. For these intentions of Maria, we raise our voices in prayer to the Lord. Catalina in Vail, Colorado, asks us to pray for her mom's healing from cancer. For Catalina's mother's health, healing, and recovery, we lift up our prayers to the Lord.

Stan in Pittsburgh asks us to pray for his kids and also to pray for him and the healing of heart problems. For all of Stan's intentions and needs, we pray to the Lord. Bob in Denver, Colorado, asks that we join him in prayer to pray for the grace for himself that he may offer up his daily sufferings. At this time of struggle for Bob, we join him and raise our voices together in prayer to the Lord.

Tom in Minneapolis asks us to pray for him, that he receive the grace to help him offer up his struggles and sufferings at this moment in his life. We join our prayers with Tom, that he may be given that grace. We pray to the Lord. Joe asks us to pray for healing from cancer. For Joe, for his healing and recovery, we raise our voices in prayer to the Lord.

Susan from Michigan, asks us to pray that she receive good results on her blood tests and healing from her shaking. For all of Susan's physical needs, let us pray.

to the Lord. Maria from San Antonio asks that we join her in her prayers for healing from cancer. With Maria, we lift up our prayers to the Lord. Rosa in Grand Prairie, Texas, asks that we pray that Juan be healed from an aneurysm, that her sister has a successful eye surgery, and for Rosa's own healing. For all of these intentions, we pray to the Lord. Pedra in San Antonio asks us to pray for Jacob that he find a job, and to pray also for Carlos as he is in recovery. For these intentions, we lift our prayers to the Lord. Bertha in San Antonio asks us to pray for her grandson, for his training, for his business venture, and for her daughter who is undergoing an operation. For all of Bertha's intentions, we pray to the Lord. Stephanie in San Antonio asks that we join our prayers with her in praying for her family. For Stephanie and her family, we pray to the Lord. Crystal in San Antonio asks for prayers as she looks for a new job, asks for physical healing, and regains a solid financial footing. She asks our prayers for Gavin and his healing, and for Ashton to find a teaching position. For all of these intentions of Crystal's, we join our prayers to her and raise them to the Lord. Blanca in Seguin, Texas asks us to pray for healing and good health. For healing and good health for Blanca and for all of her needs, we lift our hearts and prayers to the Lord. A caller from Hartlington, Texas asks us to pray for Dora, for herself, and for her family. For these intentions, we pray to the Lord. Heavenly and compassionate Father, you have heard the cries from so many of your people in their suffering and in their need. Listen also, most compassionate Father, to the prayers that your children offer to you on behalf of all of those who have called in to request our raising of our voices in prayerful support with them.

Our Eucharistic meditation today is taken from a prayer attributed to Pope Clement XI. I believe, O Lord, but may I believe more firmly. I hope, but may I hope more securely. I love, but may I love more ardently. I sorrow, but may I sorrow more deeply. I adore you as my first beginning. I long for you as my last end. I praise you as my constant benefactor. I invoke you as my gracious protector. By your wisdom, direct me. By your righteousness, restrain me. By your indulgence, console me. And by your power, protect me. I offer you, Lord, my thoughts to be directed to you, my words to be about you, my deeds to respect your will, my trials to be endured for you. I will whatever you will. I will it because you will it. I will it in the way you will it. I will it for as long as you will it. Lord, enlighten my understanding, I pray. Arouse my will, cleanse my heart, sanctify my soul. May I weep for past sins, repel future temptations, correct evil inclinations, nurture appropriate virtues. Give me, good God, love for you and hatred for self, zeal for my neighbor and contempt for the world. May I strive to obey superiors, to help those dependent upon me, to have care for my friends, and forgiveness for my enemies. May I conquer sensuality by austerity, avarice by generosity, anger by gentleness, and lukewarmness by fervor. Render me prudent in planning, steadfast in dangers, patient in adversity, humble in prosperity. Make me, O Lord, attentive at prayer, moderate at meals, diligent in work, steadfast in intent. May I be careful to maintain interior innocence, outward modesty, exemplary behavior, a regular life. May I be always watchful in subduing nature, in nourishing grace, in observing your law, and in winning salvation. May I learn from you how precarious are earthly things, how great divine things, how fleeting is time, and how lasting are things eternal. Grant that I may prepare for death, fear judgment, flee hell, and gain paradise. Through Christ our Lord. Amen.

A hymn of St. Thomas Aquinas to our Lord in the Tabernacle. I adore thee humbly, O thou hidden God, who beneath these figures truly does abide. All my light is darkness contemplating you. My heart lies prostrate to love's mystery. Seeing, touching, tasting, fail in proving you, but your word suffices, given sacredly. Know we nothing truer ever can be heard than the words of Jesus, who is truth's own word. On the cross was hidden your divinity, but these veils hide likewise your humanity. I, in believing both, offer my belief, praying for your pardon with the dying thief. Your open wounds transfigured I may not behold, but confess with Thomas, you are my Lord and my God. Grant my soul a burning faith, light it from above. Be thou all my treasure. Be thou all my love.

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Taste and see how good the Lord is. Blessed the man who takes refuge.

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Many are the troubles of the just man, but out of them all, the Lord delivers him.

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Lord Jesus Christ, we have spent this time of adoration and prayer in your Eucharistic presence. Fill our lives with love, joy, peace, and kindness. Transform us by the power of the Holy Spirit into living images of your compassionate presence. May we go forth from this hour of adoration and prayer to be your hands, feet, and heart to all those we meet. Risen Jesus, may we be surrounded by the radiance

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Blessed be God. Blessed be his holy name. Blessed be Jesus Christ, true God and true man. Blessed be the name of Jesus. Blessed be his most sacred heart. Blessed be his most precious blood. Blessed be Jesus in the most holy sacrament of the altar. Blessed be the Holy Spirit, the Paraclete. Blessed be the great Mother of God, Mary Most Holy. Blessed be her holy and immaculate conception. Blessed be her glorious Assumption. Blessed be the name of Mary, Virgin and Mother. Blessed be Saint Joseph, her most chaste spouse. Blessed be God in his angels and in his saints. In the name of the Father, and of the Son, and of the Holy Spirit. Amen.

I adore you, Jesus, true God and true man, present in the Holy Eucharist. Kneeling before you and united in spirit with all the faithful on earth and all the saints in heaven. In gratitude for so great a blessing, I love you with all my heart, for you are worthy of all praise and adoration. Lord Jesus Christ, may I never offend you with my lack of love. May your Eucharistic presence refresh me in body and soul. Mary, Mother of the Eucharistic Lord, pray for me and obtain for me a greater love for Jesus. My Lord Jesus Christ, your Eucharistic presence teaches me how to love as you have loved. In your great love for me, you continue to give yourself, body, blood, soul, and divinity in this sacrament of your love. As I pray here in your Eucharistic presence, enkindle in me the fire of your gospel. Nourish me with your love and compassion, so that I may be your living presence to all I meet. Amen.

the Te Deum. You are God, we praise you. You are the Lord, we acclaim you. You are the eternal Father, all creation worships you. To you, all angels, all the powers of heaven, cherubim and seraphim, sing in endless praise. Holy, holy, holy, Lord God of power and might. Heaven and earth are full of your glory. The glorious company of apostles praise you. The noble fellowship of prophets praise you. The white-robed army of martyrs praise you. Throughout the world, the Holy Church acclaims you, Father of majesty unbounded, your true and only Son, worthy of all worship, and the Holy Spirit, advocate and guide. You, Christ, are the King of glory, the eternal Son of the Father. When you became man to set us free, you did not spurn the Virgin's womb.

You overcame the sting of death and opened the kingdom of heaven to all believers. You are seated at God's right hand in glory. We believe that you will come and be our judge. Come then, Lord, and help your people, bought with the price of your own blood, and bring us with your saints to glory everlasting. Amen.

Today is Thursday, April 16. April is the month of the Blessed Sacrament. The saint of the day today is Saint Bernadette Soubirous. Saint Bernadette is the renowned visionary of Lourdes. She was born into a poor family in Lourdes, France, in 1844, and was baptized with the name Mary Bernard. Our Lady first appeared to the 14-year-old Bernadette on February 11, 1858, in a cave on the banks of the Gave River near Lourdes. The visions continued for a period of several weeks. 2 weeks after the first appearance of Our Lady, a spring emerged from the cave, and the waters were found to miraculously heal the sick and the lame. 1 month later, on March 25th, the woman whom Bernadette had been seeing told her that her name was the Immaculate Conception, and that a chapel should be built on the site of the apparitions. Civil authorities tried to frighten Bernadette into retracting her accounts, but Bernadette remained faithful to her visions. They also tried to shut down the spring and delay the construction of the chapel. But Empress Eugenie of France intervened when her own child was cured with the water from the spring, and the church was built. In 1866, Bernadette entered the Sisters of Notre Dame in Nevers. She was diagnosed with a painful, incurable illness soon afterward, and died in 1879 at the age of 35. Pope Pius XI canonized her in 1933. Saint Bernadette, pray for us.

So many of you have called in to the Maria Vision prayer line, asking for prayer intentions for loved ones. Rosie in San Antonio has called in asking for our prayers for her brother Armando's healing from cancer, for her son to return to the Catholic faith, and for her own spiritual protection. For Rosie and for the needs of her son and brother, we raise our voices and prayers to the Lord. Lorenza in San Antonio asks for our prayerful support for her health, for Alicia's healing, for Lupita and her family, for Juan and for Robert's healing. For all of these physical needs of Lorenza and her family, we raise our voices in prayer to the Lord.

Another caller from San Antonio asks us to pray for her sister, Carmen, who has cancer, for her own health, and for Haley. For these intentions, we pray to the Lord.

Allison in Cedar Rapids, Iowa, asks us to pray for healing for her fiancé, Austin. For Austin and his healing, we pray to the Lord.

Jim in Louisville, Kentucky, asks all of us to join in prayer and raise our voices for everyone who is dealing with sickness right now. For this intention, for the health of so many, we raise our voices in prayer to the Lord. Rosa in Grand Prairie, Texas, asks us to pray for Maria's health, for Genesis's healing after a car accident, for Elda, Rachel, and Roberto's health as well, for Rosa and for all of her intentions. We pray to the Lord. Joe from San Antonio, Texas, asks for our prayerful support on behalf of his wife, Lila, who is in the hospital. For Lila, for her needs, we pray to the Lord. Eric in Detroit, Michigan, asks us to pray for Michelle, who has cancer. For Michelle, for her health and healing, we pray to the Lord.

Esther in Kerrville, Texas, asks us to pray for Stella, who fell and is in the hospital. For Stella and all of her physical needs, we raise our voices in prayer to the Lord.

Susan in Wyandotte, Michigan, asks us to pray for healing and deliverance from her physical difficulties. For Susan, for all of her needs, we generously raise our voices in prayer to the Lord. Adelaida asks us to pray for Larry and Wilson's health. We join our prayers with Adelaida in seeking their health and pray to the Lord.

Hilda in San Antonio, Texas, asks for our prayers for Yolanda's healing from cancer and for her husband. For Hilda's husband, for Yolanda, for her healing and recovery, we raise our voices in prayer to the Lord. Janice in Pittsburgh asks us to pray to assist her in managing the difficulties she is experiencing in living alone and with life issues that are currently weighing down upon her. For Janice and for her difficulties at this moment in her life, we pray to the Lord. Linda in Fort Lauderdale, Florida, asks for our prayers for generosity in the world, that individuals can help one another, and that the sharing of our goods may be dispersed with great compassion. For Linda's intention, we pray to the Lord. Maria in Salinas, California, asks us to pray for the physical healing of her kidneys as she struggles with her health. Maria also asks for our prayers for her son. For these intentions of Maria, we raise our voices in prayer to the Lord. Catalina in Vail, Colorado, asks us to pray for her mom's healing from cancer. For Catalina's mother's health, healing, and recovery, we lift up our prayers to the Lord.

Stan in Pittsburgh asks us to pray for his kids and also to pray for him and the healing of heart problems. For all of Stan's intentions and needs, we pray to the Lord. Bob in Denver, Colorado, asks that we join him in prayer to pray for the grace for himself that he may offer up his daily sufferings. At this time of struggle for Bob, we join him and raise our voices together in prayer to the Lord.

Tom in Minneapolis asks us to pray for him, that he receive the grace to help him offer up his struggles and sufferings at this moment in his life. We join our prayers with Tom, that he may be given that grace. We pray to the Lord. Joe asks us to pray for healing from cancer. For Joe, for his healing and recovery, we raise our voices in prayer to the Lord.

Susan from Michigan, asks us to pray that she receive good results on her blood tests and healing from her shaking. For all of Susan's physical needs, let us pray to the Lord. Maria from San Antonio asks that we join her in her prayers for healing from cancer.

With Maria, we lift up our prayers to the Lord. Rosa in Grand Prairie, Texas, ask that we pray that Juan be healed from an aneurysm, that her sister has a successful eye surgery, and for Rosa's own healing. For all of these intentions, we pray to the Lord. Pedra in San Antonio asks us to pray for Jacob that he find a job, and to pray also for Carlos as he is in recovery. For these intentions, we lift our prayers to the Lord. Bertha in San Antonio asks us to pray for her grandson, for his training, for his business venture, and for her daughter who is undergoing an operation. For all of Bertha's intentions, we pray to the Lord. Stephanie in San Antonio asks that we join our prayers with her in praying for her family. For Stephanie and her family, we pray to the Lord. Crystal in San Antonio asks for prayers as she looks for a new job, asks for physical healing, and regains a solid financial footing. She asks our prayers for Gavin and his healing, and for Ashton to find a teaching position. For all of these intentions of Crystal's, we join our prayers to her and raise them to the Lord. Blanca in Seguin, Texas, asks us to pray for healing and good health. For healing and good health for Blanca and for all of her needs, we lift our hearts and prayers to the Lord. A caller from Hartlington, Texas, asks us to pray for Dora, for herself, and for her family. For these intentions, we pray to the Lord. Heavenly and compassionate Father, you have heard the cries from so many of your people in their suffering and in their need. Listen also, most compassionate Father, to the prayers that your children offer to you on behalf of all of those who have called in to request our raising of our voices in prayerful support with them.

Our Eucharistic meditation today is taken from a prayer attributed to Pope Clement XI. I believe, O Lord, but may I believe more firmly. I hope, but may I hope more securely. I love, but may I love more ardently. I sorrow, but may I sorrow more deeply. I adore you as my first beginning. I long for you as my last end. I praise you as my constant benefactor. I invoke you as my gracious protector. By your wisdom, direct me. By your righteousness, restrain me. By your indulgence, console me. And by your power, protect me. I offer you, Lord, my thoughts to be directed to you, my words to be about you, my deeds to respect your will, my trials to be endured for you. I will whatever you will. I will it because you will it. I will it in the way you will it. I will it for as long as you will it. Lord, enlighten my understanding, I pray. Arouse my will, cleanse my heart, sanctify my soul. May I weep for past sins, repel future temptations, correct evil inclinations, nurture appropriate virtues. Give me, good God, love for you and hatred for self, zeal for my neighbor and contempt for the world. May I strive to obey superiors, to help those dependent upon me, to have care for my friends, and forgiveness for my enemies. May I conquer sensuality by austerity, avarice by

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Render me prudent in planning, steadfast in dangers, patient in adversity, humble in prosperity. Make me, O Lord, attentive at prayer, moderate at meals, diligent in work, steadfast in intent. May I be careful to maintain interior innocence, outward modesty, exemplary behavior, a regular life. May I be always watchful in subduing nature, in nourishing grace, in observing your law, and in winning salvation. May I learn from you how precarious are earthly things, how great divine things, how fleeting is time, and how lasting are things eternal. Grant that I may prepare for death, fear judgment, flee hell, and gain paradise. Through Christ our Lord. Amen.

A hymn of St. Thomas Aquinas to our Lord in the Tabernacle. I adore thee humbly, O thou hidden God, who beneath these figures truly does abide. All my light is darkness contemplating you. My heart lies prostrate to love's mystery. Seeing, touching, tasting, fail in proving you, but your word suffices, given sacredly. Know we nothing truer ever can be heard than the words of Jesus, who is truth's own word. On the cross was hidden your divinity, but these veils hide likewise your humanity. I, in believing both, offer my belief, praying for your pardon with the dying thief. Your open wounds transfigured I may not behold, but confess with Thomas, you are my Lord and my God. Grant my soul a burning faith, light it from above. Be thou all my treasure. Be thou all my love.

Psalm 34. I will bless the Lord at all times. His praise shall ever be in my mouth. Taste and see how good the Lord is. Blessed the man who takes refuge in him. The Lord confronts the evildoers to destroy remembrance of them from the earth. When the just cry out, the Lord hears them, and from all their distress he rescues them. The Lord is close to the brokenhearted, and those who are crushed in spirit he saves. Many are the troubles of the just man, but out of them all, the Lord delivers him.

Our going forth prayer. Lord Jesus Christ, we have spent this time of adoration and prayer in your Eucharistic presence. Fill our lives with love, joy, peace, and kindness. Transform us by the power of the Holy Spirit into living images of your compassionate presence. May we go forth from this hour of adoration and prayer to be your hands, feet, and heart to all those we meet. Risen Jesus, may we be surrounded by the radiance of your love. Amen.

The Divine Praises. Blessed be God. Blessed be His holy name. Blessed be Jesus Christ, true God and true man. Blessed be the name of Jesus. Blessed be His most sacred heart. Blessed be His most precious blood. Blessed be Jesus in the most holy sacrament of the altar. Blessed be the Holy Spirit, the Paraclete. Blessed be the great Mother of God, Mary most holy. Blessed be her holy and immaculate conception. Blessed be her glorious assumption. Blessed be the name of Mary, Virgin and Mother. Blessed be Saint Joseph, her most chaste spouse. Blessed be God in His angels and in His saints. In the name of the Father, and of the Son, and of the Holy Spirit.

I adore you, Jesus, true God and true man, present in the Holy Eucharist. Kneeling before you and united in spirit with all the faithful on earth and all the saints in heaven. In gratitude for so great a blessing, I love you with all my heart, for you are worthy of all praise and adoration. Lord Jesus Christ, may I never offend you with my lack of love. May your Eucharistic presence refresh me in body and soul. Mary, Mother of the Eucharistic Lord, pray for me and obtain for me a greater love for Jesus. My Lord Jesus Christ, your Eucharistic presence teaches me how to love as you have loved. In your great love for me, you continue to give yourself, body, blood, soul, and divinity in this sacrament of your love. As I pray here in your Eucharistic presence, enkindle in me the fire of your gospel. Nourish me with your love and compassion, so that I may be your living presence to all I meet. Amen.

the Te Deum. You are God, we praise you. You are the Lord, we acclaim you. You are the eternal Father, all creation worships you. To you, all angels, all the powers of heaven, cherubim and seraphim, sing in endless praise. Holy, holy, holy, Lord God of power and might. Heaven and earth are full of your glory. The glorious company of apostles praise you. The noble fellowship of prophets praise you. The white-robed army of martyrs praise you. Throughout the world, the Holy Church acclaims you, Father of majesty unbounded, your true and only Son, worthy of all worship, and the Holy Spirit, advocate and guide. You, Christ, are the King of glory, the eternal Son of the Father. When you became man to set us free, you did not spurn the virgin's womb. You overcame the sting of death and opened the kingdom of heaven to all believers. You are seated at God's right hand in glory. We believe that you will come and be our judge.

Come then, Lord, and help your people, bought with the price of your own blood, and bring us with your saints to glory everlasting. Amen.

Today is Thursday, April 16. April is the month of the Blessed Sacrament. The saint of the day today is Saint Bernadette Soubirous. Saint Bernadette is the renowned visionary of Lourdes. She was born into a poor family in Lourdes, France, in 1844, and was baptized with the name Mary Bernard. Our Lady first appeared to the 14-year-old Bernadette on February 11, 1858, in a cave on the banks of the Gave River near Lourdes. The visions continued for a period of several weeks. 2 weeks after the first appearance of Our Lady, a spring emerged from the cave, and the waters were found to miraculously heal the sick and the lame. 1 month later, on March 25th, the woman whom Bernadette had been seeing told her that her name was the Immaculate Conception, and that a chapel should be built on the site of the apparitions. Civil authorities tried to frighten Bernadette into retracting her accounts, but Bernadette remained faithful to her visions. They also tried to shut down the spring and delay the construction of the chapel. But Empress Eugenie of France intervened when her own child was cured with the water from the spring, and the church was built. In 1866, Bernadette entered the Sisters of Notre Dame in Nevers. She was diagnosed with a painful, incurable illness soon afterward, and died in 1879 at the age of 35. Pope Pius XI canonized her in 1933. Saint Bernadette, pray for us.

So many of you have called in to the Maria Vision prayer line, asking for prayer intentions for loved ones. Rosie in San Antonio has called in asking for our prayers for her brother Armando's healing from cancer, for her son to return to the Catholic faith, and for her own spiritual protection. For Rosie and for the needs of her son and brother, we raise our voices and prayers to the Lord. Lorenza in San Antonio asks for our prayerful support for her health, for Alicia's healing, for Lupita and her family, for Juan and for Robert's healing. For all of these physical needs of Lorenza and her family, we raise our voices in prayer to the Lord.

Another caller from San Antonio asks us to pray for her sister, Carmen, who has cancer, for her own health, and for Haley. For these intentions, we pray to the Lord.

Allison in Cedar Rapids, Iowa, asks us to pray for healing for her fiancé, Austin. For Austin and his healing, we pray to the Lord. Jim in Louisville, Kentucky, asks all of us to join in prayer and raise our voices for everyone who is dealing with sickness right now. For this intention, for the health of so many, we raise our voices in prayer to the Lord. Rosa in Grand Prairie, Texas, asks us to pray for Maria's health, for Genesis's healing after a car accident, for Elda, Rachel, and Roberto's health as well, for Rosa and for all of her intentions, we pray to the Lord. Joe from San Antonio, Texas, asks for our prayerful support on behalf of his wife, Lila, who is in the hospital. For Lila, for her needs, we pray to the Lord. Eric in Detroit, Michigan, asks us to pray for Michelle, who has cancer. For Michelle, for her health and healing, we pray to the Lord.

Esther in Kerrville, Texas, asks us to pray for Stella, who fell and is in the hospital. For Stella and all of her physical needs, we raise our voices in prayer to the Lord.

Susan in Wyandotte, Michigan, asks us to pray for healing and deliverance from her physical difficulties. For Susan, for all of her needs, we generously raise our voices in prayer to the Lord. Adelaida asks us to pray for Larry and Wilson's health. We join our prayers with Adelaida in seeking their health and pray to the Lord.

Hilda in San Antonio, Texas, asks for our prayers for Yolanda's healing from cancer and for her husband. For Hilda's husband, for Yolanda, for her healing and recovery, we raise our voices in prayer to the Lord. Janice in Pittsburgh asks us to pray to assist her in managing the difficulties she is experiencing in living alone and with life issues that are currently weighing down upon her. For Janice and for her difficulties at this moment in her life, we pray to the Lord. Linda in Fort Lauderdale, Florida, asks for our prayers for generosity in the world.

individuals can help one another, and that the sharing of our goods may be dispersed with great compassion. For Linda's intention, we pray to the Lord. Maria in Salinas, California, asks us to pray for the physical healing of her kidneys as she struggles with her health. Maria also asks for our prayers for her son. For these intentions of Maria, we raise our voices in prayer to the Lord. Catalina in Vail, Colorado, asks us to pray for her mom's healing from cancer. For Catalina's mother's health, healing, and recovery, we lift up our prayers to the Lord.

Stan in Pittsburgh asks us to pray for his kids and also to pray for him and the healing of heart problems. For all of Stan's intentions and needs, we pray to the Lord. Bob in Denver, Colorado, asks that we join him in prayer to pray for the grace for himself that he may offer up his daily sufferings. At this time of struggle for Bob, we join him and raise our voices together in prayer to the Lord.

Tom in Minneapolis asks us to pray for him, that he receive the grace to help him offer up his struggles and sufferings at this moment in his life. We join our prayers with Tom, that he may be given that grace. We pray to the Lord. Joe asks us to pray for healing from cancer. For Joe, for his healing and recovery, we raise our voices in prayer to the Lord.

Susan from Michigan, asks us to pray that she receive good results on her blood tests and healing from her shaking. For all of Susan's physical needs, let us pray to the Lord. Maria from San Antonio asks that we join her in her prayers for healing from cancer. With Maria, we lift up our prayers to the Lord. Rosa in Grand Prairie, Texas, ask that we pray

that Juan be healed from an aneurysm, that her sister has a successful eye surgery, and for Rose's own healing. For all of these intentions, we pray to the Lord. Pedra in San Antonio asks us to pray for Jacob that he find a job, and to pray also for Carlos as he is in recovery. For these intentions, we lift our prayers to the Lord. Bertha in San Antonio asks us to pray for her grandson, for his training, for his business venture, and for her daughter who is undergoing an operation. For all of Bertha's intentions, we pray to the Lord. Stephanie in San Antonio asks that we join our prayers with her in praying for her family. For Stephanie and her family, we pray to the Lord. Crystal in San Antonio asks for prayers as she looks for a new job, asks for physical healing, and regains a solid financial footing. She asks our prayers for Gavin and his healing, and for Ashton to find a teaching position. For all of these intentions of Crystal's, we join our prayers to her and raise them to the Lord. Blanca in Seguin, Texas, asks us to pray for healing and good health. For healing and good health for Blanca and for all of her needs, we lift our hearts and prayers to the Lord. A caller from Hartlington, Texas, asks us to pray for Dora, for herself, and for her family. For these intentions, we pray to the Lord. Heavenly and compassionate Father, you have heard the cries from so many of your people in their suffering and in their need. Listen also, most compassionate Father, to the prayers that your children offer to you on behalf of all of those who have called in to request our raising of our voices in prayerful support with them.

Our Eucharistic meditation today is taken from a prayer attributed to Pope Clement XI. I believe, O Lord, but may I believe more firmly. I hope, but may I hope more securely. I love, but may I love more ardently. I sorrow, but may I sorrow more deeply. I adore you as my first beginning. I long for you as my last end. I praise you as my constant benefactor. I invoke you as my gracious protector. By your wisdom, direct me. By your righteousness, restrain me. By your indulgence, console me. And by your power, protect me. I offer you, Lord, my thoughts to be directed to you, my words to be about you, my deeds to respect your will, my trials to be endured for you. I will whatever you will. I will it because you will it. I will it in the way you will it. I will it for as long as you will it. Lord, enlighten my understanding, I pray. Arouse my will, cleanse my heart, sanctify my soul. May I weep for past sins, repel future temptations, correct evil inclinations, nurture appropriate virtues. Give me, good God, love for you and hatred for self, zeal for my neighbor and contempt for the world. May I strive to obey superiors, to help those dependent upon me, to have care for my friends, and forgiveness for my enemies. May I conquer sensuality by austerity, avarice by generosity, anger by gentleness, and lukewarmness by fervor. Render me prudent in planning, steadfast in dangers, patient in adversity,

in prosperity. Make me, O Lord, attentive at prayer, moderate at meals, diligent in work, steadfast in intent. May I be careful to maintain interior innocence, outward modesty, exemplary behavior, a regular life. May I be always watchful in subduing nature, in nourishing grace, in observing your law, and in winning salvation. May I learn from you how precarious are earthly things, how great divine things, how fleeting is time, and how lasting are things eternal. Grant that I may prepare for death, fear judgment, flee hell, and gain paradise. Through Christ our Lord. Amen.

A hymn of St. Thomas Aquinas to our Lord in the Tabernacle. I adore thee humbly, O thou hidden God, who beneath these figures truly does abide. All my light is darkness contemplating you. My heart lies prostrate to love's mystery. Seeing, touching, tasting, fail in proving you, but your word suffices, given sacredly. Know we nothing truer ever can be heard than the words of Jesus, who is truth's own word. On the cross was hidden your divinity, but these veils hide likewise your humanity. I, in believing both, offer my belief, praying for your pardon with the dying thief. Your open wounds transfigured I may not behold, but confess with Thomas, you are my Lord and my God. Grant my soul a burning faith, light it from above. Be thou all my treasure. Be thou all my love.

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His praise shall ever be in my mouth. Taste and see how good the Lord is. Blessed the man who takes refuge in him. The Lord confronts the evildoers to destroy remembrance of them from the earth. When the just cry out, the Lord hears them, and from all their distress

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The Lord is close to the brokenhearted, and those who are crushed in spirit he saves. Many are the troubles of the just man, but out of them all, the Lord delivers him.

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Lord Jesus Christ, we have spent this time of adoration and prayer in your Eucharistic presence. Fill our lives with love, joy, peace, and kindness. Transform us by the power of the Holy Spirit into living images of your compassionate presence. May we go forth from this hour of adoration and prayer to be your hands, feet, and heart to all those we meet. Risen Jesus, may we be

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Blessed be God. Blessed be His holy name. Blessed be Jesus Christ, true God and true man. Blessed be the name of Jesus. Blessed be His most sacred heart. Blessed be His most precious blood. Blessed be Jesus in the most holy sacrament of the altar. Blessed be the Holy Spirit, the Paraclete. Blessed be the great Mother of God, Mary most holy. Blessed be her holy and immaculate conception. Blessed be her glorious assumption. Blessed be the name of Mary, Virgin and Mother. Blessed be Saint Joseph, her most chaste spouse. Blessed be God in His angels and in His saints. In the name of the Father, and of the Son, and of the Holy Spirit. Amen.

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Our Lady thanks you for responding to her call. May God multiply your blessings.

0: Hello, Rosalie. Luminous Mysteries, set on Thursday. In the name of the Father, and of the Son, and of the Holy Spirit. Amen.
1: I believe in God, the Father Almighty,
2: creator of heaven and earth,
1: and in Jesus Christ, his only Son, our Lord,
2: who was conceived by the Holy Spirit, born of the Virgin Mary,
1: suffered under Pontius Pilate, was crucified, died, and was buried.
2: He descended into hell. On the third day, he rose again from the dead. He ascended into heaven and is seated at the right hand of God, the Father Almighty. From there, he will come to judge the living and the dead.
3: I believe in the Holy Spirit, the Holy Catholic Church, the communion of saints, the forgiveness of sins, the resurrection of the body, and life everlasting. Amen.
0: Our Father, who art in heaven, hallowed be thy name. Thy kingdom come, thy will be done on earth as it is in heaven.
4: Give us this day our daily bread, and forgive us our trespasses as we forgive those who trespass against us. And lead us not into temptation, but deliver us from evil. Amen.
1: Hail Mary, full of grace, the Lord is with thee. Blessed art thou among women, and blessed is the fruit of thy womb, Jesus.
3: Holy Mary, Mother of God, pray for us sinners now and at the hour of our death. Amen.
1: Hail Mary, full of grace, the Lord is with thee. Blessed art thou among women, and blessed is the fruit of thy womb, Jesus.
3: Holy Mary, Mother of God, pray for us sinners now and at the hour of our death. Amen.
1: Hail Mary, full of grace, the Lord is with thee. Blessed art thou among women, and blessed is the fruit of thy womb, Jesus.
3: Holy Mary, Mother of God, pray for us sinners now and at the hour of our death. Amen.
1: Glory be to the Father, and to the Son, and to the Holy Spirit.
3: As it was in the beginning, is now, and never shall be, world without end. Amen. O my Jesus,

0: Forgive us our sins. Save us from the fires of hell. Lead all souls to heaven, especially those who are most in need of thy mercy.
1: The first luminous mystery, the baptism of Jesus. We pray for submission to God's will.
2: Our Father who art in heaven, hallowed be thy name. Thy kingdom come, thy will be done, on earth as it is in heaven.
1: Give us this day our daily bread, and forgive us our trespasses, as we forgive those who trespass against us. And lead us not into temptation, but deliver us from evil. Amen.
2: Hail Mary, full of grace, the Lord is with thee. Blessed art thou among women, and blessed is the fruit of thy womb, Jesus.
1: Holy Mary, Mother of God, pray for us sinners now and at the hour of our death. Amen.
2: Hail Mary, full of grace, the Lord is with thee. Blessed art thou among women, and blessed is the fruit of thy womb, Jesus.
1: Holy Mary, Mother of God, pray for us sinners now and at the hour of our death. Amen.
2: Hail Mary, full of grace, the Lord is with thee. Blessed art thou among women, and blessed is the fruit of thy womb, Jesus.
1: Holy Mary, Mother of God, pray for us sinners now and at the hour of our death. Amen.
2: Hail Mary, full of grace, the Lord is with thee. Blessed art thou among women, and blessed is the fruit of thy womb, Jesus.
1: Holy Mary, Mother of God, pray for us sinners now and at the hour of our death. Amen.
2: Hail Mary, full of grace, the Lord is with thee. Blessed art thou among women, and blessed is the fruit of thy womb, Jesus.
1: Holy Mary, Mother of God, pray for us sinners now and at the hour of our death. Amen.
2: Hail Mary, full of grace, the Lord is with thee. Blessed art thou among women, and blessed is the fruit of thy womb, Jesus.
1: Holy Mary, Mother of God, pray for us sinners now and at the hour of our death. Amen.
2: Hail Mary, full of grace, the Lord is with thee. Blessed art thou among women, and blessed is the fruit of thy womb, Jesus.
1: Holy Mary, Mother of God, pray for us sinners now and at the hour of our death. Amen.
2: Hail Mary, full of grace, the Lord is with thee. Blessed art thou among women, and blessed is the fruit of thy womb, Jesus.
1: Holy Mary, Mother of God, pray for us sinners now and at the hour of our death. Amen.
2: Hail Mary, full of grace, the Lord is with thee. Blessed art thou among women, and blessed is the fruit of thy womb, Jesus.
1: Holy Mary, Mother of God, pray for us sinners now and at the hour of our death. Amen.
2: Hail Mary, full of grace, the Lord is with thee. Blessed art thou among women, and blessed is the fruit of thy womb, Jesus.
1: Holy Mary, Mother of God, pray for us sinners now and at the hour of our death. Amen.
2: Glory be to the Father, and to the Son, and to the Holy Spirit.
1: As it was in the beginning, is now, and ever shall be, world without end. Amen.
2: O my Jesus, forgive us our sins, save us from the fires of hell, lead all souls to heaven, especially those who are in most need of thy mercy.
1: The second luminous mystery, the wedding feast of Canaan. We pray for devotion to Mary.
3: Our Father, who art in heaven, hallowed be thy name. Thy kingdom come, thy will be done on earth as it is in heaven.
2: Give us this day our daily bread,
0: and forgive us our trespasses, as we forgive those who trespass against us. And lead us not into temptation, but deliver us from evil. Amen.
3: Hail Mary, full of grace, the Lord is with thee. Blessed are you among

0: cometh with thee. Blessed are you among women, and blessed is the fruit of your womb, Jesus.
1: Holy Mary, Mother of God, pray for us sinners now, and at the hour of our death. Amen.
0: Hail Mary, full of grace, the Lord is with thee. Blessed are you among women, and blessed is the fruit of your womb, Jesus.
1: Holy Mary, Mother of God, pray for us sinners now, and at the hour of our death. Amen.
0: Hail Mary, full of grace, the Lord is with thee. Blessed are you among women, and blessed is the fruit of your womb, Jesus.
1: Holy Mary, Mother of God, pray for us sinners now, and at the hour of our death. Amen.
0: Hail Mary, full of grace, the Lord is with thee. Blessed are you among women, and blessed is the fruit of your womb, Jesus.
1: Holy Mary, Mother of God, pray for us sinners now, and at the hour of our death. Amen.
0: Hail Mary, full of grace, the Lord is with thee. Blessed are you among women, and blessed is the fruit of your womb, Jesus.
1: Holy Mary, Mother of God, pray for us sinners now, and at the hour of our death. Amen.
0: Hail Mary, full of grace, the Lord is with thee. Blessed are you among women, and blessed is the fruit of your womb, Jesus.
1: Holy Mary, Mother of God, pray for us sinners now, and at the hour of our death. Amen.
0: Hail Mary, full of grace, the Lord is with thee. Blessed are you among women, and blessed is the fruit of your womb, Jesus.
1: Holy Mary, Mother of God, pray for us sinners now, and at the hour of our death. Amen.
0: Hail Mary, full of grace, the Lord is with thee. Blessed are you among women, and blessed is the fruit of your womb, Jesus.
1: Holy Mary, Mother of God, pray for us sinners now, and at the hour of our death. Amen.
0: Hail Mary, full of grace, the Lord is with thee. Blessed are you among women, and blessed is the fruit of your womb, Jesus.
1: Holy Mary, Mother of God, pray for us sinners now, and at the hour of our death. Amen.
0: Glory be to the Father, and to the Son, and to the Holy Spirit.
1: As it was in the beginning, is now, and never shall be, world without end. Amen.
0: O my Jesus, forgive us all sins, save us from the fires of hell. Lead all souls to heaven, especially those who are in most need of thy mercy. The third luminous mystery, the proclamation of the kingdom of God. We pray for the grace of conversion. Our Father who art in heaven, hallowed be thy name. Thy kingdom come, thy will be done on earth as it is in heaven.
1: Give us this day our daily bread, and forgive us our trespasses, as we forgive those who trespass against us. And lead us not into temptation, but deliver us from evil. Amen.
0: Hail Mary, full of grace, the Lord is with thee. Blessed art thou among women, and blessed is the fruit of thy womb, Jesus.
1: Holy Mary, Mother of God, pray for us sinners now, and at the hour of our death. Amen.
0: Hail Mary, full of grace, the Lord is with thee. Blessed art thou among women, and blessed is the fruit of thy womb, Jesus.
1: Holy Mary, Mother of God, pray for us sinners now, and at the hour of our death. Amen.
0: Hail Mary, full of grace, the Lord is with thee. Blessed art thou among women, and blessed is the fruit of thy womb, Jesus.
1: Holy Mary, Mother of God, pray for us sinners now, and at the hour of our death. Amen.
0: Hail Mary, full of grace, the Lord is with thee. Blessed art thou among women,

0: and blessed is the fruit of thy womb, Jesus.
1: Holy Mary, Mother of God, pray for us sinners now and at the hour of our death. Amen.
0: Hail Mary, full of grace, the Lord is with thee. Blessed art thou among women, and blessed is the fruit of thy womb, Jesus.
1: Holy Mary, Mother of God, pray for us sinners now and at the hour of our death. Amen.
0: Hail Mary, full of grace, the Lord is with thee. Blessed art thou among women, and blessed is the fruit of thy womb, Jesus.
1: Holy Mary, Mother of God, pray for us sinners now and at the hour of our death. Amen.
0: Hail Mary, full of grace, the Lord is with thee. Blessed art thou among women, and blessed is the fruit of thy womb, Jesus.
1: Holy Mary, Mother of God, pray for us sinners now and at the hour of our death. Amen.
0: Hail Mary, full of grace, the Lord is with thee. Blessed art thou among women, and blessed is the fruit of thy womb, Jesus.
1: Holy Mary, Mother of God, pray for us sinners now and at the hour of our death. Amen.
0: Hail Mary, full of grace, the Lord is with thee. Blessed art thou among women, and blessed is the fruit of thy womb, Jesus.
1: Holy Mary, Mother of God, pray for us sinners now and at the hour of our death. Amen.
0: Hail Mary, full of grace, the Lord is with thee. Blessed art thou among women, and blessed is the fruit of thy womb, Jesus.
1: Holy Mary, Mother of God, pray for us sinners now and at the hour of our death. Amen.
0: Glory be to the Father, and to the Son, and to the Holy Spirit.
1: As it was in the beginning, is now, and ever shall be, world without end. Amen.
0: O my Jesus, forgive us our sins, save us from the fires of hell. Lead all souls to heaven, especially those who are in most need of thy mercy. The fourth luminous mystery, the transfiguration. We pray for holy fear of God.
2: Our Father who art in heaven, hallowed be thy name. Thy kingdom come, thy will be done, on earth as it is in heaven.
3: Give us this day our daily bread, and forgive us our trespasses, as we forgive those who trespass against us. And lead us not into temptation, but deliver us from evil. Amen.
2: Hail Mary, full of grace, the Lord is with thee. Blessed art thou among women, and blessed is the fruit of thy womb, Jesus.
0: Holy Mary, Mother of God, pray for us sinners now and at the hour of our death. Amen.
2: Hail Mary, full of grace, the Lord is with thee. Blessed art thou among women, and blessed is the fruit of thy womb, Jesus.
0: Holy Mary, Mother of God, pray for us sinners now and at the hour of our death. Amen.
2: Hail Mary, full of grace, the Lord is with thee. Blessed art thou among women, and blessed is the fruit of thy womb, Jesus.
0: Holy Mary, Mother of God, pray for us sinners now and at the hour of our death. Amen.
2: Hail Mary, full of grace, the Lord is with thee. Blessed art thou among women, and blessed is the fruit of thy womb, Jesus.
0: Holy Mary, Mother of God, pray for us sinners now and at the hour of our death. Amen.
2: Hail Mary, full of grace, the Lord is with thee. Blessed art thou among women, and blessed is the fruit of thy womb, Jesus.
0: Holy Mary, Mother of God, pray for us sinners now and at the hour of our death. Amen.
2: Hail Mary, full of grace, the Lord is with thee. Blessed art thou among women, and blessed is the fruit of thy womb, Jesus.
3: Holy Mary, Mother of God, pray for us sinners now and at the hour of our death. Amen.
2: Hail Mary, full of grace, the Lord is with thee. Blessed art thou among women, and blessed is the fruit of thy womb, Jesus.
3: Holy Mary, Mother of God, pray for us sinners now and at the hour of our death. Amen.
2: Hail Mary, full of grace, the Lord is with thee. Blessed art thou among women, and blessed is the fruit of thy womb, Jesus.
3: Holy Mary, Mother of God, pray for us sinners now and at the hour of our death. Amen.
2: Hail Mary, full of grace, the Lord is with thee. Blessed art thou among women, and blessed is the fruit of thy womb, Jesus.
3: Holy Mary, Mother of God, pray for us sinners now and at the hour of our death. Amen.
2: Hail Mary, full of grace, the Lord is with thee. Blessed art thou among women, and blessed is the fruit of thy womb, Jesus.
3: Holy Mary, Mother of God, pray for us sinners now and at the hour of our death. Amen.
2: Glory be to the Father, and to the Son, and to the Holy Spirit,
0: as it was in the beginning, is now, and ever shall be, world without end. Amen.
2: O my Jesus, forgive us our sins, save us from the fires of hell, lead all souls to heaven, especially those who are in most need of thy mercy.
0: The fifth luminous mystery, the institution of the Holy Eucharist. We pray for thanksgiving to God.
1: Our Father who art in heaven, hallowed be thy name. Thy kingdom come, thy will be done, on earth as it is in heaven.
0: Give us this day our daily bread, and forgive us our trespasses, as we forgive those who trespass against us. And lead us not into temptation, but deliver us from evil. Amen.
1: Hail Mary, full of grace, the Lord is with thee. Blessed art thou among women, and blessed is the fruit of thy womb, Jesus.
0: Holy Mary, Mother of God, pray for us sinners now and at the hour of our death. Amen.
1: Hail Mary, full of grace, the Lord is with thee. Blessed art thou among women, and blessed is the fruit of thy womb, Jesus.
0: Holy Mary, Mother of God, pray for us sinners now and at the hour of our death. Amen.
1: Hail Mary, full of grace, the Lord is with thee. Blessed art thou among women, and blessed is the fruit of thy womb, Jesus.
0: Holy Mary, Mother of God, pray for us sinners now and at the hour of our death. Amen.
1: Hail Mary, full of grace, the Lord is with thee. Blessed art thou among women, and blessed is the fruit of thy womb, Jesus.
0: Holy Mary, Mother of God, pray for us sinners now and at the hour of our death. Amen.
1: Hail Mary, full of grace, the Lord is with thee. Blessed art thou among women, and blessed is the fruit of thy womb, Jesus.
0: Holy Mary, Mother of God, pray for us sinners now and at the hour of our death. Amen.
1: Hail Mary, full of grace, the Lord is with thee. Blessed art thou among women, and blessed is the fruit of thy womb, Jesus.
0: Holy Mary, Mother of God, pray for us sinners now and at the hour of our death. Amen.
1: Hail Mary, full of grace, the Lord is with thee. Blessed art thou among women, and blessed is the fruit of thy womb, Jesus.
0: Holy Mary, Mother of God, pray for us sinners now and at the hour of our death. Amen.
1: Hail Mary, full of grace, the Lord is with thee. Blessed art thou among women, and blessed is the fruit of thy womb, Jesus.
0: Holy Mary, Mother of God, pray for us sinners now and at the hour of our death. Amen.
1: Hail Mary, full of grace, the Lord is with thee. Blessed art thou among women, and blessed is the fruit of thy womb, Jesus.
0: Holy Mary, Mother of God, pray for us sinners now and at the hour of our death. Amen.
1: Hail Mary, full of grace, the Lord is with thee. Blessed art thou among women, and blessed is the fruit of thy womb, Jesus.
0: Holy Mary, Mother of God, pray for us sinners now and at the hour of our death. Amen.
1: Glory be to the Father, and to the Son, and to the Holy Spirit.
0: As it was in the beginning, is now, and ever shall be, world without end. Amen.
1: O my Jesus, forgive us our sins, save us from the fires of hell. Lead all souls to heaven, especially those who are in most need of thy mercy. Hail, Holy Queen, Mother of Mercy, our life, our sweetness, and our hope. To you do we cry, poor banished children of Eve. To you do we send up our sighs, mourning and weeping in this valley of tears. Turn then, most gracious Advocate, your eyes of mercy towards us, and after this, our exile. Show unto us the blessed fruit of your womb, Jesus. O Clement, O loving, O sweet Virgin Mary, pray for us, O Holy Mother of God,
2: that we may be made worthy of the promises of Christ.
0: In the name of the Father, and of the Son, and of the Holy Spirit. Amen.
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soul proclaims the greatness of the Lord. My spirit rejoices in God my Savior, for he has looked with favor on his lowly servant. From this day all generations will call me blessed. The Almighty has done great things for me, and holy is

He has shown the strength of his arm. He has scattered the proud in their conceit. He has cast down the mighty from their thrones, and he has lifted up the lowly. He has filled the hungry with great things, and the rich he has sent away empty. He has come to the help of his servant Israel, for he has remembered his promise of mercy, the promise he made to our fathers, to Abraham and his children forever.

I think it's really, my hope is to allow people to encounter the Eucharist in a new way, and that they'll be able to see very tangibly the graces that are given through the Eucharist and follow along and follow in the footsteps of Jesus just like the disciples did. Didn't really experience the true presence of the Eucharist until about my freshman year of high school. And it was there that I really started developing a relationship with the Lord through the Eucharist. And so from there I developed a daily prayer life and attendance of adoration. And that's what really started the relationship that I now currently have with Jesus

I think there's a lot of division in the world in whole, and I think the solution to that division is the Eucharist, of being universal and allowing and accepting everyone, no matter what the place that they're in, of Christ always being welcoming and meeting people where they're at, of we're going to where they are, and we're going to be stopping in 18 different dioceses, so we're going along the East Coast and coming to them, that hopefully they can just accept the graces that are there. Yeah, so I think the saint that means the most to me is St. Pier Giorgio Fossati, and his quote, Verso l'Alto, of To the Heights, of always being on a mission and an adventure with Christ, and that when you follow Christ, as we're going to be following Christ in his footsteps along the East Coast, it truly is going to be an adventure, and just like all of the saints did, of just letting Christ follow us, I think is going to provide so many beautiful graces this summer.

afternoon spring concert. The students had been working very hard. In fact, our Scola was out singing in Naples this morning, so they have had a very, very busy day. So thank you, Brother Rich, for being here and bringing all of your wonderful students. We've been working this semester on very varied amount of repertoire, and today you're going to have the pleasure of seeing some student conductors, which is rather rare at the undergraduate level. Usually undergraduates do not get an opportunity to conduct their colleagues, let alone music faculty, in performances. So our organ professor, Dr. Gerlach, teaches conducting, and he's done a great job, as he always does. But this semester, there are several students you're going to have the pleasure of seeing them conduct and listening to the choir sing under their direction. And it's going to be a great afternoon. So if you would take your cell phones and silence it at this time. And the first piece we're going to start with today is a bit of an Italian national anthem, Va Pensiero. It is from the opera Nabucco by Giuseppe Verdi.

Next piece is Hosanna, and one of the great joys that we have at, of course, at Ave is that we can sing songs of praise to our Lord and Savior. We can't do that at the normal schools, the secular schools out there in the world, but here we can. So this is Hosanna, Dan Forrest.

I want to echo Dr. Franke's sentiment about being able to perform some of the great works of sacred music. The chamber choir is made up of mostly juniors and seniors, and one of my goals with them is to do some of this great music of the Renaissance. We've actually learned several pieces this year. However, we had so many student conductors that we're just going to share one piece with you, O Domine Jesu Christe, by the great Palestrina. So I hope you enjoy this very brief piece by Palestrina.

choir member who was a fireman, and his fire station apparently had a fireman's chorus. And he asked if he could compose an Ave Maria for his chorus to sing at an upcoming festival. And the proof of this request was this Ave Maria. Beeble humbly referred to himself as just a composer of little songs. This text is taken from the Angelus, which is a prayer that is a central part to this university.

Final piece today is Make Our Garden Grow, Leonard Bernstein from his operetta Candide. Most of us would associate Bernstein, of course, with West Side Story, one of the most famous musicals ever written. And I've read some of the memoirs of Jerome Robbins and Stephen Sondheim, Bernstein, who all worked together on West Side Story. And these men would be calling each other, going over to each other's homes, like in the middle of the night, talking about what they were going to do with the pieces and what the choreo was going to be like, and they would fight all the time. They'd have these massive arguments. But when you think of the brilliance that went into a musical like West Side Story, it's just, it'll blow you away. This is a piece where the characters say to each other, look, we've been there out in the world, but we want to come back to a simple agrarian life. We want to chop wood, we want to have a farm, we want to just raise our family. And in the McDonaldization of society that we live in with our phones and et cetera, all of the technology that we have, sometimes the simple life looks very, very inviting. So this is Make Our Garden Grow. Thank you so much for coming to our concert. And we do have a rehearsal tomorrow, so we're not off. But just want to let the students know. Sometimes we give them off on the day, but tomorrow we must rehearse because we have to get ready for graduation.

0: 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May God multiply your blessings.
1: Welcome to Sing for Joy.

All right, next we have a young lady, 18 years old, who's gonna sing a song from the musical and movie, Grease. Let's welcome Mara McDonald to the stage.

0: Hey, Mira, how you doing?
1: I'm doing good. How about you?
0: Yeah, good. You can stand right up here, right about there. That's good. Tell me, why did you choose this particular song to sing today?
1: I really like this song because Olivia Newton-John sings it, and she's one of my favorite artists, and I do love the movie Grease as well. I love
0: What made you go out for this competition?
1: I'd say I always love the opportunity to have a performance. I just love performing. It makes me feel alive.
0: That's awesome.
1: Yeah.
0: All right, let's hear it for Mira McDonald.

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1: Okay, thank you, Mira. All right. That was awesome.

Hello, and welcome to the How to Pray series. Today, we will be learning how to pray the rosary. So the rosary is one of the greatest prayers that we Christians and Catholics have. We really get to experience the graces of God through Mary whenever we pray the rosary. And I personally pray the rosary. I try to pray it every day because it really helps me stay focused on what God wants for me in my life. And I'm very able to really concentrate on Jesus' suffering and his entire life and the journey of his life through the eyes of Mary when I pray the rosary. Okay, so our first step is we take the cross here and we hold the cross and we make the sign of the cross. And we say, in the name of the Father, and of the Son, and of the Holy Spirit, amen. And then while still holding the cross, we say the Apostles' Creed. So we begin. I believe in God, the Father Almighty, creator of heaven and earth, and in Jesus Christ, his only Son, our Lord. Then I invite you to finish the prayer. Then we move on to the first bead, and we say the Our Father. Our Father, who art in heaven, hallowed be thy name. Thy kingdom come, thy will be done, on earth as is in heaven. And again, I invite you to finish the prayer. Then on these next three beads here, we say three Hail Marys for an increase in the virtues of faith, hope, and charity. Hail Mary, full of grace, the Lord is with thee. Blessed art thou amongst women, and blessed is the fruit of thy womb, Jesus. Then we say that on the three beads, and then we move on to the Glory Be. Glory be to the Father, and to the Son, and to the Holy Spirit, as it was in the beginning, is now, and ever shall be, world without end. Amen. And then the next prayer is the O My Jesus prayer. O My Jesus, forgive us our sins, save us from the fires of hell. Lead all souls to heaven, especially those in most need of thy mercy. Then we move to the next bead and we say the first mystery. So the rosary has four mysteries that go with it, one for multiple days during the week. So there are the joyful mysteries, the luminous mysteries, the sorrowful mysteries, and the glorious mysteries. And in each mystery, there are five decades, one for each decade of the rosary. And so today we'll start with the joyful mysteries. So you say the first mystery, the Annunciation. And then we say the Our Father. Our Father, who art in heaven, hallowed be thy name. Thy kingdom come, thy will be done, on earth as is in heaven. Then you would finish. And then for the 10 beads, next, you would say 10 Hail Marys, then a Glory Be, and then the O My Jesus prayer. And you continue that for the remainder of the rosary, saying each mystery for each decade of the rosary. Now, once you've completed the five decades of the rosary, we end by saying the

0: closing prayers. So the closing prayers include the Hail Holy Queen, and then there are multiple other optional prayers that I encourage you to pray. Different spiritualities, different charisms pray different prayers, but I encourage you to look into those and get to know those, because they are very important prayers. Although they're optional, they are very important and provide many graces. And then you would end by making the sign of the cross once again. In the name of the Father, of the Son, and of the Holy Spirit. Amen. So why do we pray the rosary? We pray the rosary for many different reasons, and a big reason of that is that we really get to experience the life and the passion of Jesus Christ through the eyes of our Blessed Mother, and we get to honor our Blessed Mother as well. You know, nobody loves the Blessed Mother as much as Jesus does, but by praying the rosary, we can kind of come close. Another reason is that, you know, with each mystery that we pray and we reflect upon, we get fruits for ourselves. So for instance, the Annunciation, as you reflect on the Annunciation, you can reflect on the virtue of humility. Or when you reflect on the baptism of Jesus, you can reflect on openness to the Holy Spirit, and you can really get that grace for yourself through the rosary, through asking the Blessed Mother for her intercession with her Son. And it's really just, St. Padre Pio says, it is the greatest weapon for our times. And that is the most true statement that there is, because the rosary can help in any problem that you have. Just taking the time to thank God for his Son, for all the graces that he's given us throughout our lives, is a great thing. And thank you for staying with us. Thank you for praying with us. And I encourage you to pray the rosary every single day, not only for your salvation, but for the salvation of others. Thank you again.
1: The Seven Sorrows and the Seven Joys of Saint Joseph. In the name of the Father, and of the Son, and of the Holy Spirit. Amen. The first sorrow, Joseph resolves to leave Mary. The first joy, the Annunciation to Saint Joseph. O glorious Saint Joseph, chaste spouse of Mary most holy, what anguish filled your heart when you thought of putting your spouse away privately. Yet your joy was unspeakable when the stupendous mystery of the Incarnation was made known to you by the angel. By this sorrow and joy of yours, we ask you to comfort us with the joy of a good life, followed by a holy death, patterned after your own, in the arms of Jesus and Mary. Our Father, who art in heaven, hallowed be thy name. Thy kingdom come, thy will be done on earth as it is in heaven.

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Blessed art thou amongst women, and blessed is the fruit of thy womb, Jesus. Glory be to the Father, and to the Son, and to the Holy Spirit. The second sorrow, the poverty of Jesus' birth. The second joy, the birth of the Saviour of mankind. O glorious Saint Joseph, chosen to be the Virgin Father of the Word made flesh, your sorrow at seeing the child Jesus born in such poverty was changed into heavenly exaltation when you heard the angelic hymn and beheld the glories of that resplendent night. By this sorrow and joy, we beg you to obtain for us the grace to one day hear the angelic songs of praise and rejoice in the shining splendor of heavenly glory. Our Father, who art in heaven, hallowed be thy name. Thy kingdom come, thy will be done on earth as it is in heaven.

Hail Mary, full of grace, the Lord is with thee. Blessed art thou amongst women, and blessed is the fruit of thy womb, Jesus. Glory be to the Father, and to the Son, and to the Holy Spirit. The third sorrow, the circumcision of Christ. The third joy, the holy name of Jesus. O glorious Saint Joseph, you faithfully obeyed the law of God. Your heart was pierced at the sight of the precious blood shed by the infant Saviour during his circumcision. But the name Jesus gave you new life and filled you with quiet joy. By this sorrow and joy, obtain for us the grace to be freed from all sin during life, and to die rejoicing with the holy name of Jesus in our hearts and on our lips. Our Father, who art in heaven, hallowed be thy name. Thy kingdom come, thy will be done on earth as it is in heaven.

Hail Mary, full of grace, the Lord is with thee. Blessed art thou amongst women, and blessed is the fruit of thy womb, Jesus. Glory be to the Father, and to the Son, and to the Holy Spirit. The fourth sorrow, the prophecy of Simeon. The fourth joy, the salvation of mankind. O glorious Saint Joseph, most faithful saint, who shared the mysteries of our redemption, the prophecy of Simeon regarding the suffering of Jesus and Mary caused you to shudder with fear, but at the same time it filled you with blessed joy over the salvation which Simeon foretold would be obtained by countless persons. By this sorrow and joy, obtain for us the grace to be numbered among those who, through the merits of Jesus and the intercession of Mary, are destined to enjoy eternal salvation. Our Father, who art in heaven, hallowed be thy name. Thy kingdom come, thy will be done on earth as it is in heaven.

Hail Mary, full of grace, the Lord is with thee. Blessed art thou amongst women, and blessed is the fruit of thy womb, Jesus. Glory be to the Father, and to the Son, and to the Holy Spirit. The fifth sorrow, the flight into Egypt. The fifth joy, the toppling of the idols. O glorious Saint Joseph, most watchful guardian of the incarnate Son of God, how you toiled and struggled, caring for the Son of the Most High, especially during the flight into Egypt. Yet at the same time, how you rejoiced to have God Himself always near you amid the idols of Egypt. By this sorrow and joy, obtain for us the grace to keep ourselves safe from the evil one, especially by fleeing spiritual dangers. May every idol of earthly affection be recognized and rejected by us. May we become wholly engaged in serving Jesus and Mary, and for them alone may we live and happily die. Our Father, who art in heaven, hallowed be thy name. Thy kingdom come, thy will be done on earth as it is in heaven.

Hail Mary, full of grace, the Lord is with thee. Blessed art thou amongst women, and blessed is the fruit of thy womb, Jesus. Glory be to the Father, and to the Son, and to the Holy Spirit. The sixth sorrow, the perilous return from exile. The sixth joy, family life at Nazareth. O glorious Saint Joseph, you marvel to see the King of Heaven obedient to your commands.

but your consolation in bringing Jesus out of the land of Egypt was troubled by your fear of Herod's successor. Nevertheless, being reassured by the angel, you lived happily at Nazareth with Jesus and Mary. By this sorrow and joy, obtain for us deliverance from harmful fears, so that we may rejoice in peace of conscience and live in safety with Jesus and Mary, and like you, may die in their company. Our Father, who art in heaven, hallowed be thy name. Thy kingdom come, thy will be done on earth as it is in heaven.

Hail Mary, full of grace, the Lord is with thee. Blessed art thou amongst women, and blessed is the fruit of thy womb, Jesus. Glory be to the Father, and to the Son, and to the Holy Spirit. The seventh sorrow, the loss of Jesus in Jerusalem. The seventh joy, the finding of Jesus in the temple. O glorious Saint Joseph, pattern of all holiness, when you lost the child Jesus through no fault of yours, you sorrowfully sought him for 3 days, until with great joy you found him in the temple, sitting in the midst of the teachers. By this sorrow and joy, we beg you to keep us from ever having the misfortune of losing Jesus through mortal sin. But if this grave misfortune should befall us, grant that we may seek Jesus with sorrow until we find him again, ready to show us his mercy, especially at the hour of death. Thus may we enjoy his presence in heaven, and there, in company with you, sing the praises of his divine mercy forever. Our Father, who art in heaven, hallowed be thy name. Thy kingdom come, thy will be done on earth as it is in heaven.

Hail Mary, full of grace, the Lord is with thee. Blessed art thou amongst women, and blessed is the fruit of thy womb, Jesus. Glory be to the Father, and to the Son, and to the Holy Spirit. Saint Joseph, patron of the dying, pray for us. In the name of the Father, and of the Son, and of the Holy Spirit. Amen.

0: I think of purity.
1: When I think of sexual purity,
0: I think of St. Joseph.
1: I think of St. Maria Goretti.
0: You might think that's weird because, you know, how can I relate to a man who lived in Israel 2,000 years ago?
1: She lived in Italy about 100 years ago. She was born in 1890, but her defining moment didn't come until she was about 12 years old.
0: You know, nobody really knows when Joseph got married, you know. So for all we know, he could have been my age, because it wasn't uncommon for people to get married at a very young age during that time period. So I can only imagine being in his shoes when he got some pretty heavy news about his to-be wife, Mary.
1: She was working in her house, and Alessandro, who worked on her family's farm, and he was 20 years old, approached her and attacked her. He wanted to sleep with her. And she told him that they should not do that, that it was wrong, and God didn't want them to do that. But Alessandro attacked her anyways. He stabbed her 14 times and left her there to die.
0: Joseph found out that Mary was with child before they got married. And you know what, he could have scandalized her. He could have, you know, just rubbed her name in dirt, you know, made a big deal about it. But because he was a good man, he decided to break off the engagement, you know, quietly. But, you know, later on, an angel appeared to Joseph and said, you know, Joseph, do not be afraid. Do not be afraid to take Mary into your household. And so he did. And, you know, he probably wasn't planning on it. He did this because he accepted God's will.
1: It took Maria about 20 hours to die, and the entire time, she was only concerned about forgiving Alessandro. Alessandro went to jail for 30 years. While he was there, he became very hardened and unrepentant. But one night, while he was in jail, he had a dream about Maria, and she handed him a lily, and it changed his life forever.
0: Joseph, St. Joseph is often seen holding a lily, and typically what the lily represents is purity, virtue, and innocence. The church maintains that Mary was a virgin for her entire life. So what that means for St. Joseph is that he denied his own desires, his own rightful desires, because at that point they were married, so they had the right to have sex, but he denied his own desires to do what was best for Mary, so that Mary could, you know, really fulfill her calling to be a virgin and to be that symbol for the entire world and for the church.
1: The only thing that Maria was worried about while she was on her deathbed was forgiving Alessandro. It was very important to her. And for her to be that concerned about his forgiveness while she was on her deathbed was incredible. So that's why she's the youngest beatified saint in the Catholic Church today.
0: St. Joseph is now the patron saint of the Universal Church.
1: So when I think of sexual purity and I need help to be pure, I think of St. Maria Goretti.
0: I think of St. Joseph and I ask for his help by saying, St. Joseph.
1: St. Maria Goretti,
0: pray for us.

Hello, I'm Dr. Craig Trepto. I am the president of the Catholic Medical Association, and I am currently a family practice physician practicing in the state of Montana. The mission of the Catholic Medical Association is to form and support current and future physicians, to live and promote the principles of the Catholic faith in the science and practice of medicine. Our vision is to inspire physicians to imitate Jesus Christ. The Catholic Medical Association has three conferences that

we put on per year. We have our flagship annual education conference every fall, and then we have two conferences in the summer, the leadership training meeting that assists our current members in developing leadership skills and providing continuing medical education, as well as our boot

0: provide spiritual support. The Catholic Medical Association has a number of spiritual programs that are available to our members. Once a member attends an annual education conference, many times they continue to return because they find it is distinctly different from the secular medical organizations and conferences that they attend. We recognize that we live in the public square in a secular culture. There are a number of issues that our members face, that we all face in our culture. These include abortion, contraception, physician-assisted suicide, not to mention the current transgender issues. And we feel that it is important for us to be able to discuss these issues, and assist our members in dealing with them. And one way of doing that is to be active in the public square, to work with other organizations, to be able to recognize the dignity that we see in each human patient. As president of the Catholic Medical Association, there are three goals that we currently have. Number one, to support our individual members. Many of our members have struggled through the COVID pandemic. They've been threatened with loss of jobs or possible certification because of the stands that they take on bioethical matters related to their Catholic faith. And so we provide intellectual discussions and support for those members, and we hope to continue to do so, as well as providing for their spiritual needs through different programs that we have available. The second goal we have is to develop strategic alliances. We recognize that our voice in the public square can be amplified by developing alliances with other Catholic organizations, as well as like-minded secular organizations. We hope by doing that, our voice will be heard, that each individual person has an innate dignity, as well as not only the physical medical side, but a soul that can also be addressed spiritually. The third goal that I have as president is international relations. We recognize that here in the United States, we certainly have the infrastructure to have these conferences and develop them. But there are other countries that do not quite have that infrastructure available. And so we hope to be able to reach out to those other countries, to physicians in those areas, and perhaps provide content and to develop collaborative relationships with them and further the mission and vision of the Catholic Medical Association. Thank you.
1: Hi, my friends. I am very happy to be with you today. We are actually in Medjugorje in my garden. And I want to invite you to travel, a big travel, to Jerusalem today, together. Why Jerusalem? I want to be there.

Christ there. And remember what Jesus said, the first word he said when he met his friends, his disciples, the woman, when he was risen from the dead? He said, "Peace be with you." Now, I have a question. Do you want that peace? I know everybody raised a hand. Yes, I want that peace. I want that peace. Of course we want peace, but there's a problem with peace. The problem is that when we think about peace, we think, well, fine, there's no war, no conflict, there is no frustration,

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Shalom, the idea of shalom is that you are complete, you are full, you are there's a fullness.

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So I want to quote Our Lady, and she said, not only once, she said, when I look at you, dear children, my heart is saddened, because I see that your hearts are hard and empty. So you know, the contrary of peace is not war. It's not. The contrary of peace, the contrary of shalom, is emptiness. And this is terrible sickness of today, especially among the youth,

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So to make a long story short, I will invite you to welcome Jesus in your heart, so that there is no more hope.

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Now I have a question for you. Do you think this guy is really a good Catholic? No. Why? Because he's not abandoned to God. He wants to have

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When he was, let's go to the origin. He was baptized. The day he was baptized, he became a child of God. Okay, you follow me. When he became a child of God, it means he's part of the family of God. So everything that belongs to the Father is his family.

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It's all God's property, and we're serving the plans of God. So if he is baptized, from now on as a Catholic, as a Christian, as a believer, he lives to glorify God in his life. That's it, you know. We are meant to give glory to God through our life. That's the purpose of our baptism. So if he says, I don't want to be sick, I don't want to suffer, I don't want to be lying in a bed, I don't want this, what does he do without realizing? Chasing away the master of his life, chasing away the king of his life, chasing away the risen Christ, chasing away Jesus, without realizing it, because his ego is taking the place in his heart. So Jesus, very humble, doesn't force anybody, and he remains out. And because he remains out, I have another question for you. Is Jesus is out, is there light in that heart? No, no light in that heart. If there is no light, what is there? Darkness. Okay, darkness. And if there is not darkness, who needs darkness to work? The demons. They're always looking for places of darkness to come and to do their dirty job. And this man, because of that, refusing the kingship of Jesus, is attracting darkness in his heart. Because when Jesus is not, there is no light. And these demons that are now

How come don't I have peace? He did his own misery. I'll give you another example. Suppose a man says, I'm very, very rich. And now that I'm old, I can use my money to do what I want. I want to do what I want because this is my money. I earned it. I didn't steal it. I earned it. This is my money. So I'll do what I want. Poor guy. He's ruining his peace. Because if this is my money, this is my will, this is what I want to do, poor thing.

if this guy comes to Medjugorje and get into a big conversion, he'll say, look, Jesus, you are the master of my life. You're the king of my life. You're my God. I want you to reign in my heart. I want you to reign in my life. So you see the amount of money I have in the bank. Be happy, Jesus. It's all for your service. It's all for you. Please use it the way you want. Whatever you will ask me, I will do it. I'll provide for my family. I'll provide for my needs, of course. But please tell me, how can I use it for your glory? Helping the poor, helping this thing, and investing in that thing. Whatever, Jesus. I'll be happy to follow your instructions that you will give me through the gospel and my prayer, my personal prayer. Seeing also the needs, spiritual need and material need around me. So this guy becomes free.

So this heart gets the shalom. You know, again I say, the shalom is to be filled, to be fulfilled with the presence of God. I remember during the war, we were in 1992, I was actually here in Medjugorje during the war. We were listening to the bombing, and the earth would tremble with the bombing, everyone in Mostar, in Lubushki, in Chitluk, all around. Medjugorje was kept, thank God, miraculously, thanks to your prayers. And I went to see Witzke at her home. I wanted to provoke her. And I knew her two brothers were in the front in the war.

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And I said to Witzka, "Witzka, aren't you afraid? Your brothers are in the front fighting every day. The enemy

abandoned by your wife, by your children, by your... 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This is the teaching of God. If you have God, you have everything. So we are there in Jerusalem. We are near Jesus. The risen Christ is there. And he looks at us. And because he's divine, his divine knowledge, he knows where in our heart there is emptiness and where he can go. And

crucified, he was in agony. We cannot imagine. And then he won the

see, he is really sad. This is why he said, my peace be with you, my shalom. And he wants his shalom to invade all our being. So now I will speak about a castle. Suppose we are all like a castle. And in this castle, we have many rooms. And each room represents something that is important in our life. So I have prepared for you a little list of the rooms that are in that castle. And we all have those rooms, you know, somehow. And now we will listen carefully, because then I will give you 1 minute of silence when you can check your castle, where Jesus has been invited and where he has been not invited or even rejected. Listen carefully. Now, one room in the castle represents the relationship I have with food, the God food, you know, divine food. Okay. Another room will be about my way to dress, how I choose my dress, my hat, my shoes, my whatever, my jacket, whatever, and what are my thoughts when I buy that. Now, another room is about my mobile phone. What is my relationship with is Jesus there?

TV set, my hobbies. Another room will be dealing with my sport. How I deal with sport. Does my sport take the place of Holy Mass or confession or adoration or my rosary? You know, Our Lady said, sport is good, but not excessive sport. Okay, so I have to see that. My vacation, how I choose my vacation, what I do

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How do I deal with the disease of my family? What do I do for them? Another room.

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How I treat my enemies. 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A big, big room. Another room is my mother-in-law. Well, maybe she's a very nice person. Another, my car. The importance of my car in my life. My jewelry, my house. How I deal with the plans of my future. Do I ask Jesus or do I do according to my feelings, my thoughts, my... Okay. Another room that is very important, my sexuality. Is Jesus there? Is the gospel there? Is, do I

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Also, how I deal with my faith as a Catholic, as a Christian, my weekly, my Sunday Mass, my confession, my daily rosary, my fasting, following the School of Holy, fasting Wednesday and Friday on bread and water and whatever. How do I deal with my neighbors? 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

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How I deal with my frustration, when the frustration came, my disappointments, how I use my tongue, how I speak. 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

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And Jesus

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So Mother Mary is asking us, my child,

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So a miracle happens. 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And what does he do? One word. 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How did he create the world? He created the light with one word. He said, may the light be, and the light was. So just one word. He said, may the light be there in that room,

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I want to mention one thing. On the last station of our life, when we get into the other world, you will see how your castle is and you will make a decision. So I have one single advice for you. Deal with this work now on earth when you still have time. Because when you present yourself, when you show up near the throne of God, unless your castle is completely enlightened,

Well, Our Lady is the first one who loved the Lord Jesus from the first moment of his conception to his birth. And of course, as Our Lady of La Leche, she's nursing him. She's giving of her totality to the Lord. And so that devotion continues, and that we today, we give ourselves totally to the Lord through the Eucharist, that he gives himself to us, that in the Eucharist he gives us his body, his blood, his soul, and divinity. And so we come together in that intimate kiss, that intimate love of unity with the Lord. So pilgrims come to the shrine for many different reasons. One group comes because it was the beginning of evangelization in the United States, that in 1565, that people came and they shared the faith with the indigenous population with love, and they were received in love. And that has continued throughout the centuries. And so people come here to be able to recognize the start of that and to continue to share it, that our country still needs to hear the message of the gospel. They need to hear the good news that God is with us, that we are not on our own. And so they come here to feel the love of the Lord, to sense the Lord in the Eucharist, and then to have the strength to go out and evangelize. The other set of pilgrims who come have a great devotion to Our Lady, that many of them come to ask her intercession. Our Lady of La Leche is the nursing mother, the protecting mother. And so they come and say, Blessed Mother Mary, protect me. I desire to share the love you had with a child, with my own child. And so they come and they ask her intercession. Many have been unable to conceive. They've tried different ways. They've tried different things. And they come and they put themselves at her feet, under her mantle, and into her embrace, asking her to intercede that they might conceive. And through her intercession, many have conceived. Others have had many miscarriages, and they still desperately want a safe childbirth. And so they ask her intercession, and many of them have had the miracle of a safe childbirth. Others have come because the doctors are telling them that their child has an illness and they should have an abortion, but they don't want to have an abortion. So they come and they ask Our Lady to protect this child. And she intercedes, and the child is born. And while maybe not 100% perfect, but who is 100% perfect? But they have this child, and this child lives a long life to give glory to God. And so many different reasons that people come to this shrine, but mainly

to come to ask the Lord, to ask Our Lady to be with them, to hold their hand, to say, I'm not alone in this world, that God is with me, and if God is with me, I can live a beautiful life giving glory to Him. People in our world today are lost. They're searching. We hear so many of our young people are turning to AI for relationships. People are looking for what is their purpose in life. And so Our Lady, this shrine, this National Eucharistic Pilgrimage is to say that you are loved. You are a child of God. You are important, that the Lord loves you. It's not about how much money you make. It's not about how many relationships you have or how famous you are. It's just knowing that you are loved and your fellow Catholics, your fellow citizens love you and care for you, and that the Lord is there. And we have that message to say you're not alone, and people need to hear that. The other thing is, we all make mistakes. We all commit sin. We all do things wrong. We all have regrets. Our society says one strike and you're out, and there is no forgiveness, that your reputation is shot and we're going to spit you out. And yet this shrine, this national pilgrimage, our Catholic faith says, we forgive you. You are not defined by your sin. That we see a beauty within you. We see something within you beyond that sin. That's the faith that the Lord did. He died. He took the punishment of sin upon himself so that we don't need to be punished. And he says, I love you. You're a sinner. I love you. And he hangs on the cross, and his arms are outstretched on the cross in a big hug to hug each and every one of us.

0: In the name of the Father, and of the Son, and of the Holy Spirit.
1: Amen.
0: I believe in God, the Father Almighty, creator of heaven and earth, and in Jesus Christ, his only Son, our Lord, who was conceived by the Holy Spirit, born of the Virgin Mary, suffered under Pontius Pilate, was crucified, died, and was buried. He descended into hell, and on the third day he rose again from the dead. He ascended into heaven and sits at the right hand of God, the Father Almighty. From thence he shall come to judge the living and the dead.
1: I believe in the Holy Spirit, the Holy Catholic Church, the communion of saints, the forgiveness of sins, and the resurrection of the body and life everlasting. Amen.
0: Our Father, who art in heaven, hallowed be thy name. Thy kingdom come, thy will be done, on earth as it is in heaven.
1: Give us this day our daily bread, and forgive us our trespasses, as we forgive those who trespass against us. And lead us not into temptation, but deliver us from evil. Amen.
0: For an increase of faith, hope, and love. Hail Mary, full of grace, the Lord is with thee. Blessed art thou among women, and blessed is the fruit of thy womb, Jesus.
1: Holy Mary, Mother of God, pray for us sinners, now and at the hour of our death. Amen.
0: Hail Mary, full of grace, the Lord is with thee. Blessed art thou among women, and blessed is the fruit of thy womb, Jesus.
1: Holy Mary, Mother of God, pray for us sinners, now and at the hour of our death. Amen.
0: Hail Mary, full of grace, the Lord is with thee. Blessed art thou among women, and blessed is the fruit of thy womb, Jesus.
1: Holy Mary, Mother of God, pray for us sinners, now and at the hour of our death. Amen.
0: Glory be to the Father, and to the Son, and to the Holy Spirit.
1: As it was in the beginning, is now, and ever shall be, world without end. Amen.
0: The first luminous mystery, the baptism in the Jordan. We pray for the grace to live our baptismal promises.
2: Our Father, who art in heaven, hallowed be thy name. Thy kingdom come, thy will be done, on earth as it is in heaven.
1: Give us this day our daily bread, and forgive us our trespasses, as we forgive those who trespass against us. And lead us not into temptation, but deliver us from evil. Amen.
2: Hail Mary, full of grace, the Lord is with thee. Blessed art thou amongst women, and blessed is the fruit of thy womb, Jesus.
1: Holy Mary, Mother of God, pray for us sinners, now and at the hour of our death. Amen.
2: Hail Mary, full of grace, the Lord is with thee. Blessed art thou amongst women, and blessed is the fruit of thy womb, Jesus.
1: Holy Mary, Mother of God, pray for us sinners, now and at the hour of our death. Amen.
2: Hail Mary, full of grace, the Lord is with thee. Blessed art thou amongst women, and blessed is the fruit of thy womb, Jesus.
1: Holy Mary, Mother of God, pray for us sinners, now and at the hour of our death. Amen.
2: Hail Mary, full of grace, the Lord is with thee. Blessed art thou amongst women, and blessed is the fruit of thy womb, Jesus.
1: Holy Mary, Mother of God, pray for us sinners, now and at the hour of our death. Amen.
2: Hail Mary, full of grace, the Lord is with thee. Blessed art thou amongst women, and blessed is the fruit of thy womb, Jesus.
1: Holy Mary, Mother of God, pray for us sinners, now and at the hour of our death. Amen.
2: Hail Mary, full of grace, the Lord is with thee. Blessed art thou amongst women, and blessed is the fruit of thy womb, Jesus.
1: Holy Mary, Mother of God, pray for us sinners, now and at the hour of our death. Amen.
2: Hail Mary, full of grace, the Lord is with thee. Blessed art thou amongst women, and blessed is the fruit of thy womb, Jesus.
1: Holy Mary, Mother of God, pray for us sinners, now and at the hour of our death. Amen.
2: Hail Mary, full of grace, the Lord is with thee. Blessed art thou amongst women, and blessed is the fruit of thy womb, Jesus.
1: Holy Mary, Mother of God, pray for us sinners, now and at the hour of our death. Amen.
2: Hail Mary, full of grace, the Lord is with thee. Blessed art thou amongst women, and blessed is the fruit of thy womb, Jesus.
1: Holy Mary, Mother of God, pray for us sinners, now and at the hour of our death. Amen.
2: Hail Mary, full of grace, the Lord is with thee. Blessed art thou amongst women, and blessed is the fruit of thy womb, Jesus.
1: Holy Mary, Mother of God, pray for us sinners now and at the hour of our death. Amen.
2: Glory be to the Father, and to the Son, and to the Holy Spirit.
1: As it was in the beginning.

0: The second luminous mystery, the wedding at Cana. We pray for the grace to do whatever Jesus says.
1: Our Father, who art in heaven, hallowed be thy name. Thy kingdom come, thy will be done, on earth as it is in heaven.
2: Give us this day our daily bread, and forgive us our trespasses, as we forgive those who trespass against us. And lead us not into temptation, but deliver us from evil.
3: Amen.
1: Hail Mary, full of grace, the Lord is with thee. Blessed art thou amongst women, and blessed is the fruit of thy womb, Jesus.
2: Holy Mary, Mother of God, pray for us sinners, now and at the hour of our death. Amen.
1: Hail Mary, full of grace, the Lord is with thee. Blessed art thou amongst women, and blessed is the fruit of thy womb, Jesus.
2: Holy Mary, Mother of God, pray for us sinners, now and at the hour of our death. Amen.
1: Hail Mary, full of grace, the Lord is with thee. Blessed art thou amongst women, and blessed is the fruit of thy womb, Jesus.
2: Holy Mary, Mother of God, pray for us sinners, now and at the hour of our death. Amen.
1: Hail Mary, full of grace, the Lord is with thee. Blessed art thou amongst women, and blessed is the fruit of thy womb, Jesus.
2: Holy Mary, Mother of God, pray for us sinners, now and at the hour of our death. Amen.
1: Hail Mary, full of grace, the Lord is with thee. Blessed art thou amongst women, and blessed is the fruit of thy womb, Jesus.
2: Holy Mary, Mother of God, pray for us sinners, now and at the hour of our death. Amen.
1: Hail Mary, full of grace, the Lord is with thee. Blessed art thou amongst women, and blessed is the fruit of thy womb, Jesus.
2: Holy Mary, Mother of God, pray for us sinners, now and at the hour of our death. Amen.
1: Hail Mary, full of grace, the Lord is with thee. Blessed art thou amongst women, and blessed is the fruit of thy womb, Jesus.
2: Holy Mary, Mother of God, pray for us sinners, now and at the hour of our death. Amen.
1: Hail Mary, full of grace, the Lord is with thee. Blessed art thou amongst women, and blessed is the fruit of thy womb, Jesus.
2: Holy Mary, Mother of God, pray for us sinners, now and at the hour of our death. Amen.
1: Hail Mary, full of grace, the Lord is with thee. Blessed art thou amongst women, and blessed is the fruit of thy womb, Jesus.
2: Holy Mary, Mother of God, pray for us sinners, now and at the hour of our death. Amen.
1: Hail Mary, full of grace, the Lord is with thee. Blessed art thou amongst women, and blessed is the fruit of thy womb, Jesus.
2: Holy Mary, Mother of God, pray for us sinners, now and at the hour of our death. Amen.
1: Glory be to the Father, and to the Son, and to the Holy Spirit.
2: As it was in the beginning, is now, and ever shall be, world without end. Amen.
1: O my Jesus,
2: forgive us our sins, save us from the fires of hell,

0: The third luminous mystery, the proclamation of the kingdom. We pray for the grace to seek God's forgiveness.
1: Our Father, who art in heaven, hallowed be thy name. Thy kingdom come, thy will be done, on earth as it is in heaven.
2: Give us this day our daily bread, and forgive us our trespasses, as we forgive those who trespass against us. And lead us not into temptation, but deliver us from evil. Amen.
1: Hail Mary, full of grace, the Lord is with thee. Blessed art thou amongst women, and blessed is the fruit of thy womb, Jesus.
2: Holy Mary, Mother of God, pray for us sinners now and at the hour of our death. Amen.
1: Hail Mary, full of grace, the Lord is with thee. Blessed art thou amongst women, and blessed is the fruit of thy womb, Jesus.
2: Holy Mary, Mother of God, pray for us sinners now and at the hour of our death. Amen.
1: Hail Mary, full of grace, the Lord is with thee. Blessed art thou amongst women, and blessed is the fruit of thy womb, Jesus.
2: Holy Mary, Mother of God, pray for us sinners now and at the hour of our death. Amen.
1: Hail Mary, full of grace, the Lord is with thee. Blessed art thou amongst women, and blessed is the fruit of thy womb, Jesus.
2: Holy Mary, Mother of God, pray for us sinners now and at the hour of our death. Amen.
1: Hail Mary, full of grace, the Lord is with thee. Blessed art thou amongst women, and blessed is the fruit of thy womb, Jesus.
2: Holy Mary, Mother of God, pray for us sinners now and at the hour of our death. Amen.
1: Hail Mary, full of grace, the Lord is with thee. Blessed art thou amongst women, and blessed is the fruit of thy womb, Jesus.
2: Holy Mary, Mother of God, pray for us sinners now and at the hour of our death. Amen.
1: Hail Mary, full of grace, the Lord is with thee. Blessed art thou amongst women, and blessed is the fruit of thy womb, Jesus.
2: Holy Mary, Mother of God, pray for us sinners now and at the hour of our death. Amen.
1: Hail Mary, full of grace, the Lord is with thee. Blessed art thou amongst women, and blessed is the fruit of thy womb, Jesus.
2: Holy Mary, Mother of God, pray for us sinners now and at the hour of our death. Amen.
1: Hail Mary, full of grace, the Lord is with thee. Blessed art thou amongst women, and blessed is the fruit of thy womb, Jesus.
2: Holy Mary, Mother of God, pray for us sinners, now and at the hour of our death. Amen.
1: Hail Mary, full of grace, the Lord is with thee. Blessed art thou amongst women, and blessed is the fruit of thy womb, Jesus.
2: Holy Mary, Mother of God, pray for us sinners, now and at the hour of our death. Amen.
3: Glory be to the Father, and to the Son, and to the Holy Spirit.
2: As it was in the beginning, is now, and ever shall be, world without end. Amen.
1: O my Jesus,
2: forgive us our sins, save us from the fires of hell. Lead all souls to heaven, especially those most in need of thy mercy.

0: the fourth luminous mystery, the Transfiguration. We pray for the grace to become a new person in Christ.
1: Our Father, who art in heaven, hallowed be thy name. Thy kingdom come, thy will be done, on earth as it is in heaven.
2: Give us this day our daily bread, and forgive us our trespasses, as we forgive those who trespass against us. And lead us not into temptation, but deliver us from evil. Amen.
1: Hail Mary, full of grace, the Lord is with thee. Blessed art thou amongst women, and blessed is the fruit of thy womb, Jesus.
2: Holy Mary, Mother of God, pray for us sinners, now and at the hour of our death. Amen.
1: Hail Mary, full of grace, the Lord is with thee. Blessed art thou amongst women, and blessed is the fruit of thy womb, Jesus.
2: Holy Mary, Mother of God, pray for us sinners, now and at the hour of our death. Amen.
1: Hail Mary, full of grace, the Lord is with thee. Blessed art thou amongst women, and blessed is the fruit of thy womb, Jesus.
2: Holy Mary, Mother of God, pray for us sinners now and at the hour of our death. Amen.
1: Hail Mary, full of grace, the Lord is with thee. Blessed art thou amongst women, and blessed is the fruit of thy womb, Jesus.
2: Holy Mary, Mother of God, pray for us sinners now and at the hour of our death. Amen.
1: Hail Mary, full of grace, the Lord is with thee.

0: Blessed art thou amongst women, and blessed is the fruit of thy womb, Jesus.
1: Holy Mary, Mother of God, pray for us sinners, now and at the hour of our death. Amen.
0: Hail Mary, full of grace, the Lord is with thee. Blessed art thou amongst women, and blessed is the fruit of thy womb, Jesus.
1: Holy Mary, Mother of God, pray for us sinners, now and at the hour of our death. Amen.
0: Hail Mary, full of grace, the Lord is with thee. Blessed art thou amongst women, and blessed is the fruit of thy womb, Jesus.
1: Holy Mary, Mother of God, pray for us sinners, now and at the hour of our death. Amen.
0: Hail Mary, full of grace, the Lord is with thee. Blessed art thou amongst women, and blessed is the fruit of thy womb, Jesus.
1: Holy Mary, Mother of God, pray for us sinners, now and at the hour of our death. Amen.
0: Hail Mary, full of grace, the Lord is with thee. Blessed art thou amongst women, and blessed is the fruit of thy womb, Jesus.
1: Holy Mary, Mother of God, pray for us sinners, now and at the hour of our death. Amen.
0: Hail Mary, full of grace, the Lord is with thee. Blessed art thou amongst women, and blessed is the fruit of thy womb, Jesus.
1: Holy Mary, Mother of God, pray for us sinners, now and at the hour of our death. Amen.
0: Glory be to the Father, and to the Son, and to the Holy Spirit.
1: As it was in the beginning.

0: The fifth luminous mystery, the institution of the Holy Eucharist. We pray for the grace to love Jesus truly present in the Holy Eucharist. Our Father, who art in heaven, hallowed be thy name. Thy kingdom come, thy will be done, on earth as it is in heaven.
1: Give us this day our daily bread, and forgive us our trespasses, as we forgive those who trespass against us. And lead us not into temptation, but deliver us from evil. Amen.
0: Hail Mary, full of grace, the Lord is with thee. Blessed art thou among women, and blessed is the fruit of thy womb, Jesus.
1: Holy Mary, Mother of God, pray for us sinners, now and at the hour of our death. Amen.
0: Hail Mary, full of grace, the Lord is with thee. Blessed art thou among women, and blessed is the fruit of thy womb, Jesus.
1: Holy Mary, Mother of God, pray for us sinners, now and at the hour of our death. Amen.
0: Hail Mary, full of grace, the Lord is with thee. Blessed art thou among women, and blessed is the fruit of thy womb, Jesus.
1: Holy Mary, Mother of God, pray for us sinners, now and at the hour of our death. Amen.
0: Hail Mary, full of grace, the Lord is with thee. Blessed art thou among women, and blessed is the fruit of thy womb, Jesus.
1: Holy Mary, Mother of God, pray for us sinners, now and at the hour of our death. Amen.
0: Hail Mary, full of grace, the Lord is with thee. Blessed art thou among women, and blessed is the fruit of thy womb, Jesus.
1: Holy Mary, Mother of God, pray for us sinners, now and at the hour of our death. Amen.
0: Hail Mary, full of grace, the Lord is with thee. Blessed art thou among women, and blessed is the fruit of thy womb, Jesus.
1: Holy Mary, Mother of God, pray for us sinners, now and at the hour of our death. Amen.
0: Hail Mary, full of grace, the Lord is with thee. Blessed art thou among women, and blessed is the fruit of thy womb, Jesus.
1: Holy Mary, Mother of God, pray for us sinners, now and at the hour of our death. Amen.
0: Hail Mary, full of grace, the Lord is with thee. Blessed art thou among women, and blessed is the fruit of thy womb, Jesus.
1: Holy Mary, Mother of God, pray for us sinners, now and at the hour of our death. Amen.
0: Hail Mary, full of grace, the Lord is with thee. Blessed art thou among women, and blessed is the fruit of thy womb, Jesus.
1: Holy Mary, Mother of God, pray for us sinners, now and at the hour of our death. Amen.
0: Hail Mary, full of grace, the Lord is with thee. Blessed art thou among women, and blessed is the fruit of thy womb, Jesus.
1: Holy Mary, Mother of God, pray for us sinners, now and at the hour of our death. Amen.
0: Glory be to the Father, and to the Son, and to the Holy Spirit.
1: As it was in the beginning, is now, and ever shall be, world without end. Amen.
2: O my Jesus,
1: forgive us our sins, save us from the fires of hell. Lead all souls to heaven, especially those in most need of thy mercy.

0: Hail, our life, our sweetness, and our hope. 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
1: Pray for us, O Holy Mother of God,
0: that we may be worthy of the promises of Christ. 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Amen.

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0: we are in here in Medjugorje near Blue Cross.
1: I'm Katja.
0: Where are you from?
1: I'm from Italy and I'm here with a group.
0: And what do you think, what for the last 40 years brings so many people to Medjugorje?
1: I think people are attracted for the simplicity here and the message that Mary, the mother of Jesus, appeared in a simple place and has such a message of peace for the world. I think that attracts many people.
0: A lot of people say that when they come to Medjugorje, they feel peace. Mm-hmm. Do you feel it?
1: I'm very much at peace right now. Yes, I also had this experience while we were walking up the mountain.
0: People say it's a little bit hard to live holiness. What do you think about that?
1: I think it is hard sometimes, but it's not impossible. And I think that's totally possible. I can give a testimony for that in my life and also know many people that can live a holy life.
0: What do you think? What are few things that you do in everyday life that help you live holy life?
1: For me personally, it's Holy Mass and the Eucharist, that's the center for me, but also personal prayer and community with other Christians.

0: All right, next we're going to bring back Mayor McDonald along with one of her friends to perform the next song. So let's hear it. Bring back more Mayor McDonald and Bernadette Patterson. So Bernadette, tell us a little bit about the song that you've chosen to sing with your friend Mayor.
1: We have chosen to sing Journey to the Past from Anastasia. We wanted to sing a duet, but we couldn't find one that we really liked that had all the harmony that we wanted. So we added our own harmony to Journey to the Past, which was originally a solo.
0: Nice. So are you guys like a little group? Do you go on the road together singing all the time? Or?
1: This is the first time we've done a song together.
0: All right. Well, good luck.
2: Thank you. All right. Let's hear it for him, folks.

perfumes and fragrances within us. Through her hands, we unite our sacrifices and love. We want to give you back all the lack of love that you have received from your creatures. We want to console your heart and unite ourselves to the mysteries of your sacred passion. We also want to make reparation for the wounds of your divine heart, outraged and profaned in the Holy Host for all the offenses he receives from many souls. Jesus, when on the eve of your passion, you were praying in the garden, the vision of all the sins of the world and the ingratitude of men who turned away from you tortured your heart. So great were your sufferings that they made you sweat blood. You're trashed by so many spears of heartbreak and ingratitude from your creatures. You were scourged and crucified again. The sins of men have brought you to extreme agony. Behold now, Jesus, we come to you and abide with you. We will accompany you in your agony and we will tell you about our love. Grant us the grace to be able to be with you and to keep us persevering in prayer. Jesus, our Savior, we remember when you took your apostles to the Garden of Olives in the middle of the night so that they could be in prayer with you, and from whose heart sprang the complaint foretold in the Book of Psalms. I look for someone to grieve me, and there was none, and someone to comfort me, and I did not find him. Grant that we may do this through a more sincere love for you, greater generosity in your service, and greater faithfulness towards others in the fulfillment of your great commandment. Commandment of love God with all our heart, with all our mind, with all our soul, and with all our strength, and the commandment to love our neighbor as you love him. Heavenly Father, we offer you the sadness and loneliness of the heart of Jesus, so that you may deign and be the companion and support of those who face the passage of time in eternity. Sacred Heart, we offer you our vigils of reparation to attract your mercy to the whole world. We want to be the balm of peace that heals your wounds and heals the wounds of your most holy body. We offer you our sacrifices of love and the most difficult moments of our lives in reparation for our sins and those of the whole world. My Lord, our God, our Savior, we come before you longing to repair our relationship with you. May our souls be like the blessed oil that heals your sacred wounds and like refreshing water to quench your burning thirst for souls, your thirst to be loved and adored by all men in the blessed sacrament of the altar. We long to atone for the insults of sinners inflicted on you all over the world and at every moment, day and night. O Father, we offer you all the acts of worship done by the souls who love you. Above all, we offer you your divine Son, immolated on the altar in every corner of the world. O Father, infinitely good and compassionate, accept his most pure blood in atonement for all the outrages and sacrileges committed by humanity. Erase their sins and have mercy on them. O eternal Father, accept precious blood that Jesus shed in his passion. By his wounds, by his head crowned with thorns, by his heart,
by all his divine merits, forgive souls and save them. O precious blood of our Redeemer, we adore you with great respect and with great love, and we want to repair the outrages that you receive from souls. O most holy God, in whose presence we are not worthy to stand, forgive all sins committed by thoughts and desires. Receive in expiation for these sins the thorn-crowned head of your beloved Son. Accept the blood that flows so copiously from his wounds. Purify minds that are tainted. Illuminate the darkness of their understanding, and that his blood be their strength, their light, and their life. Lord, by the inexhaustible mercy of your heart and by the desire to forgive repentant sinners, we ask that sinners and the insensitive be converted by the fire of love of the Immaculate Heart of Mary, and that we will not forget that if we want to seek happiness in you, we will find it, that if we would seek riches, you are the infinite wealth, and if we seek peace, only in you we will find it. Eternal Father, for the passion of your Son, for what he suffered, for those immense pains, we unite to that cross. O Heavenly Father, look at the wounds of your Son and deign to receive them so that souls may open themselves to the touches of grace. May his blood soften the sin-hardened hearts and move them to do penance. May the weight of the cross on the shoulders of your divine Son move souls to unload the weight of their crimes on the tribunal of penance, and that the nails that pierced his sacred hands and feet grant us the grace to fear him and to love him. We ask you, Eternal Father, for all these souls. Through the passion of your Son, we offer you all our sorrows. We also offer you, O Heavenly Father, this crown of thorns of your beloved Son. For these sorrows, I pray to you for priests, that their vocation may be greater, that they may be pure, that they may be good children of God, worthy to consecrate the holy mysteries of the Holy Mass. I also offer you what your Son suffered nailed to the cross, his burning thirst, and all the other torments of his agony for sinners, so that they may repent of their sins, and so that for that perseverance with which your Son prayed to you for the very ones who were crucifying him, and with that humility he asked you, forgive them because they do not know what they are doing. I beg you to grant to all souls that they have a great love for their neighbor and that they be faithful to your Son. Yes, my God, I beg you because Jesus asks me to. O Jesus, now I wish to pray the Lord's Prayer 7 times in unity with the love with which you sanctified this prayer in your heart.

take it from my lips into your divine heart. Improve and complete it so much that it brings as much honor and joy to the Trinity as you granted it on earth with this prayer. May these pour upon your humanity in glorification to your painful wounds and the precious blood that you spilled for them.

first prayer, the circumcision. Our Father, who art in heaven, hallowed be thy name. Thy kingdom come, thy will be done on earth as it is in heaven. Give us this day our daily bread, and forgive us our trespasses as we forgive those who trespass against us. And lead us not into temptation, but deliver us from evil. Amen. Hail Mary, full of grace, the Lord is with thee. Blessed art thou among women, and blessed is the fruit of thy womb, Jesus. Holy Mary, Mother of God, pray for us sinners, now and at the hour of our death. Amen. Eternal Father, through Mary's unblemished hands and the divine heart of Jesus, we offer you the first wounds, the first pains, and the first bloodshed as atonement for my and all of humanity's sins of youth, as protection against the first mortal sin, especially among my relatives. Amen. Second prayer, the suffering on the Mount of Olives. Our Father, who art in heaven, hallowed be thy name. Thy kingdom come, thy will be done on earth as it is in heaven. Give us this day our daily bread, and forgive us our trespasses as we forgive those who trespass against us. And lead us not into temptation, but deliver us from evil. Amen. Hail Mary, full of grace, the Lord is with thee. Blessed art thou among women, and blessed is the fruit of thy womb, Jesus. Holy Mary, Mother of God, pray for us sinners, now and at the hour of our death. Eternal Father, through Mary's unblemished hands and the divine heart of Jesus, we offer you the terrifying suffering of Jesus' heart on the Mount of Olives and every drop of his bloody sweat as atonement for my and all of humanity's sins of the heart, as protection against such sins and for the spreading of divine and brotherly love. Amen. Third prayer, the flogging. Our Father, who art in heaven, hallowed be thy name. Thy kingdom come, thy will be done on earth as it is in heaven. Give us this day our daily bread, and forgive us our trespasses as we forgive those who trespass against us. And lead us not into temptation, but deliver us from evil. Amen. Hail Mary, full of grace, the Lord is with thee. Blessed art thou among women, and blessed is the fruit of thy womb, Jesus. Holy Mary, Mother of God, pray for us sinners, now and at the hour of our death. Amen. Eternal Father, through Mary's unblemished hands and the divine heart of Jesus, we offer you the many thousands of wounds, the gruesome pains, and the precious blood of the flogging as atonement for my and all of humanity's sins of the flesh, as protection against such sins and the preservation of innocence, especially among my relatives. Amen. The fourth prayer is the crowning of thorns. Our Father, who art in heaven, hallowed be thy name. Thy kingdom come, thy will be done on earth as it is in heaven. Give us this day our daily bread, and forgive us our trespasses as we forgive those who trespass against us. And lead us not into temptation, but deliver us from evil. Amen. Hail Mary, full of grace, the Lord is with thee. Blessed art thou among women, and blessed is the fruit of thy womb, Jesus. Holy Mary, Mother of God, pray for us sinners, now and at the hour of our death. Amen. The fourth prayer is the crowning of thorns.
Our Father who art in heaven, hallowed be thy name. Thy kingdom come, thy will be done on earth as it is in heaven. Give us this day our daily bread, and forgive us our trespasses as we forgive those who trespass against us. And lead us not into temptation, but deliver us from evil. Hail Mary, full of grace, the Lord is with thee. Blessed art thou among women, and blessed is the fruit of thy womb, Jesus. Holy Mary, Mother of God, pray for us sinners, now and at the hour of our death. Amen. Eternal Father, through Mary's unblemished hands and the divine heart of Jesus, we offer you the wounds, the pains, and the precious blood of Jesus' holy head from the crowning with thorns as atonement for my and all of humanity's sins of the Spirit, as protection against such sins, and the spreading of Christ's kingdom here on earth. Amen. Fifth prayer, the carrying of the cross. Our Father, who art in heaven, hallowed be thy name. Thy kingdom come, thy will be done on earth as it is in heaven. Give us this day our daily bread, and forgive us our trespasses as we forgive those who trespass against us. And lead us not into temptation, but deliver us from evil. Amen. Hail Mary, full of grace, the Lord is with thee. Blessed art thou among women, and blessed is the fruit of thy womb, Jesus. Holy Mary, Mother of God, pray for us sinners, now and at the hour of our death. Amen. Eternal Father, through Mary's unblemished hands and the divine heart of Jesus, we offer you the sufferings on the way of the cross, especially his holy wound on his shoulder and its precious blood as atonement for my and all of humanity's rebellion against the cross. Every grumbling against your holy arrangements and all other sins and true love of the cross. Amen. The sixth prayer, the crucifixion. Our Father, who art in heaven, hallowed be thy name. Thy kingdom come, thy will be done on earth as it is in heaven. Give us this day our daily bread, and forgive us our trespasses as we forgive those who trespass against us. And lead us not into temptation, but deliver us from evil. Amen. Hail Mary, full of grace, the Lord is with thee. Blessed art thou among women, and blessed is the fruit of thy womb, Jesus. Holy Mary, Mother of God, pray for us sinners, now and at the hour of our death. Amen. Eternal Father, through Mary's unblemished hands and the divine heart of Jesus, we offer you your Son on the cross. His nailing and raising, his wounds on the hands and feet, and the three streams of his precious blood that poured forth from these for us. His extreme tortures of the body and soul, his precious death and its non-bleeding renewal in all holy masses on earth as atonement for all wounds against vows and regulations within the orders, as reparation for my and all of the world's sins, for the sick and the dying, for all holy priests and laymen, for the Holy Father's intentions toward the restoration of Christian families, for the strengthening of faith, for our country and unity among all nations in Christ and his church, as well as for the diaspora. Amen.
a seventh prayer, the piercing of Jesus' side. Our Father, who art in heaven, hallowed be thy name. Thy kingdom come, thy will be done on earth as it is in heaven. Give us this day our daily bread, and forgive us our trespasses as we forgive those who trespass against us. And lead us not into temptation, but deliver us from evil. Amen. Hail Mary, full of grace, the Lord is with thee. Blessed art thou among women, and blessed is the fruit of thy womb, Jesus. Holy Mary, Mother of God, pray for us sinners, now and at the hour of our death. Amen. Eternal Father, accept as worthy for the needs of the Holy Church and as atonement for the sins of all mankind, the precious blood and water which poured forth from the wound of Jesus' divine heart. Be merciful and gracious towards us. Blood of Christ, the last precious content of his holy heart, wash me of all my and others' guilt of sin. Water from the side of Christ, wash me clean of all punishments for sin, and extinguish the flames of purgatory for me and for all the poor souls. Amen. Jesus, we give you our hearts, molded according to your will. You are the way, the truth, and the life.

0: final prayer? Jesus, you are the good shepherd who leads us to your Eucharistic heart. Here you refresh our souls to continue the race with life-giving waters of encouragement and grace. When I can't go any further, I get discouraged and disappointed. Here you renew me with the transfusion of love that allows me to continue and not give up. Placing my trust in your Sacred Heart, all the past that is left behind. Both the good and the bad, we give to you. Sacred Heart of Jesus, we trust in you completely. Here you consume everything in your Eucharistic love, repairing what is broken, restoring what is lost, healing what is wounded, correcting what is wrong, transforming all evil into good. In your redeeming grace, hold me and never let go of me so that all my attention may be on the final goal, calling me to life on high in you, Jesus Christ. You are my gift. My God, I believe, I adore, I hope, and I love you. I ask your forgiveness for those who do not believe, do not adore, do not hope, and do not love you. O Most Holy Trinity, Father, Son, and Holy Spirit, I adore you profoundly. I offer you the most precious body, blood, soul, and divinity of Jesus Christ. Present in all the tabernacles of the world, in reparation for the outrages, sacrileges, and indifferences by which he is offended. By the infinite merits of the Sacred Heart of Jesus and the Immaculate Heart of Mary, we beg the conversion of poor sinners. Amen. In the name of the Father, and of the Son, and of the Holy Spirit. Amen.
1: We offer to the Heavenly Father.
2: Hail Mary, full of God, faithful sinners, now and day of our death. Amen. Holy Mary, full of God, faithful sinners, now and day of our death. Amen.

Hello everybody, my name is Father Gustavo Santos, I'm from the Archdiocese of Miami, and I'm the parochial vicar at St. John Newman Catholic Church. They asked me to give you a message of peace through our Blessed Mother, the Queen of Peace. And the best message that I can tell you is that she trusts the words in the Bible and she kept them in her heart. And she always believed in what the Lord was telling her throughout her whole life, so much that even when her son was crucified and dead on a cross, she still believed that God could even get something good out of that situation. And because she trusted and because she waited in God the Father, her son was risen from the dead. And she then is the mother of our faith. She's the mother of peace. Why? Because if she witnessed the resurrection against all odds, then our lives must be in peace, because even in our most difficult trials, we know that we can have the resurrection, even from the dead, that for the world, that is something impossible. Thank you, and God bless you all.

The mission of the Christian Media Center is to bring the message of the Holy Land, the land of the fifth gospel, to the world. 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

Hello and welcome. My name is Dr. Brian Thatcher. I am the founder and director of an apostolate of the Congregation of Marians of the Immaculate Conception called Eucharistic Apostles of the Divine Mercy. In this first part of a series, I would like to share some thoughts with you on Saint Faustina, Pope John Paul II, tell you how the Congregation of Marians of the Immaculate Conception got involved in spreading the message of Divine Mercy, and a little bit more on our ministry as well. But let's first talk about Saint Faustina. She was born in 1905 in a small village in Poland. She died in 1938 at the age of 33. She came from a large, poor peasant family in Poland, and she only had less than 3 winters of education. She could barely read or write, and yet today she's being considered as a possible doctor of the church. Her seemingly insignificant life in a convent in Poland yet revealed through her diary a close union with Jesus Christ himself. She entered the congregation in Poland of the Sisters of Our Lady of Mercy. Jesus appeared to her for the first time on February 22, 1931. February 22nd is an easy date for me to remember because that's my birthday. But Jesus told her to write down everything that he was telling her, and she wrote it down in her notebooks, which was then compiled and put into what we know today as her diary, Divine Mercy in My Soul.

It is so rich spiritually. It goes into depth what the Lord wanted to teach her about trust, suffering, being merciful to others, humility, the real presence of Jesus in the Eucharist. We're going to talk about all these amazing things in this series. But he told her in diary entry 1588, "In the old covenant, I sent prophets wielding thunderbolts to my people. Today, I am sending you with my mercy to the people of the whole world. I do not want to punish aching mankind, but I desire to heal it, pressing it to my merciful heart." And when we speak of the whole world, I've been blessed to travel to Africa, Central and South America, Canada, Europe, India, Philippines, all over. And it's amazing to me, whether I'm in a small, remote village in Africa or the mountains in Peru, that people are having and carrying Divine Mercy images, prayer cards, and it has been really the fastest growing devotion in the history of the church. In diary entry 1605, he told her, "My daughter, be at peace." It's only the peace he can give. "Your thoughts are to be my thoughts, so write whatever comes to your mind. You are the secretary of my mercy. I have chosen you for that office in this life and the next. That is how I want it to be in spite of all the opposition they will give you. Know that my choice will not change." She had a lot of opposition, and we have opposition in our Christian walk as well, but it's part of the walk. Look what they did to Jesus Christ himself. Look at the lives of the saints. Faustina suffered a lot on various fronts. She had undiagnosed advanced tuberculosis for a long time, and it had actually spread into her intestines, and she had severe abdominal pains. On one occasion, the Lord told her that she was suffering to make up in reparation for the infants that were dying in the wombs through abortion. You see, back then, Warsaw was the spot where the most abortions were being done in that part of Europe. She also suffered humiliation and rejection because when she was sick, they would take her to the little infirmary, which was kind of like an emergency room with cots and curtains. And nuns would come in and visit the nuns right beside her. She could hear them talk, but they would never open her curtain. She was rejected, she was humiliated, and her fellow sisters, many of them, thought her a fanatic, a hysteric. Her mission was to remind the world of the great mercy of God as revealed in sacred scripture. So many of us go through life thinking that we've sinned so much, we've done so many bad things, how could God ever love us? And yet that's not the case. He loves us right where we're at, and all we have to do is the ABCs of mercy. A, ask for his mercy. Many people don't ask. Ask for his mercy. B, we have to be merciful to others. And C, completely trust. And in another talk, I'll go into greater depth as to what trust in the Lord really means. She also was to teach us new prayers to the Divine Mercy, that is, the Chaplet of Divine Mercy, which we'll talk about later as well. It's a Eucharistic prayer. Eternal Father, I offer you the body, blood, soul, and divinity of your dearly beloved Son. That's what we Catholics believe in the real presence. Jesus is present, body, blood, soul, and divinity in the Blessed Sacrament. And lastly, she was to initiate a movement of apostles of Divine Mercy who would lead others to him in a spirit of childlike trust. You know, a child doesn't worry about where the food's going to come or if they're going to be clothed that day. They trust in mom and dad. That's what the Lord wants us to trust him like, a child. And also, she wanted to initiate a movement of people who had a love of neighbor as expressed in the spiritual

and corporal works of mercy. The Lord never asked St. Faustina to do works of mercy. He demanded deeds of mercy. He told her, "I demand from you deeds of mercy which are to arise out of love of me." There's two parts to that. We do the deed of mercy, but we do it out of love of God. We don't do good deeds to get our name in the church bulletin, to get our name on the building, or to get recognition. Do it out of love of God. St. Faustina loved the Blessed Sacrament. The same Jesus that is in the image of Divine Mercy is the same Jesus in the Eucharist. It's just that when we look at the image, it's as if our spiritual eyes have been opened. The scales, like they fell from Saul in the Bible, have fallen from our eyes, and we see Jesus as he is. But it's the same Jesus. And St. Faustina also had that image of the rays of mercy coming from the monstrance, the blood and water rays. It's the same Jesus. Our ministry, Eucharistic Apostles of the Divine Mercy, someone came up to me years ago and said, "Well, that name is redundant." I said, "You're exactly right, because the Eucharist is the Divine Mercy. It's one and the same." And so she's a perfect role model for Eucharistic Apostles of Divine Mercy. She loved the Blessed Sacrament so much that she added her name, Maria Faustina of the Most Blessed Sacrament. She also loved the dying. Her mission was God and souls. And we'll talk much more later about her love for the dying. She actually would be awakened at night and by nuns, people she didn't even know, to pray for their dying soul. The Lord also gave her an incredible promise, which you should know. He told her, "Souls who spread the honor of my mercy, I shield through their entire life as a tender mother her infant." Think of a mother nurturing that little infant. "And at the hour of death, I will not be a judge for them, but the merciful Savior. When I die, when I take my last breath, I want to see the merciful Savior and not a just judge." She died on October 5th, 1938. October 5th is her feast day. But less than a year later, World War II came crashing down as Poland was occupied, the Nazis invaded, and a population of 35 million, Poland saw 6 million of its people die in World War II. The highest casualty rate of any country. But less than a year before her death, prayer cards and images were being distributed. She wrote in her diary in 1379, "When Mother Irene showed me the booklet with the chaplet, the litany, and the novena, I asked her to let me look over it. As I was glancing through it, Jesus gave me to know interiorly. Already, there are many souls who have been drawn to my love by this image. My mercy acts in these souls through this work. I learned that many souls had experienced God's grace." Her spiritual director, Father Schapatzko, Blessed Father Schapatzko, met a Marian priest, the Marians of the Immaculate Conception, which is a Polish order, Father Jerzy Zabowski, who had been spreading the message across Poland. During their meeting, Father Schapatzko learned that Father Jarabowski had been transferred to the United States and wanted him to spread the message to America. Father replied, "If I arrive safely, I will count it as a miracle, and I will spread this message in devotion until the end of my life." His exit visa to the United States had expired, but he went ahead and tried to get another one from the Soviets. He got it, and he went through Russia and by boat to Japan. He eventually arrived in Seattle on the West Coast just 6 months before Japan had bombed Pearl Harbor. So he made it to the States kind of miraculously,
And he made his way to the Marion House in Washington, D.C.

Now, in the late 1950s, there was a temporary ban because of Vatican concern. But nearly 20 years later, the ban was lifted, and it was felt that the message had been translated poorly. Under the direction of Polish Archbishop Cardinal Karol Wojtyla, and then the Pope, John Paul II, the ban was lifted in 1978 after a more thorough investigation was done. Now, interestingly, Pope John Paul II had studied in the underground seminary in Poland, and so he had to have known St. Faustina, or of her. In 1978, he became Pope, and in 1980, published Dives in Misericordia, Rich in Mercy. In the year 2000, the Jubilee year, he canonized St. Faustina as the first saint of the new millennium. And he declared Divine Mercy Sunday, the first Sunday after Easter, as an official church feast day. Now, I also want to tie in Pope John Paul's motto during his papacy was Totus Tuus, totally yours, to Jesus through Mary. And you remember the Fatima story about the third secret that would not be released for years, and it was a priest dressed in white, or a bishop, who had been shot and killed. Well, you all know Pope John Paul survived an assassination attempt, and it was said that when the surgeons took the bullet out, it had miraculously turned away from his heart at the last second, and the Pope always felt that the Blessed Mother had spared his life. And he took that bullet fragment and placed it in the crown of Our Lady of Fatima, because he felt Our Lady had saved his life. So you can see the incredible relationships here between Pope John Paul II and Saint Faustina and the Marians spreading the message in America. And again, they are a Polish order founded in 1670 by Father Stanislaus Papinski, now blessed. The Marians helped translate the diary and are responsible for spreading the message primarily in English and Spanish. And they have a tremendous printing department at the Marian Helpers Association offices headquarters at the National Shrine in Stockbridge, Massachusetts. Father Serafin Mikalenko, a Marian priest, was vice postulator for the cause of the beatification of St. Faustina. He and Pope John Paul II were considered the two world's experts on the message of divine mercy, and Father concelebrated the canonization mass of St. Faustina with Pope John Paul II. I want to just take a couple minutes and share with you about our ministry. We started it over 25 years ago in a church called Nativity outside Tampa in Brandon, Florida, where we had small Christian communities formed by our local pastor. And I asked if we could do a small Christian community. Instead of reading the next week's scripture, we would read the Diary of Faustina. So we read 5 pages a week, and we really got into the depth of the spirituality. And we had faith sharing. We followed the format of a small Christian community where the key element is faith sharing. We went through it. We loved it. We went through it again. And at that time, I added scripture and the catechism. And those 3 manuals which we wrote guide people through the whole diary of St. Faustina. The manuals have been translated in several languages, of course Spanish as well as English, and we have prayer groups now in over 45 countries all over the world. But the purpose is to get into the real spirituality of St. Faustina and what the Lord was trying to tell her, because as we're going to talk about later, the Divine Mercy message and devotion is really more than a message, and it's more than a devotion. It's a way of life. It's an attitude of how you handle the stresses, the difficulties, the trials, the shortcomings. And of course, trust is a big part of that. Now, if you would have any interest in forming a cenacle, you could call us on our toll-free
at 1-877-380-0727. And our website is very simple, thedivinemercy.org/EADM for Eucharistic Apostles Divine Mercy. I've been able to travel, as I said, all over the world, and I've seen so many miracles, so many amazing things. And I can tell you, God is alive. Jesus is out there calling his people back, and the Blessed Mother is all out where they're working overtime almost just to bring people back to Jesus. I'd like to share with you the two miracles that led to the beatification and the canonization of Saint Faustina. Bob Dygan and his wife Maureen live in Massachusetts and knew Father Serafin Mykolenko. And Maureen had suffered from a rare disease in her legs called lymphedema, where the leg swells up massively. And it's very painful and causes all kinds of circulatory problems. And in her teenage years, she had to have her leg amputated at the hip. She was on pain medications for a long time. She became very bitter. She actually became addicted to the medications. She was angry at God. She and Bob married, and Bob always kept his faith, never doubted God's hand in anything. And he went to Father Mykolenko and asked him if he would go to Poland, because what was happening at that time, years later, Maureen's other leg began to get swollen and painful, and she was afraid, so scared that she was going to have her other leg amputated. And Bob went to Father and said, "We're going to go to Poland because Maureen is going to be the cause of the beatification of Saint Faustina, of future Saint Faustina. I have confidence." So Father Mykolenko and Bob and Maureen flew all the way to Poland. They went to Krakow. They went to her tomb. And that evening, Maureen walked up to Faustina's grave and said, "Well, Faustina, show me your stuff." And in her heart, she heard the words, "All you had to do was ask." And over the next several days and weeks, the leg swelling went down and she was completely healed. That miracle led to her beatification. It wasn't Maureen's faith, it was her husband Bob's. An amazing story. Even more amazing is the miracle that led to the canonization. It was a priest in Baltimore, Maryland. He had gone to the emergency room one night because he thought he had a bad bronchitis or asthma, he wasn't sure. He was short of breath. And they did an x-ray and they told Father that his heart was massively enlarged. He was in end-stage heart failure. They did further studies and told him that his heart valve was severely damaged and wondered if he had had rheumatic fever as a child. They said his only hope at all was surgery. So he had his mitral valve replaced, but he didn't get better. He went home, was on numerous medications. He could only walk a few feet before getting short of breath. He became discouraged, and he actually felt that he was going to have to give up his priestly vocation. And he was ready to write his bishop and say, "It's time, I need to retire." But he had a prayer group, a lay prayer group of Divine Mercy, and it was actually October 5th. October 5th, as I said, is Faustina's feast day. The prayer group was meeting that night, and they prayed over Father Pytel, and he said he felt a bolt of electricity go through him. Over the next several days and weeks, he noticed that when he took his medication, it made him sick, he got nauseated. So he started backing off, and he called his heart specialist,
who told him

stop your medication and come in a month. Now he came back to see the cardiologist and they did an ultrasound of his heart and a chest x-ray. And they said, your heart is completely normal. Your heart was healed. That to me is an amazing story because it's a healing of the heart. That's what the message of Divine Mercy is all about. It's a healing of the heart. And it ties in so much to the Eucharist, and we're going to talk about Eucharistic miracles. And it's all about the heart. God is love. And when we think of Valentine's Day, what do we say? God, I love you with all my heart. And that priest was healed in his heart. Years ago, I gave up my medical practice to spread the message of Divine Mercy. And I've been called out of retirement one time. And that was in the year 1999. I'd gone up to the shrine and Father Seraphim seemed a little discouraged. And we went out to eat and I said, what's going on? He said, well, I was sure this miracle was going to be the one that would lead to the canonization, but in Rome they're throwing all kinds of questions at us and it's so confusing and they don't have it right and I don't think it's going to happen. They just sent me back a whole bunch of things in Italian. So I said, well, I know the case. You'd sent me all the depositions years ago. It was 3 inches thick. I had read them. I knew the case very well. I said, I'll answer them and help you. And so we went back to his office. We started about 10 o'clock and about 3 in the morning we ended up and he was so happy. He was wide awake and I was exhausted and he submitted it and they had another prominent cardiologist look at the case and he said, this is definitely a miracle. And that turned things around in Rome and St. Faustina was canonized on Divine Mercy Sunday in the year 2000. All over the world, there's so many things happening. God is calling his people to trust in him. Don't lose the faith. Stay close to the Eucharist. When we look at the image, we see the rays of blood and water coming out. They're coming out, they're to come out to us, and they're to heal us. It's like receiving radiation treatment. But you see, then we have to radiate that love out to others. The world is in need of mercy. The world is hurting. People are lost. They're looking for love in all the wrong places. In America, we have an opioid crisis. We have a drug problem. So many thousands of people are dying every year because of addiction to drugs, alcohol. We overeat. We overspend. We think all these material things are going to bring us joy. And yet, when we look at the image, I think of Jesus, his hand raised in a blessing. And it's the same Jesus that appeared to the apostles in the upper room when he walked through the walls and he said, peace be with you. It's the peace that only he can give. It's a peace that surpasses all understanding. So I encourage you, get into the message of Divine Mercy. Understand Faustinian spirituality. Love the Eucharist. Love the Blessed Mother. This Divine Mercy message is a way of life.

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0: Dear children, today I invite you to open yourselves to God the Creator.

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0: Hello, welcome everyone. My name is Father Joseph Lugalambi. I'm a student at Ave Maria University and I'm from Uganda, Masaka Diocese. Let us begin with a prayer. In the name of the Father and of the Son and of the Holy Spirit, Amen. Hail Mary, full of grace, the Lord is with thee. Blessed art thou among women and blessed the fruit of thy womb, Jesus.
1: Holy Mary, Mother of God, pray for us sinners now and at the hour of our death, Amen.
0: Dear God, we thank you for this day. We thank you for giving us Our Lady, our Mother who nurtures us. And we thank you for all the benefits that you give us. We ask you to bless us and bless everyone who is watching this show. May this time here help us to grow closer to you and to serve you and our neighbor. We make this prayer through Christ our Lord. Amen. Amen. Our Lady, help of Christians,
1: pray for us.
0: In the name of the Father, and of the Son, and of the Holy Spirit. Amen. Welcome, everyone. Again, my name is Father Joseph Lugalambi. I'm a student at Ave Maria University, finishing my doctoral studies. And here I'm with two young men, and let them introduce themselves.
2: Hi, my name is Colin O'Rourke. I'm a junior at Ave Maria as well. And I'm from Indianapolis, Indiana.
3: My name is Liam O'Rourke. I am Colin's brother, and I'm a sophomore here at Ave Maria University.
0: So I, Colin, and Liam, and with other six students from Ave Maria University, and with Father Rick, our director of campus ministry, went to Uganda and visited Our Lady of the Rosary Primary School and Orphanage that is in my hometown, Nabutongwa village in Masaka Diocese in Uganda. We went in May last year, 2021. And I would like this evening, Colin and Liam, to share their experiences in Uganda. To give you a brief background of the orphanage, in 2018, I led a group of eight students from Ave Maria University and went to Uganda, and we stayed with the Missionaries of Charity in Kampala. But people from Ave Maria gave us eight duffel bags full of clothes to take to the kids from my home village. Uganda, and especially the southern part of Uganda, is the epicenter of HIV/AIDS in East Africa, and probably in Africa in general. So we took clothes and we made announcements in the four nearby churches so that the children can come and share the blessings that we have received from the United States. We expected about 200 kids, but we received over 500 kids who came to share the clothings. And when I came back to the US, some parents of the students with which I went to Uganda helped me fundraise 50,000 US shillings, US dollars, that I started to build an orphanage in Uganda together with my bishop and the diocese. And when we went to Uganda this May, we did our mission trip with the orphans at Our Lady of the

0: rosary, and currently we have 546 kids, 282 of them have HIV/AIDS, and others, not all of them are orphans. We have 102 kids who have either father or mother, but they are from totally impoverished families, and they can't take care of them. So these Liam and Colin were with me and other students, so I would like them to share their experience in Uganda. Colin, do you want to go first, please?
1: Sure. So when we arrived at this school, we were in this van, and we pull up down the dirt road and come up to the gate where all the kids were just gathered playing with each other, and they all just poured out of the courtyard toward the van and just surrounded it, and our driver had to go really slowly so he wouldn't run any of the kids over, and they were knocking on the windows with like these huge joyful smiles, and just jumping up and down and like waving, and you know, when we would like wave and make eye contact, and you know, like you could just tell they were so happy to see us. You know, I mean, just to have visitors, have somebody who you know, cared to come and, you know, recognize their dignity as a human person. So it was just, that was just such a welcome. And then later, after the inauguration ceremony of the school, we were playing with the kids, and they were just, you know, running around chasing soccer balls, and we were talking to them, you know, with broken English, and there was this little boy, Zwapita, who was my translator, basically, and he would, you know, translate the other kids to me, and we would just make whatever conversation we could, and even though there was this language barrier, you know, there was, like, an exchange through, like, our smiles and our expressions and what English we could, and they just, like, you know, I was tired from traveling, and, you know, it's hard to be around hundreds of kids, you know, who are just all jumping on you, but you know, their smiles just brought me so much joy and rejuvenation. So they just, yeah, they were such a pleasure to be around.
0: Yeah, I remember very well when we arrived over there, over 400, sorry, over 500 kids, yeah, to come on this minivan, having, it was such a wonderful moment because they were very ready for us, because the bishop had told them that the we have visitors from the United States, people who contributed for us to have a roof over our head, and they were so happy. And he talked about the inauguration. So we started building the orphanage in 2019, right before COVID, but then it was finished in 2020 in December. So we waited for the inauguration when we have any delegation from the United States. So last summer was such an opportunity for delegation of students, Ave Maria students, to be witnesses when we are sharing God's blessings. Liam, would you want to share your experiences in Uganda?
2: Yeah, so piggybacking off of what Colin said, something that really stuck out to me from that whole trip was after we pulled up to the orphanage, I just remember, again, there was that language barrier. We couldn't really understand what the kids were saying. They could only kind of understand what we were saying, and I just remember like the power of like the interaction of that smile and like playing sports and like playing whatever games we could come up with these kids. So I remember at one point I ended up, all the kids had little plastic bags, just like grocery bags essentially, that they had brought for some kind of event that they had at school. And I ended up like tearing off a piece of one of the bags and then blowing on it so it would shoot up into the air like a parachute and then come falling down, and they would all chase after it in swarms to try to catch it. And then they all thought it was the funniest thing, so they all started tearing up their bags and handing it to me, and I'm pretty tall, I would start throwing it as high as I could, and then I'll blow and like try to get it as high as I could, and then the wind would take it and they would all just go swarming after all these like shreds of plastic, and they just got so much joy out of the simplest things.

0: I played this little hand game where I would just hold my hands out and they put their hands on top of mine, and then I would quickly try to slap the top of their hand, and then they would try to pull it away before I could get to them. And they played it with me for over an hour, just all fighting over who was gonna go next and who would be able to play it with me. Then they'd play it with each other, then come back around to me and try to learn new techniques. And it was just, like Colin was saying, it was just such a joy to be around them. And they got so much joy just from us interacting with them and showing them that attention and that love. You could tell that they were craving it. They just wanted to come and touch us and see what we were like and just be around us. And then it was so rejuvenating for us just to have that simplicity, have that childlike joy, those beaming smiles just because we were there. We were there for them. Like they had more joy than I've seen in the US in a long time. So it was such a pleasure to be around these kids for that mission trip.
1: Yeah, that was quite an experience. So we started this orphanage, and one of the things that we really emphasize at the orphanage, we don't want to just bring these kids off the streets and just from their broken families to the orphanage, but we really want to make them authentic and integral human persons rooted in the dignity of the faith and understanding the faith. So one of the core values, our motto is, it is the beginning of, sorry, the fear of the Lord is the beginning of wisdom. It's Timor Domini Initium Sapientiae. We get that from 1 Proverbs, Proverbs chapter 1, verse 7. And we have now 5 grades, pre-K, sorry, well, we have 5 grades, first grade through fifth grade. And for all these kids, they receive a catechism class. And during the pandemic, we had to close off all schools in Uganda were closed, but we used that opportunity to teach the kids the faith. And it was so beautiful that last year on the Feast of Our Lady of the Rosary, our patron, on October 7th, we had 17 Muslim children who were above between 12 and 16 years old, who were baptized, confirmed, and received First Communion. And this year we had 216 kids are confirmed in their faith, and also we had a lot of first communions. So we have hired 10 teachers plus the principal, which is a total of 11 teachers, and everyone in the village comes to help these kids and contribute to the common good. And everyone in the village is so happy. Could you please share your experiences of the people that you saw helping out at the orphanage and all that? Do you want to share that?
2: So one of the days we went to Father Joseph's house, and we walked down this dirt path behind the house and visited some of the homebound. And one of the first lady that we visited was so happy to see us. Father Joseph's 14 siblings were there with us, who are all, you know, 9 or younger. So we were holding little kids on our shoulders or holding their hands. And she just like gave us the gift of her smile and her thanks. You know, the priests gave her anointing and the Eucharist, and she was just so humbled to have God come to her house, to have visitors come to her house. And she was so overjoyed, like after just like such reverent prayer. You know, like you could tell that she had just received Jesus because she just started dancing around, and she was like, "I'm so happy to have these people here." And she was giving us all hugs and giving all the little kids hugs. yeah, it was just amazing how joyful she was. Just looking at her was transformative. Just seeing such joy from just delighting in whatever gifts, you know, God has given her. You know, at the time it was visitors and himself in the Eucharist.
1: Yeah, that's wonderful. So one of the things that we did on the mission trip is to do house-to-house visitation. So we visited in, we went to Uganda in the summer, May 2021. And a year before that, the entire country was almost locked down. And these elderly people could not go to their parishes for Mass, to receive Holy Communion and all that, as it was in almost every part of the country. But our home parishes are really very wide. So like my parents, to go to the parish, they walk 10 miles to the parish and 10 miles back. So the people in my village, but we have a village church where the priest usually comes once a month to offer the Mass for the people and do Holy Communion and anointing for the elderly to do house-to-house visitations. So we found that people had spent a long time without seeing priests. So I, with Father Rick and the missionaries from Ave Maria University, visited house to house, especially those of the elderly and those who are homebound. I did confession. Father Rick anointed them and gave them Holy Communion and Viaticum and with the Ave Maria students so that we can take them to see what life is in Uganda in a village.

And dear brothers and sisters watching this show, it's so important in our life to be present, completely present to the people out there, members of our families. Those people who are neglected, those who do not have anyone to love them, you just being there present with them, even if when you do not speak their own language. Mother Teresa always told her sisters that the smile is the first presence of God.

who were so fascinated that they are there, and everyone was so happy. These people that we have visited, were so happy because the memories of the white fathers who visited them when they first brought the faith, to go to their homes and

0: take our Lord Jesus Christ to their homes. They were so fascinated. I remember my mother told me when he saw the habit, the Franciscan habit of Father Rick, that, oh my gosh, I don't know after how many hundreds of years I have seen such kind of a habit of a priest come here. And people were so much fascinated. So the ministry of presence, especially during this time when everyone is isolated, when everyone is so fearful because of COVID, just to be present to the people, whether your physical presence or a phone call or any kind of communication, and to show that kind of communion that I am here for you. So we ask you, dear brothers and sisters, to offer that hospitality for the people of God throughout the world. And at the orphanage, we have a lot of things going on, and we've really been so much blessed that now we have a five-classroom block. And during the pandemic, usually we put these kids into families, as you heard them say that now my family has 16 kids. But also other families, we put these kids into into families so that each person can house these kids. But now, after the Delta variant broke up, we had over 25 people, volunteers, plus the teachers. Whenever they went back home, they would take the variant, and we lost a couple of our volunteers. They died because of COVID-19, and whenever these kids went home because of the elderly and some people HIV positive, and because of the age, people died. And so with the advice of the bishop and the parish priest, we decided to keep these kids on campus in those classrooms which you see on the screens. So now those classrooms work as dormitories at night, and also they work as classrooms during day. We ask for your help. We would like to build a dormitory of about 350 kids, and the cost for that is 158,000 US dollars. The dormitory of 350 kids, it is $158,000. And also the teachers' housing, because now the teachers, most of them come from far away. And these teachers are not only giving education to the kids, but they are fathers and mothers of these kids. They teach not only sexual education, but also how to, they are like psychologists. They help to help them. Some of them have been in very broken families from the streets, so they bring them closer. So the cost of the teacher's housing is 54,000. And also we would like to have a church where our kids can worship our Lord. Now the orphanage is now the center of the town, the center of the village. We have masses over there. The bishop has assigned a priest over there, Father Thomas, who is our chaplain, and people from all over come to pray the rosary. They come every evening to worship the Lord, to have the mass. So we'd like to have an outside chapel, a church with a roof, but when people can come over there, and that is estimated at 60,000 US dollars. So please consider helping us in the best way that you can, whether through prayer, whether through financial support, or in any way that you can help us so that we can continue this mission of helping God's people all over the world. And would you want to say a final word before the final prayer, before the close of the show?
1: Yeah, well, talking about prayer, I just keep remembering when we went and had Mass with the kids before school, one of the days they were praying the rosary before Mass. And, you know, however, probably 400 kids that day, all packed in this little chapel, just praying the rosary in unison. It was so powerful, and it really struck me how well these kids are being taught the faith. It's being ingrained in them in such a way that they can understand it at their age, you know, from the youngest kids, and then it gets, you know, obviously deeper as they get older. But I was just really impressed with the level of faith education that they were getting there. Father Joseph would ask them questions about the readings before Mass, you know, and things like that, just to saturate them with the faith around them, you know, so that they could just grow up with, you know, with this deep knowledge of the faith. I think that was just so edifying, you know, 400 kids at one time.
2: Yeah. It was really powerful. As we were leaving, the kids started coming up to us, and especially a couple that I was closer with, they just came up to me and said, "When you go back, don't forget me. Don't forget me. Like, you can't forget me when you go back." Like, and they were just, they know that we're so far removed in the U.S. from any kind of experience that they have. Like, it's just such a different world. And they were just so emphatic, like, "Please don't forget me." And I think that's really kind of been ringing in my ears since then. Just that, yeah, it's so easy when we're living in so much comfort and luxury in the U.S. Just to forget how much need there is out there, and how much we really can affect hundreds of kids' lives through simple donations, whether that's like a donation of prayer or money or whatever resource that you can give. And so that has really stuck out to me. Is just, again, those kids, don't forget me. Please don't forget me when you go back.
0: Yeah, thank you. And yeah, thank you all for watching, and thank you for considering to help Our Lady of the Rosary. It's Our Lady's orphanage and school in Uganda, and we would like to spread the faith. And again, one of our fundamental values, our core values at Our Lady of the Rosary School and Orphanage in Uganda is the faith. Our kids pray the rosary every day. They do morning prayer and evening prayer. They have Mass every day. And we have all kind of kids, Muslims or never baptized. But our core value, we believe that in bringing them to the faith, by touching the heart, we'll be able to touch the mind. And we believe that so much. And also, as Africans, we have our philosophy. Our philosophy is, I am because we are, and since we are, therefore I am. So the success of one member of the community is the success of the entire community. And the failure of a member of a community is a failure of the entire community. So we are trying to build that philosophy into our kids, so the older kids take care of others. So like the five graders help, they're like the elders of others, they do a lot of work to support the young ones, and each of them is assigned the kids that they help. They help them take their ARVs, that is the HIV AIDS medicines, and also give them births and being good brothers and sisters. Again, thank you for watching, and please pray for us, and may God bless you. Let us end with a prayer. In the name of the Father, and of the Son, and of the Holy Spirit. Amen. God, our Father, we thank you for the gift of Our Lady, our Mother, and the Mother of your Son, our Lord Jesus Christ. We thank you for all the blessings that you've given us at Our Lady of the Rosary School and Orphanage in Masaka, Uganda. We thank you for our benefactors and benefactresses and friends and every person of goodwill. Dear God, bless them for their prayers and for their support that they give us. And bless our kids that they may know you, and they may gain the knowledge, and they may enjoy the life that you have given them. And for us all, we ask for your blessing in the name of the Father, and of the Son, and of the Holy Spirit. Amen. Amen.

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Our Lady thanks you for responding to her call. May God multiply your blessings.

0: And of the Son, and of the Holy Spirit.
1: Amen.
0: The Lord be with you.
1: And with your
0: dear family, this is another day the Lord has made, and we come together to celebrate the Eucharist and to receive the blessings of the Lord. In preparation for this Mass, let us ask the Lord to forgive us. Lord Jesus, you are Almighty God and Prince of Peace. Lord, have mercy.
1: Lord, have mercy.
0: Lord Jesus, you heal the wounds of sin and division. Christ, have mercy.
1: Christ, have mercy.
0: Lord Jesus, you intercede for us with the Father. Lord, have mercy.
1: Lord, have mercy.
0: May Almighty God have mercy on us, forgive us our sins, and bring us to everlasting life.
1: Amen.
0: Let us pray. Lord, you know that our thoughts on earth are full of fear and uncertainty. Through the intercession of the Blessed Virgin Mary, from whom your Son took flesh and blood, send us the gift of counsel to teach us how to discern your will and to guide us in all we do. Through our Lord Jesus Christ, your Son, who lives and reigns with you in the unity of the Holy Spirit, God, forever and ever.
1: Amen.

0: A reading from the beginning of the first letter of St. Paul to the Corinthians. Paul, called to be an apostle of Christ Jesus by the will of God, and Sosthenes, our brother, to the church of God that is in Corinth, to you who have been sanctified in Christ Jesus, called to be holy, with all those everywhere who call upon the name of our Lord Jesus Christ, their Lord and ours. Grace to you and peace from God our Father and the Lord Jesus Christ. I give thanks to my God always on your account for the grace of God bestowed on you in Christ Jesus, that in him you were enriched in every way, with all discourse and all knowledge, as the testimony to Christ was confirmed among you, so that you are not lacking in any spiritual gift as you wait for the revelation of our Lord Jesus Christ. He will keep you firm to the end, irreproachable on the day of our Lord Jesus Christ. God is faithful, and by him you were called to fellowship with his Son, Jesus Christ, our Lord. The word of the Lord.
1: Thanks be to God.

0: The Lord be with you.
1: With your spirit.
0: A reading from the Holy Gospel also must be prepared, for at an hour you do not expect, the Son of Man will come. Who then is the faithful and prudent servant whom the master and drink teenage son breaks the hearts of parents when they see their children abandoning the faith that they spend their time teaching them to follow? During one of our healing services here, this woman came with pictures of her family, and she showed me her son, who had left home for some months, choosing not to talk to the family. And I said to the woman, "Have you asked St. Monica to pray for you, to intercede for you?" Well, she said, "Yes, Father, I've been praying." And she showed me a card, a prayer to St. Monica for mothers struggling with their wayward children. And she said, "I've been praying this prayer for a long time, and nothing seems to be happening." And she said, "What else can I do?" And I said to her, "You know, when you ask St. Monica to pray for you, you also need to ask the Lord to give you the virtues he gave to Monica. Monica, as you know, had some trouble in her family. Her husband didn't agree with the faith, even refusing, trying to stop her from baptizing her children. And St. Augustine particularly wandered away from the faith, but she was prayerful, faithful, and patient. Patient with God, awaiting the time God will answer, God's timing. Patient with herself, because some parents question themselves whether they have made mistakes. And so they allow guilt to torment them. A patient with the family, especially when they don't seem to respond to prayer. She was patient. And those years of prayer and waiting and trusting the Lord were not without tears flowing from her eyes. She prayed. She shed tears day and night. And remember when she met St. Augustine, Saint Ambrose, St. Ambrose said to Monica, "It is impossible for a child of many tears to be lost. You have shed many tears for your son, Augustine. God sees your tears, and in his timing, he will bring him home." That exactly happened. She lived to see the conversion of St. Augustine, who's a saint and patron of our city, patron of our diocese today. What a blessing. Today, there's something the Lord says in the gospel that we read today. Who then is the faithful and prudent servant whom the master has put in charge of his household? The first faithful servant. A faithful servant who waits even when their answer to the prayers are not coming. A faithful servant who keep praying even when the Lord has not answered the prayer. One who keeps waiting and keeps praying and trusting, believing that the Lord will answer in his time. All of us have been entrusted with God's household. Your children are God's children. Your spouse is also a child of God. But the Lord puts you in that family for a reason. He knew that you may experience some struggle with someone, the spouse, the family, the child, or your neighbor. But he expects faithfulness. He expects devotion and dedication and persistence in prayer. As we keep persevering in faith, the Lord assures us that he will answer. Yes, Monica couldn't control Augustine, but she knew that God is in control. She would say that when I talk to Augustine and Augustine doesn't listen to me, I will talk to the one who listens to me always, Jesus. She would go to the chapel to pray. We have to learn the virtue of St. Monica, one who prayed without ceasing, one who waited for the Lord to answer, one who kept trusting even when the answer doesn't come quickly.

0: gathered as one body, united in faith, let us bring our prayers and petitions
1: before our Father.
2: For the Holy Father and all bishops, may they demonstrate God's mercy and kindness in shepherding his church. Let us pray to the Lord.
1: Lord, hear our prayer.
2: For our world, may war and violence cease amid efforts to build true and lasting peace. Let us pray to the Lord.
1: Lord, hear our prayer.
2: For all who are troubled in spirit, may they receive hope and healing through the grace of God. Let us pray to the Lord.
1: Lord, hear our prayer.

0: for all gathered here. May we grow together in service of God and neighbor. Let us pray to the Lord.
1: Lord, hear our prayer.
0: For all who have died, may they rejoice forever at the Lord's eternal banquet. Let us pray to the Lord.
1: Lord, hear our prayer.
0: And for those intentions we hold in the silence of our hearts, let us pray to the Lord.
1: Lord, hear our prayer. Heavenly Father, hear our prayers and answer them. In accordance with your holy will, we ask this through Christ our Lord.
2: Amen. Our offertory song is number 516, O Beauty Ever Ancient, 516.

0: pray that brothers and sisters, that my sacrifice and yours may be acceptable to God, the Almighty Father. Lord, let the spirit of counsel, who so wonderfully overshadowed your handmaid, the Blessed Virgin, come upon the gifts we present and worship, and make them pleasant to you through Christ our Lord.
1: Amen.
0: Lord be with you.
1: And with your spirit.
0: Lift up your hearts.
1: Lift them up to the Lord.
0: Let us give thanks to the Lord our God.
1: It is right and just.
0: It is truly right and just, our duty and our salvation, always and everywhere to give you thanks, Lord, Holy Father, Almighty and Eternal God. How generously you poured out the gifts of your Holy Spirit upon the Blessed Virgin Mary to make her worthy to be the mother and companion of the Redeemer. Enlightened by those gifts, she sought your will unceasingly and obeyed it with fidelity. In her canticle of joy, she proclaimed the greatness of your mercy and gave herself wholeheartedly to your wise and loving plan for renewing all things in Christ. Through him, the angels of heaven offered their prayer of adoration as they rejoice in your presence forever. May our

You are indeed holy, O Lord, the fount of all holiness. Make holy, therefore, those gifts, we pray, by sending down your Spirit upon them like they do fall, so that they may become for us the body and blood of our Lord Jesus Christ. At the time he was betrayed and entered willingly into his passion, he took bread and, giving thanks, broke it and gave it to his disciples, saying, "Take this, all of you, and eat of it, for this is my body, which will be given up for you."

In a similar way, when supper was ended, he took the chalice and once more, giving thanks, gave it to his disciples, saying, "Take this, all of you, and drink from it, for this is the chalice of my blood, the blood of the new and eternal covenant, which will be poured out for you and for many for the forgiveness of sins. To this memory of me."

Therefore, as we celebrate the memorial of his death and resurrection, we offer you, Lord, the bread of life and the chalice of salvation, giving thanks that you have held us worthy to be in your presence and minister to you. Humbly, we pray that partaking of the body and blood of Christ, we may be gathered into one by the Holy Spirit. Remember, Lord, your church spread throughout the world, and bring her to the fullness of charity, together with Leo, our Pope, and Eric, our Bishop, and all the clergy. Remember also our brothers and sisters who have fallen asleep in the hope of the resurrection, and all who have died in your mercy. Welcome them into the light of your face. Have mercy on us all, we pray, that with the Blessed Virgin Mary, Mother of God, with Blessed Joseph, her spouse, with the blessed apostles and all the saints who have blessed you throughout the ages, we may merit to be co-heirs to eternal life and may praise and glorify you.

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Through him, and with him, and in him, O God Almighty Father, in the unity of the Holy Spirit, all glory.

0: The Savior has commanded for them by his divine teaching, we're there to pray. Our Father, who art in heaven, hallowed be thy name. Thy kingdom come, thy will be done, on earth as it is in heaven. Give us this day our daily bread, and forgive us our trespasses, as we forgive those who trespass against us. And lead us not into temptation, deliver us, Lord, we pray, from every evil. Graciously grant peace in our days, that by the help of your mercy we may be always free from sin and safe from all distress as we await the blessed hope and the coming of our Savior, Jesus Christ. Lord Jesus Christ, who said to your apostles, peace I leave you, my peace I give you, look not on our sins, but on the faith of your church, and graciously grant her peace and unity in accordance with your will, live and reign forever and ever.
1: Amen.
0: Peace of the Lord be always with you.
1: Amen.
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0: most beautiful mother, help us to accept your invitation to total intimacy, total communion with your Son, Jesus Christ. You gave your whole self, body and soul, to God, who in turn gave his only Son through you for the salvation of all mankind. You draw each of us as close to you as you were with your infant Son. You offer the milk and honey, the sustenance found in the Scriptures, that of the true God and true man found only in the Eucharist. Keep us safe within the folds of your mantle. Nourish us with the courage to receive your Son more fully in the Eucharist, and open our hearts to be able to do whatever he tells us, to be able to sing our Magnificat. Our Lady of La Leche, pray for us. Amen.
1: Let us pray. Lord our God, we have shared in your mysteries on this memorial of Our Lady, Mother of Good Counsel. Grant that we may learn what is pleasing to you and receive salvation from your Son, whom you gave us through the Blessed Virgin Mary, to be our wonderful counselor through Christ our Lord.
2: Amen.
1: Thank you for joining us today.
3: Thank you.
1: The Lord be with you. Mighty God bless you, the Father, and the Son, and the Holy Spirit.
2: Amen.
1: Go in peace, glorifying the Lord by your life.
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1: Let's join us for adoration.

0: Lord, have mercy. Christ, have mercy. Lord, have mercy. God, our Father in heaven, God, the Son, Redeemer of the world, God, the Holy Spirit, Holy Trinity, one God, Holy Mary, chaste daughter of the Father, chaste spouse of the Holy Spirit, chaste mother of the Son of God, vessel of election, throne of the divine majesty, tabernacle of the divine word, chalice of the divine life, holy mother of God, holy mother of the infant Christ, consecration of womanhood, hope of Christian womanhood, model of all Christian mothers, blessed in your motherhood, inspiration of holy motherhood, consolation of motherhood, protector of motherhood, blessing of all Christian motherhood, exaltation of motherhood, sanctification of motherhood, queen of the most holy family, queen of chaste family life, queen of mothers, mother of mothers, mother of happy delivery, Lamb of God who take away the sins of the world, Lamb of God who take away the sins of the world, Lamb of God who take away the sins of the world, Our Lady of La Leche, let us pray together. Cherished Virgin, Heaven's Queen, chosen before all women to be the mother of the Son of God, Mary, my mother, who in your maternity so sanctified the state of holy motherhood, imploringly come to you, humbly I beseech you, confidently I trust in you. I know that by your powerful intercession, you can help me in your need. In you I take refuge. Poor and needy, I turn devoutly to you and place all my hopes confidently in your hands. Accept my humble trust, hear my petitions, and come to my aid, dear Mother of Mothers. Behold the handmaid of the Lord. We pray, Lord God, Creator of the human race, your Son, through the working of the Holy Spirit, was born of a woman, so that he might pay the age-old debt of sin and save us by his redemption. Receive with kindness the prayer of your servants as they ask for the grace to conceive a healthy child and have a safe delivery. Grant through the intercession of Our Lady of La Leche that they may conceive, and that this son or daughter be numbered among your family, to serve you in all things and to gain eternal life. We ask this through Christ our Lord.
1: Amen.
0: Glory be to the Father, and to the Son, and to the Holy Spirit.
1: As it was in the beginning, is now, and shall be, world without end. Amen.
0: In the name of the Father, of the

My name is Mary Carmen Zakrysik, and I am from Carmel, Indiana. I'm a perpetual pilgrim on this year's 2026 National Eucharistic Pilgrimage. Right now I live in South Bend, Indiana, and I work at a parish nearby where I serve as the director of youth faith formation. So on a regular day, I am in charge of preparing materials for catechists to teach the faith to children at the parish. This pilgrimage serves as a reminder that Christ became flesh for us, that Christ is with us, He has not left us, and He still walks among us. He desires to be with us. So it really is a beautiful opportunity to walk with Jesus, to experience what the apostles experienced 2,000 years ago, to share our daily life with Him, and to allow Him to renew our relationship with Him in the Eucharist. So when I was 14 years old, I attended my first retreat, and that retreat was centered on Eucharistic adoration. And I had gone to adoration before as a child, but it wasn't until that moment when I was a freshman in high school where I really experienced Jesus in adoration. And I looked up and I saw that actually is God. It was really a powerful moment for me and my faith. And I remember coming home from that retreat just crying and being so convicted of my Catholic faith and wanting to share it with my friends. And so ever since that retreat, I started attending a weekly holy hour in adoration, and my love for the Eucharist has just grown since. And I'm really grateful for this opportunity to be with the Eucharist 24/7 over the next several weeks. I think it's going to be the conversions. That's my prayer, is that Jesus walking this route, that He's going to touch the hearts of people along the way. We know that He will, but radically. And my prayer is that people will be converted, maybe people who have left the Catholic faith, when they see such a public witness of thousands of people walking behind Him, that will click. They'll realize that is Jesus. And He came not just for us, but He came for them. So my prayer is for people to be converted back into a relationship with Jesus and with His church. The biggest challenge? That's a great question. There's so many stops that we will be visiting along the way. So many churches, different dioceses. We're going through 18 different dioceses. So I think it probably took a lot of time and effort and certainly challenges and planning all of that. We want to bring Jesus to everyone. But whether you're on the pilgrimage or not, you're invited to join us in prayer and sacrifice for the renewal of the faith in the country.

For the next 1 hour, we would like to spend this holy hour to pray and intercede for priest. I will do some separate prayers and a rosary, especially dedicated for priests. So if you have a name of a priest that you know, or your parish priest that you want to intercede with us today in this holy hour, feel free to name them, either audibly or by heart. So we can include and ask God the Father, ask Jesus and Our Lady to intercede for them.

To begin this holy hour, let us ask Our Lady an open prayer with the prayer of August, Queen of the Heavens. In the name of the Father, Son, and the Holy Spirit. Amen. August, Queen of the Heavens, Heavenly Sovereign of the Angels, Thou who from the beginning received from God the power and the mission to crush the head of Satan, we humbly beseech Thee to send Your holy legions so that under Thy command and through Thy power they may pursue the demons and combat them everywhere, suppress their boldness, and drive them back into the abyss. Who is like God, O good and tender Mother? Thou wilt always be our love and hope. O Divine Mother, send Thy holy angels to defend me and to drive far away from me the cruel enemy. Holy angels and archangels, defend us, guard us. Amen.

We will pray the joyful mystery for today. So let us start. In the name of the Father, the Son, and the Holy Spirit. Amen. I believe in God, the Father Almighty, creator of heaven and earth, and in Jesus Christ, his only Son, our Lord, who was conceived by the Holy Spirit, born of the Virgin Mary, suffered under Pontius Pilate, was crucified, died, and was buried. He descended into hell. On the third day, he rose again from the dead. He ascended into heaven and is seated at the right hand of God, the Father Almighty. From there, he will come to judge the living and the dead. I believe in the Holy Spirit, the Holy Catholic Church, the communion of saints, the forgiveness of sins,

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Amen. Our Father, who art in heaven, hallowed be thy name. Thy kingdom come, thy will be done, on earth as it is in heaven. Give us this day our daily bread, and forgive us our trespasses, as we forgive those who trespass against us. And lead us not into temptation, but deliver us from evil. Amen. Let us pray for faith, hope, and charity. Hail Mary, full of grace, the Lord is with thee. Blessed art thou among women, and blessed is the fruit of thy womb, Jesus. Holy Mary, Mother of God, pray for us sinners, now and at the hour of our death. Amen. Hail Mary, full of grace, the Lord is with thee. Blessed art thou among women, and blessed is the fruit of thy womb, Jesus. Holy Mary, Mother of God, pray for us sinners, now and at the hour of our death. Amen. Hail Mary, full of grace, the Lord is with thee. Blessed art thou among women, and blessed is the fruit of thy womb, Jesus. Holy Mary, Mother of God, pray for us sinners, now and at the hour of our death. Amen. Glory be to the Father, and to the Son, and to the Holy Spirit, as it was in the beginning, is now, and ever shall be, world without end. Amen. The first joyful mystery, the Annunciation. This is for the priest's vocation to holiness. The reading from Luke chapter 1. The angel said to her, "Do not be afraid, Mary, for you have found favor with God. And behold, you will conceive in your womb and bear a son, and you shall call his name Jesus. He will be great and will be called the Son of the Most High." Reflection from Pastoris Dabo Vobis. Priests are bound in a special way to strive for perfection, since they are consecrated to God in a new way by their ordination. They have become living instruments of Christ, the eternal priest, so that through the ages they can accomplish his wonderful work of reuniting the whole human race with heavenly power. Let us pray for this petition. Eternal Father, when the priests ask, "How can this be?" remind him of your love and grace that will lead him through a life of sacrifice and perfection. In the face of his human weakness, teach him the humility of his Holy Mother Mary, who rely on God's grace. Help him to forsake whatever is contrary to his sanctification for love of you. Make him mindful of the undefiled high priest who called him to radiate the holiness of his sacred heart. Teach him to act, think, and judge as a priest who is chosen to serve, not to be served. Help him to see how desperately the world needs his witness of holiness. We entrust the priest to the Immaculate Heart of Mary. Let us pray. Our Father, who art in heaven, hallowed be thy name. Thy kingdom come, thy will be done, on earth as it is in heaven. Give us this day our daily bread, and forgive us our trespasses, as we forgive those who trespass against us. And lead us not into temptation, but deliver us from evil. Amen. Hail Mary, full of grace, the Lord is with thee. Blessed art thou among women, and blessed is the fruit of thy womb, Jesus. Holy Mary, Mother of God, pray for us sinners, now and at the hour of our death. Amen. Hail Mary, full of grace, the Lord is with thee. Blessed art thou among women, and blessed is the fruit of thy womb, Jesus. Holy Mary, Mother of God, pray for us sinners, now and at the hour of our death. Amen. Hail Mary, full of grace, the Lord is with thee. Blessed art thou among women, and blessed is the fruit of thy womb, Jesus. Holy Mary, Mother of God, pray for us sinners, now and at the hour of our death. Amen. Hail Mary, full of grace, the Lord is with thee.

with thee. Blessed art thou among women, and blessed is the fruit of thy womb, Jesus. Holy Mary, Mother of God, pray for us sinners, now and at the hour of our death. Amen. Hail Mary, full of grace, the Lord is with thee. Blessed art thou among women, and blessed is the fruit of thy womb, Jesus. Holy Mary, Mother of God, pray for us sinners, now and at the hour of our death. Amen. Hail Mary, full of grace, the Lord is with thee. Blessed art thou among women, and blessed is the fruit of thy womb, Jesus. Holy Mary, Mother of God, pray for us sinners, now and at the hour of our death. Amen. Hail Mary, full of grace, the Lord is with thee. Blessed art thou among women, and blessed is the fruit of thy womb, Jesus. Holy Mary, Mother of God, pray for us sinners, now and at the hour of our death. Amen. Hail Mary, full of grace, the Lord is with thee. Blessed art thou among women, and blessed is the fruit of thy womb, Jesus. Holy Mary, Mother of God, pray for us sinners, now and at the hour of our death. Amen. Hail Mary, full of grace, the Lord is with thee. Blessed art thou among women, and blessed is the fruit of thy womb, Jesus. Holy Mary, Mother of God, pray for us sinners, now and at the hour of our death. Amen. Hail Mary, full of grace, the Lord is with thee. Blessed art thou among women, and blessed is the fruit of thy womb, Jesus. Holy Mary, Mother of God, pray for us sinners, now and at the hour of our death. Amen. Glory be to the Father, and to the Son, and to the Holy Spirit, as it was in the beginning, is now, and ever shall be, world without end. Amen. O my Jesus, forgive us our sins, save us from the fires of hell, lead all souls to heaven, especially those in most need of your mercy.

The second joyful mystery, the Visitation. The priest's consecrated for mission. Reading from Luke chapter 1, 39 to 42. In those days, Mary arose and went with haste into the hill country to a city of Judah, and she entered the house of Zechariah and greeted Elizabeth. And when Elizabeth heard the greeting of Mary, the baby leaped in her womb, and Elizabeth was filled with the Holy Spirit, and she exclaimed with a loud cry, "Blessed are you among women, and blessed is the fruit of your womb." Reflection. Consecration is for mission. This was the case in Jesus' life. This was the case in the lives of the apostles and their successors. This was the case for the entire church within her for priests. All have received the Spirit as a gift and called to holiness in and through the carrying out of the mission. Therefore, an intimate bond exists between the priest's spiritual life and the exercise of his ministry. Let us pray for petition. Eternal Father, kindly help the priest to understand that he is called to be your faithful son. When he professes that he belongs entirely to you, let his profession of love be real. Move the heart of the priest to self-mortification and complete abandonment to the divine will. If he becomes occupied with worldly thoughts and ambitions, let him know that he is far from you. Lead him to the fruitful fulfillment of his priestly mission, sanctifying him as he serves the faithful entrusted to him. We entrust the priest to the Immaculate Heart of Mary. Let us pray. Our Father, who art in heaven, hallowed be thy name. Thy kingdom come, thy will be done, on earth as it is in heaven. Give us this day our daily bread, and forgive us our trespasses, as we forgive those who trespass against us. And lead us not into temptation, but deliver us from evil. Amen. Hail Mary, full of grace, the Lord is with thee. Blessed art thou among women, and blessed is the fruit of thy womb, Jesus. Holy Mary, Mother of God, pray for us sinners, now and at the hour of our death. Amen. Hail Mary, full of grace, the Lord is with thee. Blessed art thou among women, and blessed is the fruit of thy womb, Jesus. Holy Mary, Mother of God, pray for us sinners, now and at the hour of our death. Amen. Hail Mary, full of grace, the Lord is with thee. Blessed art thou among women, and blessed is the fruit of thy womb, Jesus. Holy Mary, Mother of God, pray for us sinners, now and at the hour of our death. Amen. Hail Mary, full of grace, the Lord is with thee. Blessed art thou among women, and blessed is the fruit of thy womb, Jesus. Holy Mary, Mother of God, pray for us sinners, now and at the hour of our death. Amen. Hail Mary, full of grace, the Lord is with thee. Blessed art thou among women, and blessed is the fruit of thy womb, Jesus. Holy Mary, Mother of God, pray for us sinners, now and at the hour of our death. Amen. Hail Mary, full of grace, the Lord is with thee. Blessed art thou among women, and blessed is the fruit of thy womb, Jesus. Holy Mary, Mother of God, pray for us sinners, now and at the hour of our death. Amen. Hail Mary, full of grace, the Lord is with thee. Blessed art thou among women, and blessed is the fruit of thy womb, Jesus. Holy Mary, Mother of God, pray for us sinners, now and at the hour of our death. Amen. Hail Mary, full of grace, the Lord is with thee. Blessed art thou among women, and blessed is the fruit of thy womb, Jesus. Holy Mary, Mother of God, pray for us sinners, now and at the hour of our death. Amen. Hail Mary, full of grace, the Lord is with thee.
Blessed art thou among women, and blessed is the fruit of thy womb, Jesus. Holy Mary, Mother of God, pray for us sinners, now and at the hour of our death. Amen. Hail Mary, full of grace, the Lord is with thee. Blessed art thou among women, and blessed is the fruit of thy womb, Jesus. Holy Mary, Mother of God, pray for us sinners, now and at the hour of our death. Amen. Glory be to the Father, and to the Son, and to the Holy Spirit, as it was in the beginning, is now, and ever shall be, world without end. Amen. O my Jesus, forgive us our sins, save us from the fires of hell. Lead all souls to heaven, especially those in most need of your mercy.

The third joyful mystery, the birth of the Lord, the priest's shepherd. Reading from Luke chapter 2, verse 7. And she gave birth to her firstborn son, and wrapped him in swaddling clothes, and laid him in a manger, because there was no place for them in the inn. Reflection. Jesus presents himself as the good shepherd, not only of Israel, but of all humanity. He feels compassion for the crowds because they were harassed and helpless, like sheep without a shepherd. He goes in search of the straying and scattered sheep and joyfully celebrates their return. He gathers and protects them. He knows and calls each one by name. He leads them to green pastures and still waters, and spreads a table for them, nourishing them with his own life. Let us pray the petition. Eternal Father, grant that the priest be a good shepherd who never tires of looking for the straying and scattered sheep. Graciously help the priest to be like Jesus, who captures sinners with a look of agape charity, a whisper of truth, and a merciful invitation to something far better, to come back to the church table, where the good shepherd feeds them his life at the altar he prepared for their salvation. We entrust the priest to the Immaculate Heart of Mary. Let us pray. Our Father, who art in heaven, hallowed be thy name. Thy kingdom come, thy will be done, on earth as it is in heaven. Give us this day our daily bread, and forgive us our trespasses, as we forgive those who trespass against us. And lead us not into temptation, but deliver us from evil. Amen. Hail Mary, full of grace, the Lord is with thee. Blessed art thou among women, and blessed is the fruit of thy womb, Jesus. Holy Mary, Mother of God, pray for us sinners, now and at the hour of our death. Amen. Hail Mary, full of grace, the Lord is with thee. Blessed art thou among women, and blessed is the fruit of thy womb, Jesus. Holy Mary, Mother of God, pray for us sinners, now and at the hour of our death. Amen. Hail Mary, full of grace, the Lord is with thee. Blessed art thou among women, and blessed is the fruit of thy womb, Jesus. Holy Mary, Mother of God, pray for us sinners, now and at the hour of our death. Amen. Hail Mary, full of grace, the Lord is with thee. Blessed art thou among women, and blessed is the fruit of thy womb, Jesus. Holy Mary, Mother of God, pray for us sinners, now and at the hour of our death. Amen. Hail Mary, full of grace, the Lord is with thee. Blessed art thou among women, and blessed is the fruit of thy womb, Jesus. Holy Mary, Mother of God, pray for us sinners, now and at the hour of our death. Amen. Hail Mary, full of grace, the Lord is with thee. Blessed art thou among women, and blessed is the fruit of thy womb, Jesus. Holy Mary, Mother of God, pray for us sinners, now and at the hour of our death. Amen. Hail Mary, full of grace, the Lord is with thee. Blessed art thou among women, and blessed is the fruit of thy womb, Jesus. Holy Mary, Mother of God, pray for us sinners, now and at the hour of our death. Amen. Hail Mary, full of grace, the Lord is with thee. Blessed art thou among women, and blessed is the fruit of thy womb, Jesus. Holy Mary, Mother of God, pray for us sinners, now and at the hour of our death. Amen. Hail Mary, full of grace, the Lord is with thee. Blessed art thou among women, and blessed is the fruit of thy womb, Jesus. Holy Mary, Mother of God, pray for us sinners, now and at the hour of our death. Amen. Hail Mary, full of grace, the Lord is with thee. Blessed art thou among women, and blessed is the fruit of thy womb, Jesus. Holy Mary, Mother of God, pray for us sinners,
now and at the hour of our death. Amen. Glory be to the Father, and to the Son, and to the Holy Spirit, as it was in the beginning, is now, and ever shall be, world without end. Amen. O my Jesus, forgive us our sins, save us from the fires of hell. Lead all souls to heaven, especially those in most need of your mercy.

The fourth joyful mystery, the presentation of the Lord. This is for the priest's gift of self. Reading from the Gospel of Luke chapter 2. And when the time came for their purification according to the law of Moses, they brought him up to Jerusalem to present him to the Lord and to offer a sacrifice according to what is said in the law of the Lord, a pair of turtle doves or two young pigeons. A reflection. The gift of self, which is the source and synthesis of pastoral charity, is directed toward the church. This was true of Christ, who loved the church and gave himself up for her. And the same must be true for the priest. Only by directing every moment and every one of his acts towards the fundamental choice to give his life for the flock can the priest guarantee this unity, which is vital and indispensable for his harmony and spiritual balance. Let us pray for the petition. Eternal Father, I beg you to help the priest believe that he possesses the celestial treasure of Christ, who loved him first. May the priest cry out, "You are my ideal, Jesus. You are not some ideal forged by human imagination. You supersede all that the human mind can comprehend. I donate myself to you and the church, imitating your life of divine love, purity, poverty, zeal, preaching, miracles, agonizing desolation, the cross, and the triumph of your resurrection. Only in, with, and through you can I say, I give my life for the flock." We entrust the priest to the Immaculate Heart of Mary. Let us pray. Our Father, who art in heaven, hallowed be thy name. Thy kingdom come, thy will be done on earth as it is in heaven. Give us this day our daily bread, and forgive us our trespasses as we forgive those who trespass against us. And lead us not into temptation, but deliver us from evil. Amen. Hail Mary, full of grace, the Lord is with thee. Blessed art thou among women, and blessed is the fruit of thy womb, Jesus. Holy Mary, Mother of God, pray for us sinners, now and at the hour of our death. Amen. Hail Mary, full of grace, the Lord is with thee. Blessed art thou among women, and blessed is the fruit of thy womb, Jesus. Holy Mary, Mother of God, pray for us sinners, now and at the hour of our death. Amen. Hail Mary, full of grace, the Lord is with thee. Blessed art thou among women, and blessed is the fruit of thy womb, Jesus. Holy Mary, Mother of God, pray for us sinners, now and at the hour of our death. Amen. Hail Mary, full of grace, the Lord is with thee. Blessed art thou among women, and blessed is the fruit of thy womb, Jesus. Holy Mary, Mother of God, pray for us sinners, now and at the hour of our death. Amen. Hail Mary, full of grace, the Lord is with thee.

thy womb, Jesus. Holy Mary, Mother of God, pray for us sinners, now and at the hour of our death. Amen. Hail Mary, full of grace, the Lord is with thee. Blessed art thou among women, and blessed is the fruit of thy womb, Jesus. Holy Mary, Mother of God, pray for us sinners, now and at the hour of our death. Amen. Hail Mary, full of grace, the Lord is with thee. Blessed art thou among women, and blessed is the fruit of thy womb, Jesus. Holy Mary, Mother of God, pray for us sinners, now and at the hour of our death. Amen. Hail Mary, full of grace, the Lord is with thee. Blessed art thou among women, and blessed is the fruit of thy womb, Jesus. Holy Mary, Mother of God, pray for us sinners, now and at the hour of our death. Amen. Glory be to the Father, and to the Son, and to the Holy Spirit, as it was in the beginning, is now, and ever shall be, world without end. Amen. O my Jesus, forgive us our sins, save us from the fires of hell, lead all souls to heaven, especially those in most need of thy mercy. Amen.

The fifth joyful mystery, the finding of the child Jesus in the temple. The priest minister of the word, reading from the Gospel of Luke, chapter 2. After 3 days, Joseph and Mary found him in the temple, sitting among the teachers, listening to them and asking them questions. And all who heard him were amazed at his understanding and his answers. Reflection. The priest is first of all a minister of the word of God. He needs to approach the word with a docile and prayerful heart so that it may deeply penetrate his thoughts and feelings and bring about a new outlook rooted in the mind of Christ, such that his words, choices, and attitudes may become ever more a reflection, a proclamation, and a witness to the gospel. Only if he abides in the word will the priest become a perfect disciple of the Lord. Only then will he know the truth and be truly set free. Let us pray the petition. Eternal Father, you place the priest in your house to be transformed into

to the living word. You make him a minister of the word for the church. Help the priest to grasp the conditions and demands, the manifestations and fruits of the intimate bond between his spiritual life and the exercise of his threefold ministry of word, sacrament, and pastoral charity. Open the ears of the priest so that he hears Jesus saying, "You are not alone. Abide in my word." We entrust the priest to the Immaculate Heart of Mary. Let us pray. Our Father, who art in heaven, hallowed be thy name. Thy kingdom come, thy will be done on earth as it is in heaven. Give us this day our daily bread, and forgive us our trespasses, as we forgive those who trespass against us. And lead us not into temptation, but deliver us from evil. Amen. Hail Mary, full of grace, the Lord is with thee. Blessed art thou among women, and blessed is the fruit of thy womb, Jesus. Holy Mary, Mother of God, pray for us sinners, now and at the hour of our death. Amen. Hail Mary, full of grace, the Lord is with thee. Blessed art thou among women, and blessed is the fruit of thy womb, Jesus. Holy Mary, Mother of God, pray for us sinners, now and at the hour of our death. Amen. Hail Mary, full of grace, the Lord is with thee. Blessed art thou among women, and blessed is the fruit of thy womb, Jesus. Holy Mary, Mother of God, pray for us sinners, now and at the hour of our death. Amen. Hail Mary, full of grace, the Lord is with thee. Blessed art thou among women, and blessed is the fruit of thy womb, Jesus. Holy Mary, Mother of God, pray for us sinners, now and at the hour of our death. Amen. Hail Mary, full of grace, the Lord is with thee. Blessed art thou among women, and blessed is the fruit of thy womb, Jesus. Holy Mary, Mother of God, pray for us sinners, now and at the hour of our death. Amen. Hail Mary, full of grace, the Lord is with thee. Blessed art thou among women, and blessed is the fruit of thy womb, Jesus. Holy Mary, Mother of God, pray for us sinners, now and at the hour of our death. Amen. Hail Mary, full of grace, the Lord is with thee. Blessed art thou among women, and blessed is the fruit of thy womb, Jesus. Holy Mary, Mother of God, pray for us sinners, now and at the hour of our death. Amen. Hail Mary, full of grace, the Lord is with thee. Blessed art thou among women, and blessed is the fruit of thy womb, Jesus. Holy Mary, Mother of God, pray for us sinners, now and at the hour of our death. Amen. Hail Mary, full of grace, the Lord is with thee. Blessed art thou among women, and blessed is the fruit of thy womb, Jesus. Holy Mary, Mother of God, pray for us sinners, now and at the hour of our death. Amen. Hail Mary, full of grace, the Lord is with thee. Blessed art thou among women, and blessed is the fruit of thy womb, Jesus. Holy Mary, Mother of God, pray for us sinners, now and at the hour of our death. Amen. Glory be to the Father, and to the Son, and to the Holy Spirit, as it was in the beginning, is now, and ever shall be, world without end. Amen. O my Jesus, forgive us our sins, save us from the fires of hell, lead our souls to heaven, especially those in most need of thy mercy. Hail, Holy Queen, Mother of Mercy, our life, our sweetness, and our hope. To thee do we cry, poor banished children of Eve. To thee do we send up our sighs, mourning and weeping in this valley of tears. Turn then, most gracious Advocate, thine eyes of mercy toward us. And after this our exile, show unto us the blessed fruit of thy womb, Jesus. O clement, O loving, O sweet Virgin Mary. Pray for us, O Holy Mother of God, that we may be made worthy of the promises of Christ. Let us pray. O God, whose only begotten Son, by his life, death, and resurrection, has purchased for us the rewards of eternal salvation, grant, we beseech thee,
that while meditating on these mysteries of the Most Holy Rosary of the Blessed Virgin Mary, we may both imitate what they contain and obtain what they promise through the same Christ our Lord. Amen.

To close this holy hour, I will read these two prayers for priests. Again, if you have priests in mind, your parish priest, for your local bishop, and for our Holy Father, Pope Leo, just utter their name. Prayer to the Sacred Heart of Jesus for priest. Remember, O most loving heart of Jesus, that they for whom I pray are those for whom you prayed so earnestly the night before your death. These are they to whom you look to continue with you in your sorrows when others forsake you, who share your griefs and have inherited your persecutions according to your word, that the servant is not greater than his Lord. Remember, O heart of Jesus, that they are the objects of the world's hatred and Satan's deadliest snares. Keep them then, O Jesus, in the safe citadel of your sacred heart, and there let them be sanctified in truth. May they be one with you and one among themselves, and grant that multitudes may be brought through their word to believe in you and love you. Amen. And we will close the holy hour with this last prayer, a prayer of thanksgiving and praise for priests. Lord Jesus, you have chosen your priests from among us and sent them out to proclaim your word and to act in your name. For so great a gift to your church, we give you praise and thanksgiving. We ask you to fill them with the fire of your love, that their ministry may reveal your presence in the church. Since they are earthen vessels, we pray that your prayers shine out through their weakness. In their afflictions, let them never be crushed. In their doubts, never despair. In temptation, never be destroyed. In persecution, never abandoned. Inspire them through prayer to live each day the mystery of your dying and rising. In time of weakness, send them your spirit and help them to praise your heavenly Father and pray for poor sinners. By the same Holy Spirit, put your word on their lips and your love in their hearts to bring good news to the poor and healing to the brokenhearted. And may the gift of Mary, your mother, to the disciple whom you love, be your gift to every priest. Grant that she who formed you in her human image may form them in your divine image by the power of your Spirit to the glory of God the Father. Amen.

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1: Agata.
0: How are you?
1: I'm good.
0: Where are you from?
1: I'm from Italy. I'm from Sicily specifically.
0: What do you think why for the last 40 years people come to Medjugorje?
1: Because they try to find what's the fate that actually the Croatia, the Bosnia has, and you can tell, you can see it, you can experience it, and you can live it, and the people will rub off that fate onto you as well. And that's the sense of peace that they will leave you when you go back home.
0: They say that here people come to confess. Some people didn't confess for 20, 30, 40, 60 years. What do you think about that?
1: I think that that's a very great way to find peace. Personally, every time I'm here in Medjugorje, I try to, you know, reconciliation once or twice, and even if it's just for a week, because it's the sense of peace that Medjugorje gives you.
0: Today is the first day of Mladé Fest.
1: Yeah.
0: Is it your first time here?
1: No, you can tell that it is not.
0: So
1: it's the fifth.
0: Fifth?
1: Yeah, in a row.
0: Oh, great. Great. So the difference between first one and the fifth, how do you feel?
1: I do feel like there's a big difference, because every feeling, it's always there. But I do have to say that the first one was a bit unexpected, and I was much younger. I was 15. Now I'm 20, so it's a bit different, but not that much.
0: What do you think? Is it possible to be holy, to live a holy life in today's world?
1: I do think so, even though it requires a lot of patience. But if you believe in God, if you have it by your side, and you let Him do His work and live by His drawing and everything for you, yes, it is possible.
0: And can you share with us one message that lady said and it touched you?
1: It touched me when she said, in a lot of messages, she always asks us to pray, pray, and pray. But sometimes some of the messages focus on family, and those are the one that touches me the most, because I lost my mom when I was 14. So sometimes recalling the importance of family is the one that I miss the most, and I have to remember firmly.
0: It's a beautiful that in a pain you turn to the Mary. It's a beautiful that in pain you turn to Mary.
1: I did, and I did when I was 14, and I continue to do it, trying to stay firm in my faith.
0: Thank you.
1: Thank you.

0: In the name of the Father, and of the Son, and of the Holy Spirit. Amen. Hail Mary, full of grace, the Lord is with thee. Blessed art thou among women, and blessed is the fruit of thy womb, Jesus. Holy Mary, Mother of God, pray for us sinners, now and at the hour of our death. Amen. In the name of the Father, and of the Son, and of the Holy Spirit. Amen.
1: Amen. So, Father, you remember the first time someone from your family, your mother or your dad or both, went as a family to church. What do you recall from your first time at church?
0: I remember that we always went to the 9:15 Mass on Sunday morning. We had a particular pew that we always sat in. I remember my father had to pay, I think it was a quarter, as a pew offering in that day and age that was there. But what I do remember is just the beauty of our church and also the participation of the people. It was always filled. Obviously, this was many, many years ago, but the church was always filled. I loved to hear the music playing. They had a wonderful choir and they had an organ. So it was all of that was among my first memories there. But also the priests who were there were friends of mine. I got to know them little by little as we went through the years. But so I always felt like I was at home in church, and I always enjoyed being in church.
1: How old were you, Father, when these memories?
0: Well, I would go back to probably around the third or fourth grade when I remember going to church. I had received First Communion actually at another parish that there were two Italian parishes in town, and the main church is what I'm referencing, but the sort of secondary church was where I actually received First Communion. And it was from that church on, from that time on, from the second grade on probably, that I remember, you know, being in church and just always enjoying it, always feeling very welcome, very at home, and happy to be there.
1: So when do you think it was your first calling to the priesthood?
0: Yeah, I remember, again, back around maybe fourth or fifth grade, I really never thought about any vocation other than the priesthood. Nothing ever occurred to me at all. I was happy in church. I wanted to ultimately be an altar server in that day and age, but of course the Mass was in Latin, so I wasn't sure I could do the Latin, learn the Latin, and therefore I did not become an altar server till about seventh grade, actually. Most of the other altar servers, many of them were from the Catholic school in the parish. They began around third or fourth grade, which would have been more typical. But I didn't start to what was called junior high then. But I found I could know the Latin and learn the Latin and all. And again, I was just happy being there. I really enjoyed being there. In addition to the Masses that were offered, you know, on the weekends, the weekday, every Tuesday night, because it was an Italian parish, there was devotion to St. Anthony. And once I became an altar server, I basically was there every Tuesday night to help out with the service. There'd be prayers and then benediction and all. And in fact, when visiting priests would come in, I would be the one to kind of show them how the ceremony went for that. But I was there just about every Tuesday night without exception. My parents were very kind in driving me, you know, to the church. Obviously, at the time I didn't have a bicycle yet, but I always enjoyed being there and serving. And little by little through high school, I think it was, I became the head of the altar servers at the time there. So I not only learned the Latin, I was able to kind of do some leadership also. In that regard, there were two priests at the parish who had a huge, huge impact on me. The first was my pastor growing up, Father Camillo Santini, became my lifelong friend. He taught me what it was like to be a pastor of a parish, how to be a pastor of a parish. The second priest was Father Jeff Deeker. He was somewhat newly ordained at that point, and so therefore he was always with the kids, the younger people and all, and just a lot of energy and everything. But he was very much into being master of ceremonies for liturgies. He loved the liturgies. So Father Jeff was the one who taught me my love for the liturgy and indeed how to be an MC. And for a while later on, once I was ordained, actually I helped out doing a number of ministries and help emceeing for a number of the liturgies and other things, funerals sometimes for priests of the diocese, etc. But those two priests were of the three, those were the first two, one teaching me about the parish and parish life and how to be a pastor, and the other about the liturgy and how to love the liturgy and, you know, try to work, you know, the best you can to let it be as reverent and holy as possible.
1: So what was the main reason that you said, this is why I'm going to be a priest?
0: I was happy there. I just loved doing it. I loved being with the people. I loved the liturgy. I just did. It was always an important part for me. It was there. And again, the more I participate in the life of the parish, not only as an altar server, but eventually on Friday and Saturday nights, I would go to the rectory and I would be there to answer the door, answer the phone, make out a mass card. People were coming to an appointment, I would help them. So just being around the church was just always important to me. It's where I felt comfortable. Most of the other students, eventually by the time I went to high school, I went to Catholic high school, but most of the other students, you know, were doing their own thing, but even on the weekend, but I was happy being in church on the weekends, Friday night, Saturday night, you know, Sunday serving, and then some of the weekday masses too, more during the summertime when I was free to be able to do that.
1: Father, tell us about your ordination, the day of ordination, from the time that you were walking in, from the time when you were laying down on the floor, laying down your life, when you were given, the first time you gave communion to someone, it was your parents.
0: Tell us about that. Believe it or not, it was Saturday 11th, 1974, and I remember it being weather-wise kind of a cloudy day, a little bit dreary, but I was very nervous, I know, which I'm sure every man who's going to be ordained a priest is. We were over in the rectory across the

0: the street from the church, and that's where the bishop met us and all. Walking in, it was really quite stunning because all of a sudden people are looking at me. I'm not the altar server at this point and at the beginning of the procession, but rather I'm right back. I think only the bishop was behind me in processing up the aisle. And it was really quite overwhelming in a way to have people look at me like wow, I'm to be ordained a priest. Obviously, it was something, as I said, I'd looked forward to my entire life. The opening part of the liturgy was, as we do today, the greeting and the readings and all the rest. And then after the bishop's homily, that's when the ordination ceremony began. And so there were a number of prayers that are offered. At one point in the middle of it, you lay down flat, you prostrate yourself on the floor, and that's when the Litany of the Saints is sung. Coming up off the floor, then the bishop places his hands on my head. And the idea of that, it's not so much that it's power going out, but the idea of the imposition of hands is more of a like a welcoming in. It's being a participation. Now, I'm part of the priesthood. I'm part of the presbyterate of the Diocese of Springfield, Massachusetts, but I'm also part of the worldwide priesthood, too. So the ordination laying on of hands was that. After the bishop did it, they didn't do a lot of concelebration at that point. Again, it was that's just not the way it was done because it was in my own home parish versus saying being at the cathedral. But Father Santini, my lifelong friend and pastor, was there. He imposed hands on me. Monsignor Roger Vio, who was the chancellor of the diocese at the time, also imposed hands on me. But at that point, in terms of other priests, it was just really the two of them that day. I had a number of friends from the seminary, but they had not been ordained yet. So after that, then there's a promise of obedience to the bishop where you place your hands between his and promise obedience to him, to the current that current bishop, and also to his successors. Then there was the giving of the pat and the chalice that I would use and say, receive, the bishop would say, receive these. And, you know, they were my own that I have to this day that I had specially made for myself, as many priests do. After that, there was the, again, the vesting that goes on, the placing of the stole, no longer to the side as deacons would wear it, but rather coming down to the center, down to the front. With that, there was then afterwards the installing with the the albas had on, but also the chasuble. So I was vested as a priest. And then the one thing I forgot to mention was that before the bishop laid hands on my head, he has to ask the congregation, does the congregation want me to be ordained? Basically, if the congregation said no, there's no ordination. Okay, you have to have the consent of the people also. So that consent was gladly given and very happily received. But again, it's the idea that you're there to begin a life of service to the community, to the people who are there in that parish and to whatever parish I would be assigned afterwards. Going out, again, it was just, you know, there's applause, there's all of that that goes on. So there was, but I remember before the liturgy even began, I did go over to the church for a little while of prayer to thank the Lord, you know, for the day that it had actually come. There were a few twists and turns along the way, as there is for everybody in all of our lives, no matter who we are, what we do, what we become. And so by the grace of God, we made it all the way, and I was ordained that day. We went home afterwards just for a simple, you know, gathering, a few members of the family, some of the seminarians who'd come from Mount St. Mary's Emmitsburg, where I had gone for my theological study, came and joined us in the house. And then the next day was the first Mass at the parish. It was actually being May 11th and May 12th. It was Mother's Day weekend. So my first Mass was actually on Mother's Day of that year.
1: But what is one of the most impactful moments of your priesthood?
0: I would say, that's interesting, because there's a number of them. I would say actually being friends with Father Santini, he was such an influence on me. We became good friends. We traveled together. He helped me out in so many ways. He was a friend. He was somebody to go to dinner with. He was confessor, spiritual director,

0: As I often joked with people, I said, if he's in heaven today, and I'm sure he is, I helped him to get there because I must have worn the poor man out. I'm telling you, I must have worn him out with either questions or concerns or issues or whatever it might be. And he never failed in his kindness. He never failed in his compassion and his gentleness. He just was always there. And that's what made it such an incredible example and so blessed. Well, he died just shortly after my 25th anniversary. So in 1999, he was able to make it to my 25th, died shortly thereafter. He'd asked me to be the principal celebrant for his liturgy, and I did. But I remember walking out of the church as we led the casket out. There was somebody, one of the priests behind me said, "We're burying a saint." And you don't hear that about a lot of people, let alone about a lot of priests. But I thought to myself, yeah, that's the truth. He certainly was in so many ways. And so it was his impression on me, I think, throughout my ministry. I was in various parishes and all. And some of the parishes were easier. Some of the parishes were not as easy. I mean, sometimes you have maybe pastors that you like a little bit more than others. But that's the nature of ministry anywhere and for any priest. But he was always there. He never left my side. He was always my friend in every circumstance, easy or difficult, whatever it might be.
1: So, Father, tell us about your motto and why.
0: Interesting, if I want to speak about, I would like to speak about the Virgin Mary, because if I may, because I was realizing how often she showed up in my life. My mother's name was Mary. My maternal grandmother's name was Mary. The street I grew up on, believe it or not, was Marion Avenue in Pittsfield, Massachusetts. The parish I went to was Our Lady of Mount Carmel. And so there was all those Marys. And then ultimately when I went to Mount St. Mary's in Emmitsburg, Maryland, once again Mary, a number of the parishes I was in were named after Mary. And then I think part of what drew me down here ultimately was, of course, the town, the church, the university, all Mary. Somehow it was in the plan, and that again is God's plan. It's not my own. But with my mother, both my mother and my father, they were a great witness to me. They were active in the church, not hyperactive, but they were active in the parish. My mother in the Rosary Society, my father in the Men's Society and all. But it was especially, I remember them at night kneeling down with us, myself and my brother, by each of our beds, and we'd be saying our prayers at night. I can remember when I was in catechism class, because I didn't go to Catholic school until high school, from first grade through and including eighth grade, I was in public school. So I would be going to catechism classes, and either one of them would be working with me or my brother, you know, going over the questions and all. My points would be being by their simple example, going to confession on their own, you know, regularly. Obviously coming to Mass. I mean, that way we never, you know, missed Mass at all. I think even when there was a blizzard or something, we just didn't miss Mass. So it was, I think, just the witness of both of them to me that was a powerful example. It said faith was important to them, so faith was important to me. Indeed, in my home here in town, among the shelves where I have some knickknacks, I have a little cup with my name on it, and it was my baptismal cup. I didn't even know that was a custom at the time, but they had one for myself and for my brother, so I've kept it all these years and held on to it as a memory. Again, just the kind things that they did, helping me through catechism class and then Catholic high school and all. They were always in favor of whatever I wanted to do. They always said, whatever you want to do, whatever vocation you feel called to, we will support you in it. I said, as long as it's good and honest and all, and they always supported there. They were never negative. One of the things I know is, in fact, I originally, because I was so into the parish and into the church, I actually wanted to go to high school seminary beginning at ninth grade. And that's the one thing they said, by all means be a priest, but we ask that you stay in Pittsfield, go to Catholic high school. So remember, I'd been only in public school, go to Catholic high school, and that's what we did. That's what I did. But they were always supportive. And, you know, when it came time for me to apply to the seminary and all, in fact, Originally, it was the religious order who took care of our parish, with whom I began in seminary. We went to Boston College to get our philosophy and all, but they were always supportive. They were always gracious. I remember very clearly it was tough for them to say goodbye to me the first time when I was going off to seminary, going off to college. But they were always by my side. And even afterwards, they would talk to me about, you know, how pleased they were, you know, that I had chosen and been called by God to the vocation of priesthood.
1: Tell us about the birth that you...
0: Sure. Every bishop has a motto. Every bishop has a coat of arms. Priests don't typically necessarily have a public motto, but I've always had one that was personal to me, and for two reasons. It has four Greek letters, the key and rho, alpha and omega. Basically, it stands for Christ is the alpha and the omega, the first and the last, the beginning and the end. He who was and who is and who is to come, the Almighty. It was on my holy cards when I was ordained. It's been with me all my life in my plans for my funeral. You have to plan ahead of time, you know, do some of the things. And I noted in there that was my motto. I had it for two reasons, one religious and actually one quite secular. So very simply, the secular one was in the 1960s, the space program was beginning, NASA, in this country. And I was fascinated by space flight and the discovery and all the rest. And I began to learn the lingo of the space program and all what they would talk about with the shuttles and all the various things. So I was interested, even today with the James Webb Space Telescope, I'm stunned at the images we see and at the breadth of the universe, which is incomprehensible. So part of it was that. The other part, the religious part, was in my parish, and it shows in my ordination pictures, our pastor had behind the altar in the apse an image of the risen Christ. The way the church was built, it looked like he was coming out of the tomb, and he's in the white garments, and of course there's the stains on the hands and all, and there's this idea of the universe. There's this sort of very pastel colors and swirls and all and stars. Beautifully done to this day. So that always impressed me. So to me, this got me, I began to think more and more about what I would call the cosmic Christ, the universal Christ, hence the motto that I chose, that as best as possible indicates that I'm the Alpha and the Omega, the first and the last, the beginning, the end, He who was and who is to come, the Almighty, that ultimately Christ is the one who is my Savior, no one else, and I stated very simply even ahead of time for my funeral, don't mention my name in the homily. Speak about the Lord Jesus Christ. I'm nothing. He's everything. And if I don't stay close to Him, I have no possibility of salvation. But that's been my motto throughout my life. It's always the Lord is there. Mary, obviously, because of all these Marian connections that I mentioned, and I honestly believe in getting here to the town of Ave Maria, the parish of Ave Maria, the University of Ave Maria, it was Mary in the end, because when the time of my retirement was coming about, there were a couple of things that really needed to happen if I was going to be able to come here. And I left it in her hands. And I just said, if I'm supposed to come down here, if this is what you want, I will come here. The two things that absolutely needed to happen, happened. And that's why I'm ultimately able to be here and to give thanks and very pleased to be here. Very pleased to be here. I know it's the right place for me at this point in my life. I am stunned at, first of all, their faith. I came here because I wanted to be around people who honestly I felt were better than I was, because I wanted to be inspired. You know, there's the old phrase that water seeks its own level. I wanted something more, and I felt that by coming down here, I would find people like that, and clergy, you know, everybody, okay? And that's exactly what I found. I have not been disappointed at all. I'm humbled at the faith of the people that I find down here. I'm also extremely humbled. I can't say it enough, and I brag to people up north how welcomed I've been down here. I wasn't sure, because every place is different. Every parish you go to is different. They're the same in one sense, but they're different in other senses. So I wasn't sure, would I fit in, you know, down here? And before I received my faculty so I could minister down here, I would go to church, obviously, and I'd watch everything because I wanted to just blend in and be a part, you know, of the community and to be of help. And so I can't say enough about the people and also the priests, both the priests at the parish and also those at the university, who've been incredibly welcoming for me. I said time and time again, in fact, people up north said, "You're really enjoying your retirement." I said, "Yeah, they know I'm not retired in one sense, that I'm, but I wanted to minister. This is my choice, to be able to help out both at the parish and at the university, because while I was parish priest all my life for about 25 years out of the first 50 years, either full or part-time for a while, I was a campus ministry. So I had everything I wanted. But I'm truly humbled by the people of the parish and their welcome. Their thoughtfulness and their support, I can't say enough about it. It's really been wonderful.
2: Okay, but lastly, what would you say to someone that is feeling that call from God to get closer, but they are still fearless, whether it's to vocation, to priesthood, or in any other way, they are fearful of following Christ?
0: Yeah.
2: What would you tell them?
0: Yeah, I think that all you receive from our Lord is love and compassion and mercy. That's what it's all about. Our Lord teaches us, I always say our Lord is graceful in the sense that he was full of grace in the sense that, as was Mary too, but our Lord by nature, Mary by the grace of God that was given to her. But I always speak about the fact he was always the man for others. He was always the one who loved. You never find, in confession this way, it's one of the most beautiful things for me, because I always tell people, I have nothing but good news for you. Nothing but good news. People who are down on themselves at times because of whatever, I say, the reason that confession exists is so that the Lord can tell you one more time how much he loves you. And that's what it's about. And so I would encourage, a few times in my life, indeed, there was one priest in the Archdiocese of Boston, who, a man who became a priest through my specific support, I know that. So I always believe if one priest can find at least another man who would enter into the priesthood, that's good. I always try to encourage. When I felt that somebody might have a vocation, I've encouraged, because the church needs all kinds of men to help out, you know, with the ministry. Everybody brings something different to the ministry. It's the same priesthood. It's Christ's priesthood. But we all bring something different, something of ourselves to it.

Hi, I'm Oscar Delgado. I'm very excited about being on Maria Vision today. Let's begin with my testimony in the name of the Father and the Son and the Holy Spirit. Since the Holy Spirit come in and talk to us and be able to give a testimony. Come, Holy Spirit, come by means of the Immaculate Heart of Mary, you well-beloved spouse. Come, Holy Spirit, come by means of the Immaculate Heart of Mary, you well-beloved spouse. Come, Holy Spirit, come by means of the Immaculate Heart of Mary, you well-beloved spouse. Anyway, it's a joy to be with you today. I was asked to share a little bit of my testimony. My name is Oscar Delgado, born and raised in Chicago, and I have a little bit of an interesting story that they've asked me to share with you and evangelization and everything else. Anyway, as I said, I'm Cuban, which might be a surprise to those that are in Florida. I'm Cuban, but I live in Chicago, and now I live in Minnesota. Anyway, I was very much involved in loved news. I was a news hound as growing up. I used to fight over, we wanted to watch the Brady Bunch, and I wanted to watch 60 Minutes. So it was always kind of in my blood to kind of do news. So what happened was I studied journalism at Marquette University, the University of Chicago, and studied the master's program in Latin American news. And then I decided to go do an internship at Phoenix, where then I went back and forth between Mexico City and Phoenix. What happened then when the earthquake happened, I decided to quit my job at the local NBC affiliate and began to do work as a freelancer and started my own business called Latin American News there in Mexico City and began doing reporting for stations that had high Hispanic content. Then one day, NBC saw some of my work and they hired

So that began my career at NBC. I started to be the representative of NBC in Mexico City, and then NBC News, and then became the bureau chief for Latin America, and then I became senior work producer. Anyway, I always had a love of Mexico, a love of my faith, Catholic faith, and I just loved what I was doing. So I continued to work. This is the early 90s. It was, and I began to just work all the time and travel all over the world. So my job as the bureau chief for Latin America would take me to all the places of conflict, Colombia or Salvador or obviously Chiapas, everywhere else where there was, you know, war. That was my specialty, and that's what I did very, very well. And then when I became the senior war producer for the network, which they named me, they then sent me internationally. So one of the places that I went to was Iraq. I was there before the Gulf War happened, and I interviewed Saddam Hussein. There's an interview there on Christmas Eve. I interviewed Saddam Hussein there on Christmas Eve, right before the Gulf War began. And he talked about turning the sand into blood is one of the things he talked about. It became a very famous interview there on Christmas Eve. And then I, again, continued to work at NBC, enjoyed my work very, very much, and was traveling. Then what happened was during Holy Week of April 1992, April 15th, amazing thing happened. I won the Mexican lottery, El Melate, as they called it, in Mexico. It was kind of an earth-changing experience. You can just imagine. I had everything that I wanted in the sense that I thought I wanted. I had a great paying job. I was doing this, my dream, to be a foreign correspondent, traveling all over the world. And I was able to then do that. I won the lottery, and I had to make some decisions. I was like, okay, why is God opening this door? Okay, I don't know. I mean, why did God open this door so that I could then go through it? What is it that God is calling me? I went all over the world. I covered, I did what I thought was, I had a dream job and very well salaried, everything else. But God said, no. I got something else for you. I got something else for you. You haven't seen it yet, but I got something. So when I won the lottery during Holy Week, I mean, this is Holy Week, it was Holy Wednesday, I said to myself, well, Lord, what is it that you want me to do? I mean, I've aged a little bit, you can tell. It was 20 more than 25 years, so anyway. So almost 30 years. So anyway, I asked the Lord, and so I continued to work. So I continued to work for 3 years at NBC. And although people thought I was a little bit crazy, especially my parents, who wanted me to stop working, you know, stop doing all these different things, I had kind of almost an intervention. You all have intervention when people are doing something very bad, and the family gets together and says, you know what, we need to stop doing that. You have interventions for drugs, you have interventions for other things, but just an intervention about my work, because I love what I was doing, but I was really causing a lot of pain for my family. And for continuing what I was doing. So I decided then on April 15th, I decided then to retire. I retired from working at NBC. You'll see a retirement party, Mr. Bob Wright. I went to go found Candelaria Productions. That was Bob Wright giving me the. And this is where things get interesting, because I know God has something important for me to do, very important. So I went with Father Sergio Michalenko. You see a picture, and I presented to the Holy Father that I wanted to promote divine mercy. This is very important because I wanted to use the skill sets that God has gave me, training as a news producer, as a film producer, to do something for God. That was very important because I knew there was a reason why God gave me all this money. It was $4.2 million, one lump sum. And I had to figure out, like, what is it that God wanted me to do with this money?
Because it's not like I was very intelligent and invented something new or was a brilliant financial strategist and bought a stock or anything. It was like from one day to the next, you became a millionaire. So I remember, it's a funny story. So I won the lottery ticket. I just have to think that I won the Milate, right? I have the Milate in my hand. My cameraman comes the next day.

water ticket under Our Lady Guadalupe. As I went to the escalator, I said, thank you. And I'll never forget that. It's one of the most important things in my life. I did that. And I just said, this is yours. So it was like, okay, what is it that God wanted me to do? So I was praying about it. I was like, okay, there's got to be something involved. And I knew it was Holy Week. And it was important. But I knew April 15th was a very important day. Well, here in the United States, you know that April 15th is tax day, right? And I know it's not tax day, but there was something important tied in to the date that I won the lottery. And I didn't know what it was, but I knew it was important. So after NBC, they doubled my salary. They gave me kidnapping insurance. They wanted me to stay. So I decided to stay. And the next year, you know, I was covering the war. I was in Sarajevo, Bosnia. I was covering that. And I decided that there was these apparitions going on in Medjugorje. So you know what? You should go there. Because I was very tormented. And I guess that's the right word. Tormented is the right word because I knew that God gave me a mission. And, you know, it's funny. People said, oh, you should buy a big house or buy some cars. Just like, and it wasn't for that. I mean, I didn't win the money so I could be luxurious, you know. I knew there was a purpose behind it. I knew God gave me that money for a reason. But I didn't know what the reason was. And this is what's really important about discerning things in your life. You know, if you know what the, if you have, you know that God has something for you, wait, God will reveal it if you continue to pray to the Holy Spirit, pray to Our Lady, pray to our Lord, but continue to pray and it will be revealed to you. Well, what happened? What happened was while I was in Medjugorje, or I was, before I went to Medjugorje, I was in an airport, in Frankfurt Airport. I'll never forget the story. I was really at the end of my rope. I said, Lord, you've given me this money. I don't understand what you wanted. I'm thinking about going to Medjugorje. I said, 2 weeks off. I mean, I was just covering all this stuff. And I said, you have 2 weeks off. I want to go to Medjugorje and figure out what's going on. Give me a sign of what you want me to do. So I said, you know what? If I see a priest walking down this corridor, I was in the Frankfurt Airport. If I see a priest at this moment at the Frankfurt Airport, I'll take that as a sign that I should go to Medjugorje. Now, I wouldn't say you do all this time with signs and you should be very careful with things. Very anxious. So I did. And what happened was I saw a priest. I actually saw a priest. So that was my sign to go to Medjugorje. So I got on that plane. I went to Medjugorje. And there was a little shop in one of the places off the square that talked about divine mercy. And I knew nothing about divine mercy. Zero. Nothing. It was 1993. It was a year later. It was May of 1993. I knew nothing about divine mercy. And so they said, I want to show you this book about divine mercy. Well, here's what's the interesting part. I won the lottery on April 15th, right? April 15th. Keep that date in mind. I open the book. I look at it. They start talking about the history of the Divine Mercy Devotion. And on April 15th, 1978, there was a notification that was lifted about Divine Mercy, and it was spread, and you can spread it again. So that, to me, was my sign. It was like, okay, you got to learn about Divine Mercy. Your mission is Divine Mercy. You won the lottery on Divine Mercy. On that day that I was lifted the notification, the same date, I knew it was like, boom, okay, I got it. I got the mission. I'm all set. Here we go. Divine mercy. So then I went to the Holy Father with Father Seraphim Mykolenko. When you see that picture of the Father Seraphim Mykolenko and John Paul II, it's then that I'm presenting to Candelaria Productions to be able to evangelize, to use that, to use my company, to use what I founded, to be able to evangelize about divine mercy all over the world. So that's what the beginning was, to begin that evangelization. And with Maria Vision, those programs together, great programming to help spread the mission and spread the devotion, the message and devotion of divine mercy. And that was really critical to be able to do that. And to find out what is it that God had in store for your life. It's just a critical moment for all of you.
So

I want to leave you with that. In one sense, that was my life mission. So what happened? Okay, I just continued to then partner up with Maria Vision and do different programs and be able to spread with Maria Vision, with the missionaries of charity, with other groups to spread the mission and devotion of divine mercy. So that began then my journey to continue to do that with the money that was given to me. I also founded Divine Mercy Chapels for the sick and dying, where people, especially in the United States, there's a couple in Mexico, but they pray every hour on the hour for those that are dying. And it's really been amazing in this pandemic how many people feel strong about somebody's praying for you. Your loved one that's sick is being prayed for in those chapels. So that's the other thing that I did that was very important to be able to use those resources to continue to fund and help the Divine Mercy message of devotion, which is critical. So what's going on now? I know our church, and this is something that people have come up to me all the time saying, Oscar, there's a lot of divisiveness in the church. Which way do we go? And this is really important. We know that the church is divided. We understand it. But to me, it's all about tradition. I follow our faith because of our traditions. I love our traditions. So those traditions you should follow. They shouldn't be like, what is the new fad? Oh, God, this is a fad, or that's a fad. And no, we should stick to what we know and the truths that we've always held in the repository of faith, like magisterial teaching. So one of the things that attracted me and kept me in the faith was sticking to those traditions. As Timothy said, don't let these teachings be tickling the ear. No. You want to stick to what we believe in has been handed down from the apostles. So I continue to then promote the message of devotion of divine mercy because it is a tradition of the mercy of God. And we got to be careful not to go and deviate and do other things that new thinking and new sociological thinking, it should be rooted in our traditions. So that's a little bit of my story about my life working as NBC correspondent, then becoming a film producer, now promoting the message and devotion of divine mercy. In fact, it's a very interesting story. I'll be in Mexico in a couple of weeks in Puebla because 25 years ago, thanks to Emilio Maria Vision and everything else, we were able to found this thing called Lucis in Mexico and in Puebla. And I'll be there February 20th. It'll be 25 years that we founded the International Center of Divine Mercy. And we were able to spread from there Divine Mercy for Mexico, but also all over Latin America. So there's just so many beautiful things that you've been able to do, God's been able to do by following the mission. Because we all have a mission. We all have a mission that we should just listen to. There might be a pulse somewhere in our soul that only you have something so unique. You're the only one in the world that God has you entrusted to this mission, whatever mission that is. Small, big, medium, it doesn't matter, but you're the only one that can do it. So I just want to encourage you, as my life has been, as you can see, my life has been really all over the map, how God used me, even though I thought I had my dreams. I thought I had my dreams. I had my correspondent, I had a great salary, I traveled the world, but God had something else in store for me. So I think it's really important, very, very important, that you discern and you continue to look at the mission that God has given you so you can move forward and do those things that God has entrusted to you as a mission from heaven. Since eternity, since your birth, before your birth, he picked you out to say, this is the person I need you to do this for. You know, so I think I very much encourage you. And so there's a phone number up there. If you want to have any questions, if you have any questions at all to talk about these things, I'd be happy to talk to you and tell you anything more that you'd like to know. Again, the phone number's up there. And I can talk to you about what it was like being a foreign correspondent. I can tell you about what it was like interviewing Saddam Hussein, if you want to hear about that. I'm open to whatever you want to talk about, but most importantly,

is to discover what is the mission that God has given to you. Here's a funny story. The story with Saddam is that I interviewed him on Christmas Eve. Christmas Eve, right before the Gulf War started, I was there, and he said at that interview, which is very famous, he said, "I'm going to turn the sand to blood of the American soldiers," you know? So it was interesting because you could just see the presence of evil. It's very unfortunate, but, you know, I looked into his eyes and there was no reflection back. He had a pentagram on his left hand, you know, the pentagram, the satanic symbol. He had that, and it was eerie, you know. It was very scary to kind of figure out that on Christmas Eve, I'm here at the presence of evil, in my estimation. I don't want to judge arts, but man, it was just a scary feeling talking to him and everything else. Because again, he really wanted to hurt these Americans. He wanted to hurt anybody that was against him. You could just see in his eyes, he had no fear of anybody. So that was a very interesting story. So, but I invite you to call if you have any questions or like to comment, that'd be great. In the meantime, I'll just keep talking about my experiences and how God has led my life, thinking it's one thing, thinking that you have all your dreams, but God says, no, I have something else, which is beautiful, right? I mean, you can never imagine what God has in store for you if you open your heart and if you really pray and you let him guide you. Those are the things that are important. So if you have any calls, just give me a call. We're ready to talk.

What would you like me to talk about? All right. So one of the questions I'm always asked is, how did you feel about winning the lottery in Mexico? I always ask, well, how did that happen? How did you win the lottery? So I'm like, okay, here's the true story. So as you know, I have, and there's an office pool, right? You know, the office pool is, everybody puts money in and says, oh, let's put our

0: together at the big lottery, right? So I had never played the lottery, nothing. And I thought that it was such a big, big number that I wanted to join the lottery pool. And my coworkers said, no, you're bad luck, you're a gringo. They were Argentines, right? So Argentines, and they were like, oh, you're gringo, you're bad luck. No, no, no, we don't want you to play, you're bad luck. Go play by yourself. True story. So I'm like, okay. So I took my driver, Juan. I'm like, let's go, Juan. We'll play the lottery. And I did. I went to go play it. Came back to the office, right? So I had all these numbers, right? So then I was carrying a rosary with me. And I had it in my pocket. And there it was. And what happened was, that night, the lottery came out, the numbers, and I called my Argentine cameraman, Adamus Munoz. I said, Adamus, what are the lottery numbers? And so he said, I wrote them down, said, okay, hung up the phone, and picked up the first ticket that was touching the lottery, which was touching the rosary. And I wrote down, oh my gosh, I think I won. I just won $4.2 million, but this can't be right. So I called my friend Edmus, and he gave me the numbers again. It's like, I just won the lottery. And nobody could believe it. Here's this American, I'm an American, right? Winning the lottery in Mexico, which is crazy because a lot of the Mexicans win the lottery in California. So that, I guess it's even. I guess we're even. So it was amazing. And then when I won the lottery, I just, people were shocked. So again, my family, everybody thought that when I won the lottery, I was going to like quit my job and, you know, buy a big place and retire. But I knew that that's not what God wanted me to do. You know, it's like, okay, you have all this money, but it wasn't my money. It was God's money. You know, God gave me that money. It wasn't money. I didn't invent anything. I wasn't a brilliant strategist or financial. So I knew that I was responsible for it. What did he want me to do with it? So again, that's why I just continued to work. You know, I continued to say, okay, well, somehow this is going to, something's going to happen where I'm going to figure out, you know, what is it that God wants me to do? So I took the story about Medjugorje and everything else. It really is about discernment. So I just decided to use the resource that God has given me to, again, promote the message and devotion to the divine mercy. Because I think that's the most important thing that we do at the time. Okay, in Espanol, okay. Escucho.
1: Me escucho.
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Gracias. All right, so I just want to thank again all the people, and again, those that are bilingual, those that are like just only speak English. I just want you to go come away with God has a mission for you. God has a mission for you, and that's what you got to remember. Talk to the Holy Spirit, pray to the Holy Spirit, and that mission will be revealed, as it was for me. Someone that had everything in their life, did not think they needed to do anything more, but God had a surprise. And that's the thing. I mean, you have to really think about not just being boxed in, not just only thinking about one thing, but think about whatever else God has in store for you. That's really important. So any of those out there that like to speak some more, I invite you to call. Those that are speaking English, please call and be happy to talk more. Any other questions you may have, I'd love to talk to you and give you and relate more things to you. Any calls would be fun. Okay, so a lot of times the people ask me, well, how did you get your faith? How did you start? Was my grandmother. My grandmother is Cuban, Mima, Amparo. You know, the Cuban grandmothers are famous. You know, they cook great, and they also are very good at giving I'm part of the faith. She was very proud of that. Candelaria, Candelaria de Consolacion. It's like we always pray at Candelaria. We just celebrated February 2nd. Consolacion is true. That's my ancestral hometown, Candelaria. And so we always pray to Our Lady of Candelaria while she's watching the soap operas, and she taught me that her faith, the deep faith. And that's one of the things that just was always embedded in me. And I credit my grandmother, Mima, of Barocos, with the faith to be able to move forward. The other thing that's really important is once I found out what the mission was, it's like, okay, well, the mission is divine mercy. How do you then go with that? I didn't know anything about divine mercy. So I did as a reporter and someone that looks up information and everything else. What I did was I looked at it and I said, okay, I went to Stockbridge, Massachusetts. The foremost experts in the world about divine mercy are in Stockbridge, you know, Massachusetts, and the Marians of the Immaculate Conception. So you see, when I'm with Pope John Paul II there, I'm with Father Serafin Mykolenko. When I'm making the presentation, you'll see that he is one of the foremost experts in the world on divine mercy. And so when I presented this to the Pope, he saw that it was an expert that was able to learn a lot. These are the times of mercy, you know, these are the times of mercy. If you read the diary of St. Faustina, it's almost like a blueprint of the second coming. It really is. And that's what Father Serafin always says, you know, read the diary of St. Faustina as a blueprint, and you will really learn a lot and understand where we are. So I would really encourage you, if you have a chance, to read and look at the diary and understand the importance of the message of devotion to divine mercy for these times. As someone that covered the war all the time, it's a refreshing to see the mercy of God. We have these wars because we have no mercy. So that's what we're looking at. So I would really encourage you to learn, if you don't know a lot about divine mercy, to really study it and pray the chaplet every day and do those things which are critical. Again, there's a phone number there. If you have any questions at all, be happy to answer any of them on this program, and love to talk to you. Okay, no calls. Well, I'm not sure what else you'd like me to talk about. Let's see. Any questions? Isaac, do you have a question for me?

You have a question? All right. Well, here's a question that people ask me all the time. It said, what do I find different about Mexico, living in Mexico, and living in the United States? Is there, what do you, well, it's, that's a really interesting question about in terms of the faith, you know? Well, I think the faith is very vibrant in Mexico. I mean, there is a lot of devotion. They love Our Lady of Guadalupe. They love, there is this devotional aspect that I really love. In the United States, it is, there is lots of devotion, but it's a little bit different. It's not, it's a little bit different how they express. So that is, like in Mexico, you'd have all these processions. You know, you do the processions down the street, or these Eucharistic processions, or processions of Our Lady. And you can see the people that come outside. In the United States, there is that phase, obviously, yes, of course. But there's not that many processions. They don't do processions outside very much, or those type of things. You know, so I think it's interesting how it's manifested, the faith, in two different places, you know? Both equally beautiful, but I think it's more internal. In the United States, they're inside and more private. Where I think in Mexico and in Latin America, it's much more public. There's much more praise and worship outside in the streets. There's much more things that they happen. You know, I think that's really, those two things are very different, I think, and very important. The other things they talk about, I think, is which is really critical, is did I ever meet a leader? I mean, I told you about Saddam. I also met Fidel Castro. I know there's a lot of Cubans there in Florida. Interesting thing about Fidel. And, you know, he was very charismatic, and that's for sure, a very charismatic leader. But he did a lot of damage to the people, you know? So that's one of the things that is sad, you know, because he could have been a great leader, could have opened up a democracy for the people, and really did it, you know? It was very repression, a lot of repression. And that's, to me, very sad. But as a leader, you can see the charisma, but as someone who executed that charisma, it was not in the best interest of the population. So the two things that I think are very, very critical. I want to just, again, leave you, which is very important. The other thing they asked me about, again, are these times that we're living in. And I just go back and back to you and just beg you, stick with the traditions. That's what's really a critical point of everything. Stick with the traditions. As Timothy said, don't let yourself be tickled by the ear of things that are just the new fad. Oh, this is a new fad, but this is new understanding. Or this is, no, no, no. God does not change. God is yesterday, today, and tomorrow. He is the same God. And I think we can get lost in trying to redefine God. And we can't. God is God. And so I think that's one of the things that we have to really think about. And in my experience as a journalist and all the different philanthropists and really helping out in terms of evangelization, it's what attracts me to the faith is that it's timeless. Our faith is timeless. And so that's what we need to really focus in on, the timeless faith, and to continue moving forward in those things and what we need to do, and to stick with the truth, which I believe is in the magisterial teaching of the faith. So don't veer off. Don't go following the trends. Just stick to the truth. I know it's very divisive right now in the church, but you really need to stick to the truth and stick to close to the magisterial teachings of the church. That's what I would say. So, yeah. Okay. Bueno, ya dame decir una adiós si estamos bien. I want to say thank you very, very much to all those that have been watching this testimony. I'm very thankful to Mario Vision USA and Emilio for giving this opportunity to share. And again, I would really pray and just remember that you do have a mission in life that is very important. Pray about it. Remember the Divine Mercy Message of Devotion. If you happen to be in Puebla on February 20th, I'll be there. Thank you, God, for 25 years spreading the message of devotion, Divine Mercy through Mexico. But I want to thank

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Again, that's 239-842-3325. Our Lady thanks you for responding to her call. May God multiply your blessings.

My journey to this point is actually a long one. Half my family is Catholic, and I was raised Methodist. My grandfather left the church to marry my grandmother, and so he turned his back, and it wasn't until he was dying of leukemia in 1998 that he started to feel the Lord peeking through a little window in his soul, thank God, and asked us to start saying the rosary for him. He was actually in the hospital where Mother Teresa would go when she was in California. I was in San Diego, where I was born and raised. So I started saying the rosary with him, and his nurse was one of the ones that was fortunate enough to take care of Mother Teresa, so that was a really great connection, and we would say the rosary. And he died with the Lord's help and was brought back into the church, so that was a blessing. I continued to say the rosary, but didn't go back to the church because I'm very stubborn. Felt that calling, though I always felt a calling from Our Lady. That was something that was always there for me. I'm cutting this very short, but a few years after that, I was at a conference in New Orleans. Now, I was the editor of a magazine that dealt with industrial paint, so I had the pleasure of writing

0: about watching paint dry. That was my job. But I was at a conference called Workboat. Very industrial, all about boats, oil rigs. Just, there was no reason for this to happen. So I'm standing in my booth. I'm alone. There's people to the side. It's a busy conference. All of a sudden, down the aisle, I see a priest and two nuns in full garb. Sounds like I'm telling a joke. I'm not. A priest and two nuns walk into a conference in New Orleans. They come down the aisle. They stop. They look into booths. They don't go into the booths. They just look. Nobody acknowledges them. They're walking down the aisle. I think, well, heck, you know, they're coming closer to my booth. I get up. I go to greet them. The priest and one nun stay outside. One nun comes in. I go to shake her hand. You know, this is what you do. She takes my hand and has the most angelic smile. Her face just lights up, and she puts this medal in the palm of my hand, and she just holds my hand so tightly, and she says, "You look like you need protection." What do you say to that? I mean, in that moment, it was like, geez Louise. So I'm stunned because, a priest and two nuns in this conference, right? And she just gave me this medal, so my wits come back. I say, thank you, you know? And before I could ask her anything, she just smiles at me, squeezes my hand, and leaves. So I gather myself and go to follow after them to ask more questions. They're gone. They had disappeared into the crowd. I ask the man in the booth next to me, what the heck, did you see this? Of course, he saw nothing. So my colleagues come back, and I say to them, wait here. And I go looking down the aisle, nothing. They're not there. I say, okay, watch the booth. My colleagues are there. I run to the front and ask, did a priest and two nuns, you know, walk through the door? No. I went to registration. There was no sign of a priest or two nuns coming in at all. They were just there. So it's a Stella Maris medal. The Blessed Mother was there. I don't know. I needed protection, and it was right. It wasn't until years later that I found out. I lived at a beach house. Some horrible things happened in my life in that beach house. I'm very stubborn. Did I convert at that point? No, I did not. Did not. It was not until I had an adventure, I'll say, last year, that really drove the point home to me. And I said to my friends, okay, guys, I'm feeling this calling. It's incredible. I need to convert. It's time. I'm not a Methodist. I'm saying the rosary. I'm doing all these things, and the Blessed Mother's just calling to me, please. They brought me here to Father Gary. And the moment I walked in, I felt I was home. And I haven't looked back. And the times that I'm not here, I can't wait to be back. And so I thank him.
1: Hi, my name is Tony. I live in London, in England. This is my fifth time coming to Medjugorje. It's my third time at the Medjugorje Youth Festival. But I've been brought up Catholic my entire life. And last year I came with Aglow Pilgrimages, and I just had the most incredible encounter with Christ. So I've always been quite a devout Catholic, always prayed quite a lot, but I never really witnessed the fact that my relationship with God was a relationship and that it was a two-way street. So last year I came here and I just came praying for an open heart, and I just came praying that I just hoped to receive everything that I could. And throughout the course of the week and throughout the course of the youth festival, where I was surrounded by 40,000 other young Catholics just like me, I started to really witness God's truth and God's journey for me. So this one night I was praying the rosary, and for the first time I heard God asking me to pray for a specific person, and I was a bit like, whoa, this is absolutely insane that God is actually wanting to speak to me and talk to me. And as the week progressed, I was spending time with Our Lady, with her statue. I was climbing up Apparition Hill, and the more I prayed, the more I just felt closer and closer to Our Lady. And it was through experiencing Our Lady and experiencing her love that she was the one that brought me to Jesus. And I hadn't really realized that my life had been lacking a true relationship with Jesus. And it was through praying to Our Lady and praying the rosary that I began to understand that our mother, Mary, loves us so much, and all she wants to do is to bring us

0: closer to her son. And I ended up receiving so many fruits and so many gifts of the Holy Spirit. I was prayed over quite a few times by a number of different people on the Aglow pilgrimages, and they just taught me so much about myself and about God. And I received the gift of tongues, which I never expected I could, and I just felt like throughout the course of the week with the youth festival and spending time in Medjugorje and with Our Lady that my life just slowly began to change, and I consider that to be my point of conversion. And so I would personally really encourage anyone, it doesn't matter where you are in your faith, if you're just starting out, if you're a devout Catholic, if you're searching for something and you want to know a bit more about yourself and about your relationship with God, and if you just want to get closer to God, I'd really encourage you to look into Medjugorje, look into coming here, particularly for the youth festival, and just spending time completely out of the secular world, in your own bubble with God. And it's just a way to unplug and totally unwind and just have that chance and opportunity to become closer to not only Our Lady but to Jesus as well.
1: Hi, I'm Kiara
2: and I'm 19 years old. I'm from North Yorkshire in England, and this is my third time in Medjugorje. So I've been brought up in quite a devout Catholic family. Even being brought up in a Catholic and loving family, the world can still hurt you. And I don't think I realised that that hurt could be taken away and could be healed, and that I could be renewed. So throughout my life, I started to accept certain lies in my life. But see it as normal. So the lie that maybe I'm not enough, or the lie that you can't always be happy, and that maybe blessings aren't really going to come your way. And I think what happens is that once you start speaking those things over yourself, it becomes so incorporated within yourself, and you don't see how that could ever change. But coming to Medjugorje, I have just experienced the healing power of Jesus, and especially through his mother. I've come to discover that she is my mother, and I just feel her so close to me. So this pilgrimage, I've gone through so much deliverance and so much healing, and I just feel this kind of new restored freedom, which I never thought I could actually have that in my life, have that kind of peace and joy. I think throughout my life I've maybe always had this kind of I've told myself the lie that I have like a kind of a disposition of kind of being somber or being sad. But at times in my life I can be happy, but those are only short-lived. But throughout this pilgrimage and through the intercession of Mary, she's brought me closer to Jesus, and she has she's revealed to me that I can have joy and peace in Jesus, even in the darkest times of my life, in the darkest parts of myself. I can experience that peace that just, it transcends everything. It transcends my thoughts, my feelings, my everyday life, and I'm so grateful for this place, Medjugorje. It is so blessed, and I think that I know now that God has got so much in store for me, and he's just going to keep on piling up the blessings in my life, and that's just so exciting. And I'm definitely going to come back to Medjugorje, and if this story relates to you, that you feel this, maybe you've told yourself that you can never really be fully happy or fully at peace, I'm just gonna tell you that's a lie that's been spoken over you, and that you can be restored, and that Mary and Jesus can give you that restoration, and you can literally be a new creation. I actually feel like a new creation this pilgrimage. And that might be hard to believe, but it's true.
3: Hey, my name is Emmanuel. I'm 22 years old, and I live in the north of England with my family.
0: So I've been to Medjugorje about 5 times. The first time was when

0: I was 1 year old, so when I was actually my first birthday. The second time was when I was 13, and I've been to the Youth Festival, 3 years in a row, from 2017 to now. And last year I came to Medjugorje with quite a broken heart. I had come out of a relationship with my ex-boyfriend. He ended it with me, and I was left with lots of feelings of rejection and unworthiness, and felt like I needed to be renewed, that I needed to be restored. And what God revealed to me last year, amongst other things, amongst more prayer, private prayer, was that God could restore a broken heart. And that's what he did with me last year in Medjugorje, that he healed me, he poured his precious blood upon me, and he made my heart new, and he relieved that pain. So that happened in my last experience in Medjugorje. However, I felt that my story was complete after that. I felt like, oh, God's done with me now. You know, he's healed my heart. He's got rid of that pain. So there's nothing much more for him to do. But I still kept praying, and I still kept my faith, and I still believed and knew that Jesus had a plan for my life, but I didn't necessarily know that it was a great plan. And what the Lord has revealed to me this year, I've come back with Aglow Pilgrimages and lots of my friends and lots of my family. God has taught me that he was just relaying the foundations in my life, that he allowed me to be broken down so that he could start again and he could rebuild me up. And so this year I didn't come with expectations. I didn't come with anything. I didn't expect to, you know, have a big vision or be particularly changed. And so I just came with an openness in my heart. And that was all God needed to come into my life again. And he's taught me that he did not intend for me to have a life that he was done with. He intended for me to have a life of excitement, and a life that was only going to get better and better with his power, with his love. And what he's done is he's poured his mercy out on me, he's poured his love into me, and he has shown me that he wants me to be a saint, that he is calling me to sainthood, and that he is never done with my story. In fact, he's just got going. And so what Medjugorje has taught me is that I need to trust in the Lord, because his faithfulness is true, that he keeps his promises, and he has got the greatest plan for me, and that he's never finished. So I just want to encourage anybody who feels like they want more, to come to this place of Medjugorje, and the Lord won't let you down. He will reveal to you his plan, step by step. It might not be at once, but that's okay. He'll reveal to you step by step where he wants you to go, and all it takes is that little bit of openness. So I just encourage you to come to this beautiful place, be with our Blessed Mother, be with our Lord, and experience him in an exciting and new way. Thanks.
1: Hi, my name is Maria. I come from England in North Yorkshire, and I'm 17. So I came to the Youth Festival last year with an open heart. I'd seen my siblings go through a huge conversion in Medjugorje, and I saw what they had, and it stirred a real curiosity in me. And I saw that my parents had also been to Medjugorje, and I thought I needed to experience it for myself. So I came here, and I was so excited. I was with all of the older kids. I only had one friend my age, but I'm the youngest in my family, so I love spending time with older people, so I thought I was really cool. and so I came to Medjugorje, and I came with Aglow Pilgrimages, and I was really blessed with a really fun group filled with so many role models that I could look up to. And I just started to pray to the Lord, okay, Lord, if you're there, set me on fire with your Holy Spirit, set me afire with your love, because I've seen people who are set on fire with the Holy Spirit, and I think I want that, because they seem so joyful, so full of peace, and I wanted that. So this desire really stirred in my heart. And throughout the course of the week, the Lord revealed to me that I am his beloved daughter. And I never thought about it like that. I never thought that Jesus knew me in an intimate and personal way. I never realized that actually he was willing to lay down his life for me. And if everyone else in the world didn't exist, he would still have laid down his life for me. And during that time, I was so blessed, and just the whole week, I was just receiving and receiving. I couldn't cope. Each day I thought, okay, I've done my receiving now. But each time I would pray, I'd be like, Lord, what else do you want to give me? And he'd just give me more and more. He gave me the belief that I could be a saint. He gave me the belief that I'm called to holiness and that I'm called to evangelize my friends. I'm called to bring people to Jesus. And I never realized that that's what God wanted for me. So I came back this year and I responded to that call and I brought friends and I was like, okay, Lord, you're gonna change their lives. I know I've got the faith that you can do that. And I'm not going to lie, throughout the week, I have doubted that he was going to do that in my friends' lives. I doubted that he was gonna show up. I doubted that this place could be a holy place and that maybe actually this place didn't have as much power as I thought it had. But the Lord taught me patience. And throughout this week, I've seen the lives of my friends changed. And they may not be vocal about it, but I can see it in their eyes. I can see that they've got this brightness about them. And I think what I've really realized about coming to Medjugorje is that the Lord doesn't want us to just be these good people, just to be these people who go about the world and, you know, they have a good job, they have a family, you know, they might have some struggles, but, you know, they get on with their day-to-day life and nothing much happens, but, you know, they're okay. The Lord doesn't want that for me. He wants those things, but he wants to give me way more. He wants to give me a new heart. He wants to give me a heart that transforms the lives of other people, because when I have the Holy Spirit dwelling in me, when I give my life to the Lord, I am his witness, and I can walk on this earth and be a witness as though Jesus was walking on this earth. And I never realized that. I never realized that people could come to know Jesus through me. And I've really embraced that. And I've been able to make some hard decisions that would help me on the road to holiness. I've been able to make the decision that actually, yes, I want to save myself for marriage, but that's not because I think that there's this rule telling me that I need to do something. It's because I've got this desire in my heart to love the Lord and to serve him and to do everything in my power to make sure that other people come to know him. And I just really want to encourage you. You know, all of these things might seem really scary. They might seem the kind of thing that you're not cut out for and that you're not sure what your faith is to you right now. But if you come to Medjugorje and you call on the Lord and you say, Lord, what do you want from me? What do you want from my life? He will give you that peace that actually you're called to sainthood, you're called to holiness, and you're called to transform this earth. And I just really want to encourage you that even if you have the smallest desire, just to come, take that leap of faith, and the Lord will transform your life. Thank you.

Queen of Love, my name is Maria Centeno, and I hope that God protects you always from every evil. And today I want to talk about the true meaning of salvation and how we can get there. So what exactly is salvation? Is it going to Mass every Sunday? No, because we can go to Mass every Sunday, but not necessarily pay attention. Is it praying every day? I don't think so, because we can pray, but we sometimes don't pay attention to our prayers. Is it not committing horribly evil things? What exactly is true salvation? Well, in one word, salvation is sainthood. So why exactly did Jesus come into this world in the first place? Yes, it is to save us from our sins, but is that all? I think he came here to this world to save us from our sins, but there's so much more to it. There's so much more to it than just taking away our sins. So I want to talk about this, and I think we should look at the Gospel of John, chapter 17, verses 24 to 26. And this, these verses is actually a prayer from Jesus, and it happened right before his passion. And so, you know how like when someone is about to die and they say their last words, and it's always the most meaningful, the most heartfelt, the most sincere. And so this is the same thing as Jesus. He says these words, and it is his last words because it is a prayer he does to the Father right before going into his passion. And so I want to talk about these verses, which explain what the true meaning of salvation is, because it's not something superficial. It's something so much more than just taking away our sins, than just not doing horribly evil things, or, you know, or just living like a religious lifestyle where our hearts aren't as sincere as they should be. It's so much more than that. So I'm going to read the verses from John 17, verses 24 to 26, and I wrote it down here because I wrote down some notes. So it starts like this. Jesus says this prayer to the Father. He says, Father, I desire. It starts like that. And desire is a longing. It's a word that expresses a strong longing, yearning. It's a strong word. Father, I desire that they, which means all of us, that they also, whom you have given me, may be with me where I am. And this phrase is really interesting, where it says, may be with me where I am, because the phrase I am is actually God's divine name. It's his own divine name. And it's God's divine name that he revealed to Moses in the burning bush in Exodus, in the book of Exodus. And this name, I am, actually means existence itself. Because God didn't say, oh, I was or I will be, but that I am. It's always in the present. I am. He's existence itself. He exists eternally. He has eternal existence. And so when Jesus says, I desire that they also, whom you have given me, may be with me where I am. He says, I am existence itself, and I want them to also be with me where I am. You see, the word be also describes existence. You see, our existence is finite, but God's existence is eternal, infinite. And so when God says, he wants us to be, to exist, with him where he exists, how he exists, where I am, his name that means eternal existence, existence itself. He's saying that, first of all, I want to explain first. What exactly does it mean that God is eternal existence, that he's existence itself? Okay, so you know how someone is so like loving, happy and everything, and they have so much life in them, and someone who's sad or angry or down is like less lively, you know,
And so, God being existence itself means that He's goodness itself, if that makes sense. It's what St. Augustine says in the Confessions in his book. He explains that God being existence itself, he's full of love, goodness. He's goodness itself. It's hard to comprehend, but that's how St. Augustine explains it. And so he's the perfection, the fullness of goodness, of love and mercy.

that he wants us to be, to exist as how he exists, with him. And that means that we can't do it ourselves, but that we have to surrender to him. And we have to surrender to him and just abandon ourselves to God and do it all with him, because he's the source of life. And we have to stay close to that source of life so that we can have life, so that we can love, so that we can have goodness, and so that we can be saints. Because being a saint is loving as how God loves. Jesus wants us to be perfect as God the Father is perfect. He says that. And what is that? Loving as how he loves. And so, Jesus continues to say for them, for us, to see my glory that you have given me, to see, which means to see and experience it ourselves completely. To see my glory that you have given me, because you loved me before the foundation of the world. And so before the foundation of the world, before the creation of the universe, God the Father and God the Son shared a love between each other that we can't comprehend, that we don't know about. And so it's kind of like, for example, a man and a woman, that before they have children, they come together and they share a love which the children do not know about. And so in that way, in that sort of way, God, the Father, and the Son, before they created the universe, before they created the world, they shared a love that we don't know about, that is incomprehensible. And Jesus is saying that, Father, I want them to see this love that you have shared with me. I want them to experience it, to see this glory, to see it with their own eyes, the eyes of their souls, to experience this love and become saints. To exist as how we exist, as how I exist. Jesus says this to the Father. And so he continues to say, O righteous Father, even though the world does not know you, I know you, and these know that you have sent me. I made known to them your name, he says this to the Father. And this phrase expresses the reason why Jesus came to the world. Not only to save us from our sins, not only to forgive us or to erase from our history our sins, but to make known to us his name. And what is his name again? I am. And what is that? Existence itself. And what is that? That's love, goodness itself. So he wants us to know and experience with our hearts, with our souls, from the most profound part of our souls, our beings, his goodness, to live in that goodness that God has, that God may live in us and we may live in him, that we may become like him. And Jesus really desires this. He longs for this. He did not come to this world in vain. He didn't die on the cross in vain. He did this for a reason. Not for a superficial reason, but because he wanted us to share in his own love, in the love of the Trinity. That's big. And then he says, Jesus continues to pray, and I will continue to make it known. So, he came to the world to make his own love known, his infinite love known. But he says he will continue to make it known. And that means that not only will he allow us to experience his love for like one time, for the first time or whatever, for a few times, but that he will continue to make his love known. In other words, he
he will continue

to purify and sanctify us. You continue to purify and sanctify us until we become so much more like Him. Until we become saints, because that's the reason He came, that we may become so much like Him. And then Jesus continues to pray to the Father, He says, so that the love with which you have loved me may be in them and I in them. So He came to continue to purify and sanctify us until that love that the Father shares with Jesus Himself, which is an inconceivable love and mercy, may dwell in us, may take complete possession of us, complete dominion of our own weakness and littleness and brokenness, sinfulness, woundedness. So much so that we may participate in His own divinity. Not that we're going to become God, but that we're still human, of course, but we're going to be so much like Him, so much like Him in His holiness. So God really loves us, and that's the reason why He came into this world. That's what true salvation is. It's not a superficial thing. It's something so much deeper than that. And so we're gonna take a break right now. And I want to, after this break, I want to explain how we can get to that sainthood. Because some of us may believe, oh, that's so hard. Like, I can never love people. I can never love others as God loves. So after this break, I wanna explain how we can get there. It is not impossible.

Welcome back, everyone. Welcome back to Chain of Love. Thank you so much for waiting through this break. If anyone wants to call, I invite you to call. And if you have any prayer intentions, you can call and give them to us, and we'll write them down and pray for them. Or if you just want to share something, you can call in and share something that comes from your heart, anything. You guys can call. So we were saying what true salvation is. So we were saying that it's not something superficial. It's not just erasing our sins. It's not just God erasing our history, but it's something so much deeper than that. That we actually become saints, because that's what Jesus came for. That's why he became man and came into this world. It's for that reason, so that we can become so much like him and live with him in his own divinity, and just love everyone and love him as he loves us. So I want to explain a little bit about how we can get there. How can we get to sainthood? Because a lot of us may believe that it's impossible. Oh, when we look at the saints, when we read about the lives of the saints, we believe, oh, it's so hard. They did so many great things, so many penances, sacrifices. They did so many mortifications. I can never do that. Oh, their hearts are so big, and I'm just like a little leaf on the ground, just broken. And so that's how a lot of us think, if not all of us. And I want to actually emphasize that it's not impossible. Anyone can become a saint. Anyone. So I want to introduce a saint, and her name is Saint Thérèse of Lisieux. I love her. She's my favorite saint. She helped me so much in my spiritual life. So much. And the reason why I have so much hope in becoming holy and becoming more sanctified is because of her, of her teachings. So to introduce her, I wrote down a lot of notes about her. Saint Thérèse of Lisieux, she is French. She was born in France. She was born in 1873, and she died in 1897. She was only 24 years old. So young, but she still became a saint. She still became a saint at such a young age. And she entered the convent and became a cloistered Carmelite nun at the age of 15. But when she was 4 years old, she lost her mom because she had cancer. And so she had a very hard childhood, and she suffered so much. She was so sensitive, overly sensitive. She would cry at everything, even the smallest thing. She would blush very strongly when anyone would visit her. She was so sensitive, and she was socially awkward and couldn't engage in school, not even in the games that her classmates would engage in. She was bullied at school too. She was bullied a lot, so much so that she had to be homeschooled. And she was so sensitive that her entire family actually had to dote on her so much, because if they wouldn't have doted on her, she would have been a mess all day long, every single day. She needed to experience love. She yearned and longed for someone to love her. And so if she didn't see any sign of love from her family, or for example, let's say like her family would give her like, 20, whatever, like 100 signs of love. But if she would experience only 99 signs of love, she would cry. She would be devastated. That's how sensitive she was. And her family would dote on her so much that they would do everything for her, like everything. And like to the point where she would go to school and she would actually give her hairbrush to her teacher because she didn't know how to brush her own hair. And she would tell her teacher at school to do it for her. And so she was a mess. She was a huge mess. She was such a little soul, you know. She was very weak, you know.
And one of her older sisters left to the convent without letting her know. And so she had an emotional breakdown that lasted 2 years. Lasted 2 years before the Virgin Mary healed her, before she experienced this healing from the Virgin Mary. And I want to emphasize that she had this weakness where every single sin that she would commit, like every mistake, even if it's so small, she would cry inconsolably because she thought that God hated her because of what she had done. She would be inconsolable because she thought that she would go straight to hell, because she didn't trust in God's mercy. She thought that God was so, he was filled with justice and he was no mercy. No mercy at all, but justice. Like, you have to be perfect, perfect, perfect in order for God to love her. She thought that. She was so flawed, but even in the middle of her flaws, even if she was so flawed, she still desired strongly to become a saint, to become so holy, to become so close to God. And she actually compared herself to the saints. When she would read the lives of the saints, she would say in her autobiography, it's called The Story of a Soul. So if you haven't read that, you should read it. So she would say that the saints are like eagles that are flying across the sky. They're so high up, that you can't even see them. They're above the clouds. And she said that she's just a little bird with broken wings on the ground. It can't fly, can't do anything. Yet she still had the eyes and heart of an eagle. In other words, she was so weak, nothing like a saint, completely flawed, but she still desired holiness. She still aspired toward sainthood. And even though she was filled with weaknesses, she still thought and she still believed with all her heart that she could become a saint, even though she was so sinful, so weak, because she knew that God wouldn't inspire desires in her that would be impossible to fulfill. You know, why would God do that? That's not him. He's faithful, he's true, honest, good, goodness itself. Why would he do that? And so Saint Therese, she knew there must be a way. There has to be a way. There has to be a way. A way that little souls like her could follow and reach sainthood. There has to be a way. And so she searched for that way. And so that way, this way, is called the Little Way. And inspired by the Holy Spirit, she came up with this little way, which is in one phrase, in like a summary of a few words, this little way is basically the heart of the gospel. Basically, she rediscovered the gospel, the heart of the gospel, the true meaning of the gospel, which is God's mercy for sinners, God's infinite, inconceivable, consuming mercy for sinners, even the most profound, perverse sinners. And so this little way consists of three simple steps. The first step is, the three steps are recognize, trust, and try. And so, recognize. The first step is recognize your weakness. So what does this mean? What does it mean to recognize your weakness? It means to know that you're weak, that you're nothing, you're sinful, but you have to love it. You can't hate it. You have to love it. And it's really hard to do that because we don't want to recognize our weaknesses. We don't want to love them. We hate our weaknesses. We do, you know? We tend to hide from God because we're so weak and we're afraid that he'll judge us, that he'll condemn us. And so that's why it's so hard to recognize and love our weakness. Because we believe that in order for God to love us, we have to be perfect and without sin. But that is so not true. That is so not true. And so that's the first step, to recognize it and to love it. But how do we love it? Okay, we recognize we're weak, we're sinful,
We see all of our defects, but how do we come to love it? Well, we have to realize that God is merciful, right? But what is mercy? Mercy is love and compassion toward the sinful, the broken, the wounded, the miserable. It's mercy toward suffering. It's love and compassion toward all of these things. That's what mercy is. And so we have to rejoice at our weakness, because honestly, the weaker the soul, the more God has mercy on that soul. The more God has compassion on that soul. The more your soul will be filled with His mercy and love, and the more

God can do things in your soul that would transform it. Because if a soul is already strong enough, I mean, God can do a lot in that soul, but the soul is already strong enough, you know? It can, you know, and like, when a soul is so weak, God can perform greater wonders in that soul, so much more than in a soul that is already strong enough. And so we have to rejoice in that, because when we are at our weakest, at our lowest point in our lives, when we are so sinful, we can't hate ourselves. That will not do us any good at all. That will just damage us even more. We have to look at God and see and understand that at this point in my life, God has so much mercy on me. And He loves me and He looks at me with compassion, no matter what I did. Because what is mercy but love and compassion toward the lowliest soul? That's mercy. It's nothing else but that. How can we hate our weakness if it attracts God's mercy so much? And God is very pleased when we trust in Him. I need to emphasize that. When we trust in Him, God is so pleased, and He looks at us and He smiles at us. And so the second step is to trust. And so what does that mean? We have to trust in God's mercy for sinners. We have to trust that He will bring us to sainthood. Even if we're so weak, He will bring us to sainthood, because there's nothing impossible for Him. The weaker the soul, the greater the wonders that will happen in us. Of course we can become saints. That's what Jesus came for, after all. That's the reason He came for. He came for sinners, not for the perfect, not for holy people, strong people. He came for sinners, for those who are so far from Him. He came to save us, to make us into saints. He said that in the prayer that He prayed to the Father. And so we have to trust in that. And even if it seems impossible, even if we commit the same sins day after day, the same sins every single day, we still have to trust that God is capable of making us into saints. Even if we see no progress, that is very important to understand. Even if we see that there's no progress, we have to trust that every single act that we do, if we do it for love, out of love for God, every single one of those acts done out of love for God purifies us deep inside, even if we don't see it. Trust me, it does happen. Saint Therese says that. She says that firmly. And we have to understand that. We have to understand that God is like this. He's loving. He doesn't hate us. He loves you, even if you're so sinful. No matter your past, He loves you. And so the third step is to try. To try to be holy. Constantly try to be holy. You can't just sit back and like say, oh, I can sin every single day purposely, and oh, God will make me into a saint. Oh, He's merciful. No, it doesn't work that way. Because we have to try. We have to try to fix our errors. We have to try to, become holy, to become better people. And even if we fail at every single try, it doesn't matter, because God asks, He doesn't ask us to be successful at everything. He only asks us to be faithful, faithful. We don't have to be successful at everything, but we just have to be faithful. So we have to try. We have to try to be holy. And you know, when we try to be holy and God sees that we fail every single time, that's
when the depths of his mercy is moved so much, because he sees our weakness. He sees that we're trying, just like a little baby. For example, you see a little baby, and this is what St. Therese actually says. There's a little baby at the end of the staircase, at the bottom, and the father is up there, up on top of the staircase. And the father sees that the baby is trying so hard to get up one step. But the baby's too small, too weak. It can't go up one step. The father is saying, come, you can do this. But the baby just can't. It's too small, too weak. And so the father sees that the baby's trying so hard. And so that's when the father is moved to compassion the most. Because he sees the weakness of that baby, but the baby's still trying. And so that's when the father just has to go down. He has to go down to the level of that baby. Go down the staircase, pick up the baby, and walk back up to the top of the staircase. So that's what we need to do. That's what we need to do. Trust that the Father will go down to us at our level and pick us up, hold us in his arms. That's what we need to do. We need to trust that God is compassionate toward us. We need to trust in that. And so, how can we try to become holy? So, for example, we can try to go to Mass and confession regularly. We can try to forgive others. Pray every day with your heart, sincerely, not just superficially, but sincerely, with all of your heart. We can, forgive others. Try to forgive them. Try to make peace with others. That is so important. Because when we forgive, we become so much more like Jesus, because he forgives, he's compassionate, so we need to be the same. I know it's hard, but just try. And even if you fail, at every single attempt that you take to forgive someone, it's okay. Just try, just keep on trying. You can do this, and God will make you into a saint. He will sanctify you, purify that resentment that you may be holding. And he will take you out of this. Just keep on. We need to not be mediocre. We can't have the mindset that says, oh, that's just who I am. Oh, I'm sinful like this. Like, I'm never going to change. That's just who I am. We can't have that, because that's not true. That's not true at all. You can become holy, and you will be. If you persevere, and if you trust, if you recognize your weakness, love it, trust in his mercy, and try. And we have to believe that God's mercy is capable of purifying every defect of ours. So that's the little way. That's the little way for souls who are little like St. Therese. Because it's true that there may be a lot of people that read about the lives of the saints and they say, oh, I'm never gonna be that way. It's so hard and it's impossible for me. Well, St. Therese offers us this little way. And if you just persevere in that way, then you're going to see God's glory. You will be a saint. I don't care. God doesn't care if you're 9 years old, 90 years old. You will become a saint, because Saint Therese says, and I believe this firmly, she says that God's mercy, and Saint Faustina too, she's another saint of mercy, both of them say that God's mercy is so powerful, so powerful, consuming, infinite, inconceivable, that it is capable of making the most perverse soul in the world into a saint in a single instant, in a single moment. After all, God is omnipotent. He's infinite. Of course he can do that. It may seem impossible. It may seem, really? That's true? I don't think so.
But that's only because we don't

trust enough. That's only because we don't trust enough in God's love and mercy. So I want to end in an experience that I had in my life. And so I remember a few years ago, I experienced this period of my life, and it was spiritual dryness. I was a very little soul too. I still am. I follow this little way myself. So a few years ago, I experienced tremendous spiritual dryness. So much so that I couldn't pray. It was so hard for me to pray. And this spiritual dryness actually lasted for almost 3 years. Almost 3 years. It was horrible. Every single day, it was hard for me to pray. Every single time I would go to the chapel, I wouldn't feel anything. I would see Jesus in the Eucharist, but I just wouldn't feel anything. It was so hard for me to pray. I was so dry spiritually. And I felt that this is never going to end. When is this going to end? But the thing is, I never lost hope. Because I knew that God is merciful. And I believed in His promise of mercy. He came here to make us into saints. That's what He came here for. He created us for heaven. We have nothing to do with the earth. When we die, we're going to heaven if we persevere and if we try to become saints. And so I experienced a spiritual dryness, and every single day it felt like nothing was happening, like I wasn't progressing. I didn't see any progress. I really didn't in those 3 years of my life. But I still trusted. I was right there in front of the Eucharist, just looking at Him, saying, Jesus, I don't feel You. I don't see any progress at all. But I believe that You will help me get out of this. And I know that You will, because You told me. And You're honest, You're faithful, You can do anything. And I trust in You, Jesus. I trust in You. And sure enough, I did see some progress after a long time. And I'm still progressing. And I know that anyone can do it. St. Therese, St. Faustina, they say these things. And they affirm these things. Sainthood isn't only for saints that you see online, that you read about, but it's for everyone. Because we were created for God, for Him alone. We were created for His own glory. And so I just want to leave you guys with that. God loves you no matter what you've done. It doesn't matter how sinful you were. He has mercy on you. Just remember that. Just remember that. Thank you guys so much for watching. Thank you so much for everything. God loves you. Trust in Him. Don't stop trying. Persevere, and you will see God's glory. You will see it. God is faithful. Bye, guys.

So it's really hard to tell the history of the diocese and our property because it's really 450 years. We can say that this was really the birth of Catholicism in the United States. The Spanish arrived in 1565 with Pedro Menéndez de Avilés. He brought the first priest who was here and who was really the first parish priest, because parish is people, right? And this is the people came and they were Catholic. When they landed, Pedro Menéndez de Avilés claimed the land first in the nombre de Dios, in the name of God, and then he claimed the land in the name of the King of Spain. When they landed, they did like all good Catholics do. They had a massive Thanksgiving. The Spanish stayed here for a little while. They set up St. Augustine. They connected with the local community, and then they really evangelized what they called La Florida. At the time, La Florida, the Spanish claimed La Florida from Florida all the way up north to Canada and west to the Mississippi. And they put together a mission chain to help evangelize the indigenous that were here to teach them about the faith.

0: When our first bishop came to the diocese, our diocese was established in 1870. He purchased the sacred acre, which is behind me. It's a 1-acre property. It was always known as the place with the old Spanish mission. And that was really where it was believed a shrine of Our Lady of La Leche existed. Our Lady of La Leche is a really special devotion. She was canonically coronated in 2021. And she's been a continuous devotion on this property for quite a while. We know she came from the Spanish, or with the Spanish, sometime in the 16th, 17th century. And you can actually go out and see on the grounds, there's archaeological remains that we found of the first stone chapel from 1677. Our Lady of La Leche came back to us in 1939, and you can actually go to the Shrine Museum and see the first image of Our Lady of La Leche that's a modern image. It was carved as a commission and a way for people to come and to experience Our Lady of La Leche.
1: Forever, and the bread that I shall give for the life of the world.

0: Next up, we have Lauren Sisolak, and she's coming up here. She's a college student. She's going to share a song with us. Come on out, Lauren. Give her some support. Give her some support. So, Lauren, when did you first realize that you were good at singing in front of people like this?
1: Well, my first time singing in front of people was freshman year of high school.
0: Okay.
1: I auditioned for Newsies the Musical and just did ensemble. It was so fun. I loved it. It kind of stemmed from me being a dancer. I just wanted to dance.
0: You're a natural performer. Yeah. Singing, dancing, whatever. You got it.
1: I wouldn't say that.
0: All right. Wonderful. Well, what are you going to sing for us today?
1: She Used to Be Mine from The Waitress.
0: All right. Is that like a musical, a movie?
1: Yeah, it's a musical. It also is a movie, actually.
0: Oh, cool. Well, let's give her some support. Lauren Sisolak.

Medjugorje Peace Chaplet. In the name of the Father, and of the Son, and of the Holy Spirit. Amen. I believe in God, the Father Almighty, the Creator of heaven and earth, and in Jesus Christ, His only Son, our Lord, who was conceived by the Holy Spirit, born of the Virgin Mary, suffered under Pontius Pilate, was crucified, died, and was buried. He descended into hell. On the third day, He rose again from the dead. He ascended into heaven, and sits at the right hand of God the Father Almighty. From thence He shall come to judge the living and the dead. I believe in the Holy Spirit, the Holy Catholic Church, the communion of saints, the forgiveness of sins, the resurrection of the body, and life everlasting. Amen. Our Father, who art in heaven, hallowed be thy name. Thy kingdom come, thy will be done, on earth as it is in heaven. Give us this day our daily bread, and forgive us our trespasses, as we forgive those who trespass against us. And lead us not into temptation, but deliver us from evil. Amen. Hail Mary, full of grace, the Lord is with thee. Blessed art thou amongst women, and blessed is the fruit of thy womb, Jesus. Holy Mary, Mother of God, pray for us sinners, now and at the hour of our death. Amen. Glory be to the Father, to the Son, to the Holy Spirit, as it was in the beginning, is now, and ever shall be, world without end. Amen. Our Father, who art in heaven, hallowed be thy name. Thy kingdom come, thy will be done, on earth as it is in heaven. Give us this day our daily bread, and forgive us our trespasses, as we forgive those who trespass against us. Lead us not into temptation, but deliver us from evil. Amen. Hail Mary, full of grace, the Lord is with thee. Blessed art thou amongst women, and blessed is the fruit of thy womb, Jesus. Holy Mary, Mother of God, pray for us sinners, now and at the hour of our death. Amen. Glory be to the Father, to the Son, and to the Holy Spirit, as it was in the beginning, is now, and ever shall be, world without end. Amen. Our Father, who art in heaven, hallowed be thy name. Thy kingdom come, thy will be done, on earth as it is in heaven. Give us this day our daily bread, and forgive us our trespasses, as we forgive those who trespass against us. And lead us not into temptation, but deliver us from evil. Amen. Hail Mary, full of grace, the Lord is with thee. Blessed art thou amongst women, and blessed is the fruit of thy womb, Jesus. Holy Mary, Mother of God, pray for us sinners, now and at the hour of our death. Amen. Glory be to the Father, to the Son, to the Holy Spirit, as it was in the beginning, is now and ever shall be, world without end. Amen. Our Father, who art in heaven, hallowed be thy name. Thy kingdom come, thy will be done, on earth as it is in heaven. Give us this day our daily bread, and forgive us our trespasses, as we forgive those who trespass against us. And lead us not into temptation, but deliver us from evil. Amen. Hail Mary, full of grace, the Lord is with thee. Blessed art thou amongst women, and blessed is the fruit of thy womb, Jesus. Holy Mary, Mother of God, pray for us sinners, now and at the hour of our death. Amen. Glory be to the Father, to the Son, and to the Holy Spirit, as it was in the beginning, is now, and ever shall be, world without end. Amen. Our Father, who art in heaven, hallowed be thy name. Thy kingdom come, thy will be done, on earth as it is in heaven. Give us this day our daily bread, and forgive us our trespasses, as we forgive those who trespass against us. And lead us not into temptation, but deliver us from evil. Amen. Hail Mary, full of grace, the Lord is with thee. Blessed art thou amongst women, and blessed is the fruit of thy womb, Jesus. Holy Mary, Mother of God, pray for us sinners, now and at the hour of our death. Amen. Glory be to the Father, to the Son, and to the Holy Spirit, as it was in the beginning, is now, and ever shall be, world without end. Amen. Our Father, who art in heaven, hallowed be thy name. Thy kingdom come, thy will be done, on earth as it is in heaven. Give us this day our daily bread, and forgive us our trespasses, as we forgive those who trespass against us. And lead us not into temptation, but deliver us from evil. Amen. Hail Mary, full of grace, the Lord is with thee. Blessed art thou amongst women, and blessed is the fruit of thy womb, Jesus. Holy Mary, Mother of God, pray for us sinners, now and at the hour of our death. Amen. Glory be to the Father, to the Son, to the Holy Spirit, as it was in the beginning, is now, and ever shall be,
world without end. Amen. Our Father, who art in heaven, hallowed be thy name. Thy kingdom come, thy will be done, on earth as it is in heaven. Give us this day our daily bread, and forgive us our trespasses, as we forgive those who trespass against us. And lead us not into temptation, but deliver us from evil. Amen. Hail Mary, full of grace, the Lord is with thee. Blessed art thou amongst women, and blessed is the fruit of thy womb, Jesus. Holy Mary, Mother of God, pray for us sinners, now and at the hour of our death. Amen. Glory be to the Father, to the Son, and to the Holy Spirit, as it was in the beginning.

Dear children, I invite you to get to know my son better through prayer and charity. Let pure and open hearts learn to listen to what my son tells you in order to see spiritually. That as one people of God in communion with my son, you testify to the truth with your life. Pray, my children, that together with my son, you can bring only peace, joy, and love to all your brothers and sisters. I am with you, and I bless you with a mother's blessing.

0: Our second to last competitor is Colleen Eads. Let's invite her on the stage. So Colleen, tell me about music and your family. Have you always been singing? How does it work?
1: Well, I joined like a choir when I was like 8 years old and discovered that I love to sing. So I've been singing a lot recently, and a ton of my siblings have either sang, performed in some way, or played instruments.
0: How many Eads are there?
1: 11 kids.
0: Oh, wonderful. Where do you fall in the group?
1: I'm number 8.
0: Number 8 out of 11. So a lot of singers before you to give you a good example.
1: Yeah.
0: Okay, wonderful. What are you going to be singing today?
1: What About Us by Pink.
0: Oh, awesome. Why don't you step forward here to the mark and you can get started. Let's hear it for Colleen Eads.

0: Vitazis.
1: Frederick Kastjesen.
0: Where are you from?
1: From London.
0: Mary called us to joy. What is for you joy in your everyday life?
1: Joy is happiness that just can't be taken away. That, like, knowing of that you're loved at every moment of life, by God, by Mary. That, like, that constant feeling that you like have someone behind you who's loving you, who's praying for you, who wants the best for you, and you just moving on with that and going every day, just like smiling, waving at people, like making everyone happier just by like smiling and realizing how precious you are to the two most perfect people on the planet who've ever graced the earth.
0: Mary gave us 5 stones, and one of them is Mass. What's Mass in your life?
1: Mass is what keeps me like holy, keeps me uplifted. It's what like keeps me upright sometimes when just everything gets hectic, I just go to a Mass and it all calms me down, because it's, once again, it's these things that we've learned like since childhood, that you know, it's the routine, you know what you're going to hear, and then like, but sometimes the Lord loves to, like, for daily Mass, just give you that kind of, that, like, dish you with, a, like, an amazing word that just hits your heart, and you know, oh, that was what I needed to hear today. And just, like, being able to hear the Lord in His word, and then being able to act upon it and take part in the Eucharist, the most important part of it all, and just being able to see, like, oh, I am a part of something. There's so many people, like, who also are here, and like I know that I'm loved, and I know that I can carry on just like step by step.
0: Is it possible today to live a holy life?
1: Definitely, of course. It's possible in every scenario to live a holy life. It's in some places it's more difficult than others, obviously. But to live a holy life, it's between you, God, and the church, and all three are like still here on the planet today. You can still go and still partake in everything that you need to partake in, and so living a holy life isn't about like doing something like crazy extraordinary. It's about living normally and living with God. Like Saint John Paul II, he said that to live a holy life is to live a normal life. So that is what is most important to live.
0: As a young Catholic man, can you give us one advice for a holy life?
1: One advice for a holy life is constant prayer, constant like knowledge of the fact that you are loved. It's constant like prayer, constant Eucharist, like trying to go to the Mass as much as possible, trying to take the sacraments as much as possible, confession. Like there's so many psychological things that like realize that confession is just like

0: a holier therapy. It's just a like our ability to tell God everything, to tell him what he already knows, but it's our way of like lifting that onto him and giving it to him and like taking that burden off of us. It's just like, even when it's hard and you know that God already knows, talking to him as if he's a friend and like someone who is there just constantly really helps me through like any difficult times when like things get hard or exam stress comes in. It's immediate, like, oh, turn to God, be like, this is difficult, you know it's difficult, but we can do it together. I just need to pray and I just need to trust, and just, Jesus, I trust in you. That's it. That's all I need.
1: Thank you, sir.

0: We are gathered in the name of the Father, and the Son, and the Holy Spirit.
1: Amen.
0: The Lord be with you.
1: And with your spirit.
0: Let us turn to our loving God asking forgiveness. I confess to Almighty God and to you, my brothers and sisters, that I have greatly sinned in my thoughts and in my words, in what I have done and in what I have failed to do. Through my most grievous fault, therefore, I ask the Blessed Mary, Virgin, all the angels and saints, and you, my brothers and sisters, to pray for me to the Lord our God. May Almighty God have mercy on us, forgive us our sins, and lead us to everlasting life.
1: Amen.
0: And let us pray. O God, who consoled the sorrowful and who mercifully accepted the motherly tears of Saint Monica for the conversion of her son Augustine, grant us through the intercession of them both that we may bitterly regret our sins and find the grace of your pardon through our Lord Jesus Christ, your Son, who lives and reigns with you in the unity of the Holy Spirit, God forever and ever.
2: A reading from the beginning of the first letter of St. Paul to the Corinthians. Paul, called to be an apostle of Christ Jesus by the will of God, and Sosthenes, our brother, to the church of God that is in Corinth, to you who have been sanctified in Christ Jesus, called to be holy, with all those everywhere who are called upon the name of Lord Jesus Christ, their Lord and ours, grace and peace to you from God our Father and the Lord Jesus Christ. I give thanks to my God always on your account for the grace of God bestowed on you in Christ Jesus, that in him you were enriched in every way, with all discourse and all knowledge, as the testimony to Christ was confirmed among you, so that you are not lacking in any spiritual gift, as you wait for the revelation of our Lord Jesus Christ. He will keep you firm to the end, irreproachable on the day of our Lord Jesus Christ. God is faithful, and by him you are called to fellowship with his Son, Jesus Christ, our Lord. The word of the Lord.
0: Thanks be to God.
2: I will praise your name forever, Lord.
0: I will praise your name forever, Lord.
2: Every day I will bless you, and I will praise your name forever and ever. Great is the Lord and highly to be praised. His greatness is unsearchable.
0: I will praise your name forever, Lord.
2: Generation after generation praises your works and proclaim your might. They speak of the splendor of your glorious majesty and tell of your wondrous works.
0: I will praise your name forever.
2: They discourse the power of your terrible deeds and declare your greatness. They publish the fame of your abundant goodness and joyfully sing of your justice.
0: I will praise your name

0: The Lord be with you.
1: And with
0: a reading from the Holy Gospel according to Matthew. Jesus said to his disciples, "Stay awake, for you do not know on which day your Lord will come. Be sure of this, if the master of the house had known the hour of the night when the thief was coming, he would have stayed awake and would not let his house be broken into. So too, you also must be prepared, for at an hour you do not expect the Son of Man will come. Who then is a faithful and prudent servant whom the master has put in charge of his household to distribute to them their food at the proper time? Blessed is that servant whom his master on his arrival finds doing so. Amen, I say to you, he will put him in charge of all his property. But if that wicked servant says to himself, 'My master is long delayed,' and begins to beat his fellow servants and eat and drink with drunkards, the servant's master will come on an unexpected day and at an unknown hour and will punish him severely and assign him a place with the hypocrites where there will be wailing and grinding of teeth." The Gospel of the Lord. Today we celebrate the feast of St. Monica, and does anybody know how many years she prayed for her husband's conversion? Anyone? 30 years. And how many years did she pray for her son's conversion? Anyone know that one? 17, I believe. Is that right, Mark? 17? 17 years. Can you imagine praying?

0: pain for having the, you know, the desire so much that she wanted her husband and her son to be converted to the faith that she continued to pray for 30 years. 30 years. And I was thinking, you know, the gospel says, stay awake. In the meantime, while we're waiting for our Lord to come, we can do wonderful things, can't we? Actually, today is Just Because, National Just Because Day, where we go out there and we do random acts of kindness. But we Roman Catholics do that every day, because once we're strengthened with his body and blood, we go out there and we're kind to all. And so I thought, I'm going to make a list of things to do, random acts of kindness, you know, and maybe others could get the hint. And my list says that I was going to send a nice text. I was going to send a nice text to Father Dan. I'm still trying to think what I'm going to say to him, because he's going to say, Father JC, what are you up to? Sending me something, a nice text. I was going to buy a coffee or a small treat for a stranger or coworker, and then I remembered, oh, I only have 50 cents in my pocket. So, you know, it's not as easy as we think to go out there and do random acts of kindness. Or we can sing loudly in my truck. I did that one. I turned the radio on, and I was singing so loud, and people would, you know, come up at a stoplight, and they was on either side of me, and they were looking, and I'll be darned if they didn't start laughing, smiling at me singing. That costs nothing, and that, you know, a little bit of energy, and it made me feel good, you know? I don't think you want me to sing to you today, though, do you? You do? I don't think so. We can just take an unplanned walk, although it's pretty hot, but you know, early this morning, it wasn't too hot. Just take an unplanned walk, and I saw the clouds behind this palm tree, and I took a photo of it. I might send that one to Father Dan, although he's going to wonder, why is he sending me a palm tree? And just to ponder all the wonderful things that God does for us. Creation is a gift. This community is a gift. All the ways that people respond to our kindnesses are gifts. And the greatest gift of all, as I said just a bit ago, is right here on the table of salvation, his body and blood, so that we can go out there and not just do random acts of kindness, but to do kindness every day to everyone we meet, so that the world might know a little bit of love, a little bit more forgiveness, a little bit more of that unconditional love that we reflect of our Lord Jesus Christ. But you might be like me and start today by sing loudly in your car. Let us stand. Let us offer our petitions to our good and gracious God.
1: For Pope Leo and all the bishops, may they demonstrate God's mercy and kindness in shepherding his church. We pray to the Lord.
0: Lord, hear our prayer.
1: For our world, may war and violence cease among efforts to build true and lasting peace. We pray to the Lord.
0: Lord, hear our prayer.
1: For all of us gathered together, may we grow together in service of God and neighbor. We pray to the Lord.
0: Lord, hear our prayer.
1: For all who are troubled in spirit, may they receive hope and healing through the grace of God. We pray to the Lord.
0: Lord, hear our prayer.
1: For all who have died, may they rejoice forever at the Lord's eternal banquet and for the eternal rest of Joyce Wagner, for whom this Mass is being offered. We pray to the Lord.
0: Lord, hear our prayer. Father in heaven, look with kindness on our petitions and answer them in accord with your holy will. We ask this through Christ our Lord.

Blessed are you, Lord God of all creation, for through your goodness we have received the bread we offer you. Fruit of the earth and work of human hands will become for us the bread of life. Blessed are you, Lord God of all creation, for through your goodness we have received the wine we offer you, fruit of the

0: vine and work of human hands, it'll become our spiritual drink. Pray, my brothers and sisters, that my sacrifice and yours may be acceptable to God, the Almighty Father. O God, the exaltation of the lowly, who willed that Blessed Monica should excel in the beauty of her charity and patience, grant through her merits and intercession that carrying our cross each day, we may always persevere in love for you. Through our Lord Jesus Christ, your Son, who lives and reigns with you in the unity of the Holy Spirit, God forever and ever.
1: Amen.
0: And the Lord be with you.
1: And with your spirit.
0: Lift up your hearts. Let us give thanks to the Lord our God. It is truly right and just, our duty and our salvation, always and everywhere, to give you thanks, Lord, Holy Father, Almighty and Eternal God, through Christ our Lord. For in the marvelous confession of your saints, you make your church fruitful with strength ever new, and offer sure signs of your love, that your saving mysteries may be fulfilled. Their great example lends us courage. Their fervent prayer sustains us in all we do. And so, Lord, with all the angels and saints, we too give you thanks as in exaltation we acclaim. Holy, holy, holy Lord, God of hosts, heaven and earth are full of your glory. Hosanna in the highest. Blessed is he who comes in the name of the Lord. You are indeed holy and to be glorified, O God, who love the human race and who always walk with us on this journey of life. Blessed indeed is your Son, present in our midst when we are gathered by his love. And when as once for his disciples, so now for us he opens the scriptures and breaks the bread. Therefore, Father most merciful, we ask that you send forth your Holy Spirit to sanctify these gifts of bread and wine, that they may become for us the body and blood of our Lord Jesus Christ. On the day before he was to suffer, on the night of the Last Supper, he took bread, said the blessing, broke the bread, gave it to his disciples, saying, "Take this, all of you, and eat of it, for this is my body, which will be given up for you." In a similar way, when supper was ended, he took the chalice, gave you thanks, gave the chalice to his disciples, saying, "Take this, all of you, and drink from it, for this is the chalice of my blood, the blood of the new and eternal covenant, which will be poured out for you and for many for the forgiveness of sins. Do this in memory of me." The mystery of faith. When we eat this bread and drink this cup, we proclaim your death, O Lord, until you come again. Therefore, Holy Fathers, we celebrate the memorial of your Son, our Savior, whom you led through his passion and death on the cross to the glory of the resurrection, and whom you have seated at your right hand. We proclaim the work of your love until he comes again, and we offer you the bread of life and the chalice of blessing. Look with favor on the oblation of your church, in which we show forth the paschal sacrifice of Christ that has been handed on to us, and grant that by the power of the Spirit of your love, we may be counted now and until the day of eternity among the members of your Son, in whose body and blood we have communion. Bring your church, O Lord, to perfect faith and charity, together with Leo, our Pope, John, our Bishop, with all bishops, priests, deacons, and the entire people you have made your own. Open our eyes to the needs of our brothers and sisters, inspiring us words and actions to comfort those who labor and are burdened. Make us serve them truly after the example of Christ and at his command. And may your church stand as a living witness to truth and freedom, to peace and justice, that all people may be raised up to a new hope. Remember our brothers and sisters who have fallen asleep in the peace of your Christ, and all the dead whose faith you alone have known. Admit them to rejoice in the light of your face, and in the resurrection, give them the fullness of life. Grant also to us,

0: when our earthly pilgrimage is done, that we may come to an eternal dwelling place and live with you forever. There, in communion with the Blessed Virgin Mary, Mother of God, with Blessed Joseph, her spouse, with the apostles, the martyrs, and with all the saints, we shall praise and exalt you through Jesus Christ, your Son. Through him and with him and in him, O God, Almighty Father, in the unity of the Holy Spirit, all glory and honor is yours forever and ever. Amen. At the Savior's command and formed by divine teaching, we dare to say, Our Father, who art in heaven, hallowed be thy name. Thy kingdom come, thy will be done, on earth as it is in heaven. Give us this day our daily bread, and forgive us our trespasses, as we forgive those who trespass against us. And lead us not into temptation, but deliver us from evil. Deliver us, Lord, we pray, from every evil. Graciously grant peace in our day, that by the help of your mercy, we may be always free from sin and safe from all distress, as we await the blessed hope and the coming of our Savior, Jesus Christ. For the kingdom, the power, the glory are yours. Lord Jesus Christ, who said to your apostles, Peace I leave you, my peace I give you. Look not on our sins, but on the faith of your church, and graciously grant her peace and unity in accordance with your will, who live and reign forever and ever.
1: Amen.
0: The peace of the Lord be with you always.
1: And with your spirit.
0: Let us offer each other a sign of peace. Lamb of God, you take away the sins of the world, have mercy on us. Lamb of God, away the sins of the world, have mercy on us. Lamb of God, you take away the sins of the world, grant us peace. Behold the Lamb of God, behold him who takes away the sins of the world. Blessed are those called to the supper of the Lamb. Lord, I am not worthy that you should enter under my roof, but only say the word, my soul shall be healed.

0: Let us pray. May the working of this divine sacrament enlighten and inflame us, Almighty God, on the feast day of Blessed Monica, that we may be ever fervent with holy desires and abound in good works through Christ our Lord.
1: Amen.
0: The Lord be with you.
1: And with your spirit.
0: May Almighty God bless you, the Father, the Son, and the Holy Spirit.
1: Amen.
0: We've been strengthened with his body and blood. Let us bring kindness to the world.
2: Thanks.

0: We see everything as a cause for sin and bad, and we avoid things. Or maybe we're an addict, and we see everything as pleasurable, and we want to get as much pleasure as possible. They both either point to a distorted view of God or a view that God actually doesn't exist. God doesn't exist. We're all just here as a result of some evolutionary process. We're not unique. We're not special. We're expendable. Our worth is only based off of what we can do. There's no designer. Therefore, there's no natural law. Therefore, there's no truth. Therefore, I can be whatever I want to be. I can choose my gender. I am my own God.
1: But this isn't what the church tells us, right? There's a whole different view. This is the worldly view. But the church has a different view, right? That all of creation is created for a reason, right? There's something, there's a purpose to it, there's an order to it. And there's just something amazingly huge and just massive about God, right? His plan, that he has a plan for each one of us. And for whatever reason, I don't know why, he brought all of us here tonight, right? Knowing that we would all be here. And thinking of, like, just the magnanimity of God. I don't think I can say that word very well, just as big. But people have had arguments with friends. They're like, well, show me the science that proves that God exists. I'm like, well, wait a second. He gave us science to explore more about his creation, learn more about him. And I think even this guy was like a mathematician or something. This guy, Penrose was his name, right? He's trying to figure out, like, the probability that the Earth even exists, right? Because we've learned that it's at a certain angle, it's a certain, you know, length away from the sun, and goes a little bit further away, maybe a little bit too cold or whatever, right? He's trying to put a number on this, since we're all so good with numbers and, like, kind of understanding things in that sphere, right? He puts it this way, as he took his time to go into it, and said it would be one to the 10th, to the power of 10, to the power of 123. Like, I mean, what does that even mean? And he's like, okay, well, if we're going to put this in the sense, like, the sense of a decimal, right, how can we even write this out? We have enough space on a whiteboard anywhere that we can write out what this probability came out to be. He said it wouldn't even be possible. Saying that even if we took all the particles in all of the universe, imagine like how many particles we have, like blood cells, skin cells, hair cells, all this, that if we took all the particles in the entire universe, there wouldn't be enough of them to write out the decimal, the probability of the love that, like, the world exists. It's like, that stuff just blows my mind. We can't even write it out on all of the particles in the entire creation, the probability that we are here. But why? Why in the world? It seems like a simple question, right? But it's also similar to, like, why? Also, the answer to this question is, like, why it's not necessary either. So why in the world? Because it's not necessary because God is love himself, complete and total, giving and receiving of love. So he doesn't need the world. He doesn't need us in order to be. But because he is love, he can't help but give himself away. Love can't contain itself. It's a total gift. Jamie 2 tells us that love is the motive for creation. He didn't need it, he just poured himself out. That the world is created out of love as a gift.
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0: All right, we're getting near the end here. Only a few more acts to come up. The next one is the Guerra family. Come on out, Guerras. You have to choose who's going to speak for the... We have so many Guerras around here singing. Okay, so tell me about the shirts, because obviously you chose your costume a specific way.
1: So, it's good that you exist. We were looking for something that we all have and that kind of fits today. So, just our message to everyone. It's good you exist.
0: Does it have anything to do with your song?
1: Kind of,
0: is the name of your song,
1: so
0: it's good that you exist?
1: So, the name of our song is One Day, and it kind of talks about hope and, like, one day things will, like, you know, people will say, no
0: will
1: fighting, you know, things will be better. Having hope.
0: Okay.
1: So,
2: another mic here for it.
0: Okay, let's hear it for the Guerra family.
1: Thank you.

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Our Lady thanks you for responding to her call. May God multiply your blessings.

0: So, Alexa, tell us why you chose this song.
1: I love this song, and I think it's so beautiful. And it's just a beautiful song in general, and
0: Inspires you?
1: Yeah.
0: Now, are you from like a musical family? Does your family sing a lot in your family? Are you the first one?
1: My family is very talented in many different ways. My grandfather is really good at piano and organ, and I have a talent of singing.
0: So there's a lot of music in your family?
1: Yes.
0: Oh, that's wonderful. All right, well, good luck.
1: Thank you.
0: You're going to hold the mic? Okay.

0: amazing. As we continue on, we have another permutation of some families that have already performed. We have Emma Roca and Sofia Guerra. So Sofia, why don't you come over and can you tell me a little bit about the song you're going to do?
1: Okay, so this is a song that Emma actually picked it for us. I don't know if she wants to kind of tell more.
2: Sure. La Damoste is, it's to glorify our Lord. It means we glorify you in Latin. So we think with this, the gift of music, that to, in order to convey, I think the best message is really the message of our Lord, the message of the gospel. So we glorify. Everything's for God's glory.
0: So glorify God together.
2: Yes.
0: Beautiful. Okay. Let's hear it for them as they get ready.

That was lovely, beautiful. Well, thank you, Emma. I'm going to ask Sophia to stay here for her next song. Yes. So let's thank Emma for her work.

0: Thank you so much for joining us on Chain of Love tonight. My name is Sarah, and I would love to pray with you guys tonight. So if you could please call the prayer line, we would love to hear your intentions so that we can pray together with you. Because as Jesus says, where two or three gather in my name, there I am with them. So I just want to remind you guys how powerful it is to pray together. So if you could please call our prayer line, the number is 239-842-3325. And I would love to hear your intentions, and I would love to pray with you guys tonight. So we can start with the rosary as we wait for intentions to come in. In the name of the Father, and the Son, and the Holy Spirit. Amen. I believe in God, the Father Almighty, maker of heaven and earth. I believe in Jesus Christ, his only Son, our Lord, who was conceived by the Holy Spirit, born of the Virgin Mary, suffered under Pontius Pilate, was crucified, died, and was buried. He descended into hell. On the third day, he rose again. He ascended into heaven and is seated at the right hand of God, the Father Almighty. From thence he shall come to judge the living and the dead. I believe in the Holy Spirit, the Holy Catholic Church, the communion of saints, the forgiveness of sins, the resurrection of the body, and life everlasting. Amen. Our Father, who art in heaven, hallowed be thy name. Thy kingdom come, thy will be done, on earth as it is in heaven. Give us this day our daily bread, and forgive us our trespasses, as we forgive those who trespass against us. And lead us not into temptation, but deliver us from evil. We have a caller. Hello, thank you for calling Chain of Love. We are live right now, so how can we pray for you?
1: Hi, yes, I want to make prayer intentions for my sisters that they come back to the Catholic Church and take their children and grandchildren and show them the
0: Catholic. Yes, of course we can do that.
1: Thank you so much. Bye-bye.
0: What was your sister's name?
1: Well, I have several sisters.
0: Okay.
1: Yes, okay. I just want I got three of them that don't go to church anymore.
0: Okay, and what's yours? What's your name, sir? If you don't mind me asking.
1: My name is Sal.
0: Sal. Okay, thank you so much for calling, Sal.
1: Thank you.
0: Bye-bye. Okay, we can pray now for Sal and his sisters and all of their kids and all of the future generations and their family, that they just come back to the church and bring about their conversion. So we pray, Lord, just touch their hearts, touch the family of Sal's hearts, bring them back to you, Lord. Reveal your presence to them in their lives so that they can't deny it, and just bring them so much peace so that they know that your love is real, and just show how much you love them and that you are the only way. You're the way, the truth, and the light. So we can ask for Our Lady's intercession too for Sal and his family and their conversion of their hearts. So Hail Mary, full of grace, the Lord is with thee. Blessed art thou among women, and blessed is the fruit of thy womb, Jesus. Holy Mary, Mother of God, pray for us sinners, now and at the hour of our death. Amen. Okay. Reminder to please call and state your intentions. We would love to pray for you so we can continue on our rosary. Three Hail Marys for faith, hope, and charity. Hail Mary, full of grace, the Lord is with thee. Blessed art thou among women, and blessed is the fruit of thy womb, Jesus. Holy Mary, Mother of God, pray for us sinners, now and at the hour of our death. Amen. Hail Mary, full of grace, the Lord is with thee. Blessed art thou among women, and blessed is the fruit of thy womb, Jesus. Holy Mary, Mother of God, pray for us sinners, now and at the hour of our death. Amen. Hail Mary, full of grace, the Lord is with thee. Blessed art thou among women, and blessed is the fruit of thy womb, Jesus. Holy Mary, Mother of God, pray for us sinners, now and at the hour of our death. Amen. Glory be to the Father, and to the Son, and to the Holy Spirit, as it was in the beginning, is now, and ever shall be, world without end. Amen. Okay, and now we can look at some of our intentions for this rosary. For Jocelyn Grace, for God to heal and fix her relationship with her fiancé, and that they can still get married at the end of July. For James in Detroit, Michigan, for his knee to heal and for his finances, please, Lord. For Will in California, for help with financial struggles and his trouble sleeping. For Maria Alvarez in California, for herself, Stephanie Rodriguez, Maria Negrete, Salvador Alvarez, Raquel Puebla, and for the repose of the soul of Ezequiel Suarez. And one more. For Annette in San Antonio, Texas, for her daughter Brenda's health, for her son Eddie's health, and for her own health. Please, Lord, come to all these people, wherever they may need you. Please just meet them where they're at. We also pray for all the holy souls in purgatory. The first luminous mystery is the baptism of Jesus in the Jordan River. Our Father, who art in heaven, hallowed be thy name. Thy kingdom come, thy will be done, on earth as it is in heaven. Give us this day our daily bread, and forgive us our trespasses, as we forgive those who trespass against us. And lead us not into temptation, but deliver us from evil. Amen. Hail Mary, full of grace, the Lord is with thee. Blessed art thou among women, and blessed is the fruit of thy womb, Jesus. Holy Mary, Mother of God, pray for us sinners, now and at the hour of our death. Amen. Hail Mary, full of grace, the Lord is with thee. Blessed art thou among women, and blessed is

is the fruit of thy womb, Jesus. Holy Mary, Mother of God, pray for us sinners, now and at the hour of our death. Amen. Hail Mary, full of grace, the Lord is with thee. Blessed art thou among women, and blessed is the fruit of thy womb, Jesus. Holy Mary, Mother of God, pray for us sinners, now and at the hour of our death. Amen. Hail Mary, full of grace, the Lord is with thee. Blessed art thou among women, and blessed is the fruit of thy womb, Jesus. Holy Mary, Mother of God, pray for us sinners, now and at the hour of our death. Amen. Hail Mary, full of grace, the Lord is with thee. Blessed art thou among women, and blessed is the fruit of thy womb, Jesus. Holy Mary, Mother of God, pray for us sinners, now and at the hour of our death. Amen. Hail Mary, full of grace, the Lord is with thee. Blessed art thou among women, and blessed is the fruit of thy womb, Jesus. Holy Mary, Mother of God, pray for us sinners, now and at the hour of our death. Amen. Hail Mary, full of grace, the Lord is with thee. Blessed art thou among women, and blessed is the fruit of thy womb, Jesus. Holy Mary, Mother of God, pray for us sinners, now and at the hour of our death. Amen. Hail Mary, full of grace, the Lord is with thee. Blessed art thou among women, and blessed is the fruit of thy womb, Jesus. Holy Mary, Mother of God, pray for us sinners, now and at the hour of our death. Amen. Hail Mary, full of grace, the Lord is with thee. Blessed art thou among women, and blessed is the fruit of thy womb, Jesus. Holy Mary, Mother of God, pray for us sinners, now and at the hour of our death. Amen. Glory be to the Father, and to the Son, and to the Holy Spirit, as it was in the beginning, is now, and ever shall be, world without end. Amen. The second luminous mystery is the wedding feast at Cana, where Jesus performs his first miracles. Our Father, who art in heaven, hallowed be thy name. Thy kingdom come, thy will be done, on earth as it is in heaven. Give us this day our daily bread, and forgive us our trespasses, as we forgive those who trespass against us. And lead us not into temptation, but deliver us from evil. Amen. Hail Mary, full of grace, the Lord is with thee. Blessed art thou among women, and blessed is the fruit of thy womb, Jesus. Holy Mary, Mother of God, pray for us sinners, now and at the hour of our death. Amen. Hail Mary, full of grace, the Lord is with thee. Blessed art thou among women, and blessed is the fruit of thy womb, Jesus. Holy Mary, Mother of God, pray for us sinners, now and at the hour of our death. Amen. Hail Mary, full of grace, the Lord is with thee. Blessed art thou among women, and blessed is the fruit of thy womb, Jesus. Holy Mary, Mother of God, pray for us sinners, now and at the hour of our death. Amen. Hail Mary, full of grace, the Lord is with thee. Blessed art thou among women, and blessed is the fruit of thy womb, Jesus. Holy Mary, Mother of God, pray for us sinners, now and at the hour of our death. Amen. Hail Mary, full of grace, the Lord is with thee. Blessed art thou among women, and blessed is the fruit of thy womb, Jesus. Holy Mary, Mother of God, pray for us sinners, now and at the hour of our death. Amen. Hail Mary, full of grace, the Lord is with thee. Blessed art thou among women, and blessed is the fruit of thy womb, Jesus. Holy Mary, Mother of God, pray for us sinners, now and at the hour of our death. Amen. Hail Mary, full of grace, the Lord is with thee. Blessed art thou among women, and blessed is the fruit of thy womb, Jesus. Holy Mary, Mother of God, pray for us sinners, now and at the hour of our death. Amen. Hail Mary, full of grace, the Lord is with thee. Blessed art thou among women, and blessed is the fruit of thy womb, Jesus. Holy Mary, Mother of God, pray for us sinners, now and at the hour of our death. Amen. Hail Mary, full of grace, the Lord is with thee. Blessed art thou among women, and blessed is the fruit of thy womb, Jesus. Holy Mary, Mother of God, pray for us sinners, now and at the hour of our death. Amen. Hail Mary, full of grace, the Lord is with thee. Blessed art thou among women, and blessed is the fruit of thy womb, Jesus.
Holy Mary, Mother of God, pray for us sinners, now and at the hour of our death. Amen. Glory be to the Father, and to the Son, and to the Holy Spirit, as it was in the beginning, is now, and ever shall be, world without end. Amen. I would once more like to remind you, please, if you have any intentions, feel free to call. We would love to pray for you and pray with you. So once more, that number is 239-842-3325. So please call. And we'll continue on with the third luminous mystery, which is the proclamation of the kingdom of heaven. Our Father who art in heaven, hallowed be thy name. Thy kingdom come, thy will be done, on earth as it is in heaven. Give us this day our daily bread, and forgive us our trespasses, as we forgive those who trespass against us. And lead us not into temptation, but deliver us from evil. Hail Mary, full of grace, the Lord is with thee. Blessed art thou among women, and blessed is the fruit of thy womb, Jesus. Holy Mary, Mother of God, pray for us sinners, now and at the hour of our death. Amen. Hail Mary, full of grace, the Lord is with thee. Blessed art thou among women, and blessed is the fruit of thy womb, Jesus. Holy Mary, Mother of God, pray for us sinners, now and at the hour of our death. Amen. Hail Mary, full of grace, the Lord is with thee. Blessed art thou among women, and blessed is the fruit of thy womb, Jesus. Holy Mary, Mother of God, pray for us sinners, now and at the hour of our death. Amen. Hail Mary, full of grace, the Lord is with thee. Blessed art thou among women, and blessed is the fruit of thy womb, Jesus. Holy Mary, Mother of God, pray for us sinners, now and at the hour of our death. Amen. Hail Mary, full of grace, the Lord is with thee. Blessed art thou among women, and blessed is the fruit of thy womb, Jesus. Holy Mary, Mother of God, pray for us sinners, now and at the hour of our death. Amen. Hail Mary, full of grace, the Lord is with thee. Blessed art thou among women, and blessed is the fruit of thy womb, Jesus. Holy Mary, Mother of God, pray for us sinners, now and at the hour of our death. Amen. Hail Mary, full of grace, the Lord is with thee. Blessed art thou among women, and blessed is the fruit of thy womb, Jesus. Holy Mary, Mother of God, pray for us sinners, now and at the hour of our death. Amen. Hail Mary, full of grace, the Lord is with thee. Blessed art thou among women, and blessed is the fruit of thy womb, Jesus. Holy Mary, Mother of God, pray for us sinners, now and at the hour of our death. Amen. Hail Mary, full of grace, the Lord is with thee. Blessed art thou among women, and blessed is the fruit of thy womb, Jesus. Holy Mary, Mother of God, pray for us sinners, now and at the hour of our death. Amen. Hail Mary, full of grace, the Lord is with thee. Blessed art thou among women, and blessed is the fruit of thy womb, Jesus. Holy Mary, Mother of God, pray for us sinners, now and at the hour of our death. Amen. Glory be to the Father, and to the Son, and to the Holy Spirit, as it was in the beginning, is now, and ever shall be, world without end. Amen. O my Jesus, forgive us our sins, save us from the fires of hell. Lead all souls to heaven, especially those in most need of thy mercy. We can go ahead and read a few more intentions to add to this rosary. For Judy Belt in Hampshire, Illinois, for healing from bronchitis and cancer, and for help finding a partner. Please, Lord, heal Judy. And for Isabel in San Antonio, Texas, for her daughter Stephanie Costra, who has court, and for Teresa Hernandez. For Elizabeth Sanchez in California, for her brother David. For Ibarra in San Francisco, for her cousin Marna and her daughter Elena. And also, Lord, for John in Pennsylvania, for his health and help with finances, and for Carol, Ron,
Ken, Tony, John, Joan, and Sue Ellen. For these, Lord, and all of our intentions, we continue to pray. The fourth luminous mystery is the Transfiguration. Our Father, who art in heaven, hallowed be thy name. Thy kingdom come, thy will be done, on earth as it is in heaven. Give us this day our daily bread, and forgive us our trespasses, as we forgive those who trespass against us. And lead us not into temptation, but deliver us from evil. Hail Mary, full of grace, the Lord is with thee. Blessed art thou among women, and blessed is the fruit of thy womb, Jesus. Holy Mary, Mother of God, pray for us sinners, now and at the hour of our death. Amen. Hail Mary, full of grace, the Lord is with thee. Blessed art thou among women, and blessed is the fruit of thy womb, Jesus. Holy Mary, Mother of God, pray for us sinners, now and at the hour of our death. Amen. Hail Mary, full of grace, the Lord is with thee. Blessed art thou among women, and blessed is the fruit of thy womb, Jesus. Holy Mary, Mother of God, pray for us sinners, now and at the hour of our death. Amen. Hail Mary, full of grace, the Lord is with thee. Blessed art thou among women, and blessed is the fruit of thy womb, Jesus. Holy Mary, Mother of God, pray for us sinners, now and at the hour of our death. Amen. Hail Mary, full of grace, the Lord is with thee. Blessed art thou among women, and blessed is the fruit of thy womb, Jesus. Holy Mary, Mother of God, pray for us sinners, now and at the hour of our death. Amen. Hail Mary, full of grace, the Lord is with thee. Blessed art thou among women, and blessed is the fruit of thy womb, Jesus. Holy Mary, Mother of God, pray for us sinners, now and at the hour of our death. Amen. Hail Mary, full of grace, the Lord is with thee. Blessed art thou among women, and blessed is the fruit of thy womb, Jesus. Holy Mary, Mother of God, pray for us sinners, now and at the hour of our death. Amen. Hail Mary, full of grace, the Lord is with thee. Blessed art thou among women, and blessed is the fruit of thy womb, Jesus. Holy Mary, Mother of God, pray for us sinners, now and at the hour of our death. Amen. Hail Mary, full of grace, the Lord is with thee. Blessed art thou among women, and blessed is the fruit of thy womb, Jesus. Holy Mary, Mother of God, pray for us sinners, now and at the hour of our death. Amen. Hail Mary, full of grace, the Lord is with thee. Blessed art thou among women, and blessed is the fruit of thy womb, Jesus. Holy Mary, Mother of God, pray for us sinners, now and at the hour of our death. Amen. Glory be to the Father, and to the Son, and to the Holy Spirit, as it was in the beginning, is now, and ever shall be, world without end. Amen. The fifth luminous mystery is the institution of the Eucharist, the Last Supper. Our Father, who art in heaven, hallowed be thy name. Thy kingdom come, thy will be done, on earth as it is in heaven. Give us this day our daily bread, and forgive us our trespasses, as we forgive those who trespass against us. And lead us not into temptation, but deliver us from evil. Hail Mary, full of grace, the Lord is with thee. Blessed art thou among women, and blessed is the fruit of thy womb, Jesus. Holy Mary, Mother of God, pray for us sinners, now and at the hour of our death. Amen. Hail Mary, full of grace, the Lord is with thee. Blessed art thou among women, and blessed is the fruit of thy womb, Jesus. Holy Mary, Mother of God, pray for us sinners, now and at the hour of our death. Amen. Hail Mary, full of grace, the Lord is with thee. Blessed art thou among women, and blessed is the fruit of thy womb, Jesus. Holy Mary, Mother of God, pray for us sinners, now and at the hour of our death. Amen. Hail Mary, full of grace, the Lord is with thee. Blessed art thou among women, and blessed is the fruit of thy womb, Jesus. Holy Mary, Mother of God, pray for us sinners, now and at the hour of our death. Amen. Hail Mary, full of grace, the Lord is with thee. Blessed art thou among women, and blessed is the fruit of thy womb, Jesus. Holy Mary, Mother of God, pray for us sinners, now and at the hour of our death. Amen. Hail Mary, full of grace, the Lord is with thee. Blessed art thou among women,
and blessed is the fruit of thy womb, Jesus.

Mother of God, pray for us sinners, now and at the hour of our death. Amen. Hail Mary, full of grace, the Lord is with thee. Blessed art thou among women, and blessed is the fruit of thy womb, Jesus. Holy Mary, Mother of God, pray for us sinners, now and at the hour of our death. Amen. Hail Mary, full of grace, the Lord is with thee. Blessed art thou among women, and blessed is the fruit of thy womb, Jesus. Holy Mary, Mother of God, pray for us sinners, now and at the hour of our death. Amen. Hail Mary, full of grace, the Lord is with thee. Blessed art thou among women, and blessed is the fruit of thy womb, Jesus. Holy Mary, Mother of God, pray for us sinners, now and at the hour of our death. Amen. Hail Mary, full of grace, the Lord is with thee. Blessed art thou among women, and blessed is the fruit of thy womb, Jesus. Holy Mary, Mother of God, pray for us sinners, now and at the hour of our death. Amen. Glory be to the Father, and to the Son, and to the Holy Spirit, as it was in the beginning, is now, and ever shall be, world without end. Amen. O my Jesus, forgive us our sins, save us from the fires of hell, lead all souls to heaven, especially those in most need of thy mercy. Hail, Holy Queen, Mother of Mercy, our life, our sweetness, and our hope. To thee do we cry, poor banished children of Eve. To thee do we send up our sighs, mourning and weeping in this valley of tears. Turn that most gracious advocate, thine eyes of mercy towards us, and after this our exile, show unto us the blessed fruit of thy womb, Jesus. O clement, O loving, O sweet Virgin Mary, pray for us, most holy Mother of God, that we may be made worthy of the promises of Christ. Let us pray. O God, whose only begotten Son, by his life, death, and resurrection, has purchased for us the rewards of eternal life, grant, we beseech thee, that by meditating upon these mysteries of the most holy rosary, that we may imitate what they contain and obtain what they promise, through the same Christ our Lord. Amen. In the name of the Father, and the Son, and the Holy Spirit. I would now like to take a moment of silence for all the intentions we have read off tonight, especially for Sal and the conversion of his sisters and of his nieces and nephews and of his whole family, and for the conversion of all sinners, and again, all the holy souls in purgatory, and for all of the Pope's intentions as well. And all the intentions we hold in our hearts, so we can take a moment of silence now for that.

0: So we're going to be ending the show soon, so please, if you have any intentions, please call. I would love to pray with you. I'd like to talk about one of my favorite Bible verses, which is Proverbs 3. Trust in the Lord with all your heart and lean not on your own understanding. In all your ways, submit to him, and he will make your paths straight. So, we all go through sufferings in our lives, and we all have our crosses to bear.
1: I can read that quote one, or my Bible verse one more time. One of my favorite ones is, trust in the Lord with all your heart and lean not on your own understanding. In all your ways, submit to him and he will make your path straight. Proverbs 3:5-6. So we all go through sufferings in our lives and we all have our crosses to bear. And trusting in the Lord and having a relationship doesn't always mean that your sufferings are going to go away. Everybody's always going to have sufferings in their lives, but trusting in him and submitting your lives to him, he will be with you in your suffering. He's not going to get rid of it, but he will be with you and he will lighten your load. He wants to help you bear your cross, and he wants to lighten your load for you, and he wants to love you. So I encourage you to just accept him into your life. A simple, Jesus, I trust in you. Jesus, I surrender my life to you. And give him that invitation to work in your life, and you will feel extreme peace, and you'll see him working in ways that you could never understand or you could never expect. So thank you for joining us on Chain of Love today. Yes, thank you very much. Have a good evening.

My name is Raymond Martinez II. I'm a seminarian for the Diocese of San Angelo, Texas. What is the Eucharistic Pilgrimage? Yeah, the Eucharistic Pilgrimage is one way in which we can really encounter our Lord. So throughout these 6 weeks, we will be journeying up the East Coast with our Lord. And as one of the perpetual pilgrims, I will be with him the entire way, whereas thousands and hopefully tens of thousands of others will get to journey with us at least part of the way. And so we hope to be instruments of our Lord and be able to invite others to encounter him through the Eucharist throughout this pilgrimage. Yes, my greatest hope for the National Eucharistic Pilgrimage this summer is that more and more people are able to encounter our Lord and to develop a personal relationship with him in the Eucharist. My personal relationship with Jesus in the Eucharist has always been an integral part of my life. Growing up, we had a Eucharistic Adoration Holy Hour every week as a family. And really, when I was 14 years old, I had an encounter with our Lord in the Eucharist that really made me want to take my faith and make it my own. And it was through an encounter with our Lord in the Eucharist when I was 16 that I began to really discern the Lord's will in my life, and ultimately made the decision to become a seminarian within a few months. Yes, I think one of the most transformative aspects of this pilgrimage for participants is being able to see the community of people that are able to join us throughout the entirety of this pilgrimage. Because as Catholics, like, we are called to community. And when we're on procession with hundreds, thousands of other people with our Eucharistic Lord following behind him, you are really able to see the community that is forming behind our Lord and desiring to truly follow him. Which saint has really inspired me the most? I have several different patron saints, but I really look up to St. Carlo Acutis and St. Tarsicius the most. St. Carlo Acutis just really, really desired to allow others to encounter our Lord in the Eucharist. He created a website about Eucharistic miracles, and he just really wanted other people to experience our Lord and to encounter our Lord in the way he had. And St. Tarsicius died protecting the Eucharist with his very life. And so both those aspects are things that I want to take with me on pilgrimage. I want to be able to be an instrument of encounter for our Eucharistic Lord and ultimately protect him at all costs. If I could ask Catholics in America to do one thing after this pilgrimage, it would probably be to just be able to encounter our Lord, to bring others to encounter our Lord. If you've attended this pilgrimage or you are attending virtually, either physically or virtually, just try and bring encounters to other people around you. Bring them to adoration, bring them to Mass. And if you're not able to attend in any sort of way, maybe go find adoration near you. Go to Mass. And make those encounters for yourself.

We find ourselves in what was the oratory's cellar, a very vast area, always in the basement, in that part of the building that was built in 1860, when Don Bosco managed to buy the Filippi house. Casa Filippi was very close to the Pinardi house, and after a few years of presence in the oratory, Don Bosco needed to expand the spaces. He managed to buy a Filippi house too, enlarged it, restructured it, and expanding it, he built a wing that is attached to that of the rooms that had already been built 4 years earlier. Exactly above us, three floors above us, is Don Bosco's room. We are exactly under the rooms, the ones we know to be Don Bosco's rooms. The cellar that we found, or rather the room there was, but this had, yes, been restructured over the years, had changed profoundly. It revealed itself to be a very beautiful and very interesting room. Indeed, we can all see the vault of this building. Very simple and without plaster. It was simply given a hand of white lime by a brush to disinfect the environment. Another very particular and beautiful element, removing the pavement that had been made in recent years to give a different use to this place, is the original pavement of the cellar in terracotta tiles, laid down dry. And then, in the cellar floor, we also found these small holes, or these open pit holes. Obviously, those were the small holes, let's say, used to drain the water from the cleansing barrels, once the barrel had been cleaned and rehabilitated to be ready to welcome the new wine. New wine that was produced in the cellar through the insertion, say, of bunches of grapes. Of grapes of the trapdoors that we find in the ceiling, and that even now, if we want to open, give us a communication between the cellar room and the porch of Pinardi House that we have on the ground floor.

It is interesting to see and to know, because the memoirs tell us, that Don Bosco was so poor in the constructions he did that he used pebbles from the river. It was quite common to use them, but he had them brought by the boys saying, "Bring me and bring something to continue building our oratory." And the boys, especially in the Dora, but also in the Stura, the two rivers that are near here, went to look for stones.

We are on the first floor of the Pinardi house, or better, of the first oratory that Don Bosco built in 1854. At this moment, the renovation works are in demolition phase, so we are pulling away all those superfetations, the pavements, the walls that are not original, and we are returning to the essence of the building. We found the original wooden beams on which a brick attic was built in subsequent years. But the most interesting thing is that there is an attic that is supported by a crossbeam of a tram, and we see it in this place. At that point, one can see how up there, there is an iron girder, which is not a normal iron girder, that's a beam of a tram of Turin. We do not know how it ended up there, but it allows one to understand the poverty of materials with which Don Bosco worked, and with what he found himself, that he'd try to use at best to be able to build. In this second floor of the Pinardi house, in the front part, but also later in the first floor,

Always on the front part, we will present the figures of Don Bosco's first collaborators, and of these, also those who were later proclaimed saints by the Church. In particular, in this section of the second floor, next to the Saint Don Bosco section, there will be his successor, Father Rinaldi. Father Rua will be on the first floor instead. There will be Monsignor Versilia, there will be Father Veriara, everyone, Domenico Savio, Mother Margherita. Indeed, Mother Margherita, we commemorate that in this very place where I am at this moment, had her own room, and here she died in November 1856. Together with Mother Margherita and the others, in the floor below, we present those who are the first collaborators of Don Bosco, saints or not. In the rooms instead, behind, always on this floor, we will have made what is the tree of the Salesian family. So all the branches that were born from Don Bosco and those that later became recognized in the Salesian charism, in particular highlighting those who are the figures of holiness and who are now recognized by the Church.

We are on the floor of the attic of the Pinardi house. For all that was restored about 40 years ago, and so the ceiling and walls are no longer the original ones that were made of wood, but are now in masonry. Very nice, however, it has remained original, the small staircase that inside the bell tower of the church of San Francesco di Sales rises from the basement to the floor of the attic, where it is now, and one can still see the old wooden steps that continue beyond the attic floor and reach up to the bell, which still functions today, of the bell tower of the church of San Francesco di Sales. In this floor there were the rooms, the small rooms of the first Salesians, which, as we read from the memoirs, were very cold rooms in winter, so much so that the first Salesians had to break the ice from the basin that was outside their window, so they could wash themselves in their own rooms. Obviously, of those rooms, there is almost nothing left. We only see some plaster, the floor, which was originally slightly higher, and in fact, one can notice the difference in height that was recovered from this line, which was that of the base of the previous floor. Also very interesting is this section of the rose window of the bell tower that was cut in the construction of the building, because I remember that the bell tower was built the year after the Church of San Francesco. Church of San Francesco 1852, bell tower 1853. The old Pinardi house, which was much lower, only two floors, was demolished in 1856, and in 1856 this building was born, which is taller. The other half that had already been built in the previous 2 years and that cuts in half that section of the rose window is the same.

In this floor of the attic, we have a project to build, or rather rebuild, in the second phase of the museum, a dormitory so that some young people can spend a night in Don Bosco's house. In this room, a large dormitory that we will set up, a room for an assistant, service rooms, in this environment of the attic like the original dormers of the Pinardi house were.

0: I think it's pretty clear we have a lot of family acts here and during this competition today. We have another Olbash. You remember a few songs ago was Christoph Olbash. This is Nick Olbash. Come on Nick, and let's hear it for him. Give him some support. All right, Nick, tell me about the song you're going to sing for us. What's the name of the song?
1: It's called Promise by Leve. It's kind of like a modern jazzy song, even though it's more of a mellow sounding like beat. I think it can be relatable to a lot of people, and hopefully everyone enjoys it.
0: Awesome. And then who's the guy over there sitting at the piano over there?
1: That's my dad.
0: It's your dad, Mr. Olbash. That's awesome. All right, let's hear it for Nick Olbash.

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I love watching and praying with all of you. Keep up the blessed work for Mary and the Lord Jesus Christ. With love, Jane.